0: joke. And she was the best dressed at the Grammys. She was a mahogany from head to toe.
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2: How are you? And it's a pleasure to be here in Boston, Massachusetts. The weather, guys. Let me ask you something. Yesterday, everything is Doppler. Doppler's coming. Here comes Doppler. But on one channel, it was dual Doppler. We used to call it rain. My wife called me. She goes, "Where are you?" I go, "I'm in the bathtub in the hotel with a helmet on." Honey, tell the kids I love them, but Doppler got me. You think about it, though, the weatherman's like the newsroom, isn't he? Right? If there's a big story, they cut his time. Hey, Bob, if I was the anchor, hey, Bob, we need somebody down by the ocean. Big storm coming. He's down there, but it's really bad. He's got one of those yellow Gloucester hats. The difference is you and I would have ours on straight, maybe to rim up. His is off to the side. It's really bad here. I gotta get home to my mother. I live with my... You're in the newsroom. Well, go in the water. Tell us how deep it is. Oh, I couldn't do...
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4: New England loves their Dunkin' Donuts. Some people love Dunkin' Donuts too much. Dunkin' Donuts is awesome! I think they're just making donuts, not curing lupus. I like Dunkin' Donuts, but have you been to a Dunkin' Donuts that doesn't have a homeless guy standing in front? Is that part of the design plans? There'll be an entrance here, a deranged lunatic here. There's always a guy standing out there like their Ronald McDonald. Dunkin' Donuts. It's an interesting concept, really. It's almost as if AA opened their own restaurant. What should we have? Coffee? Donuts? Maybe a little honesty? Hi, my name's Jim. I haven't had a donut in 30 seconds. I don't know how Dunkin' Donuts even stays in business. They sell 3,000 donuts. What do they make, $30? Whenever I go in there, it seems like they're trying to get rid of the donuts. Like, yeah, I'll have six donuts. That'll be $3, but if you get a dozen, it's a nickel. How much are two dozen? We give you $10. They're either trying to get rid of them or trying to get us addicted. You ever buy a couple of donuts, you open it up, and there's some free munchkins in there? Those are the gateway donut. First time's always free. Now at some locations, they have Dunkin' Donuts and Baskin-Robbins in the same building. It's like a marriage made in obesity. Finally, Dunkin' Donuts is offering something for dessert. Donuts and ice cream. It's like two pairs of dirty underwear.
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5: My third email to the Pope, asking for physical proof that we're not already dead, has gone unanswered like the previous two. It's kind of my thing this year, trying to bring down religion. Yeah. Everybody's got different New Year's resolutions. I'm going to lose a couple pounds. I'm going to quit smoking. I'm going to take down religion. I'm not saying I'm better than you guys. I set the bar a little bit higher. Do I go right into the lion's den? No, I don't. Start simple. I go right at the Mormons. I take it right to them. A little bit about me. I take it to the Mormons. Oh, just, I don't know how, as an adult Mormon, you don't have a day where you're like, what are the rules again? What is this thing that we're doing? What do we sign up for? I don't know if you've been to Salt Lake City. It's creepy. It's a creepy city. It is tons of white people. It's the whitest city in the world. I used to say it's the whitest city in the country. And then I took a step back and I said, you know what, Roy? I bet we can go world on this one. It's the whitest city in the world and it's creepy. It is. I know you don't want to get on board, but you should. I feel like if Hitler could have seen footage of Salt Lake City, he would have been like, guys, we shouldn't be doing this. This is not what I pictured. This is nothing like I pictured. Damien! Damien! Damien! Where's my German Braille? Is Braille different in different languages? I'm one of those comics that sort of asks the darker questions. All white? God, that's creepy. You ever seen someone getting soft serve ice cream and they get just vanilla? Tons of toppings. Toppings bar. And they go just vanilla? That's a Nazi. Your taste buds are Nazis. Just vanilla for us. We're the taste buds. We'll decide what he eats. I hope to God that's really how taste buds are. Broccoli, maybe. Okra, get out! Get out! Ice cream, always. Hello, ice cream, how are you? Oh, you move smoothly over our bodies. Where'd I lose everybody? On the taste buds impression? Ah, oh, Seinfeld!
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3: Neil Brennan.
4: So, hey, have you guys had that thing happen to you yet where you realize you're too dependent on technology? Yeah, it happened to me. My buddy was visiting from out of town, and he called me up. He's like, dude, I need directions to your house. I was like, all right, cool. You got a pen? And he goes, yeah, and I got to write this down. Here's directions. You're going to go to google.com. You're going to type in my address. Do whatever they say. And he was like, I'm not near a computer right now. And I was like, oh, what, do you have GPS in your phone? He goes, no, I have like an old flip phone. It's like, well, then I don't think you come to my house. I have cable and running water. It's going to freak you out. I was just in Seattle a couple weeks ago. Washington State now. Yeah. Washington State's, you know, weed legal. Weed legal, texting and driving against the law. So basically, a cop could pull you over, walk up to the car, see you rolling a joint on your lap, and be like, oh, I'm sorry, sir. I thought you were texting and driving. Have a great day.
6: You know, I'm in my 40s. You know, I remember when all white women had straight backs. You know what I mean? No ass, just a long back. You know, you can lay them down, get a good crease in your pants. You know. Now they got some ass on them. I don't know what you white women are eating, but keep it up. They be walking down the street, gaga on, gaga on. You got competition, LaQuisha. Because, you know, every city I go to on tour, there's always the brother with the white woman. Now, brothers, let me ask y'all something, because I see a couple of y'all here with your white woman. Why, when y'all get a white woman, y'all get the ugliest in town? And be walking proud with them. Yes, it's fine. Holding hands, and you know what I mean? Brothers don't even hold hands with their own sister. You know what I mean? You watch a brother walking down the street, sister be behind him. I'm with you. Come on, keep up. They get a white woman, act like he hit the jackpot. Yes, I got her. But when you see a white man with a sister, oh, they get the baddest sister they got in town. When they get a sister, they get a sister. And they be walking, holding hands, damn right, I got her. I'm gonna teach her how to river dance.
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0: I'll teach my mother how to do it. You're going back to college, Mom. I never went to college. Well, this would be fun for you then.
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2: You. What's your name?
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2: Melissa, where are you from?
3: Santa Clara.
2: Santa Clara, what do you do?
3: I win things on the radio.
2: You win things on the radio?
3: Yeah.
2: Follow-up question, how'd you get tickets to this? Let me ask you this. You ever find a body in the woods? You ever do that? No? It's okay. I have. I was walking through the woods one day and some poor bastard had stepped in a bear trap or something. I never told anybody about it, but I went back there a week later and he was dead. Yeah. I do crazy like that all the time. What can I say? I'm wacky. Hell, the other night I was driving my car and I ran over a deer. A deer. Dear friend. I'm torn constantly. At night, I do shows. But during the day, I've got a hobby. During the day, I go from town to town, and I shut down the local abortion clinic. You heard me. I shut down abortion clinics everywhere I go. It's easy for me. I'm charming. I just stand outside the front doors all day long and consistently underbid them. You guys mad about that one? It's gonna get so much worse. Gotta talk to one more person. You, sir. What's your name?
4: Alan.
2: Alan, where are you from?
4: Frisco.
2: Frisco. I can tell you're local because of how cool you are. What do you do, Frisco?
4: I fight fires.
2: You what?
4: I fight fires.
2: You're a firefighter. Awesome. What do you want to do? If you could do anything, if you could do any job in the world, what would your dream job be?
4: Travel the world.
2: It's good to have a dream. I hope you go for it. I mean, it doesn't sound like you're even going to get close. I think you should do it. Travel the world. Do it. Everyone should try to live their dream. That's my point. Everyone. I get to live my dream. I mean, not when I'm in San Francisco, but for the most part, being a comedian was my dream. Because no one can ever tell me what to do. That's all I cared about. Most people don't ever try to live their dream. A lot of people try and they fail, which I think is better. I think it's more noble, more respectable. I had an uncle. All he ever dreamed about, all he ever cared about, all he ever talked about, wanted to become an astronaut, fly into space one day. And he went for it. He went for it. And he failed. He blew it. Ended up becoming one of those on the Space Shuttle Challenger. You guys remember that, right?
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5: Because not everything is for everybody. Not everything is for everybody. Like, wild animals ain't for you, white people. Lead of animals, hello! And you think you would have learned your lesson by now, especially when Steve Irwin. Come on, now you can't keep doing this to wild animals and think that they ain't gonna do something about it. They got a union. Everybody came. The bear got up. He was like, "Whoa."

0: welcome to the Steve Irwin Haters Club. We're gonna have a couple of testimonies. The alligator got up and he was like, yo, man, this mother wrestled me down at the swamp in front of my kids. He got to go, Nikki. My kids don't respect me no more. They don't respect me. I might as well be some shoes and a belt right now. It was horrible. My kid, my baby was crying. All I could do was go, are we just playing, baby? We just playing. He not trying to hurt me. And the stingray was sitting in the back. He was like, I'll do it.
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3: Hello.
4: Hey, is Jerry there?
3: Yeah, can you hold on for a second?
4: No. Is he there?
3: How are you doing?
4: you were just turned down your music. That's why you put me on hold.
3: Yeah, exactly.
4: That's cool. I thought like you had a secretary or something.
3: I can only barely hear you.
4: Oh, really? How about now?
3: No, now I can hear you fine.
4: Oh, well, I'm talking the same level, man. Your ears are screwy. Hey, so I'm a musician, man. I'm calling you up because you're looking for some jam partners, right?
3: What we're looking for is a singer.
4: Well, yeah, man. I sing and I play guitar mainly, but you know, singing's no problem. You know, people put a mic up to my mouth and I'll belt it out.
3: Yeah, well, we're looking for a real lead singer.
4: If you want me to sing, I have like a real, you know, I like to like yell, like ah, you know what I mean?
3: Yeah.
4: Do you like that kind of singing?
3: Sometimes.
4: I hate melody. You know, I'm purely against melody.
3: Where are you calling from?
4: I'm from my phone here.
3: No, I mean, you live in Nassau or Suffolk?
4: I'm part of the Suffolk death metal contingent, you know?
3: So you're more into the heavier stuff?
4: Oh, yeah, the heavier the better, man.
3: Well, if you want, I'll take your name and number, and if the other guys are interested, we'll call you back.
4: All right, man, but I know people at MTV, too, you know, so you should probably hook up with me.
3: What's your name?
4: My name is Mitch.
3: Mitch?
4: And I got long hair.
3: Okay.
4: Yeah, man, it's way past my nipples.
3: Wow.
4: Yeah.
3: What's your phone number?
4: Well, I don't have a phone right now. You know, I spend all my phone money on distortion pedals and stuff. You ever write a song about a unicorn?
3: No.
4: Oh, I wrote this kick-ass song about a unicorn. It's like a unicorn who like has a story, though. They're like, the unicorn goes through ups and downs, and then in the end, the unicorn...
3: I'll tell you what.
4: What?
3: I'm just going to be rehearsing now, so you know what?
4: Let's jam right now over the phone.
3: No, I gotta go.
4: Okay, let's just play a tune right now, me and you. I'm all hooked.
3: That's not going to do anything. I got people in my house right now.
4: Oh, really?
3: Yeah. So call me in a week or so.
4: All right.
3: Take it easy.
4: Later.

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1: Do you ever bait people for compliments? You know, we've all done it. It's insecure. We should stop it. You know what I mean? Somebody, you want them to argue with, you don't. Like tomorrow at your workplace, if somebody does that, don't argue with them. Like if somebody at your workplace goes, you know what? I'm old and boring. Go out without me. I'll just mess up the whole night. Go, oh my God, thanks a lot. We thought you were going to be upset. Oh, I'm so glad you understand how old and boring you are. We thought you were going to be like, what do you mean I'm old and boring? But you get it. Come on. Like if somebody goes, oh, I feel like a bloated cow. Just go, oh my God, I knew you knew. Everybody was talking about what a bloated cow you were last night, and they said you didn't know. I said, you shut up, they know. I totally had your back. I got you, don't worry. I'm your friend. When I was little, I thought 50. When I was 12, I thought 50 was like, hello, I'm 50 years old. I'm 50. 50. Come on. And in today's society, you know what 50 is? 50 is like, hey, I'm in a band. We play Thursday night. Come check us out. Everything's good. Not when you're little. When you're 8 years old, 50 is like, I'm 50. I'm going to go yell at interracial couples.
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3: Did you ever notice there aren't many Chinese guys named Rusty? Guess the name never caught on over there. But you got here. Did you all come in the same van by any chance? Well, there's a feeling of unity. You know. Good news, nice. You know, yeah. You all came from different places. That's what I like. Everybody comes from a different house. Different apartment, different room. You left your rooms. I'm leaving my room. Must be special. And you come all the way here to act as a unit. It's great. You ought to have a reunion next year, you know? Get together, talk about the show. Audience responsibility, man. When I'm driving to the theater, gonna see a show. Saying to myself, what kind of a member of the audience will I be tonight? Will I be a credit to my row? Will we win row of the year? Balcony always feels to have a little more soul than the folks in the auditorium. You take that from them? They said... They're coming down. They're coming down. See that? We've been here 10 minutes and already you're choosing up sides, man. There's always a few people left over from the Black Sabbath concert, man. Just, if you just elect a spokesman, I'll be glad to answer, man. But oddly enough, these places are built for the voices to go that way. And all I hear is... I broke a nail on that, too. Heineken's right. Bottled in Holland. Brewed and bottled in Holland. And somebody brought it all the way here. Did you ever think about that? When you're at someone else's house, do you look in the drawers? When they leave you alone? I'm all alone now. Jesus, look at that. Wow. I do. I don't want to steal it. Just want to know where it is, you know. In case they need a hand. But you ever look in a desk drawer, anybody's desk drawer, any desk in the world, you open that top, flat, middle drawer, not the three on the side, or the two that look like three. The desk is lying! But that top, middle drawer... Do you ever notice there's always 4 cents in the tray? I take it from you. That's it. Okay.
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4: You ever lose your memory in the shower? That's scary. You ever in your shower and you're daydreaming and then you can't remember if you shampooed your hair? I had to backtrack in my shower. I feel squeaky. What did I do? I got in the shower and then I sang Piano Man. I always sing Piano Man. And then I started. You know what I do in my shower now? I bring a checklist in. Just check it off as you're, all right, I did that. All right, I'll do that. Oh. Oh, I'm not going to have time for that. I'll do that twice tomorrow. Men know what I'm talking about. All right. Are we ashamed? What are we ashamed of? It's healthy. It's healthy. That's what it is. Just keep telling yourself that. Yeah. Just trying to be healthy. That's how we justify it. Here's how I justify it. Here's why men do that a lot. It's like entrapment. We have the ability for these fantasies. We don't want them. I know women fantasize, but you have no idea what men have. They're capable of. There's like a cast of thousands in there. You need like a director in your head. Just, all right, he's in the shower. Showtime. Let's go, ladies. Gather around. Show's going to start any second. We have a new cast member today. You want to introduce yourself? Julie. Oh, hi, Julie. How are you? How'd you get here? Oh, he saw you bend down in the subway. Okay. All right, well, that's all it takes. Well, good. Welcome aboard. Nice to have you with us. Nice to have you with us, Julie. Are you bisexual? Well, you are now. Yeah, just play along, you know, because the better you are, the quicker we're all out of here. Really. Just give them a good show. Why do we do that material? Because it's true.
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5: Joke number two. Three blind mice go into a pub, but they are unaware of their surroundings, so to derive humor from it would be exploitative. So where does this come from, this three into the one joke format? It's been the bedrock of our humour for many years. The three blokes go into a pub, three into the one, three into the one. Three things go into one thing, and then humour will occur. It's always the same. It's very similar to the Holy Trinity of the Christian faith. I'm sure you're many aware of that. The Godhead, the three gods go into a god. Maybe that's subconsciously. We've picked that up over the years. It's embedded in our comedy consciousness. Three gods go into a god. You get someone to explain the Trinity to you, they'll say, well, God, he's God, Jesus is God as well, and the Holy Spirit is the of the Trinity. What? He's the spirit of the Lord who impregnates Mary, then gets a bit up himself, and is reduced to light clerical duties. Let's examine that in joke form. Three male divine natures go into a cosmic essence, giving and receiving love, but not in a gay bishop way. To which the whole of Islam goes, what? Hinduism, nah. Or Buddhism, shh. You see, there's a curious parallel with Hinduism to the Trinity. There's the three gods, Brahma the creator, Vishnu the maintainer, and Shiva the destroyer. I always feel a bit sorry for Vishnu, the maintainer. Oi, Shiva, careful with that. Oh, God. Who's going to clear that up? Muggins here. Well, thank you, Shiva. A lot of threes in the mythology of religion. We have the three wise men. And how did they meet? Did one of them put an ad in the paper? Wise man would like to meet similar for wisdom, travel, etc. Did they hang around the East hustling pub quizzes? See, the thing is, I'm fascinated now as to whether I actually believe in that. I mean, maybe I believe that there is a creator. Maybe there is some divine spark in all this. Otherwise, it's an incredible accident. It's an incredible solar fluke. All of this, just an accident of cosmic parking. Yeah, we're just the right distance from the sun for all this wonder to occur. Mercury, nothing. Venus, nothing. Earth, fridge magnets, hummus, Spandau Ballet, anything you want.
2: Kevin Hart.
6: Look, I had a thought the other day that scared me. I thought about the fact that my kids are eventually going to have a stepdad. That was kind of scary to me. I'm going to tell you why. I started thinking to myself, like, what if I can't physically beat the stepdad? Like, because I know I'm not going to like the guy. Small problems are going to become big problems. Now, because I thought about it, I want to be prepared for this day if it ever happens. So right now, I'm currently taking self-defense class. It's not a joke. It's the wrong time to mess with me. My teacher just taught me how to take a gun out of somebody's hand. Like, if somebody points a gun at me like this, I'm trained to grab your wrist, bend it, take the gun, point it right back at you. I do it all the time in class. I'm the best. It's at a point where I had a conversation with my friends. I said, look, dude, if we out and somebody pulls a gun out, let me handle it, okay? I'm the only one here that's trained for this type of combat. He's like, you sure? I said, trust me, I'm sure. Here's how funny life is. We walking out the club, right? I'm a little tipsy. I get to the car. This guy comes from behind the car. He ducked down. He had a gun. He was like, everybody get naked. All my friends got scared. They start getting naked. I was calm. I'm standing there. I'm looking at him. I'm even laughing a little bit because in my mind, I'm like, you don't even know what I'm trained to do. Like, that's what I'm thinking, right? So he got mad. He said, you think it's a game? Bitch, get naked. Run it. And it scared me because my teacher only taught me to take guns from people holding it like this. He had it like this. I've never seen that. We never worked on that in class. So I didn't know what to do. So I got naked. I did exactly what he said. I got naked. My friend was like, do something. I was like, I can't. He's a killer. He's the real deal. This guy's the real deal. I got security after that. Actually, that's a lie. That's a lie. I didn't get security after that. I tried to hire my friend Wayne as my security guard. Reason why is because Wayne was big, so I was like, why would I pay somebody else when I give you that extra money? You don't got to fight nobody. Just look like you would if something were to happen. He's like, all right, I'll do it. I said, done. You're hired. You're my security guard. Here's why Wayne got fired. Let me tell you why. We were at a club, right? This guy pulls out a gun, shoots it in the air. Bop! I got scared. Wayne, what should we do? With a straight face, Wayne said, play dead. I said, what? What'd you say? He wouldn't answer me back because he was in character. He said, Wayne, he gonna go, you better shut up before you get shot. What the?
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7: I like walking around the cool part of town where you will see some crazy hipsters, alternativo types, kind of people that will walk around with a weird exotic pet on their body. Like not holding it, like it's on them, just hanging out. Like you'll see somebody walking down the street, you got a crazy iguana up there on the shoulder range. See somebody else walking around with a cuckoo cockatiel just hanging out. And I think, you know, these people have gone to the trouble of putting a live exotic animal on them. They must want some kind of reaction, right? So what I like to do is walk up to them and say, pardon me, sir. Is that a bird on your shoulder? Well, you must be the most fascinating person imaginable. I say, since your personality is not at all manufactured, let's say we exchange addresses and become pen pals. That way I could collect our letters in a bound volume entitled My Correspondence with the Most Interesting Person Alive. Now look, I know we have dominion over the beasts of the fields and all. Thanks, Jehovah. But maybe even animals would like some alone time. You know what I mean? Maybe the bird just wants to play with the bell or look in the mirror for a while. Maybe the lizard would like to just sit on the rock and get some warmth. Maybe they don't want to come with you on all your jackass errands. Come on, Cecil, we're going to the bank so everybody can get a load of your crazy eyes.
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8: I'm always putting my foot in my mouth. I don't stop to think. I just, you know, just, oh no, words are coming out. Oh no. I'm not thinking, what is that? Like, I met this woman recently. I could have sworn she was pregnant. Let me tell you. I know now. I think the rule is don't guess at that ever, ever, ever, ever, ever, ever, ever, ever, ever, ever, ever, ever, ever. Something like that. I didn't have enough evers memorized, you know. So I said, hey, when's that baby due? You ever feel a word coming up, but it's too late to stop it? And, oh, it's coming out and loud. Hey, when's that baby due? Baby! What baby? Oh. At the zoo, the pandas. I knew they were trying to have one. I just, you know, thought we'd talk about them. Talk about the fluffy zoo animals that they, I hear they got them over there. You can go look at them and if you want, touch them. Have you ever guessed somebody's gender wrong? There's no recovering from that. You just got to move on because you ain't wriggling out of nothing, you know? Hey, excuse me, sir? Ma'am. Okay. Okay, bye. Bye, human. Bye, person. Nice to meet you, individual.
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27: I'm just sensitive, and my skin is paper thin, and people don't realize it because I'm sassy and I'm brassy, and but I am. I just, you know, I see these care commercials with you know, these little kids with the giant bellies and the flies, and these are 1 and 2 year old babies, you know, 9 months pregnant, and it breaks my heart in two. It breaks my heart in half, you know, and I don't give money because I don't want them to spend it on drugs. But I give, you know, I give, you know, I mean, I this past summer sent 15 really fun cowl neck sweaters to this village in Africa, and in really fun colors, expecting nothing, by the way, and they culled their money together, or whatever they call it, and bought a stamp and sent me a postcard thanking me. And it said, you know, thank you, and that they had enough sweaters for every single member of the village to get one, and that they were delicious.
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2: George Wallace.
28: These new kids, they have everything we never thought about having. They got their own room. You see it all the time on television, get mad at the parents, slam the door, go in their own room. We had our own room. You know, we could have gone to the slam the door, but it'd have been 5 or 6 other kids in there. It's amazing some of the things they have. Even the clapper. Well, we had the clapper. My daddy had a clapper 30 years ago. Me. Turn television on, boy. Cut these lights out around here. What's wrong with y'all? These new kids today, it's amazing some of the things that they do. You know, they can, it's just, I look at some of these new kids, they stay out late. You ever see these kids 2 or 3 o'clock in the morning? We're driving home, you know, they're trying to get in some trouble because as old as we are, we're trying to get in a little trouble ourselves. As my grandmother used to tell us all the time, ain't nothing open after midnight but the hospital and legs. I used to come home real late. Boy, where you been? I ain't been to the hospital. These kids today, I'm telling these new kids, you know, they got their own clothing, you know, the hip-hop clothing. You see these new kids walking around with these jeans hanging down to the ground like they got a terminal case of diarrhea. My nephew said something to me the other day, I wanted to kick his ass. But I didn't know who it was. Got their own hip-hop language, you know, these kids, they got their little language, and you know what I'm saying? It's all good. It's all good. They're trying to cut a little cheddar. I know what I'm saying. Working on the bling bling. Got the bling bling. You know what I'm saying? Holla! You know what I'm saying? I have no idea what the hell you're saying. And it's not all good up in here. Up in here. Y'all about to make me lose my mind. These young kids today. Most amazing thing they can do, they can talk back to the parents. Now, y'all know that's something we could not do. We could not talk back. My mama used to drive us down to the cemetery. She would drive us to the cemetery. She said, Junior, this is your plot right here. You can use it now, or you can use it later. But you're not going to be talking back to me up in here.
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1: Like, what's happening right now? What's the big news story right now? You don't know. Cool, you don't watch news. That's good. That's probably why you're happy. Right? Because the news is the number one reason we're depressed, right? That's the number one reason, because they tell us everything that sucks. That's all they do. They go, they come on, they're like, good morning. We watched Tiger Woods cheated for like 6 months. Like, remember he cheated? It's like the news is your annoying friend that already tells you, when you already have bad news, and he tells you other bad news. You're just like, man, my taxes are due. And he's like, yeah, and your friend died 2 months ago too. So there's also that to think about. Here's a series of panelists to discuss that for a while. We are only sad because of that. That's one of the biggest reasons, I think. I think we'd be so happy. Could you imagine how not scared of flying we would be if they told us about the 30,000 flights a day that made it? With the same breaking news intensity, right? Every time a plane lands, I want the news to be live at the scene, just breaking news. And then they're right there interviewing each person as they get off the plane. How was it? He's like, it was fantastic. Like, we'd be like, oh, coming up, a family that wasn't murdered. You'd be like, oh. Even murderers would be like, well, if no one else is killing people, why would I? Should get a job and fix the economy. They don't. They don't do that for 58 of the 60 minutes, right? 58 minutes of just AIDS and guns and cancer and murder and Prozac commercial. Murder and guns and more murder and another Prozac commercial. And then the last 2 minutes, they act like they were your friend the whole time. Because they end it by telling you the story of a cat that got stuck in a well. Every freaking news story ends with a cat that got stuck in a well. I think the news is putting cats in wells. So they can scare you for 58 minutes and then go, talk about nine lives. And then they're live at the scene every time. And there's an obese woman stroking a greasy cat. We thought he was a goner, but it turns out he wasn't a goner. Thought he was a goner. And then they come back and they're like, and the cat's name was Lucky. Sure was, Bill. And then they're stacking papers, but I don't know why they're stacking papers, because they have a freaking teleprompter. But for some reason, they have a side job with Kinko's at the same time. Like, it's 2 cents a copy.
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4: All right, this part's going to bum you guys out. I know, that's why I'm trying to warn you. I was driving recently and I hit a dog. Hang on, this is gonna be hilarious. I did nothing wrong, it was nighttime, but I was driving the speed limit. A dog darted in front of my car. Am I lightning quick? What are they called? reflexes, I stopped the car. And I jumped out of the car and I ran around to the front of the car and I punched the dog in the face. And I said, bad dog, don't do that. I almost hit you. That's dangerous. You could get hurt. And this is tough love, bad dog. I feel like some of you are still bummed out. Would it be better? There's still time to fix this. Would it be better if it was a cat? No? Okay. I got it. Goldfish. Here we go. Let me do the bit again. Okay, this is gonna bum you guys out. But oh, you're gonna do your part again too? this one's gonna bum you guys out. Not that much. Recently, I was driving in my car, and I hit a goldfish. Hang on. It's gonna get hilarious. It was not my fault. It was nighttime. I was driving the speed limit. A bull rolled out into the street, and I hit the brakes, and I jumped out of the car, and I ran around in front of the car, and I was like, oh, is that a deep sea diver in a castle? And I reached in, and I pulled that goldfish out, and I punched it. And that is not easy to do. You have to hold it really tight, the tail really tight between your finger and thumb, and then you just have to kind of one-knuckle it. You just have to get in there and just like babbity babbity babbity babbity babbity babbity, like a little tiny golden speed bag.
16: I was thinking, if the flying saucers land and little green people get out, what if they're in the nude and we don't know what not to look at? Or what if Mexicans get out? That'd be neat, wouldn't it? Aliens. I can't imagine it, though. There's no place on a flying saucer to hang a dingle ball. I don't have a hang-up about Mexicans. Listen, what do you talk about hang-up? Don't I live in the second most populous Mexican city in the world? Well, I can't ignore them. I would tell you I lived in a Mexican neighborhood if it weren't for the blacks. I'm for the minorities, especially in sports. I'm for the white guy. Now I'll pick on our other neighbors too, the Canadians. You look at their money and you can tell how strange they are. They put the queen on one side of a coin. Now you think this is real nice. Look on the other side, they got a beaver. What the hell glory is there in first place if second place went to a beaver? Now, they talk about stuff on TV that I don't mention in a nightclub late at night. To talk about douche, I never mention that. But you don't have to be a pervert to see the sexual content in television advertising. They got this one commercial, this woman sits up in bed and she says proudly, I'm cleaning my oven. Her hands are under the covers. You figure it out. And the product is easy off, really.
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3: I had had enough of the Pope, all right? The Pope who really held on. He really held on. He wasn't going anywhere. He's just hanging on. And the press could not wait for him to die. They're just like waiting outside that whole Saturday when he died. But he wouldn't die all day. It's waiting like, he's not dead yet. But he might be when we come back from this commercial. But the Pope, who was so sick that he couldn't even come to the window. Like, he was so sick, all he could do was manage a blah. But even that blah was anti-gay. You know, like... The Pope talked so much. The Pope was castigating the media for making gays look normal. Yeah, you a real good judge. A normal. With your gold dress. And your matching gold hat. Living up in a Vatican with 500 men. Surrounded by the finest antiques in the world. Queen, please. You live like Versace did. So now they found a new pope. I don't know how they do that. They get all the cardinals together and they play Vatican Idol. They look around to see who has the most liver spots. Oh, that guy. And that guy goes on and he puts on a dress to judge people. Being pope is a lot like being a drag queen.
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5: I never, ever, ever thought I would be the kind of person that would ever talk about my dog. But I recently got a dog. And I've made some hilarious observations. So I have a dog. And let me tell you, the first thing... All right, here's the deal. Everybody who has dogs or pets or whatever say the same thing. And I was certainly no different. That, oh man, dude, it's going to change your life. I love those little guys, whatever, you know, everything's... And no, it didn't change my life. Didn't change... I mean, it made it more inconvenient, for sure. Definitely. But let me tell you something. Now, I got this dog, and I don't hate it. I don't dislike it. But it's not paying off, folks. It's not paying off, because the dog, you know, the give to receive ratio in this relationship is way out of balance here. I mean, all I do is 24 hours a day is save that dog's life. That's all I'm doing. That's all I do. That's all I do. Spend my time with it, walking it outside, taking around. No, no, Ollie, that's glass. That's glass. No, no, that's human poo. That's human poo. No, don't eat that. That's a condom. No, no, Ollie, that's never any but pasta bowl from Olive Garden. Let's go. Come on. No, no, no. No, that's a car. That'll kill you. That's electrical wires. Those will kill you. That's all I do. And there's no return. I don't get the only return you get is what people always point to is like the, oh, they love me. I love that little guy. I come home and that dog comes and hears me come home and they're like, they start licking me. It's like, no, that's not love. That's salt. They love salt. The dog is an animal. It's a beast. It loves salt. That's what they want. That's why they're licking you. They don't lick the plants. They don't lick the TV. All right? They don't lick all the other people. They lick you because you feed it, and that's a source of salt. And they're just, that's all you are. When you come in, it's like, I am going to eat again. I am going to eat again. Yes! I thought for a second I was never going to eat again. Now I know I'm going to eat again at least once. Now I can get back to what I normally do, which is sleep or destroy your property. Woo! Glad that is out of the way. Thank God for that. All right, good.
6: I am. I'm half Egyptian and I'm half Italian. Hate it. I hate being Italian-American. I can't stand it. This is how much I hate being Italian-American. Okay. By the way, Italy-Italian, beautiful people. Beautiful people. Italian-American, disgusting Guido slugs just leaving trails of Dep gel behind them everywhere they go. I hate my own people. This is how much I hate my own people. I wish they would enslave Italian-Americans just so I could be the house Italian that rats out the field Italians to the master. Oh, I'd love to toss a Jersey Shore guy into that hot box for 3 days. Oh, Italian people. Guys, here's my question. What happens between Rome and Newark Airport? What goes wrong? I mean, I eat Italian meats and cheeses and wines here. They taste exactly the same here as they do in Italy. But Italian people, do they rot on that 8-hour flight? It's 8 hours. You ever been to Italy, man? It's amazing. Every man you meet in Italy is beautiful. And I don't mean in the face, I mean from the soul. Beautiful. You go to Italy, every guy you meet in Italy, come here, my friend. Come here, I love you. Welcome, welcome. Come here. Come here, I love you. Mwah, mwah, mwah, mwah, mwah. Welcome. Italy, Italy, look at the beautiful film we make. With the subtitles. It's nominated for the Academy Award with the subtitles. Jersey, hey, check out my reality TV show. They had to put subtitles on it, even though it's in English.
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9: Ricky Gervais.
10: Things happen with age, but it's good and bad. I'm at that age now where it's totally acceptable for me to back in a lorry driver I've never met before. Do you know what I mean?
12: Do you do that? Do you sort of be a bit more working class, a bit tougher with, like, people in boiler suits? Oh, I mean, yeah, not too bad, yeah. Do you want a cup of tea? Right. But I am a little bit overweight myself, and I never worried about it before I was famous, and I'm not vainer now. It's that you read about yourself, and the papers need an adjective. They can't just say, Ricky Gervais, comedian. They say things like, Ricky Gervais, tubby comedian. Why say that? Why? Don't give them clues. Let them make their own minds up. One said, rotund comic. Rotund? That's like a giant wombat. I'm not rotund. I've been referred to as a chubby funster. That's a gay porn star, isn't it?
13: It's me, the chubby funster.
10: I was jogging once with my iPod. Yeah, looking good. Paparazzi got me. Full page in the Sun the next day with the headline, iPodge. New. Cheeky bastards.
12: Dawn French has had a go at my weight.
10: What?
13: Oh, yeah.
10: Oh, yeah. French and Saunders Christmas special last year. I love French and Saunders. I think they're great. I've liked them for a long time. I think they're really good performers. And I was watching this at home. Sketch comes on. Bubbly Dawn knocking on the door of a house. Inside is Jennifer going, who is it, please? Yes, who is it, please? It's me. Who's me? Me, the little fat one with a big ego. She opens the door. Oh, I thought you meant Ricky Gervais. No, it is a good gag. If you hand it out, you've got to take it. Comedians have a go, you know, it's fine. And she's putting herself down. She's lumping us both in. You know what I mean? She's saying, we both got egos. We probably have got egos. We're performers. Although, if Dawn was here, you wouldn't be able to see that.
12: I'm joking.
10: No, she's putting us both down. She's going, we both got egos and we're both fat. And we are both fat. Different categories, though, aren't there? There's different weight classes. Do you know what I mean? It doesn't tell the whole story. On a scale of too thin, thin, average, bit fat, me, Dawn.
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18: Please call me Kevin.
15: Oh, very well, Kevers. 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You would like us to help you keep track of all your lies.
18: Yes, please.
15: Good, because that's what we do. 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So what can I do for you?
18: Well, you see, last night I told my wife I was going out to the store to get some batteries.
15: And you were really going out to meet the woman you're having an affair with. Okay, it's pretty simple what to do here. All I need to know is what you told your wife. No, you're having an affair with a man. That's okay. We pride our firm in not being judgmental to any sexual deviation.
18: No, I'm not having an affair with a man either.
15: As I said, Mr. Gregson, we are not here to judge you. We are here to help you with your lies and lie management. Now, what is your gay lover's name?
18: I'm not a homosexual.
15: Not curious at all?
18: No.
15: Never been in the men's gymnasium and had a little look around?
18: No, not at all.
15: You've never been to a public pool in a Speedo and checked out other Speedos?
18: I'm not lying, it's just... I don't know why you keep thinking I'm a homosexual.
15: Never go to a public urinal to see what's shaking?
18: No.
15: Come on, Kevin. Never thought about it? Not even once?
18: No. Gross.
15: Everything you tell us is completely confidential. You don't have to lie to me. I'm trying to help you from getting caught lying. Honest.
18: Are you insane?
15: Very good, Kevin. Very convincing. Rule number one in the lying manual. Convince the person you're lying to that they're losing their mind. You need to use the same conviction with your wife.
18: You're a crazy person. Good, good. She's gonna buy that. Look, it's not her brother. It's her sister that I'm having an affair with. And I think I'm in love with her. But I've got children. It's complicated.
15: Sure, it's complicated. What would you like us to do?
18: Well, until I could figure out what to do, I could use some help covering my tracks. I mean, I can't stop seeing her.
15: Well, this shouldn't be too hard. First off, you've got a lot going in your favor. A spouse very rarely, if ever, suspects her husband of sleeping with her own brother. And if she ever brings it up, it's pretty easy to convince her she's nuts. What's your dog's name?
18: This is ridiculous.
15: Very nice. Laughter and mocking is an excellent form of denial. You're a natural, Kevers. You should be teaching me.
18: I think I've made a terrible mistake coming here.
15: Pity and resignation is also a good move. Excellent.
18: Are you completely mad?
15: Fabulous. Going from pity back to attacking and accusing. Awesome.
18: That's it. I'm leaving.
15: Excellent. Threaten abandonment.
18: This has been
15: actually getting up and heading for the door. Sweet.
18: You should be ashamed of yourself taking advantage of people who are suffering from hardship.
15: Yes, yes. Before you leave, diminish our humanity. Leave them guilt-ridden. Wonderful.
18: Really? Honestly?
15: Absolutely amazing. Fantastic.
18: Would you like to have a drink with me? I'd love nothing.
8: Richard Pryor.
9: If they ever had like an ethnic IQ test, you know the Chinese gonna win. Right? Any motherfucker eat with two sticks has got to win. You ever try them sticks, like, you could starve to death. You know what I wanted to tell you about the Chinese restaurant? I went in and I heard the Chinese person that stuttered. I've never heard a Chinese person stutter in my life, Jack. And this mother was all into it. He done my lunch. And his friends was trying to help his ass. I'm like, don't you call me? It was still the when we go to the restaurant, they order everything on the menu. You got any pork fried duck? Some chop suey chitlins? I got one friend, he always orders biscuits. You got any biscuits back in that mother? I'm gonna slop up this chop suey. Drinks the hot mustard. Name David, he just drink the mustard, David.
11: Yeah, it's hot, but ain't like in Louisiana.
9: Chinese people bring a bill to your ass too. Right? You say, $48 for what? You know, and they always get smooth. You'll have two lots of tofu. One imperial soup accompanies a lots of. And if you really don't understand, they send that stuttering motherfucker to explain to you. You just throw your money out to him and it takes time. I always ask for the check before I'm finished and make him mad, right? He's like, you got two more dishes. I say, man, I can't eat no more of this. You order, you eat. You know people in Mississippi starving? Who you think you are, Buster Brown?
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19: I don't know how it happened. I want you to know that I just got some great news that I'm excited about. I just got a development deal picked up. It's a new reality show. It's an extreme makeover show for middle-aged lesbians called This Old Bull Dyke. We already have a sponsor. Wolverine Steel-Toed Boots has picked it up. I am staying tonight and or this week at the Hotel 1000. I would like to talk for just a second about their toilets. They've got the best toilets ever, man. They're amazing. You won't even believe this if you've never seen one of these things. Number one, the seat is heated. Now, that doesn't sound like a lot, but if you're used to a cold toilet seat and then you sit on a warm toilet seat, It's not. It like relaxes your bowel muscles and kind of just helps you crap, you know. It's really nice. And then on the wall, there's some buttons, and one of them says rear cleansing, and one of them says front cleansing. And there's a diagram of a guy sitting on a toilet with a stream of water shooting up his ass. So I push the button, and all of a sudden, I'm that guy. I am. Then there's another button below that button, and it says oscillate, and I said, why not? And it was at that moment that I realized that 50 million gay men can't be wrong. I'm singing songs to this toilet. I'm in love. I honestly love you. My wife caught me spreading cake on my ass just so I could go wash it off. Is that cake? No. I gotta go to the bathroom. Don't wait up.
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20: My younger brother is 14 years younger than me, which is way, like, it's such a gap. But I remember when he was 4, I was 18, I was having that standard, you know, teenager breakdown in my parents' house, just stomping around like, no one understands me or my pain growing up in this upper middle class.

0: Hitler's a genius. That's why he was so proud of it on that day. He cracked the code, made a neuralizer. That made him flash it away.
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15: I've been with my girlfriend for so long that, like, I think I have to marry her just because, like, at this point, she's like a mafia wife. You know what I mean? That, like, I can't risk her leaving me and telling another dude these stories, right? And before I go, I'm going to tell you guys the fourth most embarrassing thing my girlfriend's ever seen in our relationship. So just keep that in mind. There are three things worse than what I'm about to tell you. It was a year ago. My parents bought me a wok for my birthday because they think I'm gay, right? And so we're in the kitchen. I'm going to make my girlfriend and I a spicy chicken stir fry, right? So I'm chopping up chicken, onion, jalapeno, tomato. We have NPR playing on the iPod speakers. It's beautiful, domestic scene. My girlfriend walks into the kitchen. She sees me cooking. She goes, you know what, Joe? I'll be right back. I'm going to go pick up the laundry. And I was like, okay, bye, dear. Everything's under control. She leaves. I throw everything in the wok, start stirring this wok, and out loud, I'm like, ooh, this is a good wok. So you can kind of see where my parents are coming from, right? I'm like, ooh, hello. I like this wok. So I'm stirring this wok for a while, and then I realize I have to go to the bathroom. So I run, come back, start stirring the wok again. And after like 10 seconds, I start to feel this like tingling sensation down here. Yeah, I'm like, what is that? That's a funny feeling. Look over to my left, the chopping block's just covered in like jalapenos and Thai chilies and stuff. And I'm like, oh, weird. That's never happened to me before. Interesting. And then another 10 seconds go by and I'm like, that's not that weird or interesting. So with my left hand, I'm stirring the wok. And with my right hand, I begin unbuckling my pants and just splashing water on myself, because at that point it's like a first degree burn down there, and I'm like starting to like pace and I'm like whimpering and I'm like, oh no, oh god, I gotta do something. So I turn the wok down to medium heat, and then with my pants still around my ankles, I shuffle back to the bathroom, open up the medicine cabinet, and just start grabbing anything I think will remedy the situation down there, right? So it's just like aloe vera and like baby powder, my girlfriend's conditioner, right? So I start crying. I'm crying and screaming. Just anytime I exhale, just this like guttural scream. So I'm doing that, and that's around the same time the smoke detector goes off, right? And I'm like, oh no, the wok. And I like go back to the wok and I'm stirring this wok and just crying and screaming and just dripping everywhere. I've broken bones. Nothing hurt worse than what I was going through. In fact, I saw the knife right there. I was like, I might as well chop it off. And that's the moment my girlfriend came home. She had been gone 4 minutes. Literally 4 minutes. Can you imagine that from her perspective? And then it's like Hansel and Gretel. She just follows this trail of aloe vera and baby powder to the bathroom to find me naked, crying in the bathtub. You know, just like, dinner's ready.
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0: Aziz Ansari.
4: I like music a lot, man. I was listening to this rapper, Kanye West. He has this song where he's talking about how hard he's worked to get to the top. In the song, he has a line where he goes, "Why don't you try making 5 beats a day for 3 summers? Now, that doesn't sound all that difficult. Boom, boom, boom, boom. Boom, boom, boom, boom, boom, boom, boom. Well, that's 3 right there, and that's just 10 seconds from a random spring day. I don't know if it's tougher in the summers, but there you go, Kanye. Aziz Ansari tried. My favorite musician right now, though, is this rapper MIA. Are you guys familiar with her? She's amazing. Like, she's from the UK. She's originally from Sri Lanka, and then she moved to the UK. She's putting out this music that's just amazing. And a couple months ago, I saw her show at the Knitting Factory. And oh, man. Oh, God. I was like a 15-year-old boy at a John Mayer concert. 15-year-old girl. I was like a gay 15-year-old boy. At a- Don't edit it, because it was just so organic, right? But yeah, I was just totally smitten, you know? And after the show, I was like, I gotta say something to her. So I went with what I thought she would respond to. I said something in Tamil, which is this obscure Southeast Asian language that both of us happen to speak. Got a lot in common, not a big deal. So she's like just standing there and I'm like, hey, rumba nella parta. And she's like, what was that? And I was like, you speak Tamil, right? And she was like, yeah. And I was like, well, rumba nella parta. Which basically translates to very, very good songs. Yeah. Yeah. I know what makes the ladies run wild. And then what happened next, I'm not making this up. This is the truth. She smiled at me, got in her car, and left. Hey, that's the truth, man. Don't call me a liar. Some of you may be noticing a depressing pattern in my material. I think the problem was, I don't speak Tamil that well. Like, I would never say something like this, obviously, but if I wanted to say, you have beautiful breasts, I couldn't say that. What I'd have to say is, Wanaka Inga Rama Nalarakadu, which basically translates to, for you, right here, it's awesome. For those listening on the CD, I was rubbing my breasts when I said right here, in case you're confused. Don't skip my track, please.
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5: Anything that we all do and we never talk about is funny, man. Belly noise, gut rumblings, when your stomach is talking to you.
16: Your stomach is talking to you?
5: I think that's called borborygmy. I was told it was called borborygmy, which would be a good name for it.
16: Borborygmy. Mwanya. Mwanya.
5: That's a familiar one, right? Do you ever notice that one bubble sounds a lot like the last one did? It goes the same way, past the corn, around the peas, under the beef, over the gravy. One of the great times that your stomach does a lot of this orating is when you're sitting in the dentist waiting room. Everything is quiet, man. You're reading Cuspid Annual. And your stomach is showing off or attracting attention. Saying things like, "We're poor. We're poor." And you try to shuffle the book and go. Did you ever belch and taste a hot dog you had 2 days ago? Hey, that was almost puke. It was a toss-up between puke and hot dog, yeah. In New York, if you spit in the subway, it's a $50 fine. Vomiting is free, man. Have you ever noticed that your whole sense of values changes when you're throwing up? I don't care about my shoes.
14: Day or night, we've got your laughs. iHeart Comedy.
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17: Best thing that ever happened to me was boxer briefs. I'm so happy about boxer briefs. It doesn't seem like a big deal to most people. But before boxer briefs, I was trapped between the two awful worlds of briefs and boxers. Briefs are for a normal man with one leg here and one leg here. Two totally separate legs. With a whole area between, and the briefs go up into this little valley, this little area, and they come down like this, and they can just tuck up in there and just hold them nicely, because he's got all that air and negative space. But this is just all just mashed together, just upsetting, stingy, red, sweaty, just like, and I pull briefs on and they just go, and they just dig up in there with this viciously sharp cotton after a while I'd have just this wad of just damp cloth, just a wad of wet cotton, just like the size of a tennis ball, like a huge wad of wet cotton. And boxers were worse because they just let everything flap around and touch each other and upset each other. I need everything to be segregated down here. I need everything would stick in and just get. And also, when I had boxers on, for some reason, I always had just water, like a quarter cup of water, just sloshing around all the time. Just what is this water? It's hungry. Defying gravity to like an upside down glass of water.
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18: So let's just be honest. You can tell I've lived a rough life. All right. It's hard to look like a virgin, but also look like you just buried your wife at the same time. And I know I've lived a rough life because a couple weeks ago, I got in a fight with a homeless guy who thought I was another homeless guy. And I would be the worst homeless guy. I'd be the guy on the street who's like, "Ladies and gentlemen, can someone please give me $24.95 so I can purchase the Criterion Edition of the Royal Tenenbaums?" I do comedy clubs sometimes. They write comment cards there. And one time someone wrote, "My favorite comedian of the night was the ginger beard man." Which I was okay with because it's the first nickname I've been given that doesn't rhyme with agate or etard. Doesn't etard just sound like a dating website run by Make-A-Wish? But Gingerbeard Man's cool. I like that. That's a fun nickname because Gingerbeard Man, it sounds like a horrifying fairy tale that hipsters pass on to their children. Run, minorities, as fast as you can. I'll gentrify you. I'm the Gingerbeard Man. I'm all organic and also vegan. I haven't been happy since Pinkerton.
19: Tom Papa.
20: This is a pretty amazing time to be here. It's probably the greatest time to be on this planet. It really is. We are very lucky people. But we don't always feel that way. We always feel freaked out all the time because we're the first generation of people who's had to watch news 24 hours a day. No other human being has had to watch a nonstop horror show of other people's problems. It's too much. You got to turn it off. It'll make you sick. You got to treat the news like a call home to your parents. Shorter the better. Right? You call and make it short. He's like, oh, they tell you something weird your dad did with a jar of mayonnaise and... I love you, I love you, you hang up. How are they? They're good, they're good. They're doing just fine. Because it skews our thinking. This is an amazing time to be here, you know? We're the people of the 21st century. The 21st century, that's a pretty amazing thing. But we have to own it, we have to own it. We gotta let the past go. We gotta make some changes. No more post office. It's time to shut it down. I can send a picture of my testicles to all of Russia from my phone. Shut it down. Who's communicating like this anymore? I've got to get a message to my friend in Virginia. Get me some paper and my writing sticks. Dear Mortimer, send help immediately. How are we gonna get it there? I know, let's give it to the weirdo in the blue uniform who wanders the neighborhood and stares at the children too long. He'll know what to do with it. Shut it down. Have you been inside a post office lately? Even the people who work in the post office can't believe it's still open. It's like a haunted Scooby-Doo warehouse at this point. Everything's covered in spider webs, old machinery run by enslaved Oompa Loompas. You get to the front of the line, they look at you like you're selling something, and you just walked into their apartment. What the hell are you doing here? I want to send this to my Nana. And they go into a list of stuff they can't do for you. Well, I can't send it wrapped like that. I can't let you pay with that credit card. I can't make eye contact with you when I'm talking to you. I can't stop eating Funyuns when I'm at work. Shut it down.
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21: Gotta get out of here. Tell you guys, you guys have been a great crowd. I love the rap music. I'm into the hip hop. You know, I wanted to be a rapper growing up, but I don't think I'm tough enough to be a rapper. You know, like, look at me. You know, rappers scare you. I don't, you know. What's gonna be my name? MC Get Along With? You know what I'm saying? It's just, like, you see rappers on TV, they scare you. You know, like, they're always like, yo, man, you know what I'm saying? I'm doing rap music, so I won't have to do what I was doing before. Yeah. Because if I wasn't doing rap music, I'd be robbing your house right now. You know, I used to be a computer programmer. You know what I mean? So I used to program computers. What am I going to say to you, right? I'm like, yo, I'm doing rap music, so I won't have to do what I was doing before. Gee. Because if I wasn't doing rap music, I'd be designing websites right now. You know what I mean? And you know how the rappers have a big East Coast, West Coast beef, you know? What am I gonna start, a big Macintosh, IBM war, you know what I mean? Like, yo, all y'all punk-ass Macintosh users out there, you know what I'm saying? When I see you on the street, I'm formatting your hard drive. Website? You always see that, like, the rappers on TV and they're talking about how tough their life was. You see me, I'd be like, people always wonder why my lyrics are so hardcore. I didn't have the things everyone else had. My modem was slower than everybody else's. People say, why am I angry? I didn't have technical support. Where was my help desk? I remember one year, the Z key on my keyboard wasn't working. And I had to do a report on zebras. What kind of raps would I say? Like, you see me on stage? Just throw your disc in the air and wave it like you just don't care. And if you're ready to install some cool software, somebody say, oh yeah.
1: Oh yeah.
21: Oh yeah.
1: Oh yeah.
21: Now on my PC, there's Windows NT with the 98 GUI. Mess with D, you must be screwy or loony. I produce like Baba Booey.
19: Baba Booey. Baba Booey.
21: Brooklyn is where I'm from. I upgrade my system with a CD-ROM. I got a 56.6 fax modem. A second thought I couldn't download, so I showed him. I told him. Don't mess with D when I'm programming in C++, or you could get bust. I'll house you with my web browser. Got a floppy disk chilling in my trousers.
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23: Yeah, keep it going for the comics you've seen tonight. Keep it going for the comics you've seen any night. Keep it, forget comics, just keep it going for people who are kind of funny at parties. You know what, just keep it going for people who say things that aren't funny, but you laugh just to make them feel like they're not an idiot. You just kind of go, ha, ha, ha. And then when they leave, you're like, what an idiot. Keep it going for them. Keep it going for you guys, yeah. What's happening? You guys feeling good tonight? Yeah? I was over at your, I went to one of these malls. You got a big mall going on over there. The Galleria there. I went over the mall. I had to park nearby in the parking structure. You know when you're parking, you know the parking structure. You know you go up at like there's like 40 stories, and you always have to park up on the roof. What do they pave that with? What is that? That's not concrete. Whatever that's paved, you could be driving 5 miles an hour. It sounds like you're in a chase scene from Chips. It's like, I'm backing up. Sneakers on, you're trying to walk in. Ah! Where's the door? Ah! Keep it going for that joke. Keep it going. That's only the first of many. In fact, let me do that one again, just so we all feel like we're a part of it. Then get this, right? I'm driving along, man. I'm driving safely. I'm obeying the rules of the road. Whatever sign comes at me, I look at it and I go, okay. You got it, sign. Right, so I'm driving safely. All of a sudden, a guy in another lane, completely oblivious to me, he starts coming into my lane, just coming in. And if I didn't see him coming in, accident, but because I saw him, I see, hey! Right, I assess the situation. And then I eased on the brakes. As he's coming, I eased, and I said what anybody here says automatically when this is happening. You can't help it. It just comes out. Ready? Hello? Hi? Hello? Unless you're black. If you're black, it's a little different. If you're black, it's, check out this mother... If you're Chinese, it's... So that's... That's nice.
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24: What the hell? See, people expect this holier than thou behavior. He's just a man. And a man's gonna be a man, okay? A man is basically as faithful as his options, okay? See, it's almost impossible for a man to turn down sex. Women don't want to hear it, but it's impossible. He can stop chasing sex. Now, when a man settled down, he stops chasing. But when it's dropping his lap, he's all over. There ain't a damn thing he can do. He's out of his control. You're damn right. It's impossible for a man to turn down sex. It's easy for a woman to turn down sex. And women are like, I turn it down all the time. Why can't you? Easy for a woman to turn down sex. You know why? Because ever since y'all was 13, every guy you met been trying to sex you. The whole concept is boring at this point. gays in the military. Gays in the military. Everybody gets all homophobic. Hey, if they want to fight, let them fight. Because I ain't fighting. If I saw a Russian tank rolling down Flatbush Avenue, I ain't killing nobody. I'll be with two legs walking like this. Hey, what's up? Everybody gets all homophobic. You need to cut that down because everybody in this room got at least a gay cousin. Every last one of you got a gay cousin. You knew he was gay when y'all was kids. You was playing football, he was jumping rope. He ain't turned gay, he was gay then. He just ain't had nobody to be gay with. I got a gay uncle, call him Aunt Tom. And against the law for gays to get married. I'm like, damn, who got it better than that?
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28: No, but you know what? People think that because I'm a white female that I don't deal with racism. And I don't, but I saw an Oprah about it. Like, I know what's up. No, I totally dealt with it growing up. I'm a Jew. Are there a couple Jews out here tonight? All right, let's keep it down. Everybody hates us. Like three people. No, I just went to our homeland. Have you guys ever been to Miami? And they have these things in Miami. I never seen them before. They have the tiny little Cuban people. Do you guys have them? Okay, you have to get some. They're adorable. I met my first Cuban guy. Listen to this guy's name, ladies. Cesar. How hot is that? What's your name? Eli. No. That's cute. What's your ethnicity? It's Jewish? Remember when I was like, where are the Jews are at? And you were like, I'm Anne Frank. Why didn't you clap, Eli? We're totally allowed out now. We're totally allowed out. I love the name Eli. I read your book. I know. That felt icky, right? Oh, man. But no, the way I met Cesar was so funny. My little Cuban cigar. He's 3'11", you guys. I'm like, we don't have to go to amusement parks. Whatever, you know? I just chase him around yelling, Pinata! Mad. But the way I met him, I was in Miami and I'm at this Cuban restaurant. They just had like some breakfast. And I'm like, can I just have like a corn muffin? And the waitress was like, oh, that guy just got the last one. We only have chocolate chip left. So Cesar hears this and he comes over and he's like, excuse me, but you could take the corn muffin. I will have the chocolate sheep. And I'm just like, how cute is this guy, right? But you know we're not allowed to trade with you, so what?
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29: Thanks to the internet, I can get movies instantly on Netflix. But that's a burden too. But too much choice. It feels like it's a full-time job. Like when I'm not watching movies, I'm like, I should be watching a movie. Sometimes I wake up in the middle of the night in a cold sweat. I should be watching a movie right now. I've been up for an hour and a half. I could have knocked out Rocky One. This is ridiculous. In this economy, to not be watching movies, this is a sin. 211 movies. Half of them are unwatchable because they're too depressing. And I keep thinking I'm going to be in the right mood to watch these movies, either about, oh my God. Here's what happened. I gave Food Inc. 5 stars, and it deserved all 5 of those stars. But now Netflix recommends all kinds of animal cruelty films. They feel that's my genre. And so I just have been inundated with animal cruelty films. I'm never going to be in the mood to watch these movies. For instance, The Cove. The Cove is about dolphin slaughter. Is there a sweeter animal than the dolphin? All he wants to do is jump through hoops, defuse torpedoes, and rescue fatigued swimmers. That's all he does. He's a terminator of love. And there's slaughter. I am honestly, unequivocally more comfortable with manslaughter. But a dolphin cannot frown. A dolphin can only smile. I imagine even as he's being slaughtered, he's got a big old grin on his face. Why are you doing this? And Netflix felt this was a great movie for me. It was a top picks for Gary. I'm Gary. Top picks for Gary. Netflix recommends The Cove. Based on your interest in Hotel Rwanda and Flipper, you liked Finding Nemo and Schindler's List. Free Willy, The Killing Fields. Here's The Cove. Thanks, Netflix. Thanks. Great recommendation. There were no koala snuff films you could throw my way. How about a movie where neo-Nazis beat Winnie the Pooh while Tigger watches? It's called Your Next Piglet.
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4: You know what? I'll be honest with you about something. I am not a party animal. I'm not a party animal. I'm just not. I had this confirmed for me recently. I went to visit my doctor, and she was asking me about some of my life habits. Like, she asked me, "Hey, Cameron, how many drinks do you think you have a week?" I was like, "God, I don't know. Like, I probably have like one drink every other week. I don't know." And she said, "Awesome social life." That's what my doctor said to me. So when she asked me the next question, I knew how she wanted me to answer. Like, she was like, "How many days a week do you do intravenous drugs?" I was like, 6. 6 to 7. But I'm here at the doctor because I care about my health. Now try and find a vein. They're collapsible like little pup tents. Hope you were a Girl Scout. She's like, "Why would you say that? I'm a doctor. I don't need to have..." It's a weird... "Build me a fire!" I said that. And I gave her a badge. And she gave me a prescription for mood stabilizers.
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5: I remixed the remix, it was back to normal. There's a commercial on late night TV for this thing you attach to a garden hose. It says, "You can water your hard to reach plants with this product." Who would make their plants hard to reach? That seems so very mean. "I know you need water, but I'm gonna make you hard to reach. I will throw water at you. Hopefully they'll invent a product before you shrivel and die. Think like a cactus. So you can have this product for 4 easy payments of $19.95. I would like to have a product that was available for 3 easy payments and 1 complicated payment. We can tell you which payment it is, but one of these payments is going to be a bitch. The mailman will get shot to death, the envelope will not seal, and the stamp will be in the wrong denomination. Good luck." "The last payment must be made in wampum. My fake plants died because I did not pretend to water them. I think animal crackers made people think that all animals taste the same. What's a giraffe taste like? A hippopotamus. I had them back to back. I'd hate to be a giraffe with a sore throat. Damn it, anyway. See, I write jokes for a living, man. You know, I sit at my hotel at night, I think of something that's funny, then I go get a pen and I write it down. Or if the pen's too far away, I have to convince myself that what I thought of ain't funny. I walk by a dry cleaner at 3 a.m. The sign says, sorry, we're closed. You don't have to be sorry. It's 3 a.m. and you're a dry cleaner. It would be ridiculous for me to expect you to be open. I'm not going to walk in at 10 a.m. and say, hey, I walked by at 3. You guys were closed. Somebody owes me an apology. This jacket would be halfway done.
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10: And now I'm a single dad. I hang out with guys that don't have kids. My friend, he doesn't have kids. He always comes over to my house and tell me how to raise my kids. One day he came over, he said, hey, Ken, why don't you have pictures of your kids hanging up on the wall? I said, because I already know what the hell they look like. I said, I don't need to see their ass twice. He said, no, you hang up pictures for the memories. I was like, memories? I pay $1,000 a month child support. Damn it, they would not be forgotten. Yes, sir, $1,000 a month. But because of that, I want to kill my ex-wife. I do, I want to kill her, but I can't. Do you know why I will not kill my ex-wife? Because I don't want full custody of my kids, man. Saying, I got things to do. I don't need to be hanging out with their ass all day. You bet I've been with your mom anyway, am I right, mom? Because you live with mommy, you'll get a hot meal, gonna get a hot bath. If you live with daddy, you get Pop-Tarts and Benadryl. Put him to sleep, put him to sleep. I had to get divorced, man. My ex-wife was too manly for me. This your lady right here? That's your lady, man? Is she an independent woman? You gotta break up with her, ain't gonna work. My ex-wife was independent. I couldn't deal with that, man. She was independent, man. Like, she could change her own oil. She could change her own tires. And during sex, she wanted to be a big prisoner to take little prisoner. I had to be little prisoner. Like, hey, hey, hey! No more pleasure parties for you. I actually like being a dad. I love being a dad, man. I actually did something admirable, people. I actually adopted a kid. Clap it up, I adopted a kid. Man. I let my niece from North Carolina come live with me because she kept getting into a lot of trouble. I said, you come live with your uncle, man. You're getting in so much trouble, man. And I realized this, raising a teenager is ridiculous, man. I didn't know there's so much things you have to do with raising a teenager. I didn't know how to do this. So I went to my friend who, like I said, doesn't have any kids. And you know what he told me? I had to buy a gun because she's going to start dating and she brings her boyfriend over. I show the kid the gun and it's supposed to scare him off. And I did. Is that true, sir? So I did that. I went out and bought a shotgun. Because I want this kid to be scared when he comes to my house. And my niece brought her boyfriend over, and I showed him my gun collection. He took me to the car, popped the trunk, showed me his gun collection. I said, you can have the bitch. She ain't my real daughter anyway.
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12: I adopted a dog a few months ago, and this was a surrender dog. Some family just given up on him and give him to the shelter. We didn't know why it was. We named him Buddy, and he's a Jack Russell Terrier. It took us about a half a day to figure out why some other family gave up on Buddy. Buddy's an idiot. He's like, bark, bark, bark, bark, run, run, run, run, bark, bark, bark, bark. This dog would not start barking. He's nuts. He was a sweet dog, but he's freaking nuts. So we went to the dog trainer. We said, what do we do? The dog trainer said, I have two ways of taking care of a barking dog. I have to teach, work with the dog. I'm like, fantastic. What do you do? She goes, well, one is a spray bottle with water. I go, I know. We've done that. She goes, no, no, not just water. She goes, you don't want to do just water to a Jack Russell Terrier because they eventually like the water and think it's just a new way of getting a drink. She said, you got to mix about 40% of Listerine with the water. I'm like, oh, that's awful. She goes, no, no, it doesn't really hurt them. It just gets their attention, bothers them. Then they realize when they're barking, you spray them and say no. They eventually learn not to bark. I'm like, okay, Listerine in the water. Got it. She said, the other way, I have this electronic collar, and it's not a mean thing. It's not a shocking collar. She goes, it's a new thing. It's an electronic thing. When the dog barks, it puffs out this puff of Citronelle right in their face. So eventually they learn. They learn not to bark. I'm like, okay, send us the collar. Fantastic, we'll try that. Okay, great. So we put the collar on Buddy. I got the spray bottle ready. Everything was great. Buddy would bark, spray him in the face, like, okay, fine, I'm not gonna do that. Like that, he'd learn, okay, don't like it. One day, Buddy was having a really bad day. It was raining outside. He wouldn't stop barking. Anything that moved in the backyard, he would bark at. I'm spraying with the bottle. I'm trying to get stuff done. He's barking. He's bugging the heck out of me. And I'm spraying him. He's barking. By the end of the day, this poor dog smelled like he was from the dentist's office. His hair was completely matted. His eyes were bloodshot. He looked like Nick Nolte's mugshot. That's what he looked like.
1: 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Funny lives here.
11: Red Fox.
13: This is intrigue. This guy came home and says, there's been a man here. She said, darling, you must be wrong. You've been gone 6 weeks and I haven't even thought about another man. There's no man here. He said, don't tell me. He looked all over his crib, under the bed, out the window. He looked everywhere. Under the couch, over it, beside it. He looked in the closet. Couldn't find nothing. He was satisfied. There wasn't nobody there. So he went in the bathroom, turned on the water, and getting his stuff ready to shave. And he looked up in the mirror, get his beard together, and he noticed the bathroom curtains were closed in the tub, in the shower. He said, that's unusual, the curtain. So he went over there and snatched the curtains open. There's a cat standing in there. He said, hey, man, what the hell are you doing? I ain't finished voting yet.
15: Elvis was my favorite. He was the biggest exhibitionist. Oh, he always played a shy southern boy, but he wanted to be seen. He was like, man, I can't take it anymore. Everything's happened so fast. I can't go anywhere without being noticed. It was like, well, take the chrome suit off, for crying out loud. He pulls up in a neon Cadillac, his collar's 5 feet over his head. His belt looks like he melted down a Buick. Everybody notices me. They could see you from Japan. They know you're coming 2 weeks ahead of time. Yeah, he's in Nebraska now. Here he comes. Hey, I can see his belt. He's about 4 days away. Here he comes. No problem. He's still alive, you know. They keep spotting him every day. He was last sighted at a Piggly Wiggly grocery store down south, posing as a bag boy. He was standing there going, oh, is it paper or plastic, baby? Paper or plastic, man? Wash the bread. Don't smash the bread. Hey. Eggs on top, cans on the bottom. Paper plus. I got a can of beans. I got a can of corn. I got a can of beans. I got a can of corn. All the cashiers in the back. He's got a can of beans. He's got a can of corn. He's got a can of beans. He's got. Elvis, you're gonna give yourself away.
13: I can't help it, baby. Ketchup spill. Aisle 7.
15: They're gonna find out, King. Cat's gonna be out of the bag. You're going to have a load of explaining to do.
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16: Because I'll tell you something, I'll be honest, man. If I were going to legalize a drug, it sure wouldn't have been alcohol. Sorry, there's better drugs and better drugs for you. That's a fact. You may stop your internal dialogue.
17: But Bill, alcohol is an acceptable form.
16: Shut up. You're wrong. Okay. Man, not only do I think marijuana should be legalized, I think it should be mandatory. I'm a hardliner. Think about it, man. You get in traffic behind somebody. Shut up and smoke that. It's the law. Oh, sorry, I was taking life seriously. Oh, man, who's hungry? That'd be a nice world, wouldn't it? Quiet, mellow, hungry, high people everywhere. Just Domino's pizza trucks passing each other. every single highway, parades of dominoes. Let them get stuck in traffic, all our pizzas will be free. Dreamer, man. But I'm not the only one. Dreamers, man. Pot is a better drug than alcohol. Fact. Fact. Stop your internal dialogue. But Bill, alcohol's a little... Shut up! You're wrong. Get over it. Okay? Okay. I'll prove it to you, man. You're at a ball game or a concert and someone's really violent and aggressive and obnoxious. Are they drunk or are they smoking pot? Which is it? They're drunk. I have never seen people on pot get in a fight because it is impossible. Hey, buddy. Hey, what? Hey. End of argument. Say you get in a car accident and you've been smoking pot. You're only going 4 miles an hour. We hit something. Oh, we got rear-ended by a Domino's truck, man. Just a better world.
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7: The only thing I regret about this special is that he couldn't be here tonight. He's a little sick at home. I don't know what he's got because I don't really listen to him. He's almost 80, so he's constantly like, Daddy, just go towards the light. I'm watching TV now. Yeah, I can't believe I said that either. And, it's not that I don't care, but when you listen to it, knowing that I have the same gene pool, all you listen to is The Ghost of Christmas Future. And it depresses the out. I mean, like, okay, what am I going to get? All right. So, but he couldn't be here, and he called me up, and he said, you know, I know you're going to do your special. I just can't be there. And I said, I understand, Daddy. I said, I want you to get better. He's almost 80 years old. And then he said, and I know you're going to say in your special that, hey, cry, I'll give you something to cry about. I know you're going to do that bit. And I said, well, yeah, because it's funny. And he said, yeah, but it makes me look bad. And I said, well, you should have thought of that when you were saying it. And he said, well, for the record, he said, I should have allowed you to cry around me. You boys should have been able to cry around me like you can around a stranger. Now, my father never talks to me this way. I know he loves me, but he never says it, ever says it. I mean, you can say it to him a billion times. Daddy, I love you. Love you, Daddy. Love you, Daddy. Daddy, I love you. The most you'll ever get out of the old man is a little me too. Now, go mow the grass. You're making me nervous. And he said, I know you're going to tell everybody that I don't love you. And he said, and I said, what, Daddy, I don't say that. I say, you do love me, but you don't say it. He said, well, for the record, he said, I know you're going to be up there on that stage doing your thing. He said, I want you to go for it with reckless abandonment. Anything comes in your heart, you just say it. And he never speaks to me this way, right? And then he stops for a moment. And he said, and for the record, boy, I love you. And this quiver gets in his voice, and I could hear it shake a little bit. And I said, hey, old man, you cry, I'll give you something to cry about. You almost 80 years old, I'll knock your ass out. Yeah, and then I hung up, and I moved, and
14: Joan Rivers.
18: I hate handicapped people, can you understand that? I lived for 9 years with a man with one leg. I have had it with all of you. One leg, he lost it in World War II. Didn't even lose it, he knew exactly where he left it. Wouldn't go back and get it. I call that literally. The only good thing about living with a handicapped person, the bathrooms are fabulous. Have you ever been in a handicapped bathroom? All those railings, I lock the door, I do Pilates. It is great. You know what I hate the most about a handicap? The damn ramps. Come on, Orin, it's 3 steps. You can hop, come on. Joan, I'd rather stay in the wheelchair. Orin, it's 3 steps, think Easter. Hoppity, hoppity, hop, come on, you can do it. Hippity up. No, Joan, I'd rather stay in the ramp. Okay, fine. Fine, we'll stay in the damn ramp. It goes on forever. Let's stay in the ramp. Three steps. You want to stay in the ramp? We'll stay in the ramp. Three steps. We'll stay in the ramp. We'll stay in the ramp. Stay in the damn ramp. That's why Paul McCartney left that bitch. Now, yes! Oh, wasn't she lucky, Heather McCartney? She got $500 million in alimony because there was no prenup. Ah, who knew Paul likes stumps? Who knew it? I would have cut my leg off in a second, wouldn't you? $500 million? Okay, Paul, take your choice. Where do you want? Which one? Come on, come on. $750 million, Paul. I'll give you two. I'll give you two. And like an infomercial, you can pick a third limb for free, just shipping and handling. Come on, Paul. And you know who taught me this? Jacqueline Onassis. Is she here? She was my good friend. Men loved her. Oh, because she had those funny lizard eyes that looked around all the time. Looky, looky, looky, looky, looky. And she did so well, didn't she? Now, there's an example, every person in this room, there's an example. When he, not one of you would have slept with Onassis. When he died, he left her $186 million. I hit the sheet so fast for that. Are you kidding? Who cares on who's on top of you? Think of it as a bone density test. I'd even move. As long as you can see the TV.
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19: Space is the most taken-for-granted thing ever. You know how crazy it is, and it's above you every day, and it never comes up. If we all lived underground or indoors, there was only one place in the whole world where you could see space, you know how popular that would be? Everybody would travel to see space. You would just stand there and hold hands and look up and go, "Wah! There's no ceiling, it's giving credit, it's mind-blowing!" But instead, it's just there every day. You're like, "Oh, look, the Big Dipper." Yeah? Wow, it's great. People travel to see the Grand Canyon. Like, "Dude, you gotta go to the Grand Canyon, man. Dude, it changed my life, man. I stood out there and saw that canyon. It was so immense. I just realized, well, how small my role in the universe really is." "Oh, really? Wow. Hey, how about all that? What are you talking about? Those aren't light bulbs. Those are huge nuclear explosions billions of miles away. And it goes on forever. Do you know what forever means? That means this whole universe of hundreds of billions of galaxies might just be a part of one atom. It's in the cell of one guy who lives in another universe. It's part of one atom that's a cell and a guy. And it goes on and on and on and on forever. And there's no end. And you're looking at a ditch."
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20: Well, what I'd like to do now, ladies and gentlemen, is tell you what this show is actually about. I've had an extraordinary 12 months. I've had a life-changing experience. I was a very cynical man, and I didn't really have any religion in my life, and I've let spirituality in the last 12 months, and it's been extraordinary. So this evening, what I'd really like to do is to test... I'm joking, there's no God. Grow up. Unless, of course, you're Muslim, in which case there definitely is a God. Seriously, I don't mind upsetting the Church of England. What are they going to do? Hold a fete? I'm sure there are Christians out there in the audience now thinking, if I get hold of that Jimmy Carr, I'm going to bloody well forgive him. Creationists, the right-wing Christians, creationists believe every word Genesis says. I don't even think Phil Collins is a good drummer. People with Tourette's. What makes them tick? That was originally about suicide bombers. I've toned it down for you. If you were to count up every hot dog sold outside football grounds in Britain on any given Saturday, chances are you're autistic. Right, well, I feel we've warmed up. Let's try some properly offensive jokes, see how we get along. 99% of women kiss with their eyes closed, which is why it's so difficult to identify a rapist. Let's have a little time out there and discuss the rules of the gig. Feed line, punch line, I'll

0: Groceries today. It's time for me to turn this life around tomorrow. And sexually transmitted diseases would drop off completely. I'll feed you, baby birds. 5 hours four, that means the sun's setting at 2 a.m. That means, guys, you're at a bar pumping drinks into some girl. Oh, you get to bring her outside in the daylight. Yeah.
1: You get to be like, sorry, sister, I'm gonna go it alone.
0: No, thank you. I will see you back in standard time where you belong. And then she's all like, oh, you'll be back. They always come back in the dark. And you don't want to have sex with a pterodactyl, not at your place. They have a 14-foot wingspan. They are knocking everything off your counters. They're all like... Then you have to go to Target, and you're on a budget, right? That place gets expensive. You go in there for two things, but then you see the frames. How do you pass up brushed silver?
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3: I think 9 out of 10 of the worst impulses we get, though, are when we're behind the wheel of a car, you know? That's why I don't think it's a good idea to carry a gun in the glove compartment. Because chances are, if it's there, sooner or later, you're going to use it. Of course, then again, what are you going to do if somebody cuts you off on the freeway? Just let them go? You pretty much have to shoot them, you know? Otherwise, they won't learn nothing. Say, all of a sudden, you have to go on a real killing spree, and all you have is a knife. Well, after a couple of people, your arm is aching. You have to switch hands, and you look like a girl. Stop laughing and die, boy! Who needs that kind of aggravation, man? And there are automatic weapons on sale. That's why a lot of my friends are taking martial arts classes and stuff like that, which I think is a really good idea. Anybody into martial arts here? I just wish the people who took martial arts would master the technique before they go around showing it off. Because it's really annoying when they come up to you and go, hey man, I just learned this incredible new move in karate today, but you gotta come at me like this. Gee, is there anything I could do to make it easier for you? And maybe I could put my head under the back wheel of your car. Give me your money. No. All right, then, I'm going to have to stab you. With my right hand in a lunging fashion. Try to keep your weight on the back leg. What world is this? What wonderful world? Gee, he does it all.
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4: That's what my friends are doing. They're having kids, and then they're getting married in that order. One of my best friends got married this year. I thought he was going to pick me to be the best man, but he didn't. My feelings were hurt. But I didn't know how to express that my feelings were hurt, so I was just, you know, at the bachelor party, taking out my anger in very passive-aggressive ways, just buying him lap dances from the stripper with the kind of redness around her areas. Just letting him know who his friends are. It's annoying, though. I hate it. My friends keep getting married. I just keep getting this one annoying invitation after another. It's just always the same thing, right? It's always like, hey, come to my wedding, chicken or fish, special day, all right. But all it really says is, hey, we're not going to hang out anymore, and you got to buy me a gift, bitch. Which, like, why? Why do you gotta buy the guy getting married a gift? Things are already working out for that guy. You found someone who loves you and wants to take care of you, and now you want a toaster? Buy your single friend a gift. He's on Craigslist. He can use some love. I want to get my single friend's card in the mail. Hey, I live in my mom's house. Buy me a gift. All right, I'll buy you a toaster. Sounds like you're eating a lot of Pop-Tarts. I'm not ready for marriage. But I am like settling down a little bit. I feel like I'm loyal for the first time in my life. I'm not out there cheating it up. I'm not, because at this point I've been cheated on by women, and it sucks. It's a dirty game, man. Being single is a dirty, dirty game.

0: why I'm glad I have a relationship now, so I don't gotta be out there in the mean streets. When I first moved to LA, I was single. I dated this actress. I was like, oh, I'm trying to date an actress. Horrible situation. Never do that. This is a situation I was put into. I don't know if this will relate to Denver, but have you ever been dating somebody and they tell you they're an anorexic, but there's just no way? I was dating this actress. She told me she was an anorexic. I was like, well, keep working on it. Because did you just start right now? Like, right now? The only ribs I see are on your plate, and they are clean to the bone. So I'm just saying, it's awkward to have a chunky girl tell you she's an anorexic. I'm an anorexic. I'm Batman. What are we doing? Role-playing? She's being insulting every other woman in the bar. Look at all these sluts. Look at all these sluts. It's like I'm way ahead of you. Those are what anorexics look like. So we broke up, man. Which they say breaking up is hard to do, but like, have you ever done it by email? It's incredibly easy. It's like point, click, done, bitch. Oh, got my whole Saturday ahead of me.
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3: It is amazing what a bunch of panty wastes Americans have become when it comes to anything offensive. Bunch of babies. F, you know, don't say the F word, don't say the N word, don't say the C word. How is anyone supposed to know when you're addressing them? And you know what makes regular girls jealous? Because she's not a jealous type. Porn girls. I co-hosted the Porn Awards again this year. I had done it once in 2004. Did it again this year with Jessica Drake. Porn Awards was great, man. It was really cool. I got to meet a lot of people I really like Larry Flint I got to talk to. And even if you don't like Hustler, you got to respect Larry Flint. Because he got shot for free speech. He went to the Supreme Court for it. And I tried to have a moment with him. I'm like, you know, Mr. Flint, I just want to thank you for all you've done for free speech. It means a lot to me as a performer. And I think I moved him on some level because he's like, blah. I'm paraphrasing. Gene Simmons was there from Kiss. And they're one of my longest standing group of idols. Like, I love Kiss, man. When I was 7, my first fantasies in life were about Kiss. I used to fantasize that Kiss would show up to my apartment with their costumes and their makeup, and they would beat me and hurt me and throw me down the stairs and then hug me and love me and make it all better. I don't expect you to relate. I've told that story many times. I've never had an audience member go, I hear you.
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4: 4 kids. Bedtime is a crisis. That's why I'm here right now. It's too hard. They act like they've never been to sleep before. Bed? What's that? No, I don't want to do that. Then it becomes some hostage negotiation, but in reverse. Look, if you stay in there, I will give you whatever you want. I will meet your demands. What do you want, a helicopter to Cuba? Anything. Just stay in there. There's always one awake. Like they're taking shifts. All right, I'll annoy him from midnight to 2. Who wants 3 to 6? Now let's lie down and practice kicking him in our sleep. Because my wife has instituted this open door policy where if one of our kids has a nightmare, they're welcome to come in our room and pee in our bed. Luckily, that only happens every night. You ever slept next to someone that's wet the bed? Delicious. You're asleep, right? So when you wake up, your first thought is, oh my God, I wet the bed. Then your next thought is, it's not that wet. I'll just scoot over a little bit. If I pretend to be asleep, maybe she'll deal with it. Oh, I didn't even notice that. Hey, while you're up, can you make me a sandwich? Thanks, honey. It is chaos at home. I feel like I'm living with a bunch of drunk people. Everyone's wetting the bed, screaming. It's Jersey Shore, folks. It's like Jersey Shore with a lot more sunscreen. Imagine four miniature versions of me, but not as dark-skinned as me, that need sunscreen or they will die. Don't open the refrigerator, you'll kill yourself! I'm raising vampires. I'm not looking forward to summer at all. Oh, we're going to the beach next week? All right, I'm going to start putting sunscreen on them now. Take a day and a half. Four kids, I never went outside. I didn't know what a long-sleeve sun shirt was. Any long-sleeve sun... Let me rephrase this. Anyone else with low self-esteem? Swimming in a pool in a long-sleeve sun shirt. Hey, what's up, ladies? Everyone looks at you like, did that guy fall in? That is the worst suicide attempt I've ever seen. He's just swimming in his clothes. Summer.
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5: Don't go to cookouts. I hate cookouts, man. I don't like my family come by the house. The relatives I ain't seen like since the last cookout. You got certain relatives you just see at the cookout, and they get on your nerves every year. My Uncle Gus come by the house every year. My Uncle Gus is the uncle that like to work the grill and don't let nobody touch the grill when he's around. And as soon as he walk in the house, he's like, get away from that grill. You don't know how to start no fire. You know how to start no fire. Put this fire out. This ain't no fire, damn it. Eddie, go over there and give me all that wood. I need half a tree. Chop that tree down over there. Chop down that tree and give me the wood from that tree over there. And Charlie, go give me 2 gallons of gasoline out the shed. Give me 2 gallons of gasoline. You kids roll up your shirt, put that on the grill. We're going to start a fire. Come on, you want to eat? You want to eat? Just shut up then. Put that on the fire. Okay, put that wood inside there. Okay, give me the gasoline, Charlie. Hold the match. When I tell you, Charlie, throw the match on the gasoline, all right? Well, I tell you, all right? We're going to make a fire. We're going to eat it, right? Y'all want to eat? We're going to eat now. Here we go. Pour the gasoline on here like this. There. We need the whole. Get that damn lighter fluid out there. That can't use this shit. We're going to put all 2 gallons of gasoline on this wood and make a fire. We're going to eat a hamburger, okay? Here we go. Charlie, throw the match. Now that's the fire. The fire, look at that. Look at that. He be all right. Roll Charlie around. Roll him around a little bit. Roll him around.
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6: Does anybody here not have health insurance? Okay, what's the plan? What are you gonna do? You die? Okay, that's a good plan. Maybe write it down. You should forget, die, see? I mean, but not for something small. Like if you got a rash, you'd be okay. Just put some cream on it. Like you've got cream, right? Just get some cream. I got a couple things. Got an air conditioning unit and a scuba diving mask. And I figure I could set that up, you know, any situation, you know, let it cool the cancer, you know, because cancer's hot, right? And then, if I get pregnant, I got a level. Looks good from here. And then, there's a lot of mental illness in my family, so if you catch schizophrenia, get $4 of Mike and Ike's, a Bible, and a cage, wait it out. I didn't have health insurance for a while, and so I went to a free clinic. And sometimes the word free can also mean crappy no good. And went to the crappy no good free clinic, got some crappy no good free medicine, and had a crappy no good $5,000 allergic reaction. And had I known the ambulance ride was going to be $2,000, I would have said, let's see the city. Make a few stops. And I didn't have the money, and I had my ID and everything, so they billed me, and I couldn't pay it, so they started to send to collection agencies, and those guys are wily. You know, hi, Marie, it's Christine. Hi, Christine. How are you? Great. How are you? Who are you? Christine from Western Financial Solutions.
7: Hi, Christine.
6: Do you have a job yet? And they just start getting trickier. Hey, is Maria there? Yeah, this is Maria. Hey, it's Alex. Oh my god. You know this is the. Yeah, of course I do. Yeah, I mean it's been a while, but from Western Financial System. Damn you people! Cruel. They stopped calling me because if you send them a letter saying they can't call you, they can't legally call you unless they're IRS or they're colleges, just an FYI. And but then they started sending me letters, threatening letters. We are now taking action. Oh, okay. We are now taking action. What's happening? Oh, you need to set up a payment plan. I have a payment plan. I'm sending you $2 a month over a period of 7 million years.
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0: You guys all right, huh? Are you having fun, man? Drinking, knocking down the booze, yeah. All right, I love drinking. It's good to see people tilting them. Booze is delicious. And this is summer's like the season to be an alcoholic too, isn't it, man? It's like our time of year, man. The booze goes down so deliciously now. I'm tired of all the bad stories you hear about drinking. That's all you ever hear is the negative stories, you know? He got drunk, he killed a busload of children. Time someone pointed out the good and all, huh? Drinking creates conversation, man. You gotta call people the next day and apologize to them? That's good for friendships. I thought it would liven up the party at the time. Who knew you'd be so angry? It's gonna be. I was in San Antonio last week, man. That was cool, man, seeing the Alamo. I'm into history. But the Alamo is presented wrong, I think, man, because they got all these statues, the white Texas dudes. The Alamo should be remembered as Mexico's greatest victory. When Santa Ana came here and kicked our ass. And in honor of that, we allow Mexican people to sell snow cones out in front of the place. Congratulations, I'll have a blueberry. I would like to commemorate your victory with a blue tongue all afternoon.
2: Bill Engvall.
7: Like my best friend, he's every summer, he goes to a Civil War reenactment. And every year he picks the South. I'm like, dude, you lost the first time. At least pick a winning team. And listen, if you like these things, God bless you. Go have a great time. Just don't ask me to go. And so one year he talked me into going. And there's only one thing worse than a reenactment to me. It's a bad one. And this one was just cheesy. I mean, the guy that was leading the charges couldn't even lead the charge because the battery on his rascal was dead. Yeah, and the Northern flag had 50 stars. The Southern flag wasn't any better. It was just a pillowcase with a picture of Hank Williams Jr. on it. But my friend was like all in. He's like, dude, this is just the way it was. I go, no, it's not. He goes, yeah, it is. This is authentic. And I go, I don't think Confederate soldiers used to light cigarettes with Lynyrd Skynyrd lighters. He goes, come on, man. We're doing the Battle of Bull Run today. Pick a character. And I go, no, I don't want to play. He goes, come on, Bill, you're here. Just pick a character. And I go, all right. General Patton. He goes, General Patton wasn't at the Battle of Bull Run. I go, exactly. Listen, you want me to go to reenactment? Let's reenact the first night I got laid. That was a great night. I'll even wear the uniform. Platform shoes, bell-bottom pants.
1: 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I Heart Comedy.
8: My name is Tim Northern, and I'm from right here in Nashville, Tennessee. Proud to be. Yeah. I am the product of a biracial marriage. My father was African American, and my mother was black. Found out my grandfather was colored. So I'm dealing with that. Yeah, I grew up in East Nashville, man. We were pretty poor. Remember one time my father was in this bad accident and they put a paper plate in his head. He won't go anywhere near a picnic. They gave him a glass eye with a coffee stain on it. It was freaky, man. It was, Yeah. Had a little bitty handle on it. It was crazy. Too poor. We had a cool clock. A clock wouldn't even say cuckoo. Just say cool. Little pigeon popped out. Kids used to make fun of us too. I remember one Halloween, me and my brothers were dressed as ghosts. And this one kid was like, look, y'all, look. That's the Ku Klux Klan right there. I hated that dude, man. With the passion that burns. Man, we were poor, man. We lived next to this, like, Amish family. They were Amish. His father used to take us to school sometimes. You know, he used to get in the horse, that little carriage thing, and that horse riding to school. One time, the horse just stopped in the middle of the street. I said, what's wrong? He said, he was out of grass.
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9: I love playing guitar. I find it very relaxing, you know? I actually started with guitar quite a while ago as a street performer. It was hard because I was in the suburbs on a cul-de-sac. Not a lot of foot traffic. When people went down there to make a U-turn, I'd get them. There's a store in my neighborhood called Futon World. Love that name, Futon World. Makes me think of a magical place that becomes less comfortable over time. How long is it going to take in our society to see a person with an eye patch and not to think that they're a pirate? I saw a guy with a suit and a briefcase, but he had an eye patch, and all I saw was, yarr! Off to me office. Hold me calls, yarr! Where's me meeting? I was eating a bowl of cereal, and I had all these questions and comments. Luckily, there was a number on the box. So I called, said, I have a question. Is this cereal as delicious as I think it is? And I have a comment. Yes. Batteries are the most dramatic object. Other things stop working or they break, but batteries, they die. Why aren't you listening to your Walkman? I can't. My batteries died in my lab this morning. I was so young. The twins are gone. If you're a battery, you're either working or you're dead. I notice there are no B batteries. It goes right from A to C. I think that's to avoid confusion. If there were B batteries, we know when somebody wanted them or just had a stutter. Can I help you? Yes, I would like some B batteries. Sure, what kind? B batteries. Right, what kind? B batteries, damn it, I said it three times. And D batteries, those are hard for foreigners. Yes, I would like D batteries up there, please. I never order C batteries in twos. Hi, I'd like to see batteries. And look at him, stupid.

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1: Russell Peters.
2: You're Polish, sweetheart? And your boyfriend's Indian? No? You're not Indian? Have you looked in the mirror? Look, I'm not an expert on the subject. But if I was to racially abuse you, what are you? South African. So Indian. Okay. When you're in South Africa, what do they call you?
3: Oi, coolie, move it. Stinking coolies are walking around everywhere.
2: What part of South Africa? Durban? Chatsworth? Cape Town. Okay, because you're fancy. So your family's Indian from South Africa? Yeah, all of a sudden, huh? Black guy, where's your family from?
4: Senegal.
2: Senegal. That's Africa. Do they have Indians in Senegal?
4: They started coming in.
2: What are we, cockroaches, the way people describe us? I don't know, it used to be lovely, and then they started coming in and opened up the cereal one morning. There was an Indian in there. You know that he's, where is he? There he is. There's so many Indians, I couldn't even find you. You see what I mean? You know how that happened, right? You know how that he's just as Indian as we are, but his forefathers, unlike my forefathers, his forefathers were not fast runners. You see, my forefathers saw the ships coming into the harbor and we went, I'm not getting on that boat. And his forefathers went, hey, look, a boat. They ended up in South Africa. Why am I cutting sugar cane? I'm diabetic.
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23: I had someone wake me up on the plane to talk to me once. 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I close the window shade. And this is what I hear as I'm nodding off.
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23: Whatever. I go to sleep. 20 minutes goes by and I feel this on my shoulder. I open my eyes. He's 2 inches from my face, beet red. I think you have to open the window shade. I believe if there are ticketed passengers, there's a vein flying out of my forehead right now yakking at you. All right, I'll open the window shade for you, sir. You know what you're going to see? Clouds, wind, we're at 30,000 feet. You expect a gremlin to be crawling on the wing? And his wife is in the middle seat, and she won't even look up. She won't even acknowledge that a conflict is going on over her lap. She's sitting and reading Harry Potter, Half-Blood Prince, which is fine if that's your literature choice, fine. I just happen to believe if you're an adult and you're reading Harry Potter books, you're a retard. That's just me and my opinion over here. If your literature choice involves a book that has the word higgledy-piggledy in it, maybe it's time to step up to a Grisham novel. But that's what I'm sitting next to. You might open the window shade, buddy. I want to look out the window shade, buddy. I want to look at the Harry and Hermione went down to Hogsmeade to see Hagrid. Might open the window shade, buddy. I want to look at Ron Weasley and Dumbledore went to the Quidditch match. Might open the window shade, buddy. I want to look at Harry had a wand and he went to the... See, to me, this is perfectly metaphorical for everything that's wrong in our culture. Because you have the two halves of America. You have the one half that gets so, they feel so powerless and indignant that all they can do is get pissed off about the armrest and the upgrade and the window shade. And the other half of America wants nothing to do with anything except read about magic and little boys. Nothing's wrong. Everything's fine. Keep reading about dragons!
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26: God, I am so scared of flying. See, I make a little cartoon out of it because I am so incredibly scared of it that I just have to make a joke because it's just so... The reality of it... I don't know if we have anybody that is a flight attendant by any chance, but they have this attitude, and they can afford to have the attitude because they have the power, they have the peanuts. They have these 6 peanuts that we need that... 6 peanuts. Somebody could offer that to you on the street. Get that away from me, 6 peanuts. No. Somehow they've done research. They know that the higher we go, the more we need nuts. And we go crazy if we don't get them. I don't know if you've noticed that. Miss, I didn't get my... Are you going to eat yours? They're good, aren't they? I've never seen them on the ground either, no. And then if you're on a long flight, they'll give you food. They'll serve a meal, which is disgusting food. You know, you hear anybody say, you know, I can't finish that. Could you wrap that up for me, please? That was delicious. It's just too much. I'm stuffed. What was that, pigeon? It's horrible food, but we get so excited when we see that cart start coming down the aisle. Oh, here comes a cart. Put down the tray. La, la, la, la, la, la, la, la. Put down your tray. They're starting on the other side first. Hurry! Hurry! They're eating. See, those people are eating. It's the tiniest food I've ever seen in my entire life. I guess they figure everything's relative. You get that high up, you look out the window. Well, it's as big as that house down there. I can't eat all that. Look at the size of that. As big as a house. Thinking I can eat all that. Split that steak with me. I'll just wrap it up. Yeah, it's a steak. Any kind of meat that you get, chickens, anything has grill marks on each side. Like we actually believe there's an open flame grill in the front of the plane. Two more, Charlie. All righty. They enjoying them? Good. All right. Salads are always two pieces of dead lettuce. Salad dressing comes in that astronaut package. So as soon as you open it, it's on your neighbor's lap. Could I just dip my lettuce? That's all I have. That's a lovely skirt. What is that, silk? But you know, should that happen, club soda's gonna get that stain out immediately. That'll be the answer to anything you ask up there. I don't know if you've noticed that, but excuse me, I have an upset stomach. Club soda, be right back. Excuse me, I spilled something. Club soda, be right back. Ooh, the wing is on fire. Club soda, be right back. I think they learned that in their training course, either right before or right after they learned that little bye-bye, bye-bye now, bye-bye, bye now, bye-bye, bye now, bye-bye. Bye-bye now. Bye-bye. Bye-bye. Bye-bye.
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club. You know how I know? Because it's Wednesday. And Wednesday night is the night that we usually make love. Monday night is my night to cook. Tuesday night we go and visit your mother. But Wednesday we make sweet weekly love. It's when everything is just right. There's nothing good on TV. You haven't had your after work social sports team practice, so you're not too tired.

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2: And I just want to kill a lot of people. I think way too much about killing people. I go into like a trance. Someone will annoy me or something will bother me. I just sit there stewing about how to kill them in very intricate ways. And my imagination's like Saw movie kind of murders. Where you just see, you're doing a show and I'm on autopilot and I'm just saying the words. And then everyone's laughing. And then you see one with his cell phone camera. What are you doing? You're here live. Why are you filming this? You're already here. I like to go to live shows, but I really prefer to watch them later on my laptop. Put your camera away, you stupid tourist of life. It's a whole generation of just filming everything they do. I'm going to film my entire life and watch it later. I need a document. The proof that I've left the house. I used to enjoy comedy so much more because I could be completely honest. I'd go out on the road and I'd have experiences and I wouldn't tell anybody else. I'd tell you because you don't know anyone I know. Like I'd get a skank prostitute down in the needle exchange district where I'm staying. And my girlfriend... you don't know my girlfriend, I can tell you. But I can't do that anymore, because there's always one with a cell phone camera, some prison snitch, low-rent Zapruder, film everything. My girlfriend's sister's an idiot, insane person. I got a great story about her, and then I tell it, and the next day on YouTube, Doug Stanhope... girlfriend's sister is an ass. And then my girlfriend's sister is, my sister dates a comedian. He's Doug Stanhope. Let's look him up on YouTube. Here's this transvestite hooker. And then there's Banana Lady. Wait, what's this one? Doug Stanhope's girlfriend is a crazy ass? You ruined my life because you get to film everything. It could be the apocalypse. Armageddon coming down. And get my cell phone camera, baby. It's the end of the world. I'm going to put it on YouTube. I'm going to get a lot of hits on YouTube. I am a complete tourist.
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1: George Carlin.
3: Besides being too young, kids have the extra disadvantage of being too small. It's true. You're kind of teeny. They start you out small, don't they? Look at this, Dan. We've got a kid. Say, looks like the one we had. What you gonna do with him? Gonna raise him. But don't plant him too deep. You're stuck down there, and the whole world's up here. Must have some effect, huh? Everything is a stiff neck and a crotch view. Everything's built for them. All the furniture. Oh, they give you one little table and four chairs in your room, you know. But your brother sits on them and breaks them, right? Everything's up there. Hey, pardon me. Hey, excuse me. Hey, pardon me. Hey, can I have your attention? Hey, excuse me. Hey, I'm down here. Hey, watch out for the cigarette, would you? God, the cigarette. Hey, pardon me. Would you take a look for the cookies? Would you get the cookies? They're up there somewhere. They're not down here. They don't leave them here. They're up there. Take a look, would you? Would you get the cookies? Hey, would you look? Would you help him? Hey, he knows where they are. Hey, tell him where the cookies are. Hey, could you? The only thing you're really familiar with is the nap of the rug, you know. And because you're so small, they pick you up and throw you in the air. You don't see them throwing each other in the air, do you? Just you, because you're teeny. Your uncle comes over on Thanksgiving.
4: 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Ain't he little? I'm gonna throw him up in the air. Here we go. Okay, all right. I got you. Oh. Oh, Margaret, I'm sorry. I lost him in the sun.
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8: 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Today's classic, Dame May Whitty, Jose Iturbe, Leo Carrillo, and Sabu in Mr. Moto Sucks an Egg. Here it is. How about that, friends? What a great flick, huh? We'll be back to our feature, Reginald Denny, Michael Rennie, Sonia Henny, Jack Benny, and Rex the Wonder Horse and Tonto Sits on a Pine Cone in just a few moments. But first, friends, let me ask you this out there in television, Dan. You love good music, good art, the finer things in life? Well, Culture City. Culture City, that's right. The famous Record and Arts Center in downtown West Los Angeles off Figueroa is ready to lay a little class on all you... Lay a little class on all you Timmies who watch wrestling in your undershirts. Listen to this, friends. How many of you recognize this age-old favorite from the classical repertoire? Listen. You're right, friends. That was Jan Pierce. Singing the part of Fettuccine in Rossini's Immortal Opera, The Girl with the Golden Linguine. Yes, you get that, friends, and 399 other brief selections in the world's favorite music on one long-playing record. And if you order in the next 30 seconds, friends, you'll get a world-famous artistic painting painted by an actual artist with a beard to hang in your culture room. How about this? To get your culture kit, just call Culture City at these numbers in Fresno, Tarzano, and San Luis Obispo. 555-778-1347-1347-543-0021. If you're calling from Rome, dial LXD-IX-IX. And now, friends, back to our movie. Spanky McFarlane, Al McCruger, Olga San Juan, Eric Von Straheim, and Fuzzy Knight in I Was in Heat for an Artichoke. Goodbye out there, friends.
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9: I'm going to share something with you ladies that a lot of guys won't tell you. And I'm going to break man code.
10: Don't do it!
9: You're all here. I need you here. Okay? Now, I want you to think about this because I'm not the only comic that says this. This is a bit of a hack premise, but I like to feel I put a spin on it. I do this for two reasons, ladies. One, I like to feel as though I'm a gentleman. And two, I don't live here. Now, ladies, when it comes to grooming down here, it's your responsibility to let me know what the hell's going on down there. That way feelings don't get hurt. And I know you're going, well, how are feelings going to get hurt? Well, I'm going to tell you, I'm not an ass. I'm not Kanye West. Does he live here? No, otherwise he wouldn't do the joke. Now, ladies, this is a bit abstract, but it's the best way I've come to run this scenario. Let's say we're at a bar. We're having some drinks. Everything is going well. There's a little conversation. Things are snapping. This is going to be awesome. So all of a sudden, we decide to go back to your place. It's a joke, I know. You don't have to laugh at this point. There's one woman going, that would never happen. Yeah. I got a pocket full of roofies, says it will. I'm just playing. So everything's snapping, so we decide to go back to your place. Now, ladies, this is the first time that I've been allowed to enter your domicile. It's wintertime, kind of chilly. I do that in case there's any deaf people in the audience. It's kind of chilly. Not to be confused with the food, it's cold out. Now I'm a gentleman. I'm willing to go down to the basement, light the pilot.
6: Get some heat going.
9: Does everyone know what I'm talking about? If there's someone lost, explain it to your neighbor. But I'm like, sure, I'll go down there. And bam, I need a map. And all that could have been avoided had you spoke up. We're getting ready to party for the first time. You turn to me and go, hey, AJ. I'm like, what's up, imaginary lady? You're like, I got a great big bush. I'm like, that's awesome. So I got a miner's helmet and a machete because I'm a team player. Yeah. Now that's it, the bedroom Jungle Book.
0: Love comedy? You've come to the right place. This is iHeart Comedy.
1: Pablo Francisco.
11: Ooh, I gotta get out of here, man. I gotta go and see the movie. I'm not gonna see that Hunchback or Notre Freak. I got an eye here, I got a lump in my back. He's a cartoon character with soil in his pants and sing about it. I soiled in my pants. Saw Pocahontas, boy, what a waste of time that was. So, I mean, the animation's good. Then she starts singing those four-minute songs, you know. Have you ever seen a wolf cry? The musicals don't really happen in real life. That's why I don't like them too much, you know. I mean, yeah, like you're really hanging out with your friends and music comes out of nowhere and your friends start dancing. Let's go! That would suck. You hanging out with your buddies. Hey, can I come to the party, man? Hey, man, Bob, you can't come, man. You got drunk at Freddy's out this week, man. You're a street rat. Street rat. Riff raff. I don't buy that. If only they look closer, would they see a poor boy? No, siree. Hey, shut up. You shut up! Come on, Abu. Your friends, hey, Pablo, what'd you do last summer?
12: Oh, you know, I met a girl named Sandy.
11: What? Yeah. Come on, all right. All your friends go, oh, no. Oh, well. Did you know they're actually coming out with another Friday the 13th movie? Can you believe that? Man, what a pee. They wanted me to audition. You auditioned for it. Yeah, can I get killed, please? Those kids are so easy to kill, you can strangle them with a cordless phone. You know what I'm talking about? I mean, you see how they just run right into danger, these idiots? They come right, they walk right into death. They're looking for death. You know, hello, is anybody in here? Hello? Shh. Come on, you guys, this ain't funny. Billy? I want to get naked and take a shower, guys. What's going on? Someone's behind that door. I better check it out. See who it is. Could be my friends. That's the spear.
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13: And the funnest place in the world, and I'm not trying to pander to you guys, but the funnest place in the world to drink is right here in New Jersey, okay? Yeah, because we have something that nobody else in this country has. We have something called a liquor store bar. Anybody ever been to a liquor store bar? Yeah. If you don't know what a liquor store bar is, here's what it is. On one half, you can buy packaged goods. On the other half, you sit at the bar and drink. It's half and half, like Chaz Bono. The liquor store bar is like the Waffle House of bars. Yeah, I've been to the one in Highlands. It's a two-tooth minimum. You see guys arguing. I got a piece of a second one, though. I went to the one in Highlands. The hottest chick in the bar was the bartender, and she looked like Mrs. Dog the Bounty Hunter. And the guy sitting next to me at the bar had no shirt on, and he was reading a Hustler magazine. Well, he probably wasn't reading it, but he was looking at a Hustler magazine. I was drinking Firebolt whiskey, I'm drinking beers, I'm too drunk to drive home, so I asked the bartender, I said, hey, Mrs. Dog the Bounty Hunter, could you call me a cab? And I did get a cab home. You know who the driver was? The guy sitting next to me with no shirt on.
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14: You know when cell phones break down and you can't communicate with people? People always go, oh, the satellite's down. You know what? The satellite's bored, okay? It's tired of your inane ass conversation is what it is. The satellite's like, oh, Jesus Christ, really? No, I'm going to turn towards Jupiter and see what the methane-filled people of the red spot have to say for a while. It's got to be more interesting than what's going on here. Has you ever heard a cell phone conversation which are always conducted at the top of people's voices? Have you ever heard one that was imperative? Ever. It's never this. What? A busload of orphans has been in a terrible accident and they need all their limbs reattached and I'm the only surgeon in Lower California who can do it? I'll be their stat, click. No, it's never that. You're trying to eat dinner or you're in the movies and the phone goes off and it's the hilarious 1970s phone ringing bell. Ring. Hey, dude, what's up? Hey, dog. You want to go see Role Models? We had mobile phones when I was a young child back in the 30s. Oh, yes, we did. It weighed 485 pounds. It was made out of solid titanium, and it was stapled to the kitchen wall. And if it fell on you, it would kill you. You can throw a phone at someone now and hit them in the head. Boom, it just bounces off, because phones are nothing. If you threw a phone at someone in the 70s, you meant them grievous bodily injury, because it was made out of the hardest plastic that they wear in their Kevlar vests in Iraq, is what phones were made of in the 70s. They were giant tortellini. They were giant tortellinis, is what they were. And they would kill you. And oh yes, they were mobile. You could take the cord and go over here. Look, I'm 3 feet away from the wall now. Isn't this crazy, dog? Woo, this is far out. I'm so space age. I'm in a rocket ship almost. I'm gonna have some tang. This is awesome. I'm gonna listen to my transistor with an earphone. That's how groovy I am.
15: Tom Simmons.
16: Afghanistan, he's even worse than Iraq, man. I was also surprised over there by some of the stuff they didn't want us to talk about to the troops, right? Like, I was doing some jokes at the time about religious extremists that kill for no reason. And I was like, well, this is the perfect place to do this.
17: Nope.
16: Sergeant pulls me aside. He goes, Tom, you did some jokes about Muslims that show. Please, no more jokes about Muslims while you're here. It's like, really? So we can hunt and kill them, but I'm not allowed to tell a joke about them? He goes, well, we are guests in their country. Guess. Wow, you really are well-trained, man. And then the commanding officer sits us all down before the very first show. The CO is doing a thing, and he's like thanking us for coming and everything. It's really cool. And then he gets to the end of the thing, and he goes, all right, pay attention, guys. We got a couple basic rules about jokes while I perform for the troops. First of all, no rape jokes, which is cool. I don't have any rape jokes. Did you say aw? Okay, so no rape jokes, which I don't have. And then he says, you can't use the N-word, and you can't use the W-word. That's what I said. I was like, sir, what's the W word? Whitey. Whitey? Is anybody in here offended by Whitey? There could be a Black Panther in my face, like, you, Whitey. Be like, dude, that's just cute, man. Give me a little half hug on that. You can't make Whitey sound racist. Kramer could be up here yelling Whitey, and it wouldn't sound racist. But I like Michael Richards, but that was racist. I don't know if you watched that video online, but I haven't heard the N-word used that many times out loud by a white person since my grandpa used to read us Huck Finn at night.

0: All right, that's way more fair and direct, you know? You know, first of all, getting rid of a word doesn't get rid of hate. And I'm not a racist because my wife has a Kanye West CD and we want to sing along. I ain't saying she's a gold digger, gold digger. She ain't messing with no rope. That doesn't make me a racist finishing that lyric, you know? But they're saying nobody can use it. It's not just white people, nobody. Rappers can't use it. Chris Rock can't use it. Dave Chappelle can't use it. And that's fine, except everybody's not going to be able to just quit using that word cold turkey like that. That's too much a part of their vernacular. That's harder than giving up and smoking cigarettes. They're going to have to come out like a patch. Yeah. Like a glassed-in case at the airport, or a dumpster out behind the rap studio, or people can gather five times a day to get their N-word on, or you have a commercial with some big redneck. I used to use the N-word all the time, but now only when I'm drinking. Little rebel flag patch.
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9: I was in England. That place tested my hygiene issues. You can go to a nice restaurant in England. You go to the bathroom. There's a little cloth towel hanging on a towel ring. It's like, oh, did I accidentally wander into the chef's apartment? I'm gonna wash my hands properly with soap and water and then dry them after a guy who did the quickie rinse. And then get E. coli all over me crumpets. What a perfect accent that was. I'm one of those guys who does accents. Seriously. Like a lot of Hugh Grant movies, if he gets like laryngitis, I dub in his voice. Because I do accents. You know what I mean? Guys like living in New York City. It's great, huh? New York, yeah. Exact city I just named. There's a lot of psychic energy in this crowd tonight. If you go out to eat here in New York City or any big city, you get a little leftover food. This is what you do with it. Give it to a homeless person. Then you feel like a hero for the whole night. The guy comes up to you, he's like, hey, can you spare some change for some food? You're like, change for some food. Tonight is your lucky night, pal. Honey, hand me the bag. Sir, look what I got for you. 2 icy cold leftover onion rings. They're delicious, man. I just ate 1,000 of them. So then you give the guy the food, you walk away, but you have to turn around because you want to watch him eating it. Only to find out he's dumped it on the ground. He's wearing the container as a hat.
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8: Another thing I feel like guys are always doing in romantic comedies that would never fly in real life is guys are always like lighting candles to be romantic. No, women are obsessed with candles. We're like pyromaniacs, right? You guys come over, we have candles everywhere. You don't know if we're gonna have sex with you or sacrifice you, right? But guys, you cannot light candles. If I go to a guy's house and he's got candles everywhere, I don't think you're romantic. I think you took a dump, okay? We know what you're doing. Stop trying to glade your way out of that Chipotle. Just stop. The other thing guys do in romantic comedies that would never fly in real life is guys are always like showing up unannounced. You know what I mean? Just showing up. Like I was watching one and this woman was like gardening or something and the guy was like standing there and she turns around and is like, oh my God, what are you doing here? And the guy was like, I just had to see you. First of all, it's 2010. You can send a text, okay? Stop being a creepy stalker. It's weird. Second of all, women, we do not like being snuck up on, okay? I need a lot of time before I see my man. A lot of things need to go down before I see my man. I don't want any surprises, all right? I got to get the baby wipes out. I got some under eye concealer so I don't look like an avatar. A lot of things have to go down, okay? Which is so crazy because women, we put so much effort into getting ready hours before we leave the house, right? Hair and makeup and shaving and tweezing and plucking and eyeliner, which is ridiculous because women are naturally beautiful, right? You guys don't need any makeup. Women wake up in the morning and are naturally beautiful, period. You guys are disgusting and you don't have to do anything. You just roll out of bed. How dare you? But the one thing you guys do have to do, like shave your face, you don't even have to do it. If you guys don't shave, it's sexy, it's distinguished. If we don't shave, we're lesbians. That's how that goes down. Women, we torture ourselves, right? At any given moment, women are wearing so many torture devices, like thong underwear. Who invented that? It is terrible. Like, you know a woman did not invent thong underwear because no woman was ever standing around in full underwear and was like, you know what would be so much more comfortable? If all of this fabric was just like violently riding up my ass, I want it just to feel like a rubber band is snapping. I want it to feel like an alligator is actually eating me. Can you do that?
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10: Ladies and gentlemen, this album is dedicated to the man who made it all possible, Alexander Graham Bell. Alex was born in 1847. Following in his father's footsteps, a renowned therapist for the deaf, Alex created lots of new techniques for treatment. For instance, every morning he would line up his patients and he would yell and scream at them, "What's the matter, you stupid idiots? Why don't you say something?" Until he'd turned purple. Then early one evening, he was flying his kite and he discovered electricity. Well, this just opened whole new vistas to him. And leaving behind his practice and several very bewildered deaf people who never did know who that man was, was always yelling and screaming at them, he worked feverishly day and night until he'd found a way to harness electricity to a distillery for schnapps. And immediately he became locally prominent. Then, heady with success, he went to work inventing the telephone and aided only by his faithful assistant, Mr. Watson. The magic day did arrive. With Mr. Watson in the other room, his head bent auspiciously over the sender, Alex muttered those famous words, "Mr. Watson, come here. I want you." And Mr. Watson, tears in his eyes, came rushing from the other room, his arms outstretched. well, God only knows what happened after that. Alexander Graham Bell did kick over in 1922. I don't know if it was Mr. Watson, the schnapps, or just what. But he left behind him a monopoly, a company that has changed the history of mankind forever.
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12: I put my wife through a lot. It's her fault that she's still there now at this point, because I showed my cards early. I mean, a month into our marriage, I came home one night and I was like really, really drunk. And she loves that, so I try to like spoil her with it as much as I can. Yeah, I'm a pretty good guy. So it's like 5 a.m, she's furious.
13: What's the matter with you? I don't even... Did I marry you or did I have you? I have no idea.
12: We had another... I went out drinking again not too long ago, and I have a sequence of text I want to read. Let's, you know, we just want to see if we can figure out where she got mad, because she's mad. So... I just want to see where she got mad. The text started, my wife was at work. At 3.03 p.m., she texted, "Are you awake?" 3.10 p.m., I texted, "Just got done jogging." I think we can see that's not true. Everybody. I don't think I'm fooling anybody there. 3.12 p.m., she texted, "Jog to the kitchen and do the dishes." She's trying to be funny now. Now she tries. 7.04 p.m., I texted, "I gotta go do comedy." 7.08 p.m., she texted, "Have good shows, I love you." Well, that's just sweet. Yep, no fight at all. We're in a good relationship at that point. Now, if I had to guess, I think her mood changed. Somewhere in the next 11 hours. Because I did not resurface until 6.16 a.m. I texted, "I on my house." That's not even a sentence. And these phones are supposed to auto-correct you and like help you out. Like it just let me go with that. It was like, "No, that's good. Let's go with that. That's just to the point. I like that it's to the point." You know? 6:17 a.m. she texted, "Are you drunk?" 6:19 a.m. I texted, "You're drunk." 6:22 a.m. she texted, "We need to talk in the morning." 6:24 a.m. I texted, "It is morning." I knew what time it was.
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14: Thinking of getting a pet. I was thinking of doing that. I don't have a lot of money, though. And I know the animal shelter is losing sales. I know they're suffering, like everyone else. I know cats are suffering from the economy. Because the ad changed in the back of the paper. They used to just say cat for sale in the back of the paper, and I had a little picture of the cat, right? And people were like, "Oh my God, let's go get it." Now they had to add little pet personals to the ad. Have you seen these? Same picture of a cat in a cage, but right next to it, it says, "Hi, my name's Fluffy. I'm a single female tabby, and I like children, and I like to be petted, so come and get me." Like right next to it, they got another picture of a cat in a cage. It says, "Hi, my name's Mr. Bubbles. I'm a single male Persian, and I like a big backyard, and I like my own kitty litter box. And I actually like a quiet living room, if I haven't mentioned that already. And I like sunshine."
15: "Really, Mr. Bubbles? I like those things too, but I'm not a used cat in animal prison right now. I don't know if you should be making demands at this point in your life. I'm just saying, if I'm a used cat in a shelter, my ad's gonna sound more like, 'Hey, my name's whatever you want to be. I'll find my own food. You can feed me NyQuil and duct tape a hockey stick to me. Call me Swiffer. I don't care.'" "I don't care at all. You can blow pot smoke in my face all day. I'm not leaving. Just get me the hell out of here."
14: That's all I'm asking for right now. Baby steps, right? They're gonna kill me. They're gonna kill me. I haven't seen Mr. Bubbles in days. Somebody lower my price.
11: Steve Harvey.
16: My mother had us believe in heaven and hell. By round of applause, how many of y'all believe in heaven and hell? All right. Now let me ask you something. By round of applause, how many of y'all think if the world were to end right now, clap if you think you'd go to heaven? That's a damn shame. You know good and hell well, all y'all ain't going to no heaven. Half of y'all snuck liquor in here. Couldn't even get your hands up to clap. Let me ask you something. How you figure just cause you clap, you going to heaven? It ain't that easy. It's hard to get to heaven. Why you think you hear old people singing that old Negro spiritual? I'm just gonna walk around heaven all day. That's cause it's gonna be plenty room. You ain't ever heard nobody say they gonna walk around hell all day, have you? Uh-uh, cause it's gonna be packed. Oh, they gonna be up in there. People in hell still gonna be trying to party. Come on, y'all, electric slide. Move over. I bet you better get off my shoe. I bet you better not be on this when we get through. You don't know who you're. I'm gonna tell you something else about Judgment Day too. That's gonna be one line you gonna be in. You ain't gonna be in a big hurry to get up front. You know how you always cutting in line trying to act like you was there? Hey. Hey, I've been here, I'm trying to tell you now. Been here all day. No, not on Judgment Day. No, on Judgment Day, you're going to be in line looking seasick. Then what'll really mess you up is if you see somebody get sent back the other way that you just knew was going to make it to heaven. What the hell going on? Who judging today? Then you step up and you hear some bad news. Go to hell. Oh, hell no! Some of y'all couldn't go with me on that one. I saw you. Hey, hold up, Steve. I know you ain't said hell no to the Lord. You know if you say that, you know you're going to hell in. Ain't no need to trying to stand up there and work it out or nothing. Oh, hell no! I don't worry about it. I know where it is. Don't worry about it. Yeah. I can't believe I said that to the Lord. And you know on Judgment Day, you know it's going to be one brother standing in line ain't going to be able to take no for an answer. Yeah, going to be one brother in line looking for a hookup, you know, trying to see if he knows somebody at the gate, you know, in line like ain't nothing wrong. Then he step up and he hear some bad news. Go to hell. It's me, dog. Let me holler at you. Jesus. Oh, you gonna play me, huh?
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17: I've been hunting one time. They said you had to wear a bright orange vest. I was like, won't the deer see me? They were like, no, deer are colorblind. The bright orange is so nobody shoots you. I was like, that's cool. Didn't realize me getting shot was a possibility. Well, I'm out there in the woods, 6 a.m, confused, bright orange. What is approaching me but a bear? And guess what's not colorblind? Yeah, bears. Can see the whole rainbow, especially bright orange, just a heads up. It's looking right at me like I'm a big piece of Halloween candy. I've always heard you're supposed to play dead for the grizzly or make a lot of noise for the black bear, but I couldn't remember which was which because I hadn't brought my Bear Attack manual. So I was like, I guess I'll just do both, and I lay down and screamed. That's what I did. Survivor. I guess the bear was like, well, I'm not going to eat a retarded boy. Feel bad for him. My friend goes, good work avoiding the bear. Did you forget you had a gun? Oh, I am retarded. The bear was correct.
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18: I have a favorite time of year to watch television. That's football season. I love football season. Some people root for teams. Some people root for players. I don't root for either. I root for my idol, John Madden. Some people don't like John Madden. I love John Madden because he makes me feel smart. John Madden explains things in a football game you already know. He doesn't give you any new information. Just sit there with his Fox NFL skadoodle drawing circles in guys' asses. He'll tell you things you don't need to hear. Madden will say things like,
19: if the quarterback, if he throws the ball and the receiver, if he catches it in the end zone, then that's gonna bow wow wow yippee oh yippee a, that's gonna be a touchdown.
18: Years ago, Troy Aikman from the Dallas Cowboys lost his contact lens. This is what Madden said, word for word. I couldn't make it up because it's too stupid. Madden actually said this.
19: Here's a guy who when he puts his contacts in, he can see better.
18: Anything else? Nostradamus of the end zone?
19: Here's a guy who when he runs, he goes faster.
18: Come on, one more thing.
19: Here's a guy who, when he eats a lot, he takes a big dump later.
18: John Madden is so annoying, he could drive a guy to drinking. Which explains Pat Summerall's problem. Summerall's got a great voice, a wonderful voice. It's an amazing voice. It's beautiful. He doesn't use it, though. Just does those little phrases and thanks John Madden for everything he says. He loves Madden. You can tell that. And you can paint a beautiful picture with the English language, but all he does is that.
19: To the 20... To the 25, there's a flag on the play. If the referee, if he throws a flag and he didn't make a mistake, then there's probably gonna be a penalty.
18: Thanks, John.
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8: You know how you can tell how pretty a white woman is? You look at her and then you wonder how long they would look for if she was missing. You know the deal. I ain't saying nothing wrong. White woman's life is valuable. What's his name? Joran Vandersloot? Right? We find out he was a serial killer. Man, he kills women. That's what he do. He do it well. You know what I mean? We know the girl that he you know, supposedly had... what's the girl in Aruba? Natalie Holloway, right? But the one, he just killed a girl in Peru. What's her name? Exactly. Look how fast you said Natalie. You said Natalie. Natalie Holloway. That angel. Y'all said that like Family Feud. All right, name a white girl been missing for 5 years in Aruba. Natalie Holloway. Survey says. Name a Peruvian girl that was killed yesterday. What is that big head third world Peruvian bitch's name? It has to be Yoris or something goofy. Don't get mad at yourself. I gave it to you. You saw how fast she said Natalie Holloway. Diana Ross right here said that. She knew her name. That white girl with Natalie Holloway.
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9: Well, you guys have been odd. I know everybody feels vulnerable because we've never been attacked on homeland before. And I just want to say that I don't think we have to worry because America is stronger than that. We're a very resilient country. But we're more than a country. We're more than a nation. We're a notion. We're an idea. The American dream for Christ. You never heard the Afghanistani dream. Except by bearded hermetic recluses with a fetish for uneducated women dressed as giant shuttlecocks. Of course, we got Congress protecting us. Nah. The only thing Congress has done in the last 5 years has been to rename Washington's National Airport after Ronald Reagan. The guy who fired all the air traffic controllers got our Capitals Airport named after him. You can't make stuff up like this. Go ahead, try. The Kennedy School for Wayward Girls. Amtrak Timetable. Callista Flockhart's Guide to Memphis Barbecue. Mike Tyson's Anger Management Correspondence Course. The Tory Spelling Oscar Acceptance Speech. The Hayward, California After Hours Entertainment Guide. www.amish.com.
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10: I've always treated sex somewhat respectfully, though. I guess earlier on I was a little more capricious about it, but I think you have to be semi-serious about it. I think you should trust your partner implicitly. At the very least, I think you have to believe they won't make fun of the faces you make during sex. We all make that one face where we look like Shemp when he needed cheese, you know? You know what, the woman looking at him, honey, what are you turning back into, Bill Bixby, or... What is this, some Kafka water bug thing? Or... It has nothing to do with physical limitations. You look down and the woman you're with, it's like, all of a sudden you're in bed with Goober, you know? It's like, honey, stop that right now. I don't ever want to see that face again.
7: No, I can't. Not right. I can't. You're going to have to flip over. I can't. Not right now. I think women are a little more creative sexually than men. Men are so often saddled with the birthright of being the sexual conqueror. They have little time for nuance. Indeed, your main preoccupation seems to be keeping score. Women, classically the sexual recipients, have a lot more time to lay back, relax, plot their next move. Let me show you the primary difference in the room tonight. How many of the men here actually used a little flap on the front of their underwear? I'm 34. I've never used that. What is that, a little decompression chamber? Equalize the pressure before you bring it back on board the Sea View? What is that about? But women love to use the little flap. They get to play all sorts of fun women games, like here comes the moray eel out of the cave, and Flipper's got a backache, you know. Let's interrogate the political prisoner, you know. Open the pod bay door, how, you know. I have a theory. I think for the first 18 to 20 years of a young girl's life, she's familiar with the male genitals, but only on a sexual level. Anatomically speaking, she doesn't know what makes it tick. So when she finally forms her first intimate bonds with a young man, somebody she trusts, the first 6 months of the relationship turn into a big stress test. I mean, that doesn't hurt if I turn it around three times like that. That doesn't hurt if I pull this up on top like a little hat. I can actually look great into that. Honey, for Christ's sakes, what are you, Chuck Yeager? You know, I mean, they always want to see what it can withstand. You know, you're reading a paper, you hear, does that hurt? You look down, it's in a Black & Decker Workmate. Well, you know, honey, that hurts a lot, all right? So let's put the belt sander away.
12: George Carlin.
13: So you know what I've been doing? Going through my address book and crossing out the dead people. You do that? That's a lot of fun, isn't it? Gives you a good feeling. Kind of gives you a feeling of power. A superiority to have outlasted another old friend. But you can't do it too soon, you know? You can't do it too soon. You can't come running home from the funeral and get the book out, you know, and be looking through the... You can't do that. A little time has to pass. You have to let a little time go by. I have a rule of thumb, 6 weeks. If you're a friend of mine and you're in my book and you die, I leave you alone for an extra 6 weeks. 6 extra weeks in the book, on the house, it's on me. But after that, hey, facts are facts, you're dead. Out you go. You gotta have standards, you know? Now, these days, a lot of people don't keep analog address books anymore. They don't want to be writing that stuff out longhand. They're in the computer age, and they have an application in the computer called Outlook or Contacts or Address Book, something like that. So they keep all the information in the computer, and they sync it up with their phone every day or every other day. So now, instead of scratching out a name, you get to delete. And deleting someone is an even more powerful feeling than simply scratching out a name. You know how to delete someone. You select the name, highlight the person, and then straight into the trash. Now, if it's a really close friend of yours, you might not want to empty the trash for about 6 weeks. Or if it's a little too harsh for you, a little too harsh to delete an old friend, you can always create a new folder. A special folder for dead people. You keep it on your desktop. It's kind of a digital purgatory.
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14: I'm not afraid of dying. I'm afraid of losing my mind and losing my body. Like, I'm at the age right now where I'm trying to, like, prove that I still got it when I don't still got it. Stayed out till 3 o'clock in the morning a couple of weeks ago. I'm like, I still got it! And I spent the next 3 days in bed. Not still gotten it. I play basketball every week. I just get injured. That's what happens. Play basketball, I have to ice my legs. I own a heating pad. I'm too young to own a heating pad. I feel like my hands and my mind are like at war or something. Like they don't work together. I can't tell you how many times I'm walking towards a door and it says pull. I read pull. I see pull, but I push and slam my head. And then everybody looks at you. So you gotta go, oh, I thought it said headbutt. Oh, it's pull. When did this become a pull door? The body is an amazing thing, isn't it? Isn't it amazing how everything has a purpose and works together? Like, take your eyelashes, this delicate little system that's set up to catch particles and stop them from falling into your eyes. And you're like, wow, the creator thought of everything until one of the lashes falls into your eye. It's like mutiny on the body. Whoa, what are you doing in there? You were supposed to protect me, Judas.
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2: Yo, you ever heard a black dude go like this to a girl? I heard this once. A black dude go like this. Yo, ma, you looking stupid. That's only rude. That's only rude. So they'd be like, yo, ma, you dumb. Yeah. Like, yo, your face look pretty. In this area, you look great. But behind that, in your brain area, ain't nothing going on at all. Like, straight up, you look bad at math. You know what I mean? Like, yo, academically, you atrocious, ma. Oh, my God, I want you to meet my family right now. This is the one. Here's how I came up with that bit. This is great, man. I was hanging out, I was sitting down, I was right here, okay? And I saw a black dude sitting down right here. I was right there, he was right here. This girl he was talking to was standing up, okay? This dude was like, yeah, I'll just stay seated and still lace this up, you know what I mean? I'ma keep comfy, you know what I mean? Like, I'ma keep it down. Like, yo, he was so comfortable, like, he was so comfortable, he was uncomfortable, you know what I mean? Like, this is... Like, in my head, his own finger was in his eyeball. Just like, yeah, it hurt. I feel discomfort, but whatever. In the middle of her talking, this dude goes like this. Shh. Yo, this girl had no idea how to react. This girl was like a 9 or something. And her whole body rebooted. He goes, shh. She goes, And I'm right here, and I'm like, oh, damn. He's in the pocket, though. It's all awkward, and he's staying in the pocket. And this is what he says to her. Yo, ma, straight up, you smell like peaches. Yo, that wasn't the best part at all. The best part was after that, he stayed in the pocket for another beat and said, for real. Yo, obviously for real, you know? Nobody would say some wacky thing like that unless it's 100% the truth. Otherwise, you're just a raving lunatic. Could you imagine just, yo, ma, you smell like peaches. Really? No, I just say crazy things. I was watching James and the Giant Peach today. It's still on my mind. Bye. I can never tell a girl she smells like peaches. No way. Me, a white dude, no way. I would be immediately put into serial killer category. Imagine me walking up to you and just, excuse me, ma, you smell like peaches. Where are you going? Come back here. Come here. Come back here. You smell like peaches. You're a fat bitch. You're a fat bitch. Come here. You're bad at math. Come here. You smell like peaches. Yo, if you're a black dude, you tell a girl she smells like peaches, you're flirting with her. If you're a white dude and you say it, you're stabbing her. That's the difference. There's a big difference between, yo, ma, you smell like peaches, and, hey, mom. I'll put you in my cereal.
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12: I do travel a lot. You know, I've been traveling too much, even. But, you know, when I'm in these... When I'm in towns like that, you know, these small towns, I am very, very, very social. And by that, I mean I watch Animal Planet alone in my room at 3 a.m. Right. Okay. Yours are like, wrong. I saw this show called Animal Cops Detroit. And it was not what I thought it was. Because I heard that and I was like, wow, it is bad in Detroit. They are arresting animals? Or have the budget cuts become so severe that the animals now are the police? I will accept both. But neither was true. What the show was Michigan Animal Control driving around, saving animals' lives, and hating themselves for it. I don't know why. Like, this episode, I saw a kitten had fallen into a pipe next to an abandoned house, right? And they went to save it, and they were just, like, really bored and nonchalant about it. Just like, oh, I hate everything. And I didn't understand why. So all the footage was really mundane. It was like watching somebody watch someone else make copies of blank pages. But either nobody showed any of the footage to the narrator, or he was going to be damned if anyone thought he was boring. So he overcompensated and tried to make it sound like some sort of sci-fi espionage movie trailer. And he almost made it dramatic. Like, he almost made the anticlimax a climax. And it was entertaining for me. It was like, a cat in a pipe. Will it live another day? Or was it already holding a receipt saying it spent 8 of its 9 lives? Was it time for it to cash out? Or will it live to mew another meow? What was I saying? Right, there's a cat in a pipe, and we got some shovels, so we're going to try to dig the cat out and hopefully speed this process along so I can, you know, get home and kill myself. They dug and they dug, unfortunately knocking more dirt into the pipe, suffocating the cat. And time was of the essence as rain clouds loomed near, threatening to turn the kitten's last breath into a muddy afterthought. So digging's not working, and we went down to Costco, we got this vacuum cleaner and this extension cable. We're gonna ask the dude across the street if we can plug it into his plug, you know, vacuum the dirt out, because obviously we went wrong before, and I've also gone wrong in my life. Would the neighbor acquiesce? Or would he become possessed with an inhuman rage? Go into his shed, get a shotgun, saw off the ends of it, do a prayer ritual to Satan, and then another to Beelzebub, and a third to Mephistopheles, and fire 3 blasts into the pipe, making a dead kitten stew of dead kitten guts and dead kitten blood. By the way, he doesn't understand that those 3 names refer to the same being. He could have just done 1 ritual and said all 3 names. But I digress. Let's watch. Hey, man, how you doing? Can we plug this plug into your plug? Yeah. Success. The entire show.
1: Joan Rivers.
11: Any single girl today, the styles and the whole society is not for single girls, you know that. Single men, yes. A man, he's single, he's so lucky. A boy on a date, all he has to be is clean and able to pick up the check, he's a winner, you know that. Or a man can call up anybody in the whole world, you know that. Hello, I saw your name in the locker room, I thought I'd give you a quick call. A girl can't call. Girl, you have to wait for the phone to ring, right? And when you finally go on the date, the girl has to be well-dressed, the face has to look nice, the hair has to be in shape, the girl has to be the one that's bright and pretty, intelligent, a good sport. Howard Johnson's again, hooray, hooray. Excuse me. A girl, you're 30 years old, you're not married, you're an old maid. A man, he's 90 years old, he's not married, he's a catch. It's a whole different thing. Bring him along. He's 98. Bring him. He's dead. Bring him. We'll prop him. Just bring him. We'll say he's quiet. I know what I'm speaking about, because my mother had 2 of us at home that weren't, as the expression goes, moving. And I... Don't ask. I'm from a little town called Larchmont, where if you're not married, if you're a girl, and you're over 21, you're better off dead. It's that simple, you know? And I was the last girl in Larchmont. Do you know how that feels? Sitting around my mother's house, 21, 22, 24, having a good time, living, eating candy bars, enjoying myself, but single. And the neighbors would come over and they'd say to my mother, "How's Joan? Still not married?" And my mother would say, "If she were alive." You know how that hurts? When you're sitting right there? When I was 21, my mother said, "Only a doctor for you." When I was 22, she said, "All right, a lawyer, CPA. 24, she said, "We'll grab a dentist." 26, she said, "Anything. If he could make it to the door, he was mine, you know? What do you mean you don't like him? He's intelligent. He found the bell himself. What do you want?" Anybody that came to my house was it. "Oh, Joan, there's the most attractive young man down here with a mask and a gun." Anything I show him. It's true. That's how I met my husband. Yes.
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15: Chicago's a great place to perform, and I would know because I perform all over the world. Clubs, colleges, festivals. Great. You know, colleges are amazing because it's just like me talking to 18 to 22 year olds, which is ideal. And they teach me things all the time. You know, like I was at a college recently and they taught me the term. Have you guys ever heard the term butterface before? You ever heard that? Yeah. It's been around for a long time. If you haven't heard the term, butterface is like a girl who's got a really hot body, butterface, you know? Now, when I heard that, I thought that was pretty mean. You know, I've never dated a butterface before. But I did once date a monkey face. Have you guys ever heard of that? It's different. A monkey face is like a girl who's got like a face. Like a total monkey. But the rest of her isn't that hot. I like telling that joke a lot because people think I'm about to be racist with it. Like, "Oh, Anthony, you are racist." I'm not racist at all. Some of my best friends are black for Halloween. Clubs are great, colleges are great. Festivals, though, festivals are where it's at. Festivals, it's like musicians and comedians hanging out all week. You never get to do that. I got to go to South by Southwest in Austin, Texas last year, which is a great festival, but I didn't realize how popular it gets. You know, I drive into town, I'm like, "Hey, where's my hotel room this weekend?" And they said, "Well, where did you book your hotel room?" And I said, "I didn't." And they said, "Well, then your hotel room is your car, you idiot." So it's like 2 a.m, I'm trying to fall asleep in the back of my car, and I get a phone call from the festival. They say, "Anthony, good news. There's a hotel about 3 miles away. They have one room that just became available. If you get there first, they'll hook you up." I drive as fast as I can. Guy behind the front desk says, "Yes, Mr. Jeselnik, we do have one room available, but by law, I have to tell you that earlier this afternoon, two prostitutes overdosed in that bed." And I said, "Well, how much more is that?"
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16: Ah, there you are, water. Sitting back there letting me do all the work as usual, aren't you? 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Research water, and I smell a rat. It seems to me, water, every single boating accident ever, you were there. Joseph Stalin, Adolf Hitler, Charles Manson, reviled figures of the 20th century, monsters despised by all. Interestingly enough, their bodies were all comprised of approximately 70% water. That's interesting, isn't it? And it's always too little or too much of you, isn't it, water? It's always feast or famine, drought or tsunami. Huh? You never turn on the news. Today we report that there was just exactly enough water for everyone. And everyone was happy.

0: right here in Minnesota. It's totally organical. I only use organical products. And it's amazing. It smells like cedarwood, so who doesn't want to smell like a cedarwood tree? I haven't met that person yet. 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The best part about this soap, right on the label, it says in clear letters, 100% cruelty-free. Thank God! I finally found a cruelty-free bar of soap. Because my last soap... Jesus! Talk about soap scum.
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11: I was watching that Wild Discovery on a Discovery Channel. And you know what I discovered? The African wildebeest get laid more than I do. Now, you watch that show, that's like the porno channel for animals. Someone's always getting it on that show. And I don't mind watching. Because you learn things. You know the male rhinoceros is the only land mammal that can have sex for a half hour? You know why? No known predators. You know, he's just out there. You know, no one's going to eat his ass. He's not even on the menu. Apparently, the other animals find rhinoceros a little chewy. I'm just saying, some of those other animals don't have that advantage. Those little prairie dogs are out there trying to procreate, you know. They got to keep an eye out. You know, they can't even get too into it. You know, he's not paying attention. Oh, you like that, baby? You like that? Next thing you know, a big bobcat jumps out of the weeds and just rips the male's head off, you know. But his body's still going because of nerves. And the female's going to that. Ah! I don't need to see that. You can edit that out of the show. You talk about losing a Woody. The other one I saw was amazing. Was the American Eagle. I didn't realize that. But you know the American Eagle actually has sex while it's airborne? At high speed with no foreplay. I'm watching it. You know, the female eagle's flying, the male eagle's flying, and then the female eagle does this little Top Gun move where she flips up in midair, and the male eagle just bang! And I'm watching that going, dang. Better have some pretty good aim. That's all I'm saying. Hey, it's a little tough to back up 60 miles an hour. You don't want to be going in through the outdoor. That's a whole nother flight plan. Besides that, I'm sure the female, they go, just and enjoy it. Yeah. You know what killed me, man? Once the male eagle penetrates the female eagle, they can't fly. You know, once he's in, they can't fly. You know? Would you be able to? You understand, right? You understand? They can't do it. See, once he's in, they just kind of fall out of the sky, I guess, into the orgasm where they hit the pavement.
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14: They're like, ooh.
13: NexRad. Yeah. Satellite tracking system. The biggest thing technologically for all television news stations now, local news, is the traffic helicopter.
14: The eye in the sky.
13: Skycam, right? Best one we ever saw was in New York City, News Channel 4's Chopper 4.
14: Chopper 4.
13: They had a multi-million-dollar ad campaign just to promote Chopper 4.
14: Yeah, commercials, not for the news team, just for the traffic helicopter.
13: And then like 2 years ago, Chopper 4 went down in the Hudson River.
14: Yes.
13: And they still ran the commercial.
14: That's poor taste,
13: yeah,
14: right?
13: How long was it, too?
14: It wasn't like a 30-second commercial. It was like 2 minutes long.
13: After the first minute, what else can you say about it? It's just a helicopter, and it was so funny. If you watched the commercial closely, you would have seen that they actually did run out of things to say. So for the last minute, all they did was try to make standard helicopter features sound like technological breakthroughs.
14: They were like Chopper 4.
13: With airborne capabilities.
14: Chopper 4.
13: With a self-propelling propeller.
14: Chopper 4.
13: With seats.
14: Seats?
13: What?
14: Come on.
13: Dude, if you're going to go on for 2 minutes about a helicopter, this thing better be Blue Thunder.
14: Yes.
13: Okay? We want to hear this phrase in the promo.
14: Chopper 4, we opened fire on Channel 7's news van. And Chopper 4 was the first on the scene to bring you the bloody photos. Chopper 4.
13: Chopper 4. Chopper 4 went down mysteriously in the Hudson River.
14: And Chopper 4 was the first on the scene. Coincidence?
13: Or Chopper 4. The way we see it, we're twice as good as Chopper 2.
14: Chopper 4?
13: Channel 7 may have a van, but can that bitch fly?
14: Can it? Chopper 4.
13: Soon the entire news broadcast will be brought to you from directly inside of Chopper 4. News,
14: Chopper 4,
13: sports,
14: Chopper
13: 4, weather,
14: Chopper 4.
13: Traffic. Traffic, weirdly enough, will still be done from the studio.
14: But for everything else, it's Chopper 4. Who's your news source?
13: Chopper 4.
14: Who's your eye in the sky?
13: Chopper 4.
14: Who shot Tupac Shakur?
13: Chopper 4!
14: Who can turn the world on with a smile?
13: Mary Chopper 4!
14: Para todos sus noticias, el Chapa Cuatro.
13: Now that's very contagious.
14: Oh yeah,
13: to
14: the
13: say.
14: Chopper 4-ism is very contagious.
13: You may find yourself later tonight going home with the person that you love,
14: or someone you just met,
13: right? peering longingly into their eyes,
14: or the back of their head.
13: However you do.
14: However you.
13: It's not for us to judge.
14: We're not Judge Judy up here.
13: Nope. Judge Hackett. However, you may be lining one up sexually the way you do it, and you may get the urge to say, who's your new source?
14: Chopper 4!
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16: I went to Arizona State Penitentiary to do a film with Gene Wilder, right? We did a film called Stir Crazy. I met a dude, he was doing murder kidnap four times. This is the fourth time he had been caught. Because I thought three strikes, that was your ass. That's not true. I said, what happened? I can't get it right. I'm getting parole in 2 years. Well, you know, I'm going to do a deuce. I'm going to get the gun. I want to know when he getting out. Who he gonna be with? If I see him in my neighborhood, I'm gonna shoot. Just on GP. Because kidnappers always wanna make you put your hands behind your back. Shoot my face off with your shotgun so the police can find some evidence. That's the way we really think we are. You know, I mean, everybody wants to be heroic. Because when a shotgun is in your face, your hand has more brains than you. your hand will jump behind your back. Your hand will say, excuse me. This is a shotgun. And the hand be saying, give me some rope. How's this not? I'd hate to get kidnapped, man. Somebody call my wife up asking for money. I know I'm a goner. Oh, you have him? You do? You want what? Just a minute, I'll call the accountant. I'll get back to you. Don't hurt the suit. We might have to bury him in it.
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17: Got some soldiers in the house. Give them a little love. I went over with Drew Carey. You know Drew Carey? We did a show in Iraq. It was an incredible, life-changing moment for me. And then it got kind of crazy on the last night when my hotel room, the Al Rashid Hotel in Baghdad, got hit with a mortar attack. At least that's what I told the front desk when I checked out. These terrorists broke in and drank everything in the minibar. They made a bunch of long-distance phone calls. I'm not paying for this. And they watched 2.5 porno movies. These were the horniest Al-Qaedas I've ever seen. 12 billion a month we spend on the war. 12 billion a month. Imagine if we spent that money on clothes for this guy right here. Maybe a pair of shoes, perhaps. 12 billion a month. For that kind of money, the former governor of New York, Eliot Spitzer, could get laid like 10 times. John McCain's a war hero. He thinks that maybe we might have to stay in Iraq for 100 years, which isn't a lot considering he just turned 732. I saw John McCain on CNN at some kind of candlelight vigil. Then I realized he was just making a wish on his birthday cake. John McCain is so old, Abraham Lincoln's high school was named after him. But look at the bright side. If John McCain ever has sex with an intern, it won't be a scandal. It'll be a miracle.
10: Stand up. This is iHeart Comedy.
18: Yeah, I'm originally from Amarillo, Texas. I moved to California. It's kind of a weird move. I don't know if you've been to Amarillo, but I mean, it's kind of the same because everybody in Amarillo kind of seems like a celebrity. Well, at the end of the day, they all go back to their trailers. You guys are laughing. There's a third of the audience going, it's a mobile home, damn it. Sorry, it's not my fault. Your house can float. Anyway, so I moved from Texas to California, and I had to kind of acclimate because it's different out there. Like, right off the bat, I quit smoking pot. I had to because it was too good. Like, Amarillo, Texas weed, I thought that was weed, you know? But, I mean, okay, so it's brown. It's all stems and seeds, and it kind of half-ass works. I get to California, and their weed's like bright green with crystals, and it's magic. It's a little bit different, you know? I smoked that pot in Amarillo, and I got sleepy and want to watch cartoons. I smoked the California weed, and I had to kick everybody out of my apartment and stare at my closet to make sure my pants were still there. You guys, go on. I got the pants. So far, so good. Yeah, that was a fun 8 hours.
12: Brian Regan.
19: I don't know. I just don't want to look stupid. I hate when I get off an elevator on the wrong floor. You ever do that? Then you gotta hop back on and face those people? I feel like I owe everybody in there an explanation. Like they're all going, hey, here's the big idiot getting back on. Doesn't know where the hell he is in life. And you step off for a second, then you hop back on. Oh. Thought that was the second floor. Looks just like the second floor. The same wallpaper and plant and everything. Everything's the same. Except for that big number five. You look at it quick, it's like a two. And I was looking at it quick, you know? Looking at it too quick, probably. What's that weird face people make to each other when they're waiting for an elevator and then other people walk up? Everybody looks at each other and does this with the face. You're just throwing the eyebrows up there. There you go. It's like, I see ya, but I ain't got nothing to say to you. That's about all the greeting I can muster for you right now. Hey, welcome to the area. Hey, thanks for having me, man. Thanks for doing that with your eyebrows. I never felt so welcome. It's weird what people can do with their face. Have you ever been talking to somebody who's smoking? They don't want to blow the smoke at you. But you're talking with them, so they don't want to be rude and look away, so they pull like that weird rubber face move, you know? They know they suck it in. I'm listening. And then the lips start moving over, you know. What are you, Popeye? What the hell was that? Smoke just came out of the back of your head. You're a volcano!
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2: I like going to movies when I'm high, especially foreign films, because I love to read aloud. I love it! I love it! Love it! And one time, though, I overdid it, and I took too many marijuana drugs, and I saw War of the Worlds with Tom Cruise. I mean, we didn't go together, he's in it, but that movie had a heavy message. Did you catch the message of War of the Worlds with Tom Cruise? Don't have kids, because they will slow your ass down if you need to run from an alien invasion. They're like, you gotta run. You gotta run. All right, little movie music for you guys. See if you guess what this is from. Remember in The Pelican Brief when Denzel Washington and Julia Roberts are running in the parking garage? Piano's here, might as well use it. I think it would be awesome, because comics drop the microphone all the time for effect. Not all the time, but some do it. And I thought it'd be cool if lawyers had microphones instead of just speaking with their normal speaking voice, they had a microphone, because then they could be like, and the defense rests. Wrote that one last week at Nitwits in Sioux Falls. I'd like to get a shout out to them. I was sitting in my hotel room the other day watching Kill Bill Volume 1. Have you seen that on TV? It's a good movie, but I watched it on TNT, where they have commercials and they have to cut out a lot of the all of the offensive language, but not much of the violence, as it turns out, because if little Timmy sees Uma Thurman kill 88 dudes with a sword, no biggie. Thank God we're being protected by TNT. And my favorite line in the cleanup version of Kill Bill Volume 1 is when the male orderly nurse guy goes, "My name is Buck, and I like to party."
0: Love comedy? You've come to the right place. 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
3: And what's the gravity situation in heaven like? Because apparently it's just enough to keep you on a cloud, but not enough to send you through the cloud, or to end up wearing the cloud kind of awkwardly around you, like that. And there must be trillions of people in heaven by now. It must be packed, you know. Not that many Chinese probably, but still, you know, a lot of people. And when you go to heaven, are you like magically imbued with the ability to communicate to all people regardless of the language barrier or era that they're from? I'm in heaven, and I'm on my cloud, and I've got like a 106-inch flat-screen HD TV, and I'm playing PS, 6? Woo! Oh, man. Wow. I can't imagine, but I'm playing Call of Duty. It's awesome. I'm like, wow, this is incredible. But then on the cloud next to me, literally, this cloud over here is this, you know, dirty Dickensian street urchin, you know, chimney sweep kid with soot on his face and newspaper shoes, and you know, and he's just sitting there with that little cup and the ball on the string. And I'm like, boy, hello, Gov. What's that then, eh? What's that then, eh? What you got? Oh, this? Oh, dude, sorry. No, you're not allowed to see it. It's too much of a leap technology. It would just, your head would explode. You know, I'm sorry. You're not allowed. It would be like being a Scientologist and learning what OT level 8 was before you paid your $200,000 to learn the first 7 OT levels. Like, can't take it.
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23: I actually moved to LA this year from America. It's been an adjustment. That's where, when you move to LA to get into showbiz, all your friends from back home warn you that you're going to become shallow and superficial. But I don't really worry about it because I don't even talk to those friends anymore. You know what I mean? Hollywood mom, I'm in commercials. Don't call this number. You're done. That's all you do when you're a crappy actor in LA. You audition for these stupid commercials. Now I watch TV, I'm like jealous of the guy in the commercial. Like, oh, I wish I had erectile dysfunction. Look at that millionaire. Gotta get herpes so I can get paid. Got my little LA stage name. Got my Mo Mandel. I had to switch it to Mo because my parents are hippies. They gave me the name Mohan, Mohan is Hindu, it's Indian, and I'm white. I feel like a jerk when I call tech support. It's like, I know I should know this. Don't you feel bad when you call tech support? I mean, how can you not? You're calling up the third world. What's up, bro? If you're not too busy fighting a civil war or washing your clothes in the river, I was downloading porn onto my laptop and I am frozen, so... No, I understand you have malaria, but I have American problems. I don't want to hear about your genocide. I gotta get my Facebook going, so hook this up. Mohan! Hippie parents, mom's always smoking that weed. No, it's not cool. If you're a parent, don't smoke weed in front of your kids, because it ruins weed for your kids, and that's selfish. I see my mom sparking joints. It's very confusing, man. First time someone offered me a joint in high school, I was like, I'm not going through menopause. Why would I want that? Like, my temperature is fine, and I am mucho fertile, let me tell you.
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3: What a relaxing day I had today. All afternoon, I'm just lying in bed, listening to some cassettes. Because I'll be darned if I take the manufacturer's word that they're blank. It's great to be here in Pasadena. I've never seen so many coffee shops in my entire life, and so little reason to stay awake. Sunny California. I miss the snow. When I was a little kid, my favorite time of year was that first magical snow. I'd wake up, I'd scream, yippee, snow. And I'd run to the front door. I'd go, you know the deal. Let me in now. Oh, boy. There are a lot of weirdos here in California, that's for sure. I'm walking into the bank. This guy says, can you spare some change? I said, get a job. He said, I have Alzheimer's. And I felt bad. I said, okay, remind me on the way out. You know, you gotta wait 10 days to buy a gun. I can't stay mad that long. Lucky for my neighbor, boy, I phoned him the other afternoon. I said, hi, it's Emo. I'm in bed trying to take a nap. I know it's an imposition. Would you mind turning down the stereo? You'll find my front door unlocked. Blah, blah, blah. A lot of rude people here. You know, I was in a bar last night. There's a very hefty woman. She had a sweatshirt that said, guess. I said, thyroid problem. Well.
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11: Every time, every episode of Flipper, he'd say the same thing. Always having a problem. What's that? What? A boy trapped in a well, trapped in the water. Three boys fell out of a ship, a small ship, a big ship. Two syllables. Big ship, small ship. Sounds like the deep. Bit like the deep, bit of shark. Jaws, da na na na, like that. What? Gone with the wind. Okay. And they were all like that. There was Skippy. Yeah. What's that, Skip? A boy trapped, drowning in a desert. Drowning in the desert, in a desert. Ill. He's in a sandy place. He's ill, he's got a bad leg. What? Gone with the wind? and Lassie as well. What the, you know, all Lassie, Flippy, Skippy, all that E sound. Except for Flipper. It was supposed to be Slippy, you know? But anyway. And then there was a seal. Seals are not intelligent. You know, whoa, I'm not sure. But they're good with balls, aren't they? Seals are good with balls, and there's no logic of it. There are no balls in their natural environment, in Antarctic, the Arctic, the Al-Antarctic, Tantarctic, Arctic, Arctic, Arctic. They flip out onto the thingy, and the ice flow, and they're not going, where's my ball, eh? But in an aquarium, in a dolphinarium, in a sealarium, they're But you never see a seal that's bad, do you? You never see a seal go, yeah, oh, all right. Sorry, it's just not my thing. I thought, give me count three, then I... They're just phenomenal. I think that was God or Mother Nature or the God Chaos saying, okay, seals, give them blubber to keep them warm, fins to move them along, slippery, slidey shape, good with balls, I think I'll put it here. And it could be other animals have secret things they're good at, like tigers might be good with banjos. But no one's thrown a banjo to a tiger. Bang, bang, bang, bang, bang, bang, bang. Ding, ding, ding, ding, ding, ding, ding, ding, ding, ding, ding, ding, ding, ding, ding, ding, ding, ding, ding, ding, ding, ding, ding, ding, ding, ding, ding, ding, ding, ding, ding, ding, ding, 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because it doesn't quite work. But I think it's their beaks. I think they sharpen their beaks and then they'll take your head off. And cows, our British cows, the old ones, they could kill because they have mad cow disease, you know? We found they went mad. They went totally mad because they were fed cows. You know, they're supposed to eat grass, yeah? Remember that cow eat grass? But they were being fed cows. A cow was fed to a cow, and that cow was fed to another cow. That cow was fed to another cow. And just like the Russian doll thing, instead of a herd of cows, you had one huge Zeppelin cow who was mad. And then the farmer filled that cow full of helium and took it to market on a string.
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2: America, man, crazy! So much going on right now. And race is the big issue. The biggest issue in the world right now. Race. It's a big thing, man. Racism all over the world. It will never die. It will never die. It will only multiply, baby. Racism all over the world. Even in my life, there's some racism. People go, really? Yeah, yeah. Yes, in my life. I will give you an example of how race affects my life, okay? I live in a place called Alpine, New Jersey. I live in Alpine, New Jersey, right? My house cost millions of dollars. Don't hate the player, hate the game. In my neighborhood, there are four black people. Hundreds of houses. Four black people. Who are these black people? Well, it's me, Mary J. Blige, Jay-Z, and Eddie Murphy. Only black people in the whole neighborhood. So let's break it down, let's break it down. Me, I'm a decent comedian, I'm all right. Mary J. Blige, one of the greatest R&B singers to ever walk the earth. Jay-Z, one of the greatest rappers to ever live. Eddie Murphy, one of the funniest actors to ever do it. Do you know what the white man that lives next door to me does for a living? He's a dentist. He ain't the best dentist in the world. He ain't going to the Dental Hall of Fame. He don't get plaques for getting rid of plaques. He's just a yank your tooth out dentist. See, the black man gotta fly to get something that the white man could walk to. That's right, baby. I had to make miracles happen to get that house. I had to host the Oscars to get that house. And to this day, I don't even believe it's my house. That's why I keep a bag packed right by the door. Just in case the white people that really own the place show up one day. Time to go, Blackie. Damn, I knew this day would come. Good thing I'm packed. Do you know what a black dentist would have to do to move into my neighborhood? He'd have to invent teeth.
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4: Do you ever have a guy who asks you that?
5: How's your dog?
4: Fine, he's all right. They're not your dog, they're our dogs. Every now and then one of us has one for a while. But they're our dogs. Okay, you're home at night, got the TV on, but you got the lights on too because you're reading also. Doggy's there, doing a crossword puzzle, answer the phone, you know. You got a Pepsi, bag of Doritos, hey. Does this happen in your house? If a dog is shown on television, do you try to get your dog to look at the dog?
6: Look at the dog! Look at the dog! Look at the doggy!
4: They never look where you want, do they? They look at your hand. Look over there. What's his hand doing up there, man? His hand is on my head. What did I do wrong? Well, for one thing, you missed the dog. Okay, same situation now. You're up in the bedroom with your person. Lights on. Reading, talking, doing a puzzle. Doggy's there. TV's on. Got about half a Pepsi left. Doritos are holding out nice. And one of you says to the other, honey, did you fart? Thought you farted. No, not me. That's not even one of my farts. I know. The dog farted. Why did you fart, Tippy? Look at him. He knows he farted.
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26: There is one show that I do watch. It's about LA crime, and I'm really fascinated by that. And I was actually thinking about it the other day because I was up here and I woke up early. It was a really cold, clammy morning, you know, and obviously. But it reminded me of what it must have been like on a very similar morning in Los Angeles. In 1947, when a woman was walking her baby at the intersection of 39th and Norton Avenue in South Central Los Angeles, and saw what she reported to the police appeared to be a discarded dress mannequin lying off in the weeds. But that dress mannequin turned out to be the body of a woman named Elizabeth Short. Elizabeth Short had been reported missing for 4 days, and apparently she had been in the hands of a madman. Her body had been severed in half at the waist. The organs had been removed, the blood had been drained, and worse of all, her face, one massive bruise, with the corners of her mouth slit from ear to ear, creating a hideous, leering grin that somehow mocked the very brutality that had befallen her. She became known in the press as the Black Dahlia. And to this day, some 60 years later, the police still don't know what she said to deserve that.
4: It must have been a doozy. I mean, Pobody's nerfect. But really. My favorite part of that bit is about halfway through when you guys start going, what's happening? What's going on?
5: Is it his mother? Is he having a stroke? Am I having a stroke? Do you taste pennies? I smell toast.
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7: You ever try to switch tables at a restaurant? That's an ordeal. Ah, they're so uptight about those sections, right? I eat at 2 p.m. half the time. I walk up there to the hostess stand, party of one. Hold on. She looks down at that schematic for like 15 minutes. Look, MacArthur, it's not a battlefield. You pick a table and I'll sit at it, really. I don't know whose turn it is. It's my turn. And when you eat by yourself, they discriminate against you. They do. They put you at these tables, they're so small, it limits what you can order. Well, I want the fajitas, but they're not going to fit. Just give me the Tower of Onion Rings, we'll build up like Manhattan. That's what we have to work with. I eat at the same restaurant every morning when I'm in St. Louis for breakfast, a place called First Watch. They know my order. That's pathetic. I'm too young to be that guy. You know the old guy that goes to the same restaurant every day for like 40 years, knows too much about the place? You know, the bacon's good on Thursday. I'll have a broccoli and cheese omelet, sir. But we don't have broccoli. Oh, yes, you do. It's in the walk-in cooler right next to the mayonnaise. His whole life is at restaurant. He'll hang out there like 4 hours a day, you know, just reading the paper, same seat every time. And he'll tell you what happened the day before. Like, he's like the play-by-play guy for the restaurant, no matter how mundane the details. A fellow walked in here yesterday, ordered 2 sandwiches, ate them both. Can you imagine that? Sat right there, hadn't seen him since. He ate them both. It was the damnedest thing I'd ever seen. They weren't even bacon sandwiches, and it was Thursday, let me tell you.
8: Robin Williams.
9: Now we are under the auspices of Homeland Security. We had to be very careful picking that name. You couldn't say Fatherland Security because old Germans are going, that's very good. But Homeland Security sounds like Home Front Security, which was England during World War II. Old men with pitchforks and colostomy bags defending the home front. And I find out now that Winston Churchill, the greatest orator of all time, may not have done some of his own speeches. They were done by a man from the BBC who did Winnie the Pooh. We will fight them on the beaches, in the air, on the land. Eeyore and Tigger. Operation Extreme Redundancy is carrying on. All throughout the Middle East. Allah Falam! They're back! Hide the women and children in the number 0. And then he said, we're going to bomb the Afghanis back to the Stone Age. And the Afghanis went, ooh, upgrade. Oh, great. As we see here, today's bombing has enlarged the hole from yesterday's bombing. We have moved rubble from here to here. In the upper right-hand corner, a goat, possible member of the Taliban, or concubine. We have fired the $100 million cruise missile up the goat's ass, and we're successful. And then we started dropping bombs! Food. Food. Bombs! And here's the fun part. Some of the bombs were little yellow bombs, and the food packages were little yellow packages. So now you're playing Survivor, the real game. What was in those packages? Pop-Tarts, peanut butter, all you need's a honey-baked ham, and you got a redneck Christmas. Why are they dropping Pop-Tarts and peanut butter on a Muslim country? First of all, very difficult to have a call to jihad with a mouthful of peanut butter. Secondly, Afghanistan is a hashish smoking culture. And anyone who has ever been a friend of the hookah will go, Pop-Tarts.
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12: I'd never eaten at this restaurant before, and she asked me a question that it was impossible for me to answer. It was almost a riddle, and it was so simple. I'd never eaten there. I didn't look at the menu because I knew what I wanted. I knew I wanted a turkey club sandwich, and I like three things on a turkey club. I like lettuce, mayonnaise, and cheese. Very simple. She finally comes over to me, and she's not in a good mood already, right? She's one of those waitresses that, like, she's blaming me for the fact that she's so busy, right? Even when I sat, she was like, I need a minute, please. And I was like, I didn't do this. I don't travel with a gang of 40 people. She finally comes back. She goes, yes, what do you want, right? And so I'm kind of rushed, but I look at her and I said, yeah, can I have a turkey club sandwich? And can I get that with only lettuce, mayonnaise? Right there, she rudely interrupts me. And she goes, yeah, why don't you just tell me what you don't want on it? I'm sitting there and I'm frozen. Here's the thing, I know now what I didn't know then. What I know now is I didn't know what was on the sandwich to know what I didn't want on the sandwich. So I was sitting there just trying to know the ingredients of a sandwich. And then I thought of the question, I got a little bit embarrassed. I was like, what don't I want on the... There's a lot of things I don't want on the sandwich. I don't want foliage on the sandwich. I don't want rust or any other alloy on the sandwich. I don't want a policeman's badge on the sandwich. I don't want fish hooks on my grandmother's eyes on the sandwich. What an ass-backwards way of going into anything. What if that was customer service rigmarole all the time? Yeah, could I get a coach class ticket for the flight? Yeah, is there anything you don't want in the flight? Yeah, I don't want fire on the flight. I don't want rabid dogs running around nipping at people. I don't want people opening and closing umbrellas near my damn eyes. I don't want a surly character sitting next to me praying to a god that's not my god in an angry fashion. I don't want the captain coming out of the cockpit going, I hate my life! Well, that's not good. Point is, I want lettuce, mayonnaise, and cheese on a turkey club. Thanks.

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1: I go to a lot of baseball games, and Dodgers Stadium parking lot is like Cinco de Mayo all the time. Mexican dude going, good day! Good day! I'm like, what's a dyer? I had beef with a Mexican dude who used to date my sister, and he was a gangbanger. So I tried to be all cool with him, but I messed up. I was like, so you're a gangbanger. I'm like, oh, so you're a churro. Like, I'm not a pastry. Churro, that's for the white people. Churro is a cinnamon stick. It's a very, you dip it in chocolate. You get it at Costco. It's very tasty. I'll know black guys like me too when they meet me. Because they always compliment me with insults.
2: Jamie Kennedy, you stupid. You retarded, man.
1: Yeah. You can always tell when a black guy's lying. His voice gets higher with each lie. It's like,
2: yeah, baby. These condoms ain't mine.
1: I was holding on the railing. I got it, baby. I like talking like that, by the way. I like using a black scent. No, it helps me out in life, you know? Because the other day I was at my house and I heard a burglar in my bushes. So I put on a black scent, you know, just to like try to scare the intruder. You know, it sounded more intimidating. I hid underneath my windowsill and I was like, hey! I'm gonna blast you, son! You damn fool! But like, the nosy like white guy in me couldn't help but peek out. So I peeked out like a little meerkat and I was like, damn fool! Then I realized, like, halfway through that it probably wasn't really scaring anyone. Because I sounded too much like Donkey from Shrek. Hey, Shrek! Is that you? I'm scared.
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0: of parents walking.
1: What did say? Jesus was black. Yes, he was. John chapter 13, verse 19, they asked him, are you the son of God? He said, I be he. That was Ebonics.
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3: I'm not making fun of Canadians either. But I do, I don't like doing shows there so much anymore because they are very, very prudish and very easily offended. You know, like you do a show in Canada sometimes, you just expect the doc to pick you up in a DeLorean. Yeah, man. Like, I did a show in Canada, and this dude came up to me after the show. He's like, so, how's it feel to know you just defended a room full of Christians? And I was like, honestly? Good. Now you know how I feel when you talk. But what bothered me about that gentleman's statement is that as a comedian, I don't want to offend a room full of anybody, but he included the religions of the people as if that was supposed to upset me more. Like, what? Not just humans, Christians, no! But they've never done anything wrong. How dare I? And usually I won't get in an argument with somebody after the show. You either like the show or you're retarded. That's the way I look at it. But I had my dander up. I've been drinking Crown Royal. And if you don't know Crown Royal, it's a traditional Canadian drink that we like to consume at the weddings before the fights. I've been drinking Crown, and I was like, so what makes you think you've got some sort of protected right to never hear anything you disagree with on a stand-up comedy stage? And he went, because Christians built Canada. I said, no, they didn't. Chinese slaves did. Which you probably don't know too much about, because as a nation, we never talk about it. I'm sure you've seen all the Tourism Canada campaigns. Oh, yeah, man, come to Canada. We got the oceans, the mountains, the beaches. Yeah, where'd the railroads come from? I don't know. I think the Indians built them. Yeah, from the beavers.
2: I Heart Comedy.
4: So there was a girl that I was dating, but she cheated on me twice this summer. That's rap for twice. You'd think after the first guy, too, I'd be like, I'm all set. But no, I was like, no, try another guy. Put another guy in you. Oh, so here's, yeah, it was awful. And here's how I found out, too. She was on a plane on the way to see me, and her friend called me up to let me know. I think her friend wanted a piece of the seas. But anyway, so, I have slogans. So the plane was still coming, and it was weird because her friend let me know, and it was a very helpless feeling because the plane was literally still in the air. It's kind of like, have you ever had it when you flush the toilet and it's clogged and the water just keeps coming up? That's what happened to me. So we get in the car, and I said, have you ever cheated on me? And she goes, no. And I go, really? And she goes, I swear on your life. She kills me out of nowhere, right? So I go, really? Because I think you did. And what happened was I got her to confess, and now I'm like crying in the car. And you know that song? This is what happened. I said, how could you do this? You know that song by Hoobastank called The Reason? I don't know if any of you know this song. But I go, how could you do this? And she turns up the radio and sings along with The Reason. Like, this will explain anything. Like, she's singing with conviction. She's like, I'm not a perfect person. So the song gets done, and she goes, and the reason is you, you know, because she's conducting the radio now. And so she goes, now do you understand? And I go, yeah, Hooba Skank. You just put our year relationship into a pop song. And then she goes, well, which one of my friends told you? So here's what I did. Are you ready? Good. I pulled out my CDs, and I stuck in I Heard It Through the Grapevine and sang along with that. It's like, maybe this will explain it. That helped a lot more.
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5: Saw an ad on a bus. Ad said, syphilis is back. That's a real ad. Syphilis is back. Because apparently syphilis went on vacation for a couple weeks. It's so exhausted being an STD these days. But before he left, he called up herpes to cover for him. Hey, herpes, what's up? It's syphilis. How you doing, man? You know me, same old, just burning people and destroying lives.

0: quick question. Can you cover for me for like 2 weeks? I appreciate it, man. Yeah, I'm going to this STD convention in the Bahamas. They didn't invite you. That's messed up. It's going to be crazy. Chlamydia's going to be there. HPV is doing a speech. It's going to be awesome. And they cover travel, hotel, and everything. I get a per diem, too, man. They treat you really good. Don't worry. I'm going to be back, though. Yeah, I got this huge ad campaign coming up and everything. Syphilis has marketing meetings, yelling at people. Hey, what happened to that? That was supposed to be the paper on Tuesday, Debbie. What happened to my ad? Debbie, you're going to get fired. Mark, why am I doing horrible in the 18 to 34 demographic right now? You notice I target Mark. You're really slipping up, Mark. You're really slipping up. 18 to 34, Mark. Mark is like, syphilis, people really aren't feeling you anymore. He's like, what? People not feeling me? Huh? I kill Al Capone.
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2: I was single for most of last year and most of my life before last year. When I was single, I found myself on the phone a lot. I'm on my phone a lot now, but even more when I was single. Always either texting women on my phone, looking up on dating apps on my phone. I think in the end, I spent more time on my phone than I ever did with any actual women. I was worried when I finally got with one, I wouldn't even know what to do with her. You know, she'd be like, oh, I'm so right now. I was like, well, should I put your in rice? Rice. I do get worried about going back to being single again because I feel like the rules change. I'm not sure if I'm up on all of them. Like, is the guy still supposed to pay on a date? I know sometimes women will kind of like offer to pay, but we all know that offer does not count for you. You know what I call that offer? That's a reverse Corleone. Yeah, you're making me an offer I have to refuse. Here's what I think the rule should be. I think you just split it right down the middle. No one offers to pay. Both people insist to pay their own way.
3: No.
2: Yes. Gold digger, yes. I'm sorry, some of us believe in equality. It's just what I'm here to promote. Hear me out, because when one person's paying, you're setting expectations way too high. Right? If I'm dropping $100 on an evening out in the town with a lady, now I'm expecting $100 worth of good times. Right? And I'm not saying it has to be sex. Okay? It doesn't have to be sex. In fact, if it's not sex, boy, am I excited to see what you have planned to provide $100 worth of fun. Are you a juggler? Perhaps some close-up magic. No, but what do you get for $100? Some conversation. About $100 for some motherfucking chit-chat. Yeah, the only conversation that'd be worth $100 would be if you told me a quick and easy way to make $107.
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5: I got a great dirty trick you can play on a 3-year-old kid. See, kids learn how to talk from listening to their parents. See? How's it going? See, this is a good one you can pull on. See, what you do, you have a 3-year-old kid and you want to play a dirty trick on him. Whenever you're around him, you talk wrong. So now it's like his first day in school and he raises his hand. May I mumbo dog face to the banana patch? Oh, let me give you a warning, okay? I was in Paris about 2 months ago. And it was just a little vacation. It was on the East Coast. I had 7 days off. I said, well, I'll just go over there and I'll go to Paris. But let me give you a warning. If you're going over there, here's an example. Chapeau means hat. Ouf means egg. It's like those French have a different word for everything.
0: serious.
1: All laughs, all the time. I Heart Comedy.
3: I did too many drugs, is what I'm saying. I did too many drugs. And when I say I did them, I did them. I didn't experiment with them. You know when people say, oh yeah, when I was in my late teens and 20s, I experimented with drugs. No, you didn't. You're not a scientist. I didn't experiment with them. I experiment is you get a white coat, you get the drug, you feed it to the dog, you film it, you put it on YouTube. That's an experiment. That's science. That's art. Anyway, you know, sleep deprivation is bad, but the drugs was worse, so I don't do them anymore. I don't do drugs, don't do that. That's not to say, I'm not one of these people that stop taking drugs and then decide, you all have got to stop too. You know when people, they stop taking drugs, they get very evangelical. It's like, oh, I've stopped taking drugs, now you must all stop taking drugs. Oh, I don't. You know, people that go on TV and they think they can tell other people how to live because they're on TV. Don't try drugs. It's not that hard to get on TV. I'm on TV. Honey Boo Boo is on TV. Hardly a bar ding dong is more on a Honey Boo Boo. Like what? People have a hard time with my accent. I mean, what is this? These people sound like they're yodeling underwater. I don't subscribe to that. I don't like people going on TV and telling other people how to live like Dr. Phil. What's your problem with Dr. Phil, Craig? Well, it's the fact he's not a doctor. What are you talking about, Craig? He's Dr. Phil. That's right. That's his name, Dr. Phil. It's not his qualifications. He's Phil McGraw, PhD. PhD, isn't that a doctorate? Fine, you let him take out your appendix, mother. He's not a doctor. Craig, are you saying Oprah lied to us? Yes. I gotta keep moving now. Oprah's people have scopes. Gail up in the balcony. Dr. Phil's not a doctor, he's a PhD. Like, if your appendix bursts tonight, Dr. Phil's there, or a doctor, who are you going with? Exactly.
1: I Heart Comedy.

0: Bill Engvall.
1: Unfortunately, in my travels, I have to fly a lot, and I hate flying. I especially hate flying those little prop jobs. You know, the ones where you walk out on the tarmac and the guy's banging on the engine? And you're like, what's wrong? Oh, the propeller's stuck. I'm on this little plane. There's 8 rows on this plane. I'm in row 2. This behemoth of a man with a belt buckle you could get DSS on walks on the plane, and he stops at my row. Now, there's only 8 rows. I figured, well, maybe he recognized me. So I said, can I help you? And he goes, yeah, I believe you're in my seat. And I said, oh, I'm sorry. Let me see your thing. Oh, you're in row 8, man. They number them numerically. I have never been on an airplane that numbered their rows 1, 17, 35, 6. See, people check their brains with their luggage. That's why if I could have another job, you know what I'd do? I'd work for the airlines, and my job would be to dress in street clothes, and I'd carry around the skinny part of a fishing rod. That real flexible part. And when somebody did something stupid, you just pop them on the neck, right there. So they got this big old red welt. So when they walk in the terminal, somebody goes, oh, you screwed up on an airplane, didn't you? And the airlines are scaring me to death, man. They had a plane land in Dallas with no wheels. What do you got, pilots power sliding into airports now? Get off. When I read about that plane land with no wheels, my first thought was, where do they put dogs and cats on airplane? Right underneath. So you know that plane was skidding down that runway. There was some dog down there going, hey, hey, hey, hey, hey, hey, hey. This ain't right. I'm telling you, Scruffy, something is wrong. My toenails are gone. They took the people off that plane because fortunately nobody got hurt, and they put them on another jet of the same company. No. Put me on a bus. And get this. That plane had to abort its takeoff because of engine problems. Oh, if I'd have been on that plane, I'd have been screaming, hey, I got an idea. Why don't you just shoot us in the head right now? I have no more underwear to change into. And then in Los Angeles, a jet had to abort its takeoff because another jet pulled in front of it. How big is a jet? Like a small motel? It's not like a squirrel dart out in front of this jet. What was this guy thinking? Like, here we go. Geez, there's a plane right there. Woo, he's high behind that shrub. Didn't even see him there. But the best is TWA recently had a plane have a door just fall off. It just fell off. I love their response. Well, a bird hit it. Well, I don't want to meet the bird that can knock a door off a jetliner. I thought they were extinct.
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3: I hate working, you know? I think it's because when you're a kid, nobody tells you that when you grow up, you're going to have to work every day of your life. No one tells you that. When I was a kid, I couldn't wait to grow up and be an adult. Now that I'm an adult, I can't wait to die. Because sometimes life sucks. Am I ever going to pay off my Montgomery Ward's credit card? No? No? That store hasn't been around for 10 years. I still owe them for a VCR and a pair of LA gear I don't have anymore. Really? Really? That store is so old, half of you don't know what the hell I'm talking about right now. That's how old that is. Really? Okay. Yeah, you know, I actually recently tried losing weight. You know, I recently bought a scale. There's only 2 kinds of people in the world that own scales, okay? People who think they're fat and drug dealers. That's it. No one else. Skinny people don't have to check their weight. They're skinny, you know? All they do is wake up in the morning, look in the mirror and say, hey, not fat. The rest of us, we get desperate. I mean, hell, I bought a digital scale because if I lose an ounce, I want to know I lost a stupid ounce. I'm like, hey, I'm down 4 ounces. I'm so hungry. Thank you, guys. My name is Priscilla. Thank you so much.
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4: I spend a lot of time in hotels. I travel alone for my job. I'm under the impression that if you go out on the road, whether it's for business or pleasure, and you stay at a hotel alone for at least a night, at some point during your stay, you will find yourself in that hotel room alone thinking this: I want to kill myself. It's going to happen. It's a hotel room. I do. It's just part of the job. It's just part of my life. And I don't mind it. I got nothing to complain about. I mean, I got to wake up early sometimes to enter a morning zoo format. I have to get up to do morning zoo radio. As many of you know, in every great city or lesser city in this country, there's a morning zoo situation happening. And comics sometimes have to enter that situation and play along to sell tickets. Now, as many of you know, a morning zoo format, traditionally, there is a main guy, a laughing guy, and a baffled and shocked woman. That's the classic setup, give or take the woman or the laughing guy. If I were to do an impression of that, that was just sounds, it would be, bah, bah, bah, bah, bah, bah, bah. Oh, fellas. So I have to deal with that. Now, in this particular story, I'm in Cleveland at a hotel. I get up at 5:30, which quite honestly is bull for anybody. I mean, is it night? Is it day? What is 5:30? I don't care who you are, whether you have to wake up for it or you've been up all night for 5:30. Of course, if you've been up all night for 5:30, you have other problems. Usually, if you see the sun come up at 5:30, you're saying something like, should we call the guy? You know, no, dude, we ran out at the right time. You got a drug problem. You're going to tell me I have a drug problem in my apartment? Yeah, you do. We don't need more blow. I just listened to you talk about your guitar for 4 hours. And you're going to tell me that I can't have another bump? Get out of my apartment. Sorry, flashback.
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5: I was home recently. My grandma had a birthday. She turned 98. Is anybody here 98? Everyone? 98, that's so old. I don't know if you've ever been to a 98-year-old birthday party, but it is off the hook. It's crazy, dude. We had a keg of milk. It was loco. No, 98 years old. It's so funny. Like, I don't know what to say at a 98-year-old party. Like, I'm like, Grandma, how old are you? She's like, 98. I'm like, oh. And you have to say something. I'm like, you look like you're 90. You could totally be 90. If you had said 90, I'd have been like, yeah, all right. Just trying to make her feel better. It's cool having old people in your life, though. If you have old people in your life, spend some time with them. Because it's important. They like it. And you also feel great about yourself. It makes you, like, appreciate your life. You ever complain to a 90-year-old? Yeah, that's a tough thing to do. My grandma will call me up. She's like, hi, Nicholas. How was your day today? I'm like, oh, my day? Horrible. First of all, I wake up hungover. Then I think it's going to rain. Boo. Then I go to the video store. The movie I want is gone. They didn't even have it. I'm like, how was your day? She's like, well, I woke up again. And my heart hurts when I breathe. And another one of my friends died. It's like, what do I say to that? I'm like, I mean, I'm really hungover. I mean, I had like 2,000 wine coolers. I think I'm going to die. No, you can't. Can't complain to old people. Yeah, I can't wait to be old. A lot of people don't want to be old. But it's all what you do with it, you know? You can have fun with it. When you're old, you can say whatever you want. You can do whatever you want. People are always like, oh, they're old. It's okay, she's old. He's really old. You can get away with anything. Can't wait. I want to pretend I'm crazy, too. You know how old people are like a little loopy? Just so I can get away with stuff, like mess with my family. Like, you know, if it's someone's birthday, I'll just crap in a box and wrap it up and give it to them. Just be like, happy birthday. Thank you, Grandpa. What is it? Oh, my God, it's poop. It's poop. and then be like, what? I thought it was a train set. And everyone's like, oh, sad. It's so sad. And then you just go into the bathroom and laugh. Yeah. It's a good life. You can give people poop and get away with it.
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22: From Chicago, originally in the South Side. Before I got into comedy, I used to work on the docks, loading trucks, you know. It's one of these jobs where sheep that have no teeth and smoke camels. Everybody talks like this. What's up? Not much. What's up with you? They They weren't the brightest guys. One guy had a tattoo, born to load freight. He had a third grade education, but he had all the answers to the world's problems. You ever meet these people? They flunk out of kindergarten, but they know everything. He'd stand out in front of his truck all day. He wouldn't lift a box the whole day. He'd just stand out there all day and pontificate. I'll tell you what's wrong with the Middle East, John. I'll tell you wrong. Too many Arabs, you know? You got 17 different religious factions fighting over the same land. You're never going to have any peace over there. 17, think about it. The Druze, the Israelis, Shiites, Christians, Muslims, PLO, Qantas, Knights of Columbus, Shriners. You're never going to have any peace. I'll tell you what they should do. I'll tell you, Ryan. All those different religions, they should just have one big softball tournament, you know? Double elimination, winner rules the country. Next year, you have another tournament. Keep it going each year, you know? New tournament, new leader. New tournament, new leader. Just keep it going. Keep it going, you know? We got our own problems in this country. We can't even sell our products overseas anymore. I'll tell you why we can't sell American products overseas. I'll tell you right now. People overseas don't want to buy a smokeless cigarette or non-dairy creamer or non-alcoholic beer. The hell's next? Chewless gum? Non-stick tape? Makes about as much sense as non-scent deodorant. Still haven't figured that one out yet. The reason you buy deodorant, you like the way you stink to begin with. What's the sense of buying unscented if you're going to stink the same, you stupid sons of bitches?
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1: Hey, So, you know when you're at your public pool and you're just tugboating along on three noodles and a kickboard? Okay. Some kid's like, hey, why are you taking all the noodles? It's not my problem. School gets out at 3. I got here at 1, buddy. Self-employed. You may have one noodle. So, did anyone here just move to Los Angeles?
3: Like, you've got to have a job when you come to L.A. And that's the only way you can go to L.A. is have a job.
1: So I got a job during, I don't know who said that, but somebody in my head said that to me. Clearly.
3: And they were enunciating when they said it.
1: I moved to L.A. I started doing Star Trek characters in a touring show. And the tour went to mall openings and Jack in the Box promotions all over Victoria, Texas. And it's a bit of a longer piece, so settle in.
4: Greetings, I'm Major Lelanka of the planet Bajor. I can see the makeup on your face. Oh, you mean my genetic makeup? Yes, I am molecularly different from you, as I am an alien and you are a human. Excellent. Good way, hello. I shall try it on the Klingon when he is back from his smoke break. Yes.
23: Why do you have stains all over your uniform?
4: Because the Starship Enterprise is not reimbursed for dry cleaning. You, sir, we're sitting on the bench. Do you have a moment to speak to an alien? You have a doggy bag from Coco's, yes? Is he waiting for your wife? Yes. A VFW hat? Yes, I'm a veteran of foreign wars myself. Yes. Would you like to hear the story of my people? Yes, we were from Bajor, much like the Jews. We were decimated by a superior race, the Cardassians, reptilian folk. The last memory I have of my parents is I was making paper dolls in the attic. Yes, we have attics. We are not barbarians. And I heard the cries of my parents, and I ran down the stairs. Yes, we have stairs! You think us imbeciles? I'm sorry, I'm defensive. And there I found the bodies of my parents flayed from stem to stern by the deadly Cardassian toenail. And all I have left to remember them by is this bloody paper doll. Yes, it does look like a napkin from Steak in the Cup with ketchup on it. It looks like that, but it is not. It is not, my friend. Are you one of the deniers of the Holocaust? Would you like to play an improv game with the Vulcan?
1: That's it. Because... Thank you so much.
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5: Would be great having a kid who's a pro athlete. My God, that'd be great. All those dads, you see it all the time, man, when they're estranged from their son, and their son's like in his second year of college and he's going pro, all of a sudden dad shows up. What's going on? You guys just let a few guys go on the Falcons, huh? Yeah. Running back. Yeah, you gotta make more cash for Matty Ryan. He's your big doop-de-doo quarterback. No, you guys are lucky, man. I'm a Jet fan. I got this Mark Sanchez, right? Wait. You're booing me? We're in the gutter half naked with the wine bottle in our hand. We're a mess, the Jets. Had to bring in Tebow just to light a fire under my lazy Mexican quarterback's ass. No, Sanchez, the guy's had it easy his whole life. He got caught last year, I swear to God, eating a hot dog at halftime of a game he was in. I mean, I'm too nervous to eat a hot dog, and I'm not even playing, man. So you need that quarterback. That's like, I mean, look, I know you guys are going to boom. I'm not right there with you, but this Tom Brady thing, this is like, I mean, students should be allowed to write thesis papers on this guy. I mean, this guy is like, there are lucky people in the world. And then right above that, all alone, is Tom Brady. Do you think this guy has a true grasp of how unbelievably lucky he is? Like, doesn't he look in the mirror every day and go, I'm so lucky! Look at that dimple! Who has that? Only me! I mean, this guy, like, arguably the greatest quarterback that ever lived, right, throws 5 touchdowns every week, and he takes his helmet off, and he makes Brad Pitt look like the ugly sidekick. It's ridiculous. I mean, did this guy give Jesus Christ a kidney in a past life? It's ridiculous. He married a woman that used to sleep with Leonardo DiCaprio. Do you know how comfortable you have to be to marry a woman that used to sleep with Leonardo? I'd rather marry a woman that used to sleep with Leonardo da Vinci. I mean, discovering gravity is less impressive than Leonardo DiCaprio's acting reel. Do you understand what I'm saying? Not only that, Tom Brady is so cool, he makes fun of his wife for having been with Leo. Like when he watches Titanic on TV and he sees Leo, like Tom Brady looks at his wife and he's just like, I can't believe that guy. Like, that makes her a loser. And she's like, but I did not know you yet, Tom. He's like, whatever, were you on Top of the World?
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6: I almost lost my virginity when I was 15 years old, guys. Almost. Lost my virginity. 15. Didn't quite happen, though. In retrospect, it had nothing to do with me or any kind of Rico Suave, which was the lingo of the time, vibe that I was casting off. I was a very awkward, pale, skinny, nerdy kid, and it just wasn't me. I grew up in the Bible Belt in Tennessee. Tennessee's like the buckle of the Bible Belt, and that's where I grew up. So there's a lot of very religious people there, which is totally fine. This girl's parents were fundamentalist Christian. Right? I don't know if you know any Southern Baptist fundamentalist Christian types, but a lot of times, when two of them get together, they can produce for an offspring a violent strain of super slut for a daughter. The sluttiest girls have super religious parents. And I have nothing against religious folks. I say embrace your religion. You know, that's fine if that's what you're into. I just, in religion v. science, I always go science, right? Because religion has constantly had to ebb its definitions to account for scientific discovery, and that has never happened in reverse. You've never turned on the Discovery Channel and they're like, we used to think the moon was held in place by the Earth's gravitational pull. Now we just know an old bearded man blows on it. To keep it away from the sun, which research suggests is a pack of angry fire horses. Also, I don't have anything against sluts either. I want to say, if it hadn't been for sluts, I would have majored in virginity. I appreciate it. You do a wonderful service to mankind. Thank you so much. You have clapped too hard, madam.
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7: One of the things that occurred when I began to feel some changes happening to me. Naturally, I was kind of still entertaining in gin joints, you know. I mean, I realize they sell gin here, but it's really not the same as middle-class nightclubs where I spent, like, a lot of years. And it was weird to start having hair and start having a beard and to come out, you know, to all these folks, a lot of Shriners and hookers and salesmen, which are the same as hookers, really. You know, get right down to it. And it was just strange. I had to find ways to break the ice. I mean, I told them a poem. I told them about my hair. I'm aware some stare at my hair. In fact, to be fair, some really despair of my hair. But I don't care, because they're not aware, nor are they debonair. In fact, they're just square. They see hair down to there, say beware, and go off on a tear. I say no fair. A head that's bare is really nowhere. So be like a bear. Be fair with your hair. Show it you care. Wear it to there. Or to there. Or to there if you dare. My wife bought some hair at a fair to use as a spare. Did I care? Au contraire. Spare hair is fair. In fact, hair can be rare. Fred Astaire got no hair, nor does a chair, nor a chocolate éclair. And where is the hair on a pear? Nowhere, mon frère. Now that I've shared this affair of the hair, I think I'll repair to my lair and use an air. Do you care?
8: But, you know, there are things you learn being a heavy drinker, I will say. And some of them positive, right? Like, I will say this. Like, I mean, there are certain things I know. Like, I don't know if you guys know about what I like to call something I like to call the sound. Now, the sound is the sound a person's body makes to let the people around them know they're about to puke. Okay? It's something God or the universe, whatever you believe in, put in all of us as an indicator, so you hear that, you know to be like, okay, I'm stepping back here now. I'm gonna go behind this van. No, keep talking. I am listening. It's basically the sound of that person's stomach saying to that person, Chardonnay and tequila? I'm taking off right now and I hate you. Why would you do this to us? I am your stomach. Specifically, it's a combination of a gulp, a sigh, and a swallow, okay? So listen closely. I haven't had anything. You guys are safe. I'm not going to puke. But I can imitate the sound exactly so you know to listen for it. This is the PSA portion of the evening. It sounds like a combination of a gulp, a sigh, and a swallow. Sounds like this, all right? Listen closely. This could save your pants and shoes, all right? Sounds like this. Ugh. Yeah. You've heard that, right? Yeah. It's like the ghost of sobriety. It's like, I'm taking off. I am done. I have finished. Like, I love it when someone makes that sound not knowing they're gonna puke, you know? Like the guy that does like three shots by himself at the office party in a bar because he's captain party, not head of accounting all of a sudden. And you show up and he's way too amped up and he's just like, oh man, three shots by myself like a boss. Where you guys been, man? This place is amazing. High five. Oh man, dude. Ugh. See what's up. It's gonna be a great night, dude. I'm staying up all night. Tell you what, oh God! Blah! Horrible betrayal!
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11: My mom's one of them sisters you don't hit and shit. So you can't hit sisters, period. Remember in the old days when you could beat up a woman? Remember that back in the 20s, guys used to smack their wives in the movies, they psh, and they'll just go, oh. You can't do that no more. Especially a black woman. You hit a black woman, she lose her mind. And seriously, they go crazy on you. You can have a real timid sister for a girl and smack it and be like, I'm gonna kill you, mother.
12: You don't hit me, goddamn. You don't hit me. Don't hit me. You don't put your hands in my face. My father don't put his hand in my face. You don't hit me, mother. Stop. Stop, baby. Hold up. Stop. Please, please. Calm down, baby. Calm down. Throw you out your own house. You'd be so scared you get out, too. But you know you scared when a woman say, get out your own house and you leave. I had a girlfriend once, I smacked her and got all cool on it. And then she got cool and it scared me more and I just left. Cause I slapped and got macho and said, I didn't want to do that, baby. But you bought that on yourself. Don't make me have to do it again.
11: She said, no, no, I did bring it on myself, I did. Why don't you just go to sleep? People are changing shit. Men are changing too, though. The guys do now. You couldn't, they didn't do 30 years ago. In the old days, man, you have an argument with your girl in the car. She say, let me out here. The man will say, no, no, we won't have any of that. And nowadays, the woman say, they do say, get out.
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24: What's the traffic like here in Seattle? Pretty bad? Pretty bad? Yeah, I know how that is. You sit in traffic all day. I sit in traffic like 4 or 5 hours a day in LA, and I'm not even complaining about the actual traffic. That's just part of living there. You kind of deal with it. Part that pisses me off is the guy who comes on the radio and tells me about the traffic that I'm sitting in. I'm sitting there, I'm pissed off, I'm not going anywhere, and all of a sudden here comes this guy who's always having the greatest damn day of his life up in his helicopter. I don't know about here, but he's always talking down to you in LA. He's like, hey, don't get on the 405. You'd have to be a real jackass to get on that 405 right now. Man, you guys are stupid. Every day you fall for the same shit. Get a helicopter. That's what I did. Then they try to sell you something. That really drives me crazy. Like, hey, you ever get your jackass off the 405? Come on down to Home Depot this weekend. We got to sell on 2x4s and toilet seats. You might have seen some celebrities. Brad Pitt's been here buying up all the wood in Thompson's Water Still. I know it was an arc. That's why I want a guy in the traffic doing the traffic report. I want a guy in a car at 5 o'clock in the afternoon on the highway. Because it's the same traffic every day. You don't have to tell me about that, but I want to connect with somebody. I want to know that someone else is going through what I'm going through. I'll do it. I'll do it for free. They don't have to pay me a dime. It's a beautiful day in Los Angeles. Let's go to Brandon live on the 405. Brandon, what do you got for us? How's it look down there today? Good! It's for traffic. Back to you, Jim. That's all we got down here. That's all we got.
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26: Kennedy. I love talking about the Kennedy assassination because to me it's a great example of a totalitarian government's ability to, you know, manage information and thus keep us in the dark any way they do. Oh, sorry, wrong meeting. That's the meeting we're having tomorrow at the docks. I love talking about Kennedy. I was just down in Dallas, Texas. You know, you can go down there and to Dealey Plaza where Kennedy was assassinated. And you can actually go to the 6th floor of the School Book Depository. It's a museum called the 6th Floor Assassination Museum. I think named that after the assassination. I can't be too sure of the chronology here, but anyway, they have the window set up to look exactly like it did on that day. And it's really accurate, you know, because Oswald's not in it. So... Painstaking accuracy, you know. It's true. It's called a sniper's nest. It's glassed in. It's got the boxes sitting there. And you can't actually get to the window itself. And the reason they did that, of course, they didn't want thousands of American tourists getting there each year going, "No way! I can't even see the road! They're lying to us! Where are they? There's no way! Not unless Oswald was hanging by his toes upside down from the ledge. Either that or some pigeons grabbed onto him, flew him over the motorcade. Surely someone would have seen that. You know, there was rumors of anti-Castro pigeons seen drinking in bars. Someone overheard them saying, 'Coo, coo, coo.'" Unbelievable. And you know what's wild is people's attitudes in the States about it. Talking about Kennedy, people come up to me, "Bill, quit talking about Kennedy, man. Let it go. It's a long time ago. Just forget about it." I'm like, "All right, then don't bring up Jesus to me." As long as we're talking shelf life here. "Bill, you know, Jesus died for you." "Yeah, it was a long time ago. Forget about it. How about this? Get Pilate to release the files. Quit washing your hands, Pilate, and release the damn files. Who else was on that grassy Golgotha that day?"
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10: "I have a mouse in my apartment. That is present tense. He is a current resident. We are roommates. Because that mouse is smart enough to not go anywhere near a mousetrap. Conversely, I have a dog that's too dumb to stay away from him. I don't know where in the evolutionary IQ foot race that a rodent lapped my Cocker Spaniel. When I have a day off on the road, I like hanging out in those big bookstores. If you ever go in there, you always run across that series of books called For Dummies. 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Gardening for Dummies, interior design for dummies. I saw a brand new one. Athletic scholarships for dummies. I didn't know they came any other way. That's right, Revenge of the Nerd. Joking. I love sports. I was always too small as a kid to be any good at them, though. I was a tiny little kid. I grew up with three brothers. I was the smallest of all of us. I had to wear hand-me-downs from all three of my brothers. And that was humiliating because I was the oldest. I'm in high school wearing Teenage Mutant Ninja Turtles. Trying to get a date to the prom in an Elmo onesie. I hated being small, though. My parents wouldn't let me play football because of it. They thought I was too small. They were afraid I would get hurt. So instead, they made me join the marching band. Apparently, they thought emotional scars were somehow preferable to the physical ones. I wanted to be on the football team, though. I thought the uniform was cool. You know, the helmet, the pads, you put it on. You look like a man. My marching band uniform had a helmet. But there was a giant feather on the front of it. I did not look like a man. I looked like a peacock. Music's getting me cool again, though. They have all the video games, Rock Band, Guitar Hero. I think that's awesome. But marching band's never going to be cool. They're never going to have a video game called Clarinet Hero. Kids bragging to their friends how they beat Flight of the Bumblebee.
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13: Gary Goldman.
14: But here's a little tip to save money, because the economy is bad. And in this economy, you got to cut corners here and there. And I think I can save you a lot of money with a few things. One, when you go to the movies, I don't care how old you are, you're a senior. Now, you can't go to the box office and say, "Hello, I'm a senior." No. They're not going to believe you. They might even ask for ID. But they allow you to pay for it at the little box, the kiosk. And then they just ask you, you're on your honor. All you have to do is hit senior. But what about when they card me when I ended. Yeah, a 17-year-old kid getting paid $6.50 an hour. He's gonna card you at the door to make sure you're a senior. By the way, a 17-year-old kid can't tell the difference between a 28-year-old and an 88-year-old. There's no reason for you to ever pay full price for a movie ticket. I've been doing it for 4 years. I've not gotten caught once. Okay? Okay? And I look 36. All right, here's another way to save money. When you get your prescriptions filled at the drugstore, I'm not telling you to steal the drugs. That's a felony. You'll wind up in prison. But they give you a little bottle of pills and a huge bag, little big bag for your Wellbutrin or whatever it is that keeps you from jumping off a ledge. And this big bag, and then they set up the candy aisle right across from the pharmacy, almost encouraging you to do a little off-season trick-or-treating. I'm saying defray the cost of your drugs by putting some family-sized M&M's coconut in there. Hmm? It's delicious. If M&M's coconuts came first, that's all. That, they would just be M&M's. And M&M's with chocolate would be M&M's with chocolate. Did you hear they're making M&M's with chocolate now? Yeah, I still like the coconut. That's what you'd say. All right, so there's two ways to save money. Anything you can fit on the rack underneath the grocery cart is free. As long as you can maintain eye contact with the cashier throughout the transaction. I recommend a lot of key dangling and an occasional whoop.
13: My parents both came to visit me recently. My dad's very cheap. I don't know if anybody has a cheap parent. It's not always something you get a crowd to raise the roof over. But he has a problem, my dad. He's a sick man. He came up to visit me. Actually, he was volunteering during the Obama campaign, and he comes up during the campaign wearing a hat of the opposing candidate. He had a McCain hat on, which I couldn't figure out. And it turns out it's because he found it on the train. That's how cheap my father is. He would wear a Hitler jumpsuit if it was free. Just a fun-loving Hitler tracksuit that just said, go, Hitler, go! Never give up. Just couldn't keep his Jew fingers, his jingers, off the free thing. It's a medical term, jingers. He also has this theory that you don't have to wash denim, that denim is somehow self-cleaning. Crazy. I was an awkward kid, too. My parents would always humiliate me, and I was just weird to begin with. Like, I hated my name, Rachel Feinstein. It's a lot of chew to swallow. It's just not appealing, you know? It's like, if a guy was setting you up with a girl named Rachel Feinstein, you'd be like, you know what? Just point her out to me at the party. Let's not jump ahead. Like, it's not a sexy name, you know? It's blocked me my whole life. I always wanted, like a soft Aryan name. I had this friend named Caitlin. I just wanted to be her. You ever have that friend growing up? I was just obsessed with her. I wanted, like, long, blonde, silky hair. I went and I bought a bracelet at the mall that just said Caitlin, and I would wear it all the time, just her name on myself, all crazy, like, just, I'm Caitlin now, everything's fine. And I had one of my breasts grew before the other. I had, like, a starter breast, which is never a hot look for a girl. I couldn't wait to be a woman. I was so excited about being a woman. I was never a tomboy. My parents used to play those old 40s films around the house, and it always seemed very exciting to be a woman when you watch those old movies. It always seemed very easy, actually, because the women were always very stupid. They never really seemed to have to understand anything. They're always like, I don't get it, Johnny. You explain it to me. You know my brain doesn't work that well. I'm scared, Johnny. I'm scared. Men were always, they were always crawling, too. I remember them doing, like, a lot of crawling. Men were always like, don't you worry about a thing. Johnny's got it all under control. Don't you worry, little rack, about a thing. That brain is not made for thinking. We discussed that. And then the men would always get really fresh with the women in those old movies, and the women would smack them across the face. And I just thought that's what happened when you're a woman. Just like all day long, men get fresh with you and you smack them, and it sounded fun. I couldn't wait for that, you know? So that sounds awesome.
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0: These guys come out. They do the full Watch the Throne show, pyro, monitors, standing ovation. Then Jay-Z's like, Neil couldn't decide who should say his funeral mass, and he realized it could only be one person. Ladies and gentlemen, please welcome the Pope. Here comes the Pope. I don't know what the Pope would say, but based on his outfit, it should probably be something like, boo. And then the Pope's like, Neil always loved comedy. Please welcome the cast of Seinfeld Reunion. Here they come. Jerry, Lane, Kramer, George. Kramer steps up. He's like, are Jay-Z and Kanye still here by any chance? Look, fellas, I just wanted to apologize for that night of the Laugh Factory. It's a show of reconciliation. I'd like to donate $10 million to the United Negro College Fund. And then a hologram of me appears, and I go, and Kramer, I will match that donation. And my kids get like 80 bucks each. Everyone else there is like, that's the best funeral I've ever been to in my life.
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2: I'm glad I got girls, though. Girls are great. Boys feel weird about them. I have nephews that come over and they play in the sprinkler naked. Boys are hard to raise, man. All my sisters have boys, and I just feel for them because it's really hard, and they really do. Here's the thing, though. Girls are just as hard to raise, but on a whole other level. They're different. Here's the difference to me between boys and girls. Boys just do damage to your house that you can measure in dollars like a hurricane. Girls, like, leave scars in your psyche that you find later, like a genocide or an atrocity. Like, my sister-in-law came over once with her little boy. He's, like, 4 years old, and she comes over, and she's been with him all day, so she's in bad shape. She's got a drink, and she's like, I can't do it anymore. And I put, like, an army blanket around her, trying to calm her down. And then her little boy walks after her. He's got a handful of sand. I don't know where he got it. There's no sand in my home. He's got a handful of it. Walks up to his mom and just throws it right in her drink. It's all she had. And he just ruined it. Really confident, too. Not like this. He was like, yeah, that's where that goes. Right there. And I was blown away by this because I have girls, they would never dream of doing that. It wouldn't even enter their heads that a person could do that. Like my 5-year-old, the other day, one of her toys broke. And she demanded that I break her sister's toy to make it fair. And I did. I broke the little toy and I felt awful. I was like crying. And I look at her, she's got this creepy smile on her face. That's the difference between boys and girls. And it becomes the difference between men and women, really. Because a man will, like, steal your car or burn your house down. But a woman will ruin your life. Do you see the difference? Like, a man will cut your arm off and throw it in a river. But he'll leave you as a human being intact. Women are nonviolent, but they will crack inside of your heart.
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3: I have a baby now. I made a human being. It's from me, from my genetics. Thank you very much. I really appreciate that. I didn't do anything. I don't deserve any applause. I do what I always did. My girlfriend. That's it. She did all the extra work. It's amazing. I just got a free baby. I didn't have to do anything extra. I didn't do any of the work. She had to do everything. Her whole body changed. She gained all this weight. She grew a person inside of her. Me? Nothing. I felt great. I slept good. I had to deal with her complaining a little bit, but it was not. She's pretty cool. You know, it was no big deal. It's crazy. And all of a sudden you have a baby and you love it so much. It's a biological change, man. I felt some weird, because I was trying to pay attention to it. Because I was like, this is going to be interesting. What is this going to be like to make a human being and have a little you running around? You just feel switches just go off in your brain. Your body just sends you some messages. You got to take care of this baby now. Your life's different now. It's not about you. It's about the baby. And the baby's like, I'm like, oh, I got to take care. Okay, cool. Okay, what do I got to do? And you love them so much. You can't even believe what love is. You can't believe you could love something that much. And really, it's a biological trick. It's your brain producing a chemical called oxytocin. And it's to keep you from eating them when you get really hungry.

0: and she drinks breast milk that my girlfriend pumps like a farm animal. She sits with suction cups on her nipples, all right? And they're attached to these tubes that's attached to a machine. And she turns the machine on, and her nipples just start spitting milk into these little cups. Just neat, neat, neat, neat, neat, neat. And I walk by, and I'm like, all right? I don't even know you. I thought you were toys. But that milk must be delicious. Because I swear to God, I've never expressed enjoyment the way she does when she eats that milk. She gets a hold of that breast milk, man, and her whole little body's like, nom, nom, nom, nom, nom. Her little toes are spreading apart. Nom, nom. I'm like, have you ever liked anything that much? Have you ever been at a restaurant just, nom, nom, nom, nom. She gets as much milk into her little body as she can fit till it's like up to here, and then she spits some of it out. And blacks out. I'm like, damn, my little girl knows how to party.
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3: But it's funny, people do think all Asians are Chinese. That's what they think. They all Asians are Chinese, and they all speak Chinese, and they look Chinese, and that's what they are, and that's what they do. That's not the case. There's so many different types of Asians, you know what I mean? Sure, you may not be able to tell right away by looking at Asian people. You could take an educated guess. Sometimes, you know, certain things stand out and you go, oh, I know what kind of Asian you are. But if you really want to learn the differences between different Asian groups, you can tell by when they speak English. That's how you can tell. And just to get a feel for the Asians that are in the room tonight, do we have any Vietnamese people here tonight? Vietnamese people? All right, like one guy hiding upstairs, too. Do ma! Any Koreans in the house? Koreans in the house? All right, that's two clothes dry cleaners. Nice. That's Filipinos? Where you at? I see you right there. I knew you guys were Filipino right away because you keep staring at the microphone like there's going to be karaoke after the show. I can see it, too.
4: I hope this Mumbai hurries up with the show, please, because I want to get up there and sing. Putangina, hurry!
3: And Chinese people? Where you at? Chinese folks? Nice. That's good, man. You can tell by when Asian groups are speaking English. That's how you can tell where they're from. I'll give you an example. Vietnamese people, you can tell when they're speaking English. You can tell they're Vietnamese because when they speak English, they speak it really fast, like they know it. But they end up speaking English so fast that it ends up sounding like Vietnamese all over again. You can tell when Koreans are speaking English because when Korean people speak English, they sound like they're out of breath. Like just ran a marathon.
5: You don't make any jokes about the Koreans.
3: I learned how to count to six in Korean. I learned how to count to six. It's not impressive, but I really did learn how to count to six from my dry cleaner. I did. I will drop my shirts off, and then she'll count them, and then I'll count along with her. So I learned, right? I did. Here, I'll count to six. Ready?
5: Rana, Tira, Surya. Pura, Paiba, Shiksa.
3: Shiksa? Are you Jewish? You can tell when Chinese people are speaking English. When Chinese people speak English, it sounds like they're chopping vegetables with the words. You know what I mean? You don't go nowhere quick.
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6: 18 years since the Chernobyl disaster. Is it just me that surprised? Still no superheroes. Nothing. Not so much as a giant lizard. Is anyone married in? Who's married? Yeah? And what's the longest someone's been married?
7: 2 days.
6: 2 days? Who's been married for 2 days? You got married on?
7: Friday.
6: On Friday? Well, congratulations. Well done, you. And can I ask, is she pregnant or is this a proper one? Well, that's a lovely thing. Oh, well, congratulations. Thanks for coming. Wow. You know, you've married that guy. He looks like a great guy, looks amazing. And clearly he set the bar pretty low early on. Where are we going on our honeymoon? We're going to see Jimmy Carr live. I'd rather go to jail than get married. I have thought this through, by the way. Rather go to the jail than get married. But, you know, if you murder someone, that's the worst thing you could do. You murder someone, you get a life sentence. You're out in 12 years. Hey! Whereas this, life means life. See, if you think this is romantic, really I'm asking the ladies, do you think this is romantic? I've got a friend, she's getting married at the end of the summer, and her fiancé has designed the wedding ring. He's quite a talented artist. Picked out the diamond when he was down in South Africa. Quite a talented artist, done sketches, taken them to a jeweller in Hatton Garden who's putting the whole project together for him. That's romantic, isn't it, ladies?
2: Yes. Yeah.
6: I think it almost makes up for the fact that she's clearly marrying a homosexual. She's going to have an amazing ring, not much of a wedding night. I imagine it'll be something along the lines of, come to bed, darling. I'm just going to walk the dog in the park. We don't have a dog. I'll be in the park.
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8: I went to Australia with Olivia Newton-John. Never met this bitch in my life. Calls me up. Hello, Joan, it's Olivia. I thought it was Olivia de Havilland. I got so excited. I love old movies. I loved you so much in Gone with the Wind. No, it's Olivia Newton-John. How would you like to walk the Great Wall of China with me for breast cancer? I think it. International paparazzi, do you understand? In a hot second, I'm there, bitch. And sure enough, international press, the first day, Olivia's there, I'm there, taking pictures, gonna walk the wall, and we're gonna do it in heels, ha ha ha. All great. Second day, the press goes, I'm going home to Beijing. This bitch wants to walk the wall. Are you crazy? I want to go to Beijing. Beijing is modern. They have all those great toilets. Ever been to Beijing? They have the toilets where you go to the bathroom and the toilet wipes you and washes you. Oh, it's fabulous. You get up and then I suddenly looked around fast. There was a kid in there. Lady, would you give this note to Angelina Jolie? It was... bitch wants to walk the Great Wall of China. Have you ever seen the Great Wall? It goes on and on and on. First of all, the Chinese build their walls like they drive. And it goes on. The only three things you can see from the outer space. You can see the Great Wall of China. You can see the Grand Canyon. You can see Oprah Winfrey's ass. So the
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9: I like Texas, because Texas is the only state ballsy enough to have its own toast. I love Texas toast, but I do not have a Texas toaster. I've got to stuff that in. Texas toast, man. Idaho potatoes. Denver omelet. Colombian coffee. Have some breakfast. You know the jellyfish are dangerous. Unless they're from Smuckers, then you want them to swim towards you. There's a jellyfish. Get away. Oh, it's from Smuckers. Swim towards me and land on this English muffin. Now, if you're a fish and you want to become a fish stick, you have to have very good posture. You can't be a slouchy fish or you will be a fish clump. Seahorses are slow. If I was in the ocean, I would not be a gambler on the horse races. Because you'd be there. Hey. You can't have seaweed as a house plant because you'd have to water it way too much. Hey, Mitch, you want to go out? No, I have to water the seaweed. Till when? Till forever. I ran some Evian water through a filter. It disappeared. It was so pure. I'm an ice sculptor. Last night, I made a cube. You know what, during the summer they say drinks are ice cold? That would suck if a drink was ice cold, because then it would be impossible to drink, because it would be solid. Here's a beer, Mitch, it's ice cold. Damn it. I guess I can lick it.
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10: My dad died recently. Thank you for that. And one of the things that I discovered upon going through his stuff was that my dad was in ZZ Top. So I found these letters that he wrote to members of the band, and I wanted to read a few of them tonight. The second letter, he talks about, I guess they were trying to come up with the name of the band. Hey guys, Sorry to throw some negative vibes your way, but I have to say that I absolutely hate the name that was decided for our band. ZZ Top? Come on, guys, you have got to be kidding me. I have no idea what that's supposed to mean, and I still have no idea what the Z's stand for, even after Billy explained it 5 times. But I do have to say that I at least like the top part of ZZ Top. So I'm suggesting that we drop the Z's and focus on the top part. Here are some band names I thought of. Tip Top. The Tip Toppers. Top Hat. 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The On Top of Old Smokies. Top Top Till You Drop. And finally, TT Zop. My dad's words. And he put in parentheses after TT's up. Sorry, guys, I couldn't resist putting that one in. I have more names, but we can just go over those at rehearsal. But give it some thought, guys. ZZ Top is just stupid. Really harsh there. Oh, P.S. I saw that movie Midnight Cowboy after rehearsal. Don't bother seeing it unless you're into weird pornos. So this third letter, I guess they must have had a meeting about the beards that those guys have. Hey guys, first of all, I can't believe you didn't like any of my band names, even some of the other ones from the list. Top of the Morning, Bad Tippers, Good Toppers, When the Red Red Robin Goes Top Top Topping Along, Stop Sign Minus the S. That one I thought was kind of cool. But I've been outvoted and I'll go with it. Just don't expect me to smile too much during our shows. Now, moving on to the suggestion of us all growing beards. Are you serious? Manicured, stylized beards that go down to the middle of the chest? Please. I'm glad that at least Frank agrees with me on this one. If you guys want to go ahead and grow them, by all means, be my guest. I'm sorry to hold such a hard line on this one, but I don't look good with a beard anyway, and something that long would just get in the way of me trying to play my keyboard. So thanks, but no thanks. I'll just keep my ponytail.
2: Ron White.
7: Every time I read a newspaper in Los Angeles, California, I get pissed because things don't have to make sense in L.A. I read an article in the paper in L.A. that said they're going to try to outlaw the big screen, real life handgun shooting video games because they say that that's what's wrong with the youth of America today. They're learning how to accurately shoot guns with video games. It's not a parenting problem. Oh, no. No, it's a video problem. Doesn't it piss you off when you have a genuine problem you try to tack a solution to? It's got nothing to do with the problem. You know what I mean? I came up with a great idea. Don't outlaw those machines. Give them to the state troopers of California because they're some of the worst shots I've ever seen in my life. I saw a shootout once live on TV that went on for so long, eventually the criminal got frustrated and shot himself. And the cops are on TV whining about it, going, he's got on body armor, he's got on body armor. I'm watching it live on CNN going, I can see his head, shoot him in the head. Give my kid a shot. How's that, Daddy? Good shot, Poot. Everybody relax, Poot took him out. Thank God Poot was there with his considerable skills. Horrible shot, some cops are. You ever seen tape of the Kehoe brothers from Ohio? Those guys that get out of that white Suburban, they show it on cops. These guys, folks, have a shootout with the police at point blank range. Nobody gets hurt. I would love to have been at the office the next day when that guy's being interviewed by the chief. And then what happened? Well, at that point, I unloaded my semi-automatic 9mm weapon at point blank range. And then what happened? They left. Nice shooting, Elmer Fudd. There was a kid in Detroit 3 years ago, shot 8 bullets, hit 9 people. These 2 cops shot 22 bullets, didn't even hit the Suburban. Give those guys a roll of quarters. Drop them off at the mall. That's all I'm saying.
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2: I love the gay man. I do. I'm a big fan of the gay man. I went with my cousin to Crunch Fitness, this gym where he lives in L.A. It's not even a gym. It's a gay bar with free weights and a treadmill. And it's bad. I've never understood why people would have a problem with gay guys. Really, I mean, they had a gay bashing thing where I live. And I've never understood, why would you beat up on a gay guy? The gay guy is not the one preventing you from getting to the drunk chick at the bar at the end of the night. It's not the gay guy getting in your way. I'm all for kicking ass. Let's take out the enemy, some good-looking dude. I wish every other guy were gay. It'd just be me. Think of the leverage. Think of the leverage that would create in your relationship. Think about it. If everybody else were gay, you could say whatever you want, man. Normally, it'd be things I couldn't say, but if everybody was gay, I could be like, Annie, make me a sandwich. And she'd be like, what did you say? And I'd just be like, where are you going to go? Toast it. Run along now. I want them picked up around here. I want to lift out of here.
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12: Sucks getting pulled over. It's like being on a quiz show. You can never win, right? Cop walks up to your window and quizzes you. Do you know why I pulled you over? You're just waiting for that wacky siren to start going boop, boop. What is, I was speeding? It's the only profession in the world where they quiz you, man. You don't go see your doctor once a year and he's like, do you know why you're gonna be dead in 2 weeks? I hate it when they pull you over too, right? They're like, son, do you know how fast you were going? I love the way they call you son. Son, do you know how fast you were going? Gee, no, Dad, how fast was I going? Oh, you bend me over your motorcycle and spank my bare ass with your great big greasy Pepperidge Farm corn on the cob, Chuck E. Cheese, fudged up, Winky, Tinky Winky, Fudgy the Bear, Cinnamon the Whaler, Captain Pomegranate Fingers, Fingle Fangle, Pringle Fangle, Dog Dirt Fingers. Had to say something. I don't like flying. Everyone's uptight at the airport, aren't they, man? I hate going through that X-ray area, right? The little check-in security place, right? They waste your time. I just want to get to my gate, to my terminal. I don't need the hassle. I got my little carry case. Just let me go, please. I get at that thing, man, I immediately turn into Howie Mandel, right? I get my little case there, it goes through the X-ray thing, the lady says to me, says, sir, we're gonna have to check your case. So I look at her name tag and I'm like, Shanika Taylor, I'll give you $20 to not open my case. Deal? Or no deal? She's like, sir, we have to open your case. And I'm like, Shanika Taylor, open the case. So here's what I do. I leave my dirty underwear and my crunchy socks right on the top. She opens it up. I'm like, Shanika, you just made a bad deal.
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31: They got a thing called time out. You can't speak. Teachers teach them that at school. Time out. We had that too. Because my mama would whoop your ass. She'd take time out. Come back and get some more. I'm not through with you yet. No, we can't spank the kids anymore. Teachers teach them 1-800 child abuse. Hey, we had that too. My mom used to tell us all the time, you go ahead and you dial 1-800 child abuse. There's the phone right over there. Call it. 1-800 child abuse. When they get here, they'll find you in this position. You dial 1-800 child abuse, I'll be out of jail long before your ass get out of the hospital. These new kids today. Oh my, I'm just having so much fun. I was up in my room a few minutes ago watching television and President Clinton was on, boy. That's my boy on. I love President Clinton. I used to be rich when he was in office. And by the way, the Dow Jones was down yesterday. And you know what that means to people like me and you? Not a damn thing. I don't even know who Dow Jones is. I know he's very moody. But President Clinton was my dog. Let me tell y'all something. He invited me to the White House, and that's something y'all didn't do. But I wish you could. He was so nice and so charismatic. They tell me if you don't even like him after 30 minutes, you'll love this guy. He was so fantastic. Stay with us. You think a president would stay with you 10, 15 minutes at the most? 2.5 hours. He was just wonderful, just wonderful. We had a wonderful time. And I'm at the White House. I'm not going to lie to y'all. I stole some stuff. I ain't going to tell no lie. I ain't going in the White House and not steal me some souvenirs. You would have done the same thing, wouldn't you? You know, the sweet and low and the equal with the presidential seal? I took that, you know, the napkins and all of that stuff, you know, and I'm stirring my coffee with a sterling silver spoon. You know, got to go. So I'm walking. Okay, had a wonderful time. I'm getting ready to leave, and I get to the gate, and oh, my God, got to go back through that metal detector. And so I said, well, I might as well go through with this. Went through, nothing happened. Then I was really pissed. Because I could have taken more silverware.
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2: Lazy about our food. We have people deliver it to us.
3: Yeah, I like your food. Just not enough to go down there and get it.
4: 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Oh, this is a pain in the ass. What am I, the butler? Well, at least I don't have to put on pants. Hand it over. We're getting lazier. It's just a matter of time. Yeah, I want delivery and I'm going to need someone to feed me. No, I'll be in the tub. Yeah, key is under the mat. Chip, chop, chip. Chip, chop, chip. I don't even know what chip, chop, chip is supposed to mean. I'm not good at ordering delivery. I always think I'm ready. I never am. I always get that order panic. Delivery, what do you want? You got food there? Yes, we have food. What do you want? Let me write it down. I'll call you back. I wasn't ready for the trick questions. It's exciting when that delivery guy arrives, isn't it? It's like Santa coming to your house.
2: He's here. The guy's here. What do we do?
4: But we don't treat him like Santa. We treat the situation like it's a hostage exchange.
2: Whoa, you're a weirdo. You wait out there.
4: Here's the deal. I'll give you the money. You hand over the food. Then I want you to back away slowly. I don't need you casing the joint. Here's something fun to do next time you get delivery. Treat the delivery guy like he's your waiter. Be like, hey, thanks a lot. Can you do something about the music in here? And I can go for some more ice water. Never know what to do with all those condiment packets they give you when you get delivery. They give you like 50 ketchups. Such a waste. My wife's always like, save them. It's not like you can go up to a homeless guy. In case you get that food you're looking for, here's some ketchup. I'm looking out for you, buddy.
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5: I was in Seattle. I ate the food and I started thinking, oh no, I have food poisoning. I mean, I have food poisoning. I'm gonna be sick. But it wasn't real. It was just like crazy Jew brain, you know, just like, I'm sick. So I thought, you know what food poisoning is? I know what I'll do. I'll run to the bathroom and force myself to vomit so that I won't be sick anymore, which is not science. That is not science. That's not how it works. You don't get poison and then you run and vomit and all of this energy comes out of you. You're like, I'm good, let's get in the game or whatever. But I was just crazy at that point. So I run to the bathroom, I get on my knees in front of the toilet and I just start trying, like, but I don't know how to do it because I'm not like a girl or whatever. And so I'm just like, I can't even express to you how intensely I'm going for it. Like, I can't, like, so intense. It's just, nothing's happening. Tears streaming down my face, just further and further, without any result. Like I look like a Arnold Schwarzenegger when he pops out onto Mars in Total Recall. See you at the party, Richter. I mean, I'm keeping going further and further until finally I just all the way down my own esophagus, through my digestive tract, pop out my own ass, throw up a peace sign, back up, black power, nothing. You guys got weird in the last moment of that bit. I want to let you down easy. This part of the story didn't really happen.
1: Love comedy? You've come to the right place. This is iHeart Comedy.
0: Aziz Ansari. Now, obviously, I don't like it when people are racist, but I am weirdly fascinated by racial slurs, like Ching Chong Bing Bong. How did we all know that? As soon as I said Ching Chong Bing Bong, everyone was like, yep, racist term for Asian people. I'm on board. No one was lost. How are racist things like that so ubiquitous? At one point, do our parents sit us down? Hey, by the way, the racist thing for Asian people is Ching Chong Bing Bong. Don't ever say it to them. Well, if they say something racist to you, I don't know, I gotta get out of here. Don't touch that macaroni. One day, I decided to do some research on racial slurs and see if I could learn anything. And I found a very interesting article. It was titled, List of Every Ethnic Slur. And it was 21 pages long. And I read all of them. And if it's cool with you guys, I'd now like to share a few of my favorites. Now, these are racial slurs, ethnic slurs, okay? So they're offensive. They're offensive by their very nature. So if I say one or I describe one and you're offended, there's no reason to be like, oh. Because we all know they're offensive. So instead, you can shut your mouth. At the same time, though, I don't want to do this bit and look at the audience and see some guy just like, yeah! Yes! Because that would be terrifying on the other end of the spectrum. So here we go, my favorite racial slurs, okay? The first one, it's defined as a derogatory descriptive phrase for a person of predominantly Caucasian ancestry with real or suspected distant Asian or African ancestry. Now, this is a pretty specific situation to need to bust out a racial slur, but if you ever caught in a jam, all you gotta say is, you know what, man? You got a touch of the tar brush. Yeah, you heard me. You got a touch of the tar brush. This is the tar brush. This is you. Boop. You don't think I see that distant Asian ancestry in your predominantly Caucasian face? Some of the racial slurs contained other racial slurs within themselves. They were combinations, which seemed very inconvenient to me. For example, there was one for Native American people, Prairie N-word. Prairie N-word, whenever I hear that, I imagine this scenario. Some guy's talking to a Native American dude. Get out of here, Prairie N-word. Some black guy's like, what'd you say? Dude, I said prairie. This doesn't concern you. Step off. But a lot of times, you read the racial slur, and it's like, what? What ethnicity is that for? Who would you say that to? See if you can guess one. See if you can guess this one. Dogan. It's Irish Catholic. See, no one could guess it. See if you can guess this one. Christ killer. Anyone have a guess on that one? Christ killer. Who would you say that to? Christ killer. Killer of Christ. Did someone say Jewish people? No. It's actually for Asian people. It's used by people that hate Asians so much, they blame them for the death of Christ. Christ killer? But I'm Asian. I know. Why do you think God created locks? Ching chong bing bong, you killed Christ. Red Fox.
6: I'm the only comedian who talks about snot. Didn't that shock you, dear? Because no one else ever said it. I said snot, snot, snot, booger snot. Now you won't forget my name. You think it's Red Wolf, but it's not. Red Fox. Snot is part of growing up. You were a snotty-nosed kid. Ha ha, hell. probably have some snotty-nosed kids of your own. Now, that's why you tell them, suck that up or blow it out and get the hell out of here. Kids catch hell. I have some kids of my own somewhere, I think. I don't care what color you are, when you go home and pull the light out, it becomes a question of who washed.
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7: There's a scene in the movie The Town where Ben Affleck is a bank robber. It's not a secret, I'm not spoiling anything. He's a bad dude. He robs banks for a living, almost kills people. But he's in love with a lady. And she's like, oh, when I walk home every night, there's just these guys that tease me and they taunt me and it's really scary. And he's like, what do they look like? Cut to, he's at their house with a hockey stick and a friend beating them within an inch of their life. He's just wailing on their heads like he's about to murder these guys. And he's like, don't you ever talk about whatever he's saying. It's better written than what I'm remembering. It's bad. Don't you ever do. So because his lady was like, these guys are teasing me, he almost murders them. I'm in. He's a great guy. I don't care if he's a rapist for a living. He's a great guy. I said, I'm scared. Oh, you almost killed him? Don't need to know what you do for a living. 9 to 5, come home, you're mine. Don't talk about it. This is what we want. I'm not joking now. This is the non-comedy part of the album. Women can do things now. Smart, can vote. We can have kids with gay friends. We literally don't need straight men. We like you, you're fun and sweet, but it's over. You know, it's over. It's kind of almost extinction time, and you guys have done a great job. Like, yeah, there's been wars and stuff, but there's also been technology, and like, you guys have done such good things, you know? But like, okay. Like, we can do it too, and now, like, that you let us, like, yeah, we might take over. But the one thing we can't do is beat people within an inch of their life. We need you. Please, if you don't know how to do that, if you're sitting around in your plaid shirts and your Converse, and you don't know how to almost murder someone, learn. Because I can date someone with sort of shaggy hair and a plaid shirt. I would date Melissa Etheridge. I don't need a man for that. Please learn how to almost murder someone. Listen, if that scene was a woman going to their house with a hockey stick, it would be like, hello? Oh, and I'm ready. I'm ready to murder them. They're mean to me. Arrgh! Hey, oh, did I wake you? Oh, I'm so sorry. No, I brought the hockey. Oh, so stupid. Oh, what is going on? No, I was just going to say, if you have time, don't say stuff when I'm walking around. But if you want to too, it's like, I'm sorry. No, it's just like, I don't know.
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9: I saw an interview with a Victoria's Secret designer. This guy said Victoria's Secret has actually toned down their designs because of September 11th. He said it like it made perfect sense. I just can't believe there's a woman trying to seduce her boyfriend. The guy's like, whoa, honey. Have you not read a paper lately? Why don't you go in the next room? Tone it down. Come back here and we will have sex. For America. I had the stomach flu recently. I did. Went to the doctor. He gave me the best treatment ever. He goes, Todd, stomach flu. Go home, rest, drink Gatorade. I love Gatorade. And I never have a legitimate reason to drink it. I called my friend up all excited. I said, hey, the doctor told me to drink Gatorade. My friend's like, I don't know, you should probably drink water instead. This put me in an awkward position. Because now I had to call my doctor up and go, hey, doc, I know you went to Harvard Medical School for 28 years and you told me to drink Gatorade. Well, I was just talking to my friend TJ. He's an intern at VH1. He told me to drink water, Doc. Doc, why are you crying? And then I heard a gunshot. What a fool I'm into that one, huh? That surprised even me.
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8: Who here has had a bad experience with airlines? Clap if you... I had a thing happen where I flew from Seattle to New York, and then when I landed, my stuff wasn't there, my baggage. And so I went into the line that is like three people, but you wait for like an hour for some reason. And then I get to the front, and I'm like, I don't think you have my stuff. I would like it. And they're like, what's your name? Eugene Merman. And they're like, how do you pronounce it? And I was like, Eugene Merman. And then they're like, it's not Barbara Riddle? And I'm like, no, that is very different pronunciation of my name because of how I understand language to work. And they're like, oh, I'm sorry, your bag got swapped. We'll get it to you tomorrow. You know, the next day, the wrong bag comes. It's, of course, Barbara's bag. And I'm like, and then I called them, and they're like, well, sorry, we'll bring it to you tomorrow. The next day, they, of course, bring me the wrong bag again. And this time I call them back, but I'm like, I'm going to start recording this stuff because they're going to deny everything. So what I've decided to do is turn my whole experience into a three-part dramatization based on a very true story. Act one, Buddha's revenge.
10: Welcome to Baggage Service Center. My name is Trevor. May I have your reference number?
8: Hello, Trevor.
10: Mr. Merman, are you calling for the first time?
8: No, I wish I was.
10: I apologize for the inconvenience that you be facing right now. Your bag was out for delivery. You have not received it yet?
8: No, they delivered the wrong bag twice.
10: I'm sorry. Let me put you on hold while I pretend to check on your bag. When we put people on hold, we go have sex in a big pit and laugh at them. Hold, please. I'm sorry. I can't reach anybody to find out anything.
8: Oh. Act two is called Southern Comfort.
11: We're trying to find some information with this bag swap that apparently happened with a Mr. Riddle. He was giving me some information, and this other party flew on the 14th, but they flew from Seattle to Atlanta. And apparently you may have been at the ticket counter or at curbside or somehow.
8: Yes.
11: And the tags were swapped.
8: This could be the plot of a very boring movie.
11: You don't sound very confident in us.
8: I'm not. To be honest, it makes me very nervous that you're involved in this again.
11: Can I put you on hold while I go to a sex pit and laugh at you? I'm back. We'll pick up the bag from Mr. Riddle and get it to you next week, okay?
8: Act three. Fait accompli au poivre. 5 days go by with no word. The only clothes Eugene has left is the American flag that he is draped in. Eugene calls, an Indian man answers. He has no idea what Eugene is talking about. Who found your bag? What? Some son-in-law? What are you talking about? There's no record of this conversation. I'm calling just to find out what the status of my bag is. I got an email from a man that said he got it delivered to his home by accident, and a woman from called me to say that you'd get me my bag.
12: And you believed her?
8: Yes.
12: Son, just drop it, you know. I don't know anything about your bag. It's gone. It's probably been destroyed.
8: But someone found my bag. Are you doing Christopher Walken, or is this Christopher Walken?
12: It doesn't matter. We burned your bag. It's our policy. Have you filled out a claim?
8: Yes.
13: George Carlin.
14: Talking about toll booths and paying your way. I grew up in this area, and I think anyone who's driven in this area would have to agree with one thing. New Jersey deserves the title Toll Booth Capital of the United States of America. Because you can't back out of your driveway in New Jersey without some schmuck in a hat wants 50 cents. And I don't mind paying tolls, but every 27 feet... I'd like to give them a blank check when I enter New Jersey, and I'll sign it when I leave and let them fill it out. You know what I mean? Leave me out of it, for Christ's sakes. You can't make any gas mileage in New Jersey. You're in a constant state of slowing down. By the time I get to Pennsylvania, I need a brake job. So I say, let them be honest. Let them put it right on the license plate to New Jersey, the toll booth state. What does it say now? The garden state? Sure, if you're growing smokestacks, yes. And don't get me wrong, I got nothing against New Jersey. I love the place. I used to live right across the river from Jersey, and I used to wave to the people. They couldn't see me. It's a mile and a half, but I waved anyway. Why? Because I'm a caring guy. I like New Jersey. I even have one of those t-shirts you guys sell. It says, kiss her where it smells, take her to New Jersey.
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13: I've heard Christians say that my God loves me unconditionally. No such thing as unconditional love. My mum always throws that one out there. My mum always goes, Jim, I love you no matter what, I love you unconditionally. And I always think to myself, what if I just got a rusty blade and started hacking into that obese woman's breast? And, like, would she still love me? She might. I'm not willing to test it, but I can tell you for sure. I can tell you for sure that God does not love you unconditionally. I have already given you a condition. If you don't put a small amount of water on a baby's forehead, it burns for eternity. That's the condition of a psychopath. Like, if God showed up at a party, he'd be the least welcome person in party history. Like, everyone would be having a good time, then someone would go, don't look up. And then they go back to their party, and obviously God's not getting enough attention. He pipes up again. Everybody, one last thing. I know you all said you love me, and that's really cool of you. I want you to do one more thing for me. Now, I want to point out that you won't burn if you don't do this, but go a long way not to burning if you get my drift. Right? It would be really great if you could all sing songs about me. And they're like, sorry, God? I made the world, just sing a song, what's the problem? And they're like, yeah, we can do this, can't we, gang? Let's sing some songs for God. And they start singing some gospel music. And halfway through this song, God starts to turn. Everyone stops singing. Who's the guy in the pink shirt who's enjoying singing? Oh, that's Brian and his boyfriend. They're like, God, it's probably best you just leave this party. You're all gonna burn, all you. And he goes outside and he's trying to calm himself down. I couldn't be clearer about this. It's in my book. Everyone's got the book. No one read the book. Everyone's got the book. I also hate people eating shrimp. I mentioned that 8 times in my book, where I only mentioned twice that I hate homosexuals. But people seem to really enjoy eating shrimp, so I've forgotten about that rule. And everyone's like, I'm so happy to have him in my life. It's a constant glow I have in my heart.
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16: Went to Cancun this year. I went to Cancun last March for spring break. MTV flew me down. I did 2 pilots for them, neither of which got picked up. And I kind of figured they wouldn't, because MTV has a certain look they go for, you know. I figured it would be a lot of fun, but it was ultimately depressing because there are just things in life that remind you of what an old, out-of-shape nothing you really are. These are all beautiful 19, 20-year-olds on a beach, and I am an atrocity without clothing. I really am disgusting. I have an appendix scar in the middle of a fat stomach, which is gross because it looks like my torso is winking. There is nothing worse than a scar in the middle of fat, because fat doesn't taper off when it senses a scar. Fat goes as far as it can and then just wraps around and continues. So I have like a Frankenstein wound with two pieces of blubber just staring at each other like, is he ever gonna do a sit-up? I don't know, man, this is embarrassing. But at least it gets a lot better as you pan up to my B cups. Those are really attractive. You ever pinch a little meat and wish you were dead? You ever just stand naked in the mirror? You little fat, mediocre failure! You ever do that for 3 hours on New Year's Eve? So I'm on the beach, I'm depressed. I tried the old trick of wearing a t-shirt on the beach. Like that's more comfortable in 110 degree weather to, you know, wear a t-shirt and a cummerbund. I don't know if you can tell under these lights, but I don't tan particularly well. I have the complexion of a urinal. It's 110, I'm on a beach, I'm wearing sunblock 45, I'm carrying an umbrella like some bisexual Mary Poppins, just creeping out all the girls. Where do you go to school, miss? And they're all 19 years old and they're drunk, because the drinking age is 18 down there. Now, I don't drink, but I like girls who do. I am not one of these annoying, self-righteous men. I don't like a gal who's too drunk. I don't know what too drunk is. I have never seen it. When I hear a girl going, nobody loves me, she's halfway to where I need her to be. Passed out? Who's looking? I hear snoring. That's my cue. She's ready. And I actually tried Viagra for the first time when I was down there because it's sold over the counter like aspirin. And I was slightly overconfident because I'm like, ah, man, you're shooting a pilot for MTV. You're definitely going to hook up. So I finished the shoot at like noon. I pop a 100 milligram pill. Yeah, if anyone's ever taken this drug, 100 milligrams will keep you hard 3 weeks after you're dead. I take 100 milligrams, fast forward 9 hours later, I am naked alone in my hotel room admiring it. It was so frustrating, I finally just ran nude into the lobby. Look what you're missing!
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0: You got 17 different religious factions fighting over the same land. You're never going to have any peace over there. 17, think about it. The Druze, Israelis, Shiites, Christians, Muslims, PLO, Qantas, Knights of Columbus, Shriners. You're never going to have any peace. I'll tell you what they should do. I'll tell you, Ryan. All those different religions, they should just have one big softball tournament, you know? Double elimination, winner rules the country. Next year, you have another tournament. Keep it going each year, you know? New tournament, new leader. New tournament, new leader. Just keep it going. Keep it going, you know? We got our own problems in this country. We can't even sell our products overseas anymore. I'll tell you why we can't sell American products overseas. I'll tell you right now. People overseas don't want to buy a smokeless cigarette, or non-dairy creamer, or non-alcoholic beer. The hell's next? Chewless gum? Non-stick tape? Makes about as much sense as non-scent deodorant. Still haven't figured that one out yet. The reason you buy deodorant, you like the way you stink to begin with. What's the sense of buying unscented if you're gonna stink the same, you stupid sons of bitches? Oh, don't get me started. Now leave that box there, I'll set it up in a second.
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2: My grandma's old. Obviously, that'd be weird. Nah, my grandma's 17 now. She's hot. My family's weird. Did I tell you about my family? My name's Kyle. I have a brother named Kevin. My aunt had Lyle and Devin. That's true. So, you know, your grandparents could never tell you anything without naming everyone else in the family before they hit your name. Imagine my grandpa. Lessons from him were like, and that's why we have plutonium, Devin, Lyle, Kevin, Aunt Peggy, Grandma B, Ringo, Skeletor. The number 7, Corn, you, the fat one with the dimples, you know? Because I only have one dimple. My grandma likes to whip out the Scrabble board. What's with grandmas and Scrabble? She loves to play, and her vocabulary is, like, way gooder. When I play, I have all vowels, right? It's like A-O, A-O. I'm scrambling it up. A-yo. And then she'll have some word I haven't even heard of on the triple word score that's all Q's and X's and Z's. I haven't even heard of the word. She'll just be like, Quizlix! Bam! I'm like, Grandma, that's not a word. And she's right there with the dictionary. Quizlix, a group of quizzles. So I'm thinking, what the hell is a quizzle? I go back to quizzle, one of a set of Quizlix. Have you ever had it when you're losing to someone in Scrabble and they try to help you? You don't know what to do and then they start like hovering over the board. They're like, well, let's take a look. Do you have an O? Because if you did, you could put go here. Oh! Do you happen to have a P-H-A-L-A-N or a bit of all that? Because if you did, you could put phalanx on the X I made from Quizlix. You don't have it, do you? I'm just like, Grandma, chill out.
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3: Now, then I was thinking, who wouldn't I hang out with? And it turns out I will hang out with almost anyone. I draw the line far down the road. I draw the line right before the war reenactment guys. Do you know how far into the dork forest you gotta go to get to the war reenactment guys? That means I'm willing to hang out with everybody up to, but not including, the war reenactment guys. You gotta go by the Beanie Baby people and the Star Wars guys and the Star Trek guys and the Lord of the Ring guys and the Magic Card guys and the Pokemon kids and the Renaissance Festival freaks. You have to go by Harry Potter himself to get to the war reenactment guys, who I do not hang out with because they're standing around saying stuff like, on the weekends, I just eat hardtack with weevils in it. Because that's what it was really like during the Revolutionary War. Wow, okay. And they're always saying, no girls allowed. You can't play. No girls, I don't want to play. No girls allowed anyway. You can't, I don't want to play. Well, lest you want to be a pioneer prostitute.

0: They had them. They called them camp followers. You could be one of them. It turns out, no. I do not want to be a pioneer prostitute. Underneath the Lewis and Clark General Store sign, I don't want there to be one that says Jackie Cation putting out for pelts.
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3: The only break you get in a normal day is the shower. That's the only place you are where nothing can go wrong. You're in there and the phone rings. Other people have to pick up the phone. I'm sorry, we can't reach him. He's in the shower. No, he's 5 feet away. We can't get a message. We can't do anything. All we know is he's in there somewhere. Then you get out of the shower. I can't talk now. I just got out of the shower. I was naked, singing, rubbing myself all over. I have to readjust to reality here. Now they have this shower radio. There's a good idea, huh? You got soap in your eye. Do you need the traffic report right then? Music is a great thing to have in the shower. No better place to dance than a slick surface next to a glass door. The whole idea of being in the shower is that nothing matters when you're in there. Unless, of course, someone flushes the toilet, which matters a great deal. That's a big thing. You ever done that to somebody? It's a tremendous feeling of power, boy. You touch that little handle is like toilet voodoo power. You can just... Someone could be 30 feet away in another part of the house and you can just hear them. Is there someone in the shower? Do you hear something? I think I hear someone in the shower. Do you hear something?
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4: Angelus all, get down, get funky. Now the lovely Lemon Sister's gonna sing, I can't get no satisfaction. Thank you, girls, that was a boss. So, now let's hear for the brothers in the band. Each and every one of them is a bad mother in his own right. Play that funky music, white boys. 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
4: 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We here are graduates of the Leroy Funkify Badass School of Soul. 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What's happening, baby? These and many, many more. 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That's right, 444-8111. Now... A brief cultural piece now. A reader, hold on, rented lips. A brief cultural piece entitled Reader's Digest Condensed Version Book of Roots. Gumbelam bam gundebam, gumbelam bundebe, float, float on, gumbelam. Mama, those two bobs, uncle. Gotta jump down, yeah, turn.
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4: Look here, Alex. There you have Kunta Kinte, your Aunt Kizzy. Over here, the Supremes. Look. Finally, Chicken George. My father. I found you, Fred Silverman! I found you!
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7: Lou, my kids are hilarious, man. I got stories for days about my kids. I took my kids horseback riding, right? This might have been like the best worst day that I've ever had with my kids in my life. Find this ranch, right? Me, my kids, my brother, my friends, we all go. We get there, they got ponies. My kids get on the ponies. There's a smaller trail at the ranch. They ride the ponies around a smaller trail. Me, my brother, my friends, we go on the big horses. We're gonna do the big trail, okay? Here's what happened. Everybody gets on their horse. They got their feet in the stirrups, they're ready to go. I'm last to get on my horse, because I was filling out the paperwork. I get on my horse. Here's strike one for me. I go to put my feet in the stirrups, right? Okay, this was the problem. Like, if I put this foot in, this foot wasn't gonna make it. I couldn't get them both in, right? So I tell the guy, I said, hey man, I think I need some smaller stirrups. He's like, don't worry about it, you don't need them. I was like, yes I do, because everybody else has them. I'm gonna look like everybody else. He's like, trust me, you'll be all right. I was like, I don't trust you. I wanna look like everybody else. He said, look, do you wanna talk to the instructor? I said, yes, I'll talk to the instructor. Keep in mind, the instructor is why I chose this ranch. This guy's supposed to be like a horse guru. He's gonna teach us how to physically control a horse. He's gonna teach us the verbal commands. And he personally was gonna take us on the trail. Problem with this guy is, he cannot speak English, people, okay? This is the speech that he gave before we started the trail. Word for word, he goes, okay. Okay. You want to stop me? Okay, I pull back like that. Like that. Go back, guy, kick it. Like that. Kick twice. Like that. All right. Let's ride. I said, we going to die. We're about to die. My friend said, can't stop bitching. Let's just go. Keep in mind, I have no stability. My feet are just dangling from the side of the horse. I have nothing to hold on to except this little stump thing in the middle of the saddle. My horse starts to trot. He's not running, people. He's trotting. I have no balance, so I'm all over the place. I'm like this, right? My feet kick the horse in the stomach. That's a sign for your horse to speed up. My horse takes off. Now I'm scared because I don't know what to do with my feet. At one point in time, I panicked, had my feet on his neck. Like I was like this, right? I was like this. But I couldn't hear it because the wind was blowing. It was like, I hear my friends in the back. They're like, oh, oh. I don't know what they're saying. I assume that they're saying, let go. That's what I think they're saying, let go. Jesus, take the wheel, right? I roll off like a black ass tumbleweed. Bat, bat, bat, bat, bat. The horse keeps going. My friends, my brother, the instructor, everybody pulls up next to me. It's at a point where I'm pissed. I'm like, yo, I'm not doing it no more. I'm out. I'm done. I'm going back. I'm getting my kids. I'm walking back to the hotel. My boy Spank was like, Kev, you can't walk back. We've been riding for 25 minutes. It's going to take you like an hour to walk back. I said, fine. I looked at the instructor. I said, well, you're going to take me. You're going to take me back right now. He puts his arm down like this, grabs me, pulls me, picks me up, puts me on the back of his horse. This is why I will never ride a horse again in my life, people. For 25 minutes, for 25 damn minutes, I'm on the back of this horse. I turn around, my friends think it's funny, they taking pictures, right? I said, put the camera up. The instructor kicked the horse in the stomach, the horse start running. He reaches around, grabs my lower back, he starts pulling me in, right? Now I'm scared, so I can't let go. So I got my arms around his stomach. He speed up, I speed up. I gave him like 75 pumps. Pat, pat, pat, pat, pat, pat, pat, pat, pat. While I'm in mid pump, he gonna turn around and go, let's ride. I said, make it off of me.
1: I Heart Comedy.
8: I mean, it really is. I mean, I started doing comedy 11 years ago. My first time I was on in Akron. And because it... All right, settle down. But because they told me there's like 1,000 people here tonight. I mean, that's cool, but my first show, there was one. There's one guy at my first show. I was mad that he stayed. I'm like, what are you doing? Why are you here? Who goes by themselves in the first place? Why are you here? It's not even a show. It's like a conversation. I got a microphone, all right? It's weird. I remember I was getting ready to go on, and one of the veteran comics comes over to me. He's like, you know, kid, you're going to find in this business that sometimes the smaller crowds are even more fun than the bigger crowds. I'm like, that's great, but that's not a crowd. It's a dude, all right? This is going to suck. Fun being back in Cleveland, though. It is. Cleveland? Yeah. Yeah. I mean, because, yeah, I grew up in a place you've never heard of. But I went... You know, Cleveland was a big deal to me, you know. I was a Browns fan my whole life. Yeah, yeah, yeah, yeah. That's why I'm a comic. And I'm not happy, you know. I'm serious. Like, if Vernus Biner didn't fumble, I wouldn't be here right now. I mean, really. I'd have a job, insurance. I mean, like, no. I remember I told somebody that. I was like, well, Cleveland hasn't had a pro sports championship since 1964. And they did. They must have looked it up online. They're like, actually, you guys are only second. San Diego hasn't had one since 61. I'm like, oh, it's San Diego, all right? When they lose, they can go out on the beach, all right? You know what? When the Browns lose, all right, I'm mad. Tell me about San Diego's woes.
9: Dimitri Martin.
10: Okay, I think that's in tune enough for comedy. Can you guys hear that? Can you hear the guitar? Okay, cool. When I was in high school, these twins got mono. They got stereo. I'm a man of my word, and that word is unreliable. When I take photos, I count to five. Because that's when people start getting real. At one, they're like, oh, I'm gonna be in a photo? Okay, I got a face ID. At two, here it comes. At three, here it is. At four, what's going on? At five, what the snap? I was walking down the street and I saw an ugly pregnant lady. I just thought, good for you. Sometimes I feel like I'm making a connection with a stranger, then it turns out I'm not. Like I was in a mall and I saw this lady hitting her kid. So I went up to her and I was like, yeah, get him! She got all mad at me. I was like, I'm on your side here. People are crazy, man. Sometimes if I really want people to hear what I'm saying, I'll say something like, I'm not racist, but... I say, I'm not racist, but you look great today. And be like, that wasn't racist at all. I said, I know, I just said I'm not racist. You never listen. Typical Mexican. I'm only joking. I don't think Mexicans are bad listeners. I think Mexicans are good listeners. But not all Mexicans, because that would also be racist. I think the right number of Mexicans listen the exact right amount. It must suck to have just one arm. Until you get arrested. What's that? You're gonna put an uncomfortable bracelet on me? I don't care, I'll just swing it around. Thanks for the weapon, cop. Thanks, everybody. Have a great night. Thank you.
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11: And they keep talking about red states and blue states, and obviously that's not the division in the country. It's not red states and blue states. It's cities versus not cities. Like apartment buildings are blue and subdivisions are red. It's about space, right? Like if you don't see other people in your day and you just drive into your garage and then you're in your house, it's very easy to be like, I don't like things that are not me. But if you live in a city in an apartment building, then you just sort of really have to choose your battles. You know, you're just much more likely to be like, I don't care what you are, stop blasting Annie DeFranco at 3 a.m, damn it. I will pay higher taxes so you can get therapy. That's how we are in the cities. So I've just had it with the whole political process. I feel like we'd be better off now if we chose our politicians the way we do jury duty. Can I get out of it? I have a thing. Will they cover my parking? And the news doesn't help. Like when I've been on the road, I'm in hotel rooms, I watch CNN, and it confuses me. And it took me a while to figure out what was happening. And I realized that the guy giving you the news on CNN, on television, is just standing in front of other televisions. And I was just like, oh, if you're just getting your news from that television, why don't you shut up and zoom in on that one? Just turn the volume up. We can all watch that together. We don't need you. And I was excited about Obama, and then I got bummed out. I just wanted to be more changey by now. I wanted to be more change-alicious up in here. I wanted the scale of change-osity to be kicked over. I wanted more change in my change. I wanted Obama to come out and say, ladies and gentlemen, my new cabinet is Mumia and Henry Louis Gates and David Blaine, and then dislocate his jaw like a python and swallow Glenn Beck. But that hasn't happened. The economy is so bad I've had to move my retirement plan from Citibank to Blackjack. I thought healthcare reform would be like Oprah. You know, America, look under your seat. You get a doctor, you get a doctor, you get a doctor. But it's just this healthcare plan where now everybody has to have insurance, but all the insurance actually covers is echinacea and a bike helmet. So I think it's Obama as the community organizer is using his entire presidency as a teachable moment about the futility of electoral politics.
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0: Certain songs, it's weird that songs are hits and then songs aren't hits. Like that Peter, Paul, and Mary song, If I Had a Hammer. That was a huge hit. I don't know why. I think that song was written for people who don't have hammers. Because before I had a hammer, I probably thought to myself, if I had a hammer, I would hammer in the morning. I'd hammer in the evening. I'd hammer all over this land if I had a hammer. Once you get a hammer, you find you don't hammer as much as you think you would. I love music. Music is so important, I think. It's so powerful. You know, you can be in one mood, one state of mind, you hear a song and it transports you. It changes your emotion just by hearing a song. And even with our ADD and our memory loss, you can hear a song that you loved in the fifth grade and remember every single word to it. That's how powerful music is. And certain songs, people respond differently to different music, and because usually it tells a story that we relate to. And for me, mine is Salt and Pepper Shoop. What a beautiful tale. Well, here I go, here I go, here I go again, girls, what's my weakness? Men. Okay, then, chillin', mindin' my business. Yo, Salt, I looked around and I couldn't believe this. I swear I stand, my niece, my witness. The brother had it going on with some kind of wicked. Had to kick it. I'm not shy, don't know how you do the voodoo that you do so well. It's a spell, hell, make me want to shoot. So for me, that song tells my story, but everyone has a different one. I know the lyrics to that song, I know all the words because it's an older song, kind of, and it was on the radio all the time, and I used to drive along and I used to sing to it. And you didn't hear about road rage back then. People would drive and sing all the time. And that's happening less and less now. Now people are multitasking when they're driving, you know? They're driving and talking on the phone and putting on makeup and shaving, which makes me so nervous when I see that leg up on the dash.
1: 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I Heart Comedy.
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9: The biggest change in my life, it's the hardest thing I've ever done, is over a year ago I quit smoking pot. Thank you. If you didn't boo me, I would have been so disappointed. I would be like, can we get another audience in here? I boo myself every morning. Every morning that doesn't begin with a wake and bake, it's like, boo. What am I doing? Boo. Remembering things. Boo. Human contact, also boo. One of the last times I got high was up in Portland, and I used to end my shows by getting high with strangers. And I wrote a joke, like, so I could get strangers to bring me weed, because I would travel with weed, but I got paranoid about traveling with the weed from smoking the weed. So what I would do is put my weed, like to go through TSA, I'd put it in my underwear, and then I'm smoking ass weed all weekend, and that's no good. People don't want to share it, though, so you keep it to yourself. So what I would do is I would just talk to people before the show, and I'd do a joke so I could get people to bring me weed. And so the shows would all end with me having sessions in parking lots with total strangers just smoking whatever they brought me. Super safe, right?
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15: I'm not a workout guy. So we're going for this family walk, right? Tell you when I hurt myself. Carolyn and the kids are waiting for me down in the street. I decide I'm going to surprise them. I'm going to rollerblade next to them. What are you laughing at already? I haven't rollerbladed since 1993. They've been sitting in a box in the garage. I go into the garage, I pull the box down. I got all the equipment, so I use it like 3 times. I got the rollerblades, the knee pads, the elbow pads, the wrist guards. And I'm looking good that day in my new Nautica outfit from Costco. Like, you guys start walking, I'm going to roll next to you. They start walking, I come rolling down. All of a sudden, I'm picking up speed. It's like a rocket was in my ass. Get out of the way! I forget how to stop! The brake was the wall I rammed into. On my way down, I grabbed the rose bushes. I'm down on the ground and leaves and roses. I got a thorn on my head like a unicorn. Carolyn comes rushing over. Are you all right? You went down in a heap! Your father ran into the rose bushes. Wearing a Costco sweatsuit and a hockey helmet! She full on wet herself through the jeans. I'm not making a word of that up.
16: If you're thinking about getting married, you better start saving your money, okay? Because everything is expensive. Every little thing, even the little things like wedding invitations. You know how much they cost? I went to this place in Beverly Hills.
17: And I go, I need 120 wedding invitations for 200 people. This lady pulled out a calculator.
16: But then she looks at me with a dead straight face like it's completely normal. And she goes, that's going to be $4,000, sir. I swear to God, yeah. I go, let me tell you something. Because at that point, formalities are out the window. Say whatever you want. So just say it. It makes you feel better. I go, for $4,000, how about I do this? How about I buy a bald eagle off of eBay and train that thing to fly an invitation into everyone's house all across this great country of ours? Have you heard of the internet? One button, send. Everyone gets an e-vite for free. You may want to rethink your prices a little bit. I'm on MySpace.
17: That's ridiculous, all right? $4,000 for what? Has anyone ever opened up a wedding invitation and gone, oh, this would look lovely on my wall? No, you open it up, you go, am I going or am I not going? You throw it in the garbage. That's a waste of money right there. For that kind of money, I could have bought Hallmark cards and stuffed $35 cash in each one. You open that up, you're like, oh, cash? Yeah, I'm going to this thing. They may have donkey rides or pinatas. Cirque du Soleil, Pauly Shore might be hanging out in the back. Who knows, man? This guy's giving away cash.
16: So after marriage, then comes the babies. I guess, yeah, I know, babies. It's crazy. My wife is... we just had a baby about a week ago. It was amazing for her, I guess. Yeah, thank you. Oh, I appreciate that. No, but now we have this kid, and it's like a little boy, which I'm so excited about. I'm going to raise him and make him a better person. It makes you think about your relationship with your dad, you know? Like, I started thinking about this thought the other day about my dad and I's first argument. I was about 8 years old, and I don't know if you guys did this, but around that age, I used to think that I owned my room. You forget your parents own the whole house. So... I got into an argument with my dad. I'm like, you know what? Forget you. I went to my room and I slammed the door on his face. Now, I didn't see my dad. I just saw the screws from the door coming off the hinges. The man took the whole door off the hinges, went downstairs, sawed it in half, and then screwed the bottom half on. So for the rest of my life, I had one of those little swing doors like this. Yeah. I should have been selling cell phones and Snicker bars out of this little kiosk I had.
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18: We have an act tonight. John Toomey is with us. He is a manualist. If you have not seen it, it will fracture you. I guarantee you. And if you have... Yes, the lady says it better.
19: It's a big night for her.
18: It's going to be a big night. I think I could drop my pants and a duck would fly out and see her. And this lady would say, big deal, and good.

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1: John.
0: You want to do a little something? You just need a little explanation for
2: well,
0: the people who
2: Well, there's one thing I'd like to clear up. Mm-hmm. I think that there's a little general misunderstanding in the country, and that is that they think that when a fellow plays his hands, that it has to be sort of a humorous occasion.
0: So that it's not just a humorous interlude,
2: well,
0: that it can
2: true.
0: Be effective.
2: Right. For dancing and so forth. We're going to play the Stars and Stripes Forever.
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2: I have a 5-gallon jar at my house I like to fill with change. I don't stop till I reach the tip top. Then a little bell goes off and I know cargo pant day is here at last and I dance. I put the cargo pants on with a belt, extra tight. Don't want to have an embarrassing situation on such a great day. Then I take all the change, fill up all the pockets. That's heavy, so you have to train for 2 to 3 days beforehand. Mostly lower body. I focus on Kegel exercises. Then I get a car alarm. Not a car alarm with a car, just a car alarm. And I hold it to my chest really closely, and I walk around the streets of Las Vegas, and I wait for the first homeless person to come up to me and say, "Hey, you got any spare change?" Then I set off the car alarm. Woo, woo, woo! You hit the jackpot, mofo! And I start pelting them with change, and that hurts. But he didn't care, because he won. He finally won. So he's jumping up and down, "Call the pit boss, call the pit boss." And I'm like, "Calm down, Stinky, I don't have to. It's under $400. And that's how Oktoberfest started. It's a true story. You have to go to Germany to look it up. It's a small town called Bopard. It's on the Rhine River. Little boy in his cargo pants had a dream in 75. Yeah, that's my style of comedy. I like to do a joke that everybody likes and keep taking it farther and farther till no one has a clue what I'm talking about. You ever play this game as a child? The floor is lava. When you climb on all the furniture in your house and you couldn't touch the floor? You may have called it something completely different, but it meant the same thing. You were poor. I remember going, "Mom, I'd like a Nintendo." She's like, "The floor is lava." I'm like, "What the hell is wrong with our house? Why can't we afford carpet?"
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3: How you guys doing? You look nice? Yeah. I'm excited to be here, everybody. I'm excited to be a part of the festival. But mostly I'm excited because I have a girlfriend. That guy cares, thank you. Nobody else cares, you cold people. Thank you very much. No, she's cool. My favorite thing about her is she's real. So that's nice. She's funny though. She likes it when I say sexy things to her, but then I've noticed she'll immediately get turned off though if she feels like I'm being demeaning at all. So what that means is I actually have to figure out a way to talk dirty to her that's also respectful and empowering somehow, which is very hard to do. Like the other night, things were getting kind of romantic, so I said, "Oh baby, that feels so good when you do that. I just wanna pay you what I would pay a man to do the same job." I panicked, everybody. I panicked. She said, "You want to pay a man to do this to you?" I said, "Don't be crazy, baby. I could never afford to have a man do this to me. In this economy, come on." She's a lot of fun, though, right? We go on dates. You got to go on dates. I mean, dates are kind of fun for guys, but if we're being honest, they really are just more for women because women seem to have this genetic need to be taken out. "Take me out. Take me away. Where are you going to take me next?" That's why I'm pretty sure if she knew she wasn't going to be hurt, I think a woman would kind of enjoy a kidnapping. Think about it. Just as long as where she ended up was nicer than where she started. That's the only thing. Like, if you grabbed her at work, she'd be kicking and screaming, but if, when you pulled the bag off her head, she was at Cirque du Soleil, she'd be like, "This is so nice. Put a lot of thought into this. Way to go." I don't know, you guys. I got my own problems. I'm a hypochondriac, which means I always think I've caught something, but then I'm also a comedian, which means nobody ever takes me seriously. Like, it's a frustrating combination. Like, I remember one time when I was single, I had a one-night stand, and afterwards I was convinced I'd caught something, so I called that girl up and I said, "This is a weird question, but do you know what the difference is between a pimple and a herpes?" And she said, "No, what?" I said, no. I'm not calling you to try my herpes jokes. I remember one time when I was single, this girl said she didn't want to get physical too quickly because she didn't want to catch anything. And I said, "You know, I'm not collecting things, right?" And she said, "Yeah, but it's different for guys." Yeah, no, it's not. It's not like if I get an STD, my friends are going to think I'm cool. I can't pop on a leather jacket and show up on a motorcycle and they'll run outside and go, "Hey, look, everybody, it's Johnny AIDS. He's dangerous. He looks like a sexy vampire because his immune system is shutting down. Ladies love him, but they can't have him. Why? Oh, because of the AIDS. That's right.
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4: Big changes, man. Big changes. I'm a new mom. New mom. Yes. Wife had twins, a boy and a girl. Yep. Very happy. You know, in the past, I've said quite a few things about kids and about how they ruin your life and they're awful. And I was right. They do ruin your life, but they give you a new life. That's the thing. They give you a new life. And I'm loving it. I'm loving every second of it. Loving every second of it. I think I started a little late because, you know, I'm 45. So, you know, started, you know, kids, 45, that's a little late in the game. But it does, you know, it does stick in my mind about the age thing. And that's why I always, like, talk to my kids a lot, just talk to them, you know. And especially the boy, Lucas, I talk to him all the time, especially when I'm changing him, you know. And I'm like, okay, Lucas, you see how mommy has the lights nice and low and not too bright in your eyes and got your little lullabies playing, the music you like, see, uh-huh. Okay, now, not too tight on your ankles, right? Okay, let me get the little towelette and see it's nice and warm. Yeah, you like that, right? Okay, now you go from front to back, okay? Clean to dirty. 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Clean to dirty. Now, look, I want you to remember this, so when you're doing this for mama, you do it right. The biggest thing about being a new mom is that, you know, with kids that you're tired. You're just tired all the time. I'm always tired. I'm tired now. Just tired, right? And I don't understand how people cheat, you know, especially when they have new kids and they cheat. Where do you get the energy to cheat? I told my wife, I said, look, if you ever catch me in another woman's bed, you know I'm just there for a nap. Like, baby, she had down pillows. I'm sorry.
0: Day or night, we've got your laughs. iHeart Comedy.
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5: I'll tell you, I think I spent half of my life hanging around gas stations. But one thing, when I look for my car, it's so easy for me to find it, you know? It's always on a lift. I'm always watching it going up and down and up and down. Well, I got the only car that has more miles on it vertically than horizontally. And there's one thing with gas stations I can't figure out. I mean, sometimes you pull up, you want to use a men's room and a ladies' room in a hurry, you rush over, the door is locked, you know? You ask the attendant for the key, it touches in the office. You go in the office, the cash register's there, the safe is there, everything is wide open. But the men's room is locked. Anything with cars, I'm unlucky, you know. I always get lost. I'm very bad with maps and routes, I don't know. When I get lost, I'm lost. Other people get lost, they get directions like, you go straight ahead, your camera's just following your nose. No one ever tells me to follow my nose. I always hear things like, you're way off. Not in this town. And after they give me directions, I get lost all over again. They tell me, you go to your sixth light, you make a right turn. As soon as I pull away, I'm in trouble. I never know if I should count the first light. And the way some people give you directions, you can't help but get lost. I was in a small town, a guy gave me directions. It was ridiculous. He said to me, you just keep going straight ahead, and then you make a left where the old schoolhouse used to be.
6: My grandfather was in this Russian, this Yiddish circus. He was a Jewish juggler. He used to worry about six things at once. That was his big thing. But he used to live in this neighborhood, and he used to take this, my grandma used to take this speed weeping course when I was there living with them. He just hated himself. He was like a listening Tom, my grandfather, and he devised this depression pyramid scheme, which backfired. And my grandmother had antique dolls with colitis, which was a big thing. And my grandfather committed suicide after he died, which was sort of sad. Even the things, I was sitting in a little chair there, and they usually have like Maypo open your mouth. It was like, here comes the ambulance, that kind of thing, So I just got to talk about love now. Love is really, I don't know what to do. I just don't, if I get married in like 8 years and my wife, let's say, wants to have a profession, I'll have a kid for 10, I'll be like 90, and and I'll go to the Babe Ruth League and he'll be on the All-Star team. So I'm already putting an imaginary kid on the All-Star team. That's really sad to put pressure on kids like that, but but I'll be too old. I won't even see him graduate to college. I have to put like notes on the tombstone, which is really sad. Have a good semester, Chip. I'll have people hired to do that. I'll be too old. I'll be 70 and he'll be in third grade and he'll just like, for show and tell, he'll like wheel me in on this wooden thing. And like a wooden Indian Jew standing there, That's my dad. And he'll help me with wave and I'll be the most lenient father that ever lived. I'll be in fifth grade. I'm quitting elementary school and I'm going to go to Paris. Fine. I just want to belch. I don't care what you do.
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9: I don't know about you, but I'm getting to that age where my body's starting to crumble. I'm not making this up, but if something breaks on me, it just kind of stays that way, Oh, my hip hurts. I guess forever. Bang my knee. Guess I'll get used to that pain. How you doing, Brian? Not so good anymore. Hurting all the time now. I wake up in the morning. Oh, that's right. I hurt. I forgot for a 15th of a second. Nobody seems to care. I told my doctor, my hip hurts. He's like, yeah. Just making small talk, I guess. All right, well, thanks for coming in today. You're welcome. Hobble out. Thanks for coming in an hour and a half late. Was there a purpose to this visit? Apparently, the sign of a good doctor is not being able to get an appointment with a guy. Oh, he's a great doctor. You can't even get in to see him. He's an amazing doctor. Some people wait 6 months to see him. Yes, but I'm bleeding profusely today. Do you know any so-so doctors? With bandages and such? Who can deal with blood spurting outwardly from vital organs on the day that is this? And how's he good for me? Explain that. But when your body starts crumbling, it's cool to be married, because your spouse knows everything about you. They just roll with it. I don't know how you would incorporate the weird physical stuff into a dating rap. How would you slip that stuff in? I'm glad I don't even have to try, Hey, how you doing? I was wondering if you might want to go out on a picnic this afternoon. There's a park on the outside of town. It's beautiful out there. If you don't mind, we could stop at my pharmacy and pick up some pills because apparently I urinate too frequently. And if we have a little time on the way back, maybe we can stop and get a couple of moles frozen off my calf.
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8: You ever do something that you know makes you look racist, even though you're not? Like, I was on a plane, and I'm getting into the row to sit, and there's three seats, and the woman in front of me getting into the window seat was a black woman. She was about 20 years old. And then there's me, and the woman getting into the aisle was a black woman who was about 55, and I don't know what had made me think they were traveling together. But my heart was in the right place. I was trying to be a courteous, nice passenger, and I'm like, oh, do you two want to sit together? You ever have words come out and you immediately want to put them back in with a shotgun? I recognize my mistake fast because the younger woman actually goes, sit together. And the older woman was like, why would we? They're not even from the same part of the earth. I was off by oceans and continents. The woman said, why would we? There's no acceptable answer for that question. Because you're black, that's why. We like to see it all blacks in one area of the aircraft, madam. I was so humiliated, I just took the path of least resistance. I'm like, I'm sorry, I thought you were lesbians.
1: Stephen Wright.
10: My grandfather had a special rocking chair built that would lean forward rather than backwards so he could fake interest in any conversation. When I was little on Christmas, he gave me a box of broken glass. Gave my brother a box of Band-Aids. Then he said, now you two share. One time he said, Stephen, how old are you? I said, I'm 5. He said, when I was your age, I was 6. Then he cackled madly and threw a spoon against the window. He was an odd man. He once carved a turkey out of a chicken. His will was an IOU. He told me sometimes when you lose, you really win, like if you were playing musical electric chairs. One time I told him a dream I had, and I said, what do you think that means? And he said, it means you were sleeping. I remember when he died, I was a little boy, and I went to the wake with my aunt, and I was kneeling down at the casket, and I was looking at him inside the casket, and I started thinking about my flashlight. I started thinking about the batteries inside my flashlight. And then I said to my aunt, maybe he's not dead, maybe he's just in the wrong way. So I got off the plane and I forgot to undo my seatbelt and I'm pulling the plane through the turbine. And the wings are knocking people all over. And I said, oh, I'm sorry, I didn't notice. Then I almost broke both my arms trying to hold open a revolving door for someone. Then I tried to hang myself with bungee cord. I kept almost dying. A paper cut from writing my suicide note. It's a start.
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11: Make sure your wife, the mother of your children, get as much rest as possible. Because sleep deprivation in a mother leads to murder. You see it on the news, like another woman drowned her kids and she just needed a nap. That was it. And it's true. My wife's a beautiful woman and she installs faith in life. She's like, you know, the kids, and make sure you thank God for a wonderful day and just thank him for everything we have and just we're blessed. And but if she don't nap and she don't sleep, the devil goes, I'll take over from here. And there is nothing worse than waking up as a man in the middle of the night, like 5 a.m, and your wife's just sitting on the edge of the bed, just staring at you. Baby, what are you doing? Why are you not? What are you doing up so early? Up so early? I haven't been to bed yet. I haven't had any sleep whatsoever. Well, we came to bed together at 10, and we went to bed. No, no. No. No. No, you fell asleep at 10. I was up, and who can fall asleep when you fall asleep? Because you pass out, your mouth is always facing my way, and your breath is disgusting. It's disgusting. You need to go to a doctor. I have no eyebrows left because your breath blowing on my face. And I kick you, and I shove you, and you don't even move. Would you? You wouldn't even wake up if we were attacked in the middle of the night. You would hear nothing. Why don't you go to sleep? I wish I could. I wish I could. And then just when I was ready to fall asleep, the 3-year-old came walking in, woke me up. She wet her whole bed. And do you know why she wet the bed? Because you gave her water. And I tell you, don't give the children any liquid before bedtime or they'll wake up. You don't listen. You wanna be the good guy all the time. By the way, I killed the cats.
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2: Call my girl up one time and be like, look, baby, don't cook nothing. I'm going to come home, pretend to be a Roman warrior. And we're going to send our son out to the store so I have some time alone to seduce you. And I come in the house. Wretched is how I feel as I spew these words of hostility from my lips. There you are, Lakeisha. The beauty of my seduction. How I long to ravish the concubines of your clavicle. But first I must silence these roars that stem from my belly due to hunger. For it is only fit for a king to dine on the killing of a carcass after a day of duly wages. There he is, my son, my seed, my young loin. The mirrored me that spawns from the spew of my male mayonnaise. I want you to take these medals of currency and go down to the local marketplace and trade them for a feast of yeast and wine. Now, hither away before the third planet from the sun is played by darkness at a command from the higher lords. As for you, my love, only when darkness is among us will I shower you with the fire that burns deep underneath my cloak. She's like, huh? I need you to follow me and keep up. I can't work under these conditions. I don't know, man. It's crazy. Too much. You know, I respect the art. Like, I get upset when I hear about these actors that get paid $20 million a movie to act. And the key word is act. How do you pay Stallone and Schwarzenegger $20 million a movie? Pay that to the dudes who deserve it, like Pacino, De Niro, Denzel. Because to this day, one of my favorite movies of all time is Heat with Pacino and De Niro. Anybody that's ever seen the movie knows what I'm talking about. It's like they took the two greatest actors of all time and put them in a scene together. If you've never seen the movie, go rent it, smoke a joint. It's great. You got that scene where they meet for the first time and Pacino's sitting there with De Niro. You, sir, are a bad guy. I am the police. It's my job to stop guys like you, murderers, rapists, killers. It's what I do. There may come a time when I pass cross. I'm gonna have to take you down. I won't like it, but I'll do it. Keeps me hot on my toes, where I gotta be. De Niro comes back. You know, there's a flip side to that coin. A good friend of mine, Jimmy, once told me, never get attached to anything that you cannot walk out on in 15 seconds flat if you spot the heat coming around the corner. And I also like guys like you that like guys like me because you keep me hot on my toes where I gotta beg. And you're right, our pets, they may cross. I'm gonna have to take you down. I won't like it, but I will not. Hesitate. Great scene. Now hold up. Picture the same scene with Stallone and Schwarzenegger. Stallone is doing Pacino. You know there's a flip side to the coin. I might have to take it down. I won't like it, but I'll do it. Even deaf people are like, what do you think? I don't understand. What do you think? Don't drink and drive, because if you get pulled over, that's exactly how you sound.
12: Sir, have you been drinking? Hell. I had the Jaeger and Patron to the chopper. Now! We're gonna need backup. And apparently we need a chopper. I don't know why, but...
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0: An angel. What's her name? Sarah McLachlan. Sarah McLachlan's angel. You know what I'm talking about? The dogs are all battered. And, oh my God, it kills me, this commercial. Sarah McLachlan's angel. Do you know what I'm talking about? Try it. That's it. Oh God, this kills me. This kills me. Oh, go ahead, play it, yes. Oh. And sometimes they're in cages. Found out they're actors. Each one of those little dogs gets $25,000. I said to Lulu, we're gonna get this commercial. We can do it, baby. I beat it to a pulp. I smacked her around with a chain, broke the paws, cut off the ears. She was a mess, and then she died in the cab, wouldn't you know it. But I still took her in. I just dragged her in. And we got to the finals. It was...
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2: You gotta have the same kind of persona to be in the woods, though, man. Them woods, though, man, you be in there, them leaves be crinkling under your feet. Say, come on over this way. Come on. I saw a deer. Come on. Deer be drinking water. And I don't know how deer ever drink water as scared as them mothers are. They be dumb. Say, come on, man, come on. Bring your ass this way. What, you gonna make two trails for? Well, bring your ass this way. You going around the wall. Come on. Just walk your ass in my footsteps. Get off my damn foot. You on my corn? There's the deer.
3: See the deer?
2: Yeah, there he is. Now give me the rifle.
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2: I gave you the rifle back at the car.
3: Well, I didn't know you wanted me to carry the rifle. That ain't my rifle.
2: If you ain't got the rifle, we in trouble.
3: How do you figure we in trouble? Ain't nothing but a deer.
2: I know that, but there's a bear behind you.
3: Well, which way you gonna run?
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4: I heard a woman one time, she goes, sorry, I'm late, everybody, but I had to give my baby tummy time, and it takes an hour. So I was like, what's tummy time? She goes, don't you have two kids? And I was like, yeah. She goes, you don't know what tummy time is? No. Because I didn't read books. I guess tummy time is when you lay the baby on the tummy for an hour so it develops its back muscles. And she goes, he needs it. Okay, he needs it. And I was like, I didn't have tummy time, and look what I can do. That's like all back muscle and core. Lift him. Have you ever seen a grown man crawling around? You're like, oh, no tummy time, huh? Sucks, man. Sucks. I didn't give my kids tummy time. You know what I did? I laid them on their back. When they wanted to roll over on their stomach, figured it out. That way, I'm never going to live with a 10-year-old that goes, Dad, come roll me over. I got stuff going on. We're done evolving as human beings. That's a fact. We're never going to get better because of people that read books and have tummy time. We're not. There's too much safety with that, right? When we were in caves, the dumb kids would wander off and they'd fall off cliffs. And we needed that to happen to get all the dumb people out of the way so we could get out of the caves. But now dumb people are thriving. Because parents that read books don't let their kids fall off cliffs anymore. If a little kid wanders off now next to a cliff, they're wearing a backpack that looks like a monkey attached to a leash.

0: And the mama's like, get away from the cliff. 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You got to let that kid go. That's on you as a parent. It's a hard choice to make. But let me tell you something. If you have a kid that's walking on ground and then there's no more ground and they want to keep walking, we don't need that on our team. That's a fact. That's natural selection, Jack. I just made adults clap at the thought of dumb kids dying. Do you understand how important I feel right now? I feel pretty good. I feel like I could probably make you guys go up to the roof with me and jump. Some of you probably have dumb kids at home. And for humanity, you're going to need to let them go. That's hard for me to tell you. The good news is you get to have lots of sex to try to have a smarter kid. I'm just going to ask politely that you try harder this time. Maybe take your pants all the way off. Because when dumb kids are alive, they get older and they have sex with other dumb people and then they have dumb babies and USA, USA. Of course there's a Walmart in every town. Dip didn't fall off the cliff. Now he likes to do all his shopping in one spot for the race.
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3: That's what we do. We work. Latinos, from the time we're born, the minute we come out of the womb. Cut my cord. I gotta go to work. Cut my cord. I don't have a vacation day. I was just born. Cut my cord. We work. We don't want to be bothered. We don't want to talk. We just want to work. What time do you close? Okay. What time do you close? Mira, cabrona, no close. We're not concerned with safety, the Latino. We don't wear goggles. We don't wear elbow pads. We just work. We don't even have the little caution signs. You've seen them. Caution. Underneath, Peligro. Peligro. We don't have those signs when we work because we've taken them home and we're using them as soccer goalposts. Pega la pelota, cabrón. Chingale, güey. Chingale su madre. Pega el hombre. We just assume that you know the difference between a wet floor. It's not me. It's you. We assume that you know the difference between a wet floor and a dry floor. We know. So when you fall, there's no sympathy. Mira, cabrona, está wet. Mira, es shining. Shining es wet. Dry, es dry, pero shining es mojado, wet. ¿Cómo se dice? Peligro. Es wet, mira, cabrona, and dry. Everybody, wet and dry.
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4: 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And he'd try to make the milk come out your nose. It was even better with 7-Up or root beer, you know? Get all those bubbles up in your sinuses, you know? One time, Michael Davey passed an entire cheese sandwich through his nose. Sister Annunciata thought it was a miracle, you know?
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5: One of my wife's friends said to me after she had the baby, she said, now don't pressure her into having sex again too soon. I'm like, too soon? what I've seen, I don't know if I'll ever want to have sex again. But it goes away, that feeling. I'm assured. No, but I love my kids. I do. Children are awesome. They're great. I believe they're our future. I mean, kids are beautiful. Aren't they adorable? Oh, it's Christmas in their little pajamas. When they're babies, they're evil. They're screaming in the poo and they're like, ah! They cry over them. You can't reason with a baby. You can't talk to them. You can't say, come on, I've put on your diaper. I fed you. What's wrong with you? They just cry over every argument you've got. They cry right over the top of you. It's like living with Glenn Beck. That's a risky joke in D.C. At the same time, it's like living with a psycho midget German prostitute. Which I have done, actually. In Amsterdam in 1987 for a little while. But it's the screaming and the poo and the screaming and the poo. It's like, ah, ah! I mean, my wife is great, but the screaming and the poo. And the baby's like that as well, the screaming and the poo. And it's the sleep deprivation that drives you crazy. I haven't slept in 2 years. Really, and it's not like they keep you awake all the time. They wait. They wait. They wait until you see you falling asleep. They're like, I got to work. I got to work. I got to work. Ah! Ah! Everybody in here who's had a baby at some point has thought, I think my kid might be the Antichrist.
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6: The Queen of England, boy, there's somebody. Look at her. $80 billion is a makeover out of the question for her. We are pleased with our dressmaker, but our hair and makeup person fled in despair. The Queen is so out of touch. I mean, she doesn't know what's going on. I mean, she was speaking to a British crown colony in India or somewhere, and she said, since all of you are illiterate and can't understand a word I'm saying, I'm going to read from the Bronx telephone directory. Abramowitz B. 242 White Plains Road 767-2222 Abramowitz J. My dear, there are a lot of Jews here in the Bronx, aren't there? Jew, Jew, Jew, Jew, Jew, Jew, Jew. Oh, oh. Abramson, a Christian at last.
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7: Tonight, we're going to talk a little bit about relationships and what I see as the basic difference between men and women. You see, ladies, men have three basic needs in life. That's it. Three. Eating, sleeping, sex. That's it. That's our whole day. And I can do all three of those in my truck. By myself. In traffic. See, I've been married a while, so I'm having to relearn all this stuff I thought I knew. You know, like her little signs and, you know, what kind of mood she's in. Because I thought I knew them, but apparently I don't. Like one night we was lying in bed, getting ready to go to sleep, we turned off the lights, my wife puts her hand on my shoulder, rolls over and gives me a kiss and says, good night. And I said, well, good night. I went to sleep. Next morning, she goes, what happened to you last night? Well, what do you mean, what happened to me last night? She said, well, I was in the mood. I said, well, why didn't you say something? She said, I put my hand on your shoulder. I said, baby, let me think if I can explain this to you. You know those bars called topless bars? She said, yeah. And I said, they don't sell shoulder dances. I ain't never met a guy in my life that get his shoulder touched and he goes, hey, yeah. So a couple weeks later, we're lying in bed. She kind of pushes on my shoulder. I said, all right. This rodeo's fixing to kick off. So I start putting my moves on. She goes, no, not tonight. I'm not in the mood. You touched my shoulder. She said, no, I pushed your shoulder. Touch means go, push means no. Is there a manual to this machine?
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8: I'm in a very, very good mood tonight. I have a new self-esteem, and I owe it all to a good diet, exercise, and spiritual fulfillment. Oh, and heroin. Do I forget heroin as well? That stuff's amazing, isn't it? Junkies, anybody? Really takes the edge off a day. Isn't it nice to come home after a hard day at the cubicle? Just curl up next to a hot spoon and make it all go away. I'm gonna shoot that day right out of my vein. Come on, who's with me? I think all drugs should be legal. Wow, all right, well, nice. Have a diet soda. How about something less drastic then? What if we mix illegal drugs with legal drugs? Nice. Excedrin now with acid. My headache's gone and now I can fly. Ah, good old acid. I want to do some acid. I really do. We should do acid tonight, I think. We should all do acid. That's it. That's my closer. I figured it out. We all do acid. It will be a long show. You'll get the most for your comedy dollar. Who gets a 14-hour show these days? Come on. That ends in nudity. So, last time I did acid, I went and saw the band Rush. You know Rush? All right. When you're not on acid, Rush sounds like this. Modern day warrior, mean stride. Today is time for your mean stride. On acid, it's just... pretty much a trip breaker right there. That will actually knock the acid right out of you. In fact, if you're ever tripping too hard, just put on some Rush. In about 5 minutes, you can dry. It's nice. They've worked out a plan for you.
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9: It'd be good if you knew exactly when you were going to die. Then you could at least plan it out, you know? They should give you your death certificate and your birth certificate on the same day. Then that last year you could enjoy yourself. Yeah, good luck, Visa. Like, I'm paying that bill. Eat whatever you want. 12 o'clock, time for my mayonnaise smoothie. What's that about this whole living room set with no payment till next year? Oh, really? Write your own obituary, though. That's my advice. Do it now. Make it special. Don't leave it up to your family. That'd be creepy. You ever read a bad obituary? It's depressing. Old Herbie died today at 85. He really liked puzzles. Make it up. Tom died today at 85. He discovered Portugal and invented pineapple juice. Who's gonna check? And if they do, who's gonna call you out on it? This guy's a liar. Dude, he's dead. But that's the whole key to life. Find someone to love and drag them to the end with you. That's it. Don't make it more complicated than that. Just find someone to love and drag them to the end with you. That's it. And you want to make your relationship last? Lie. Lie all the time. Really, just lie. You're a man and a woman together. You don't want to do anything the other one wants to do. But don't be mean about it. Don't tell them that. Just lie. You want to shop for candles with me tonight? Sure. You want to hold up these drapes when I figure out the colors? Okay. We're here in the city. My wife wants to go see a musical. She knows I hate musicals. Do you want to go see The Drowsy Chaperone tonight? That'd be a fun date night, right? It sure would. I hate musicals, but luckily a friend of mine at the Comedy Cellar had given me a joint the night before, and I don't smoke weed anymore, but I'm like, who throws out a joint? Let me keep it in case of an emergency. I'm like, the drowsy chaperone, I think we have an emergency. So I throw it in my pocket. I'm thinking, maybe I won't need it, you know? But I get up there, and it's like all the posters are goofy. They're like, na-na-na, wa-na-na-na. It's gonna suck. So she goes and sits down. I sneak into the men's room. This is totally irresponsible. A grown man. I lock myself in the stall. I smoke the whole thing. Marijuana smoke. Illegal marijuana smoke. Just wafting out into a Broadway lobby. But you have to understand something. At the theater, I'm a white guy in a suit. The worst that anything can happen to me is some guy approaches, sir, do you smell that? All I have to say, outrageous. Cool to see. Where's the snack bar? I need some Sour Patch Kids.
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7: I mean, one time I sucked on this girl so long, I got a hangover. Cops gave me a breathalyzer. I'm still on probation. Got to talk, man. Every relationship, you get to that point where you just stop talking. You know that point, yeah, hey, what's up? You just come home nodding, hey, what's up, yeah, what's up? Stop talking, man. You know why you stop talking? Because at some point in every relationship, you have heard everything this person has to say, and it makes you sick to your stomach. You know what they gonna say before it even comes out their mouth, and it makes you wanna kill them. They're like, remember that time? Yeah, remember that time. Did I ever tell you about the time? Yeah, you told me about the time. Stop telling me the same over and over again. Why don't you go and get kidnapped? Have some news happen to you. Can't believe my life is so predictable. Fellas, you gotta talk, you gotta talk. That's a woman's biggest complaint. You don't talk. You need to talk. You don't talk. Can we talk? Can we talk? You don't talk. Women love, women want you to talk. But women don't want you to talk, talk. Women just want you to listen, listen. That's right, man. All a woman really wants you to do is ask her the correct questions that will allow her to run her mouth. You set her up, she'll knock them down. So, fellas, you want your woman to be happy? All you got to say is, hey, how was your day? All you got to say was, how was your day? You know why? Because how was your day is a 45-minute conversation to a woman. And as a man, you don't really got to talk. You got to just act like you're talking. Like, uh-huh. Get out of here. Go on. I don't believe it. Really? I tell you that crazy. You got to throw in, I tell you that crazy. You know why? Because every woman got another woman at her job that she can't stand. And women blow everything out of proportion. Y'all always turn it into some dynasty, like, she's trying to destroy me. Talking about destroy, you wrap up bags at JCPenney's. What do you mean destroy? Was she ripping up your paper? Calm down. My God, man. So, hey, fellas, you need to learn to talk. Women, exact opposite. Y'all gotta learn when not to talk. You ever notice how no man comes home straight from work? No man comes home straight from work. Man get off work, he got to go somewhere. He got to drink some. He got to smoke some. He got to watch the game. He got to do something that will mentally prepare him for all the talking he gonna get when he get home. Women, it ain't that you talk too much. You just talk too much soon as we get in the door. Let a man get situated. We don't need to hear everything right away. Soon as you take one step in, you ain't gonna believe it. Hey, let me get my other foot in the door. Let me get something to eat. Let me get something to drink.
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26: I've always wanted to uppercut a punk and send him flying onto a table, preferably with a cake or a bowl of punch on it. And that would break. And this would take place at a party, dance, gala event. This is a direct quote that I want to receive someday from someone, and I want them to mean it when they say this. and I don't know what it is yet, but I want this reaction. Are you out of your mind? And then I want to do whatever the action is, and then I want them to follow that up by saying, you really are out of your mind. Maybe shove some fireworks in my pants. Hey, are you out of your mind? You really are out of your mind. Oh, he just lit fireworks off in his pants. He really is out of his mind. That would be great.
1: This is iHeart Comedy.
0: I like Brock. I got to meet him. That's part of the reason I like him. I met him last... when you meet someone, you're like, he's my friend. I could call him whenever. I met him for 30 seconds. I met him last year at the White House Correspondents' Dinner. My buddy Seth Meyers hosted it, and I wrote a bunch of jokes with him, and I got to go. And the day before, I got like a tour of the White House, like a good tour. Like I met the dog. Totally cool dog, by the way. Hasn't gone to his head at all. Just a real regular dog. And then we go through the White House, then we go to the Oval Office. In the Oval Office, across from the Clinton desk, it's like literally like the first thing you think. It's like, oh, yeah. And they're like, you want to touch it? I'm like, no, thank you. There was a coffee table. On the coffee table, there's a bowl of apples. Seth's mom is on the tour as well, and she goes, hey, are those apples real? And the woman giving us the tour was like, yeah, would one of you like one? I'm like, yeah, I'm a taxpayer. So I'm eating an apple in the White House in the Oval Office. On the wall, Obama has the original copy of the Emancipation Proclamation. Well, yeah, which I'm pretty sure is just there in case the Tea Party's like, we don't think you're free. All right, look at the wall. That's all they have left. This is literally all they have left. So then the next day we go to the Correspondents' Dinner itself, and beforehand there's like a little reception, like a small room, like 100 people probably. We're all in tuxedos. At a certain point they let the President and First Lady in, and they put them behind red velvet ropes. We're supposed to go up, introduce ourselves, say who we are, get our picture taken. All right, so I'd heard Michelle was a Chappelle Show fan, so I was like, all right, you know what? Let me exploit that for once. Kidding, I exploit it every day. So it's my turn, and President Obama's here, First Lady Obama's there, and I walk in with the President, and I go, hey, man, which I'm pretty sure you're not supposed to call him. But it was better than like, hey, man, is this your girl? What up, ma? So I go up and I go, hey man, my name's Neil Brennan and I created Chappelle Show with Dave Chappelle. And he goes, oh man, we love that show. In fact, that's got to be considered one of the greatest shows of all time. What are you going to say? So he goes, Michelle, this guy created Chappelle Show with Dave Chappelle. So Michelle comes over and goes, we were so upset when it went off the air. And I go, how do you think I felt? So now we're getting our picture taken, and that day, Obama had gone to Alabama to look at tornado damage, then he went to Cape Canaveral for some NASA stuff, then he goes to Miami, gives a commencement address at a college, then he's going to come back to D.C., take pictures with weirdos for an hour, then he's got to do stand-up, big day, kills Bin Laden the next day, did more in 36 hours than George Bush did in his whole life. All right, so... So now we're getting our picture taken, and there's people lined up to meet him like he's Santa Claus or something. It's like Rupert Murdoch and Sean Penn, and like literally, want to meet him like Santa Claus. Like, what do you want for Chris, little boy? Tax cuts. All right. So this is how smooth Obama is. We're getting our picture taken, and I say to him, I go, God, man, this is all so weird. I go, do you ever get used to this? And he goes, nope. And then I swear to God, he goes, but you know, I can't just up and retire like Dave Chappelle did. What did you say? And he's like, you heard me, Chicago, bitch.
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4: My mom is very religious, and I wish... I
3: I would like to believe in God because I've heard it's supposed to feel good. This is what I imagine it feels like to believe in God. You know when you're in a third world shantytown at midnight and you're terrified, but then off in the distance you see the glowing logo of an international conglomerate and you just feel like, oh, everything's gonna be okay. I'm currently seeking the Exxon within. My mom is very religious, and she always says, honey, whatever you think about all the time, that is what you worship. Oh. Well, if that's the case, like everyone to pop up in their Diet Coke cans, surround themselves with obese house pets. Turn page 37 in their People magazines. This holy scripture, we read the parable of Miss Kirstie Alley. Once on television, then lost from pop culture. Now welcome back into the zeitgeist again. And the worst dress shall be the best dressed. And the best dress shall be the worst dressed. I do worship celebrities because they're very powerful. Their moods create weather. And I was feeling bad about it. Then I was like, well, of course, I'm just a tiny frightened animal. I'm going to look towards the most powerful and fertile appearing of our species for information on how to survive. I need to find out what that Jennifer Aniston is doing. She's a strong, sexy monkey. She's going to tell us where all the bananas are located.
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4: Thanks for coming out, guys. I appreciate it. This is cool, man. This is so exciting. I'm really excited to be here. But to be fair, I'm excited anytime I get to leave my house after 6 p.m. Doesn't happen very often anymore. Because my wife and I have two little baby boys at home. Oh, yeah. And you know it's going to happen. Your friends with kids try to warn you. Like, listen, bro, once you have kids, your social life is going to disappear. But that's not entirely true. It's my wife and I get invited to more parties than ever. We get invited on SpongeBob SquarePants invitations, and party starts at 2 p.m. for some three-year-old, doesn't care that I'm there. But still.
5: Like the wise king of Israel. And these two women bring him a baby. And they say, King Solomon, we both claim that this is our baby. What are you gonna do? And Solomon says, well, we will cut the baby down the middle. And the first woman says, oh, okay. And the other woman says, no. Don't cut the baby down the middle. And King Solomon says to her, ah, ha, ha, ha, congratulations. You have proven yourself to be the real mother. A couple things with that. One, who is this first woman that's like, yeah, cut the baby in half. That sounds like a good idea. Like, what kind of awful bitch has just stolen a baby? She stole a baby. And then the first time she's asked about it, she's like, look, I'll take what I can get. Can I get the legs? I'll take the legs. She can have the top part. Secondly, that he knew it was the real mother because she knows not to cut a baby in half. Yeah, I think most people would come to that conclusion. Like, even if I was just, like, walking down the street and there was someone about to saw a child in half, I would be like, hey, why don't you not do that? And he'd be like, oh, you must be the father. Congratulations. You have passed my test.
1: You've come to the right place. 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
2: Steve Martin.
6: But I'll be honest with you. You probably read it in Screw Up Your Life People magazine anyway. I used to smoke.

0: marijuana.
1: But I'll tell you something. I would only smoke it in the late evening. Oh, occasionally the early evening, but usually the late evening or the mid-evening. So I just had the early evening, mid-evening, and late evening. Occasionally early afternoon or the mid-afternoon or perhaps the late mid-afternoon. Sometimes the early, mid, late, early morning. But never at dusk. Never at dusk. I would never do that. I feel sorry for women, and I'll tell you why. Because so many men think they're into this weird sex. And I'm sorry that there's something wrong about that. Like, and I wouldn't have said that, but 6 months ago I met a girl. She was taking singing lessons, and her coach, 84-year-old guy, you think would be the last guy in the world to be weird. But listen to this. He kept wanting her to sing from her diaphragm. I mean, that would take years to learn that, wouldn't it?
2: I like CSI in those shows because they're fictional, but those cold case files and shows like that scare the crap out of me. You know, I love them. I watch them religiously because they're fascinating. And by the way, if you live in a small town that no one would ever suspect a murder would happen there, move immediately because you're going to be killed. Just, and someone's going to tell a sappy story about you. We never thought anything like this would happen here. Had no idea. And I like watching them. I watch them all the time because they're riveting. But I'm concerned a little bit that they're like how to be a serial killer for dummies. You know what I mean? Like, it's the perfect murder guidebook, you know? Because you know there's some dude at home wearing someone else's hair as a wig and lipstick on and taking notes on a legal pad and has some person in a well behind him in the basement and Nazi flags hanging everywhere, just writing down, had the body been buried 5 miles outside of the search zone, no evidence ever would have been found 5 miles outside of search zone. Had the killer been wearing rubber gloves, no DNA would have been found at the scene. Buy rubber gloves. I like informative television, man. I like learning, you know, while I'm doing it. Now, it's not always what they intend to teach me. They had a show on Discovery about contraceptives throughout history. Awesome. And the oldest known one, they said, was in the year 3000 BC in Egypt, women used to use crocodile dung. Ew, it's right. And I'm sure it worked. Because, seriously, it's like date night, and you're like, hey, oh, honey, what are you, oh, my God. No, that's good, I'll call you. That's see you later. That was, no, you keep it, okay. They said that the one that lasted the longest was in the year 500 in France. Women used to use lemons. It would slice a lemon in half, and the shape would act as a diaphragm, and the lemon juice would act as a spermicide. It was a very effective contraceptive, and also explains why French men talk like this. Bonjour, comment allez-vous? I like the photo now. Malon de bon. I really. Does anyone have a watermelon Jolly Rancher or perhaps a. And that's why French women were called tarts. Ha ha!
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5: Operation Extreme Redundancy is carrying on. All throughout the Middle East. Allah Falam! Because what we are trying to do, we are trying to win hearts and minds. How do we do this? Do we build a big Muslim amusement park called Muslim Mountain with Gaddafi Duck? No. Do we have a wet burqa contest? No. Do we play Cat Stevens records all day? No. Do we have a children's show called Saudi Doody? No. What you must do is you gotta get a sister to get over there. Get Sister Shanika. Drop her ass over there and she'll be gone. Girl, you do not have to dress like a beekeeper. Mm-mm. What are we looking for? We are looking for a man, Osama bin Laden, one of 52 children. Even Freud would say he has issues. He is a 6'5" Arab on dialysis. Why is that so hard to find? Look for someone attached to their luggage going beep, beep, beep, beep, beep. He is also, as we've seen from the tapes, a psychopath. And I went, how do you fight the psychopath? Wait a minute, we've got some of our own. In San Quentin, we've got some good old boys with some time on their hands. We got Theodore Kaczynski sitting there with nothing to do. Ted's played a beautiful mind the home game. You give Ted some tools and a mailing list. Ted'll do it. Ted'll take out. You say to Ted, these people are bad. Are they bad? Oh, very bad. We know what you need. Here they are. We'll deliver them for you. Are they hurting the environment? Oh, horribly. There's Charles Manson, a good organizer, great with chicks. We have one very fundamental problem with this fundamentalism. In a jihad, which sounds like a country western term, jihad, but in the process of a jihad, if you die in the process of killing an infidel, which I'm sad to say is all of us, you will go to heaven and be greeted by 71 dark-haired virgins. Now, anyone who's ever been with one virgin is going, I don't know. For my talent portion, no, wait a minute. But then, recently in an article in the New York Times, Koran scholar said, it is not 71 dark-haired virgins, but 71 crystal-clear raisins. Slight difference in translation. It's like finding out thou shalt not kill is thou shalt not quilt.
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0: I love the sound of different languages, though. I do. Have you ever noticed it's really easy to rip on somebody if you just have an English accent? You know, if you sound kind of like Ricky Gervais, it's so easy. And the English are brilliant at it. They love to build you up before they rip you down. It's like, I mean, he seems nice. He really seems like a nice, nice chap over there, but he's incredibly fat. He's gigantically huge. I mean, look, he's got a pot-bellied stove on the front of him there. I mean, oh, look, and he just ran into a wall. He's stupid as well. Does he look in the mirror every morning and go, oh, Wee Willie, there you are, down there. I haven't seen you in a long time. I mean, someone should go up to him and say, well, things don't grow well in the shade. I mean, come on. And I've been to enough countries now and heard enough foreign languages where I would like to produce an instructional DVD to teach people how to fool someone into thinking that they're from a completely different country. I'll show you how it works. All you have to do is say some very basic phrases in English and then just apply a phony accent in whatever country you'd like to be in. Okay, I'll show you how it works. Let's say you'd like to go to Mexico, but you don't know how to speak Spanish. All you would say in English is, eat a lot of potatoes and go to play bingo. Now, apply your phony Spanish accent.
4: Eat a lot of potatoes and go to play bingo.
0: You have to admit, it kind of sounds like something. And it works for anywhere. Maybe you'd like to go to France and be a big name dropper. For France, all you would say is, J-Lo is too sweet with the escargot on your toupee. Now, apply your phony French accent. J-Lo is too sweet with the escargot on the toupee. Throw that phony French laugh in at the end. Oh, dramatique, ha, ha, ha.
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7: One of the few pleasures of fame is that you can do good things, but in all honesty, I think some causes are more worthy than others. Joking aside, cancer is a very worthy cause, autism is a very worthy cause, but I got asked to do a benefit gig recently for sufferers of obesity. What? You had sufferers of obesity. I went, you mean fat people? She went, no, because obesity is... She actually went, no, because obesity... She was eating, of course. She was peckish between snacks. And, no. But she said, obesity is a disease. No, it's not, is it? You just like eating, don't you? No, it's not, is it? Oh, is that a disease? Oh, I'm so ill. Oh, I'm well ill. Oh, I'm really ill. I said to her, what's the disease? She went, everything tastes good. Everything?
6: Yeah.
7: Not salads. No, time for salads. Ugh. It's not a disease, is it? Leprosy is a disease. Can you imagine Jesus in the temple? People come up to him in bandages going, Jesus, my face is falling off. Can't stop now, it's a fat bird in a third pie. They eat too much. That's what does it. Simple science. But they complain, don't they, fat people? They complain about the situation. They go, no. Oh, I'm getting fat. Aeroplane seats. They're not big enough for someone like me. No, they're not. Because if they were, we'd only get 12 people on the plane.
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9: I have women tell me sometimes they think the act is misogynistic. I don't like to hear that. I don't like women thinking I'm objectifying them. It's just that I think of them as objects. Like, I like my women like I like my cars. New models right off the line, 18 years old, not a scratch on them. That attitude can make it difficult to meet women because bars are a lot like used car dealerships. Like, I know I shouldn't take home that 97 brunette at the end of the bar with all that mileage on her, but then the bartender's like, what if I throw in 12 beers and a couple tequila shots? And I'm like, the 97 brunette, I can see myself in that. It looks like it handles pretty well. I wish they had women facts so I could call up and get the damage report before the relationship started. Like, said ex-boyfriend's clothes on fire, has three cats she'll insist you call our babies. Last owner busted up the rear end. I've been talking to a lot of chubby white girls lately. When in Wisconsin, that's my motto. Every time I do, they tell me I'm going to start dieting and exercising. And every time I hear that, I have the same thought pop into my head. It's like, sounds like somebody's tired of sleeping with black guys. You guys can get weird about that if you want, but that stereotype is true. Once you go black, you never go back to the gym. Have you guys ever tried P90X? It sucks. I would way rather have a muffin top and poor credit. And some people think that joke's racist, which I don't understand. I think if there's anything our society can point to that we're headed in the right direction, it's the mutual affection that chubby white girls and black guys have found with one another. That makes me think one day you're going to see some chubby Palestinian woman walking down the street, and all the Jewish guys will be after her for that sweet badurka dirk. Damn, girl, what you got in that burka? Everything. I can do that joke because I'm white, and white people can do whatever they want. I had one guy yell out there, goes, that's great, you should make that a bumper sticker. It's like, excuse me, sir? I think you underestimate how important context is to that particular joke. Call me crazy, I think it loses a little bit of satire when you slap it on your pickup truck and go hunting with Billy Ray.
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11: Just gotta make your own decisions. They tell you you should not smoke cigarettes because it will stunt your growth. And when you're a kid, they tell you drink all your milk. Eat your vegetables so that you can grow up big and strong. And I remember as a child, drinking milk every day. Just bring a cow in and let me get up under him and drink some fresh milk so I can be big and strong. Broccoli, give me all the broccoli and greens and spinach. Let me show y'all what y'all not gonna believe. Would my mother and father please stand up in the audience right now? I'm looking around. Now look up there at my parents up at the top. My daddy 5'5" and my mama 5'3". What was I drinking milk for? I could have been eating lemon heads and baked beans. Cincinnati right now worried about black and white prejudice compared to the prejudice of being short in American society. This is, you don't know how I had to overcome. Ain't no parades, ain't no marches, Jesse Jackson don't show up. All y'all take for granted, like that little thing your mama put by the door to mark your size every year. We just had one dark line. My mama wrote forget about it on the top of it, just one dark. Then you grow up and be the same size. I can't even go to an amusement park. I'm a grown man. What do you mean I can't ride this damn ride? I'm a grown man. Spent $100, I gotta ride in a teacup with little kids. Just, this is bulls. When we get out this month, I am gonna kick your ass.
6: Thank you so much for coming out. I know it's really cold outside, and you all didn't have to do that. You could have stayed at home and, you know, watched television or something. I'm sure there are crime scenes that need investigating, or housewives that need to keep it real, or anything. So I appreciate you all coming out, because, and it is really cold, and you all came out and chose to see me. Like, you all could have gone to a Broadway show. You could have gone to see Spider-Man. I'm a comic book fan. I like comic books. I really wanted to write my own comic book one day. I was going to call it Spider-Man. Now, before you call Marvel's lawyers, my comic book was not about a man who gets powers after being bitten by a radioactive spider, but it was about a spider who gets bitten by a radioactive man. So he doesn't really have any powers, per se. Just kind of sits on the couch, plays Xbox, complains about how he's overqualified for the job he's got, and just tries to stay one step ahead of his arch nemesis, Black Spider-Man, who's just an exterminator named Tyrone. But no, thank you all so much for coming out. I appreciate it. Also because, no offense, but this show is not for you all. Like, this, you guys were impatient and you came to see me tonight, but I'm actually doing this for television. There are cameras around, and this is for TV. Like, this is for these people. Like, hey, you guys good? How you doing? You on the couch? Yeah, look at you. What are you eating? That looks good. You know what? Get cozy. Take your pants off. You can do it. Yeah. Not like these idiots. They were impatient. I don't even know who they are. They're just a bunch of meat-filled skin bags I found. You know what? I'll see you later. I'll see you at home. I'm sorry, I didn't mean that. I just had to say that for TV's benefit. You all aren't meat-filled skin bags. You're all lovely people. But I had to say it for TV. Because I love TV. TV, I'm biased because TV pays my rent. And TV is the best roommate you could ever have. It is. TV never leaves dishes in the sink. With TV, when you come home, TV's never bugging you with stories about how Peggy in accounting's an ass because she wouldn't take your time card after 5. Come home and TV's just like, oh man, you'll never believe what's happening in Afghanistan. That sounds depressing, TV. You're right. You want to watch two ladies make out? Yes, I do. Yes. Thank you, TV. Don't worry about your half of the rent.
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0: a woman who makes a lot of money, and people say dudes are intimidated by that. I thought it was great. The only issue is sometimes she would pick restaurants where there was no price on the menu, which I learned is not no price. At first you see that menu, you're like, oh, nothing? Perfect. I'm looking for a hidden gem like this. Like, yeah, we don't want price to matter here at Cafe French Word. Okay. I don't want price to matter either, so I guess we're in the same boat. Can you just give me an estimate? They throw down the check, and I always try to act like I'm happy about it, because like, you're going to pay it anyway. You might as well pretend you're happy, but I'm a horrible actor. I'm just like, that's great. I like that. That's good. Yeah, I was hoping it would be that. Yeah, I just... No, that's... I don't need new tires or brakes this month. I'll just... Yeah, I'll just keep a safe distance from the cars ahead of me. This is good. I prefer it this way. Yeah. I prefer this. And you just try to fake it and like... Just take it, because you don't want to be the broke. And then just every meal I'm not with her, I would eat a spoonful of peanut butter. Yeah. 12 cents for breakfast. 12 cents for lunch. $143.73 for dinner. And I can't afford peanut butter tomorrow. Can I get a doggy bag for this salad? It's just croutons, that's fine.
1: I Heart Comedy.
2: I met the biggest ass I have ever met in my entire life about 8 months ago. I was driving around Los Angeles, and I was behind this car, and he was swerving in and out. He was texting. You could tell he wasn't paying attention. We pulled up to a red light, and it was one of those left-hand turn arrow lights. And I'll never forget, his car, he had a black Mercedes. He had a moonroof. He was texting. He was wearing one of those bedazzled, horrible shirts. It looks like, the different colors. There was foreign techno music blaring out of his car. And I remember just looking at him like, his mother's probably a bitch, too. So the guy's texting. And the arrow turns green, and he doesn't go because he's not paying attention. So I beep the horn at him to let him know, hey, you got some people behind you, pay attention. Well, I guess this upset him, because he turns around, he looks at me, he smiles, and he flips me off, and he goes right back to texting, and just lets the light turn red. Which in LA is the equivalent of rape. It's the exact same thing. It's at an emotional level. So we're all pissed. Everybody's pissed. So... In that moment of anger, from around the corner comes this homeless guy. And this guy has got a squeegee and a bucket and a sign. And he goes over to the ass car first. And he's like, hey man, can I squeegee your windows? And I'll never forget, without even looking at another human being, this guy continued to text and roll the window up in the homeless guy's face. Didn't even look at another person. So then the homeless guy comes over to me. He's like, hey man, can I squeegee your windows? I said, no, come here. I said, I'm going to give you $10, okay? $10. And he was like, what do I have to accomplish to receive $10? He had never heard this before. It was essentially saying, all hands on deck. Like I had a personal concierge. This guy was ready to do it. He was in. So I said, this is what I want you to do, man. For $10, I want you to take your bucket of squeegee water and I want you to dump it into that guy's moonroof. Okay? Now, guys, when I tell you most people in the world would have paused and thought of the ramifications of such an action, maybe made a little pros and cons list, this guy walked up to my car and he smiled like he knew what I knew. He high-fived me twice. And he ran over to the bucket to give me the guns like I'd seen in some stolen DVD somewhere. Picked up that bucket and then dumped it into that guy's moonroof like he just won the Super Bowl.
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0: Dad. I'm going to pay for all this equipment. I turned into a cheap guy. I never thought I'd be one of these dads. The other day, I'm standing at the electrical meter spinning around. Hey, somebody unplug something in there. It looks like a CD. Go to 99-cent stores. I'm negotiating. I like superstores. Costco. You guys have Costco, right? Right over here, Costco. Where else can you get a slab of meat, patio furniture, engagement ring in one shot? That's shopping. I'm a dad now. I have no self-esteem. I buy my clothes at Costco. They don't have dressing rooms. I don't care. I'm dropping trow in the middle of the aisle. What the hell are you looking at? These dockers are roomy. Whoa, tube socks. That's right, I wear tube socks. I don't care, you can't see them. They're cutting off all circulation, but they're $2.99 a crate. I buy everything just because it's in bulk, things I don't need. My great-grandchildren, they're gonna inherit a can of paprika I bought. I used a pinch 4 years ago. Anybody has any paprika recipes, hook me up, would you? I eat at Costco. That's right, the samples. Anybody with me on this? Free samples? My sample. That's my sample. I go back for those free things so many times. The other day, they cut me off like I'm a drunk. This Asian woman, I see you before. No more for you. No more for you. I had to double back in disguise. Hello. Will the meatball be ready soon? Oh, that's very tasty. Do I find this in the frozen food section? Toodlepip. Well, hey there, little lady. I was wondering about traveling in a meatball. I wish I was making that up.
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3: I see that. See it all around. Blacks and whites don't fight so much. You know who don't have no beef with anybody is Asian people. I see how y'all be doing. Y'all just laying the cut. All people Asian people beef with is other Asian people. Like if you call a Korean guy Chinese, I've done this. They'll flip out. Hey! What make you think I'm Chinese? I am Korean. I look Chinese. Yes, you do look Chinese. That's why I said it. It's an accident. With an untrained eye, you all look Chinese to me. It's a mistake. I'm not trying to offend you. Some people say all black people look alike. We don't get bent out of shape. We normally just call those people police. Okay? Just learn to live with it. That's all I can tell you. Everybody's afraid of police now. I'm scared to death of these police. I am. I got a police scanner. First money I got, this bought me a police scanner. I just listen. It's before I go out, just to make sure everything's cool.
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3: Staying in the crib tonight. Gotta work on that alibi for a minute. Every black person needs an alibi. I do them impromptu joints. If I'm by myself and need an alibi, I'll just open up the windows in the apartment, turn all the lights on the window. Look at me! Hey, everybody, look, it's me, Dave Chappelle, I'm crazy. Note the time of 2:35. Look at me in the window, 2:35. Comedian Dave Chappelle is June 10th. Note the time. That saved my life.
5: Officer David Chappelle couldn't have done that. I saw him in his window from 2:35 to 2:37. I'm certain of it. He was standing on a clock and holding a calendar and today's paper.
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6: They sent a bunch of guys down to Columbia now? Where are they stationed you? Columbia. We're going to fight the drug war! Too funny. Put me on the front lines! Yeah. I mean, what happens? What happens if they're captured, man? I guess, you know, have to go to those drug war camps. Oh, they beat us. They made us do their blow! So I guess you gotta start concentrating on the drugs you can take that are legal. There's like two left. One's amyl nitrate that you should get while you're in Las Vegas because it's still legal in Nevada. A lot of states you can't get it. And again, I don't want to give you medically incorrect information. I know a lot of you go, Sam, I have a wonderful sex life. I don't need that kind of stuff. Trust me, just try it. Just try it. Now there's supposedly some cardiovascular damage. Supposedly. Get a little bottle of this stuff, man. And I'm telling you, for you people that are married and been together for a long time, get a little bottle of this stuff. There is a little heart palpitation. I won't lie to you. But it's nothing that's going to affect you now. It'll catch up with you later. And you want to live too long, you know what I mean? Not too long. You don't want to be a life pig. Give me a break. I would say after about 85, people should have to be put to death.
2: Just sort of hints on things you can do to keep other people alert during the day when you're out and about your business. Little ways to keep people on their toes. Because people need that. And I'm not talking about your friends so much. It's just the general public. People need a little sort of a mental goose during the day to kind of bring them back to reality, you know? There are an awful lot of people walking around, not all there. There are people walking around with a kind of a neutral zone around their heads. Some people leave part of their brains at home when they come out in the morning. Hey, some people don't have that much to bring out in the first place. So I say there are little things you can do to help keep other people on their toes. Did you ever try backing out of a drive-in bank? That's the kind of thing I mean. Or just walk up to someone on the street and say, "Pardon me, I have nothing to say." Many of these suggestions which I'm offering are intended for use on retail clerks. Because retail clerks seem to need special help. Do you ever go into a store and realize immediately that the clerk is running on a lean mixture? The cheese fell off his cracker a long time ago. He's just a couple of sandwiches short of a picnic. Here's one to try. Go into a gift shop and ask for your gift.
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8: I've been seeing this life coach. Have you ever heard of a life coach? You heard of a life coach? I thought a life coach is going to be like, come on, get out there, you can take that guy, you got the sack. But it's not. It's just about setting goals. And these are my goals. Number one, master defeat death. Number two, drink more water. Am I right, ladies? Oh, God. So I've been trying to achieve my goals. Does anybody here have any goals tonight? Do you have any goals that you're working on? No? You're getting drunk. Oh, that's good. How's it going? Good. It sounds like it's going really good. Well, I mean, you're achieving right now. I was a little anxious about my goals, and all you have to do, you know, do one little thing toward your goal. So, okay, master defeat death. Well, I can't do that all in one day. But what I can do today is I can stretch. Oh! Because that's if I'm going to be wrestling the dark force of evil. And paddling down the river Styx. I don't want to pull anything. Anyways, my life coach said, well, you know, what's the feeling you want to give? Well, I think I'm going to feel joyful, at peace, and sense that everything's going to be okay. Guess what? If you pour raisin bran into a bowl and then put 2% milk all the way up to the top, but not going over, but all the way up to the top, not going over, same feeling. Drinking more water, I can't do it. I can't do it. So now I'm just going to keep my mouth open when I'm in the shower. That way, anything gets in there, it's just gravy.
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9: Can't even follow the argument when you're fighting with a woman. It's the worst. Because when a man's in an argument, we make one semi-valid point. We're so proud of ourselves. Like, I think I just said something. And then the women gets going on these like 5-minute monologues.

0: packed with information and bullets, subplots, footnotes, references. It's a masterpiece. It's got a concluding sentence. She's done. We're quiet. They get mad. You have nothing to say? I'm still downloading. That was a lot of information. Nothing better than watching another couple fight, though, right? That's the best. You ever see a guy just getting his ass handed to him in the mall? Isn't that the thing? He's getting killed. You always know when another couple's fighting, it's the only time when his voice is higher than hers. Because women get mad, they drop down. They're like, if you're going to be late, you should have called. And the guy's like, honey, I didn't know. I just apologize. That's my new move. Whenever she looks mad, I'm just like, oh, I'm sorry. What are you sorry for? Everything. My married friend, I swear to God, he apologizes so much to his wife. He's starting to sound like a child just mumbling the Pledge of Allegiance at school. Every single day I hear, he's like, I'm sorry that I made you mad. I will never do it again. And for the trouble that you withstand, your patience, oh my God, you're unbelievable. It's so good to me with justice for all. Just be romantic. That's the key, right? We try to be romantic as guys. That's the one thing we can do, and even that's not easy. I was watching a movie with her, a couple in the movie showering together. She's like, that's romance. Why don't we shower together? Looks romantic in the movies. Sudsy couple. Old pet. Have you tried showering with your woman in real life? She showers. I was like the shower assistant. Standing in the corner getting splashed. Freezing my ass off. Handing her products. Try to grab a boobie, but you got soap in your eyes. What's a loofah? What are you talking about? Are we gonna have sex? Thought the shower meant sex. So I thought it'd be romantic if we took a bath together. That was a terrible idea. Bathtubs are uncomfortable with one person in them. You put two people, some candles, I pulled three muscles and lit a towel on fire. That's my only towel.
1: Sklar Brothers.
2: My daughter, who's almost six, I feel like she understands that we do comedy. She gets it. She gets it. And so at night, sometimes when she can't fall asleep, she'll have me come in and write jokes with her to get her to go to sleep, which I don't know if you've ever written a joke for a 5.5, 6-year-old. It can't be that edgy. Can't be that dirty. And it can't be funny. It's basically like writing for Jay Leno.
3: It's pretty much like that, you know, if you will.
2: It is. Truth hurts, doesn't it?
3: Yeah.
2: My daughter's a lot like Zoom. My daughter is a lot like Jay Leno. I mean, she craves attention. She wears a lot of denim shirts.
3: Yes, she does.
2: She loves crazy cars.
3: Yeah.
2: And my daughter, like Jay Leno, has no business hosting The Tonight Show.
3: So yeah, there we go. That's... Anyway.
2: What?
3: That's more her fault. She can't do an opening monologue, all right?
2: You know. So Jay gets mad at me when I write jokes with
3: my
2: daughter.
3: I get angry at Randy because, well, I'll be honest with you guys, we only have so much creative joke-writing juice in our tank every day.
2: And I'm mad that he's using some of that creative juice to write jokes that we'll never be able to do on the stage.
3: So I said, let's do something about it, right? Lift up the curtain on the wizard.
2: Randy's going to tell you a joke that he wrote with his daughter, and then I will try and doctor it up so it's appropriate for a stand-up stage. Here's a joke my daughter and I wrote together. Why was the bagel standing outside of his house crying?
3: Why was the bagel standing outside of his house crying?
2: Because someone had changed all his locks.
3: Good for Leno, right?
2: Yeah.
3: There we go.
2: All right, I think I got it. Why was the bagel standing outside of his house crying?
3: Why was the bagel standing outside of his house crying?
2: Because he is a Jew.
3: How do we know he's a Jew?
2: Because he's empty inside.
3: He is a bagel.
2: He is a bagel.
3: He is a bagel.
2: My daughter's got to learn about her heritage.
3: Yeah,
2: sometime,
3: she really so should. You should.
2: Why not now? Why not here?
3: Tell her that joke from now on.
2: Here's the other joke I wrote with her. What do you call a quilt that no one wants to sleep on? What do you call a quilt that no one wants to sleep on? A quote. Not a bad joke, right?
3: Hey, that kills at preschool.
2: It
3: you
2: does,
3: should know that,
2: right? Milk through the nose on okay. everybody. All right, I got it. I got the better one. What do you call a quilt that's been slept on 20,000 times?
3: What?
2: Quilt Chamberlain.
3: Boom!
2: Nice. Also would have accepted the AIDS quilt.
3: There you go.
2: That okay. is awesome. Guys, TiVo's not here. Relax.
3: Yeah, relax. Everything's cool.
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5: Now, the most important person in my life is my wife. Sometimes we get in arguments, you know? Every couple does. Anyway, sometimes we argue, and it's like, she's like, you don't even care. You don't even care about me. You're like, well, honey, it's not that I don't care about you. It's just I don't care about what you're talking about. Like, look, sorry, honey, I folded the towels wrong again. Okay. I'm not a folder, huh? You're gonna be really pissed when you see the sheets. Here's how I fold. Like, you know, people always wanna know how I met my wife. It's actually pretty funny. Now. I actually met her online. I said that wrong, sorry. I got her online. And look, before you judge me, I think you guys should know that I thought that I was bidding on an oriental rug. Sure enough, 18 shipping days later, well, that's a weird box for a rug. Like, breathe holes and faint mumbling inside. She was ready to come out. I was like, oh, you must be the rug maker. I didn't know you built them in home. Anyway, she just looked at me real crazy. You know, because you would. You've been in a box for 18 days. I'm what opens it. Come on. And she just looked at me up and down, and she like looks around real fast, and she looks at me again. She goes, you take her shoes off. This is Asian house now. I was like, you're only halfway out the box. I was like, look, I know we just met, but you have no idea how long it took me to put these on today.
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6: Thank you, everyone. I hope you enjoyed all the jokes that I've prepared for you tonight. And all the jokes I write, they're all made up. They're all fake, except for Eric Clapton and the Challenger. Everything else is fake. But everything I'm about to tell you from here until the end of the show, that's all true. Now, I don't tell dark jokes because I'm a comedian. I'm a comedian because I tell dark jokes. I'm kind of fucked up, all right? I've always been this way. Can't really help myself. It gets me into trouble a lot. I lose friends. It's ruined relationships with people in my family. Like, for instance, my grandmother actually did pass away about 6 months ago. I did love her very much. She's a big fan of mine. And I was asked to speak at her funeral, which was a horrible mistake. Horrible mistake. No one should ever ask me to speak at anyone's funeral. I'd asked a friend for advice. I was like, listen, I've never talked to a group of people without getting paid a lot of money. How should I handle this? And they're like, Anthony, just go up there and just tell a story. Find like one moment in your life about you and your grandma that you can share with everybody. And don't tell a joke. Try not to. So I walked up and I was like, you know what my favorite memory of my grandmother was? When I was like 4 years old before I learned how to read, my grandma would curl up with me on the couch. She had this big, thick Southern accent and she would read to me. She would read Mark Twain to me, and I loved it. Like, Mark Twain into my grandma's mouth, it would just come to life. And then I couldn't help myself. I said, and I know my grandma loved it too, because it combined her two favorite things, spending time with her grandchildren and using the N-word. Now I promise you, until you've heard your grandfather gasp at his own wife's funeral at a Methodist church in Vicksburg, Mississippi, you are not a real comedian. I am a real comedian. I am a pure comedian. I think I'm one of the best comedians of all time. But here's the thing. It doesn't matter if you believe me. It really doesn't matter. The important thing is that I would pass a lie detector test.
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23: Got to be careful. You got to have a J-O-B in the 80s. You got to have some money. Listen to the radio. That's what it's about. Listen to Madonna. I'm a material girl and a material world. Basically what it is, there's a song out now called Got to Have a J-O-B If You Want to Be With Me. And the lyrics go, ain't nothing going on but the rent. Like if you went up and said, hey, babe, what's going on? The rent, mother. Do you have a job? Well, I want to get out of my face. Got to have some money. It says no romance without finance. And women love them songs. They be going, got to have a J-O-B. Janet Jackson got a hit record. What have you done for me lately? That's what they be thinking. What have you done for me lately? The record start off like that. I know he used to do for you, but what has he done for you lately? Baby, I love you. What have you done for me lately? You the only thing on my mind. What have you done for me lately? We make good love. What have you done for me lately? Got to have some money in the 80s. That's why I say, hey, I'm a target. If I ever get married, I have to go off to the woods of Africa and find me some crazy, naked zebra bitch that knows nothing about money. She got to be butt naked on a zebra with a big bone in her nose and a big plate lip and a big afro. Afro got to, like Angela Davis see it and go, damn, that's what she got. And one of them picks with a fist in the back, and she got to be butt naked because if she got some clothes she going to pocket, she going to have to put something in the pocket. So she got to be butt naked on a zebra, and y'all think it's a joke. Y'all going to go, I'm going to walk up to her and say, hey, how you doing? Money? And she go, I say, Miss Murphy. And I'm bring her home. Y'all think it's a joke. Y'all going to go past a newsstand one day and see me on the cover of Jet with some woman with a big bone and a plate and a big afro, butt naked. And y'all going to say, hey, Eddie must be visiting Africa. Say, Murphy marries Bush bitch. I'm going to be like, what? Because I ain't getting caught. I refuse to get caught out there. And I'm bring her home and lock her up in the house. You go off to Africa and get you a Bush woman, you can't let her mingle with American women because they'll change her. American women stick together. Last thing they want to see is you got some trained Bush bitch in your house. They will catch her by herself in the kitchen and throw a monkey wrench in your whole program. As soon as they get alone, they'll be like, I can't stand it. You be running behind him doing everything he tell you to do. Who you think he is? You ain't no God. You a human being. You ain't supposed to treat nobody. This house is too big for one person to be cleaned up. Why don't you leave? You always crying. Why don't you just leave it, nigga? Oh, you know something, girl. Do you know you can take half his money? Did you know you can take half his money? Did you know that? Did you know you entitled? He didn't tell you entitled to half? Oh, he only told you half the story then, girl. You can take half the money, the car, the house, the children, all the money he got. You can buy all the zebras and bones you want. Go back home and style, girl. You don't have to put up with this and get your hair done right. Cut that big afro so go back home to Africa and style. Who the hell he think he is? Let me tell you something else about Eddie Murphy. That mother ain't nothing but a mother. Oh, hi, Eddie. How you doing? Oh, I didn't know you was here. You scared me. Ooh, I can't stay. I was just talking to Umfufu about a couple of things, huh? No, I got to go. Y'all two lovebirds talk. Eddie, talk to your woman, talk to Umfufu. Y'all got a lot to talk about. Go on, Eddie, please, talk to her. Umfufu? And leave me in the kitchen with some bush bitch with an attitude. Eddie, I want to talk to you. What's your problem, baby?
0: I don't like the way you treat me, Eddie. You treat me like animal.
23: You was butt-necking on zebra last month.
0: I don't care, Eddie. I'm an American woman now. I want what's come to me. Eddie, what have you done for me lately?
23: Well, I want you to be happy with what you want.
0: Half! Give me half, Eddie! Give me half, Mr. Man!
23: Then I'd be on the front page of the African Inquirer like this.
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2: You never see my attitude in the press. That's what bugs me. You never see my point of view. For instance, gays in the military. Now, I don't know how y'all feel about it. Gays want to be in the military. Here's how I feel about it. All right? Anyone dumb enough to want to be in the military should be allowed in. End of story. That should be the only requirement. I don't care how many push-ups you can do. Put on a helmet, go wait in that foxhole. We'll tell you when we need you to kill somebody. You know what I mean? I'm so sick. I've watched these congressional hearings and all these military guys and all the pundits seriously. Oh, the esprit de corps will be affected, and we are such a moral... Excuse me, aren't y'all hired killers? Shut up! You are thugs, and when we need you to go poke out of a nation of little brown people, we'll let you know. Until then, don't tell me this military protects our freedom. Hey, ladies and gentlemen, there ain't no one out there who's a threat to us, okay? They don't exist. Oh, I'm talking now only of countries we don't arm first. All right? If you want to split hairs, you got a point.
3: Bill, what about the nations we sell arms to and then go blow them?
2: Okay, they might be scary for about a day. We give them the old weapons, we use the new ones on them, you know. Iraq found that out, huh? You have the Scud, we have the Patriot. The Scud times two! We're fighting the next year, they'll have muskets. America won a war with this. Yeah, 100 years ago! What is that? It's musket repellent. Oh, there's a threat to America. Yeah. Back to that cop show, because I'll tell you who the threat to freedom... No, not to freedom. I'll tell you who the threat to the status quo is in this country. It's us. That's why they show you shows like Cops. So you know that state power will win and we'll bust your house down and bust you anytime we want. That's the message. Why don't they just have a show called Stormtrooper? Or better yet, how about IRS? Ah! Every week the IRS has a special celebrity guest. This week, it's Red Fox on IRS Bust. Ding dong. Who that? Who that at my door? What y'all want? The rings on your finger. Dun, dun, dun. See you next week when we go down to Texas and meet Willie Nelson on IRS.
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24: 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Yeah. Oh, yeah. Oh, God, yes. That's why we're all here. I love when people do impressions and they tell you the name of the impression. And then, like, a second later, they'll tell you the name of the impression again. Like you're going to forget what they just said. So this is my impression of a person doing impressions. My impression of a person doing impressions. Do you guys like impressions? Yeah? Good, all right. Well, this is my impression of a person doing impressions. My impression of a person doing impressions. Do you guys like impressions? You do? Oh, good. Okay. This is my impression. No, actually, I do three impressions aside from that one that I just nailed. The first one's of a spring. Spring. Second one is of curtains opening. Curtains opening. My third and final impression, it's gonna blow your mind. It's a clown horn. Clown horn. If you don't like that, then you just don't want joy in your heart.
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5: I was in Ireland. I'm okay with the Irish now. Coming back from Ireland, I had an experience that made me question everything I thought I was. I'm on the plane. I'm sitting in the last row facing the wall where the screen is, or just around that wall is the flight attendant area. And, you know, I'm shaky. I'm drinking coffee because I'm like, why sweep? Just hold out that thing. See, sweet, just get all the sweeping done in one shot. Don't do it. And I get up to go to the bathroom, and I'm walking to the bathroom, and the bathroom is vacant, but standing right here next to the bathroom is a man who looks at me weird. And in that moment, I decided, my, he's a dubious shade of brown. Why is this man just standing by the bathroom looking at me strangely? And in that moment, I decided in my vulnerable, sleepless state that he was clearly Palestinian or Egyptian. And he had a plan. There was a problem. There was a problem at hand here. Now, I've got to handle this properly. And he starts to walk down the aisle. And in some sort of weird, like, I thought I was being discreet. I'm going to follow him on the plane. There's no real way to discreetly follow somebody on a plane. Your space is limited. So he starts walking down the aisle. I'm like, 2, 3, 4, and I start walking. My eyes are bugging. I'm completely focused on what I think is about to happen. And I hear a flight attendant right here to my right go, is everything okay, sir? And I go, what? She says, is everything all right, sir? And all I could come up with in that moment was, there's a situation in my head. And at that moment, I look up and I hear, sir, and I'm surrounded by the entire flight crew. And I go, yeah. What's up? And they're like, well, we're concerned. Are you okay? I am not the problem here. But you can't say that because some part of you is holding on to hope that you would be wrong. Though I was a little more fragile than I should have been, but I was holding on to that hope. So I said, yeah, I'm okay. And they all walk away together. And at that moment where I'm about to really lose it, the dubious brown man, who's either Palestinian or Egyptian, comes walking back down the aisle. And I swear to you, looks at me with a look of like, yeah. I knew you were one of them. That's how I read it. So nothing happened. And we're starting to land. We're starting to approach. And she leans into me and she says, what happened up there? And I felt like I was going to cry. And all I could say was, there was a situation in my head. And she looked at me very maternally. And she says, it happens to all of us.
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5: When I first got married, I had to learn how to fight. Because I'm a very non-confrontational person. I don't like conflict. And my whole approach to marriage is really simple. My wife will do something that drives me insane. I won't say anything. And then, later, I'll die of cancer. But you can't do that. You gotta get in there. And the big fights are never about the big things. The big fights are never about religion or politics. It's all, you know, it's always shopping. Like, my wife is a very clever woman. When she sends me to the store, she will often include on the list several items that don't exist. Just to keep me out of the house, looking just that much longer. And I end up wandering the aisles going, yeah, do you have any, maple-flavored vodka pops? I'm trying to find Sunny Harvest Lil Cobra bits. They're near the dog eggs. 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And you'd think that would be the fight. Let's watch House. Oh, no. 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Every fight, no matter what, most people, they have a little disagreement. 2 hours later, it's over. They're upstairs. They've moved on. We're still in the kitchen, hanging off the cupboards like Apollo Creed in round 12. Wait a minute, no, wait a minute. Okay. 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Is that what you're saying right now? I would feed you lettuce, special pellets. I would oil your shell. Don't take my word for it. Call my friends. 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
7: This happens to me like once a month. You ever ask someone if they know someone and then they tell you a different name? How the hell is that possible? I go, you know Mike Anderson? He goes, I know a Flip Gunderson. Did you hear me say Flip Gunderson? Sometimes they don't even have the right sex. I go, you know Mike Smith? He goes, I know Denise Smith. I go, yeah, that's the guy. You got a plate in your head? What the hell's the matter with you? And folks, you're going to have kids. Don't give them a weird name. Names are important, right? Yeah. You got a weird name? What's your name?
8: Leticia.
7: Leticia? Holy, that is weird. Wow. Yeah, but you seem like a nice person. Am I wrong? No, that's good. Yeah. You know, people meet me, I think they think they're giving me a comp. They go, hey, is Rocky your real name? I go, yeah. They go, I got a dog named Rocky. That's a compliment, you bastard. Like, what if I did that to you? Like, when I met you, like, what's your name? Sheila? What if I met you? I'm like, Sheila, I got one of those monkeys with the bright red asses named Sheila. Welcome to my world.
6: Johnny Carson.
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10: 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Where's our matinee lady? And holy... Here's our map. Here's what you do. Take the Ventura Freeway, the Cosa Mesa Interchange. Down to Encino, past Banning, back on the gigantic cloverleaf, then back up 5 miles and look for the giant statue of Louis XIV with the overstuffed bottom. That's it. Thank you, Matt Nathan. Oh, that's all for now. Goodbye, out there, friends. Yes,
11: I got a new lawn tractor I'm pretty happy with. A lot of guys would like it. Yeah, I got that new John Deere 160. 12 horse, twin-cylinder Kawasaki motor. 5-speed, 42-inch blade on that. Yeah. Rear bagger. Yeah. Yeah, headlights on it in case I want to mow that shit at night. You know, I got that option. Yeah, my wife's pissed, you know. She says, you're out there spending too much time in your tractor. That's the point, babe. So I popped out to Sears, and I bought her a 35-horse riding Eureka. You don't see many of these. Yeah, that'll suck the tile right off a kitchen floor, folks. It's got headlights on it, yeah. In case you want to vacuum that thing at night, yeah. Yeah, I like that stuff. I got the lawn spray people over. Because my father-in-law, he says, you got some crabgrass out there. Oh, yeah. I'm growing that, Pop. Yeah. You know, those lawn sprayers, they'd spray that. Boy, they got that tank trucks. I got that. Ernie's my lawn care technician. Did you go to school for that, Ernie? Sorry, Ernie. What's the problem out there? Well, you got a problem with chickweed, dickweed, flackweed, hackweed. And a real problem with creeping fescue, Mr. Allen. A lot of women tell me that, they do. I'm just fooling, Ernie. Spray it. Spray all you want, boy. I've got grass growing out of everything. The brick, the wall, the gutters, boy, I got tough grass. Come on, mow me down, damn it. Get that Bolins out. Chop my head off, dude. Hit it with. I love it. I'm a Saturday, forget football, Sears. Hardware department. Yeah.
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25: I have a lot of stupid questions. Some of these are time release. You get them tomorrow. Don't worry about it. Do prosthetic limbs cost an arm and a leg? If Richard Simmons were an insect, would he be a ladybug or a fruit fly? If Pinocchio had a cocaine problem and he lied about it, would that only make it worse? There's a shoe store chain in this country called the Athlete's Foot. Who would name a shoe store after a foot fungus? That's like calling Victoria's Secret yeast infections. Who would shop there? Why do we ask for a woman's hand in marriage? It's not her hand we want. We've got our own hands. We're sick of hands. That's why we want to get married. Why do women insist on wearing our boxers and t-shirts to bed? Oh, that's attractive. I feel like I'm jumping my own bones. And sure enough, if she ever comes home early and catches you wearing her bra and panties, she freaks out. There's no justice. This is the time of year women use men, too. They don't love us. She's using you, dude. You know that, right? Women need us for our body heat and nothing more. Because women have no circulation. They have the coldest hands and feet of any mammal on the planet. And they crawl into bed with us, and where do they want to put those cold hands and feet? All over us. Five icicles with Lee press-on nails all over us. And they always say the same thing, honey, cold hands, warm heart. Hee-hee. It's not your warm heart you're jamming down my boxer shorts, sweetie. Women don't understand that cold to a man is like water to a wicked witch. There's a lot of melting involved. I'm a little bitter. You guys are putting me back in a good mood.
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1: Every year, people say the same when you get older, too, don't they? You ever hear this, sir? How old are you, sir? Are you in your 30s or 20s? Are you in your 30s? Me, too. People start saying to you when you hit your 30s, they go, don't worry, age is just a number. And they say it like that, too, especially if they're gay. They go, age is just a number. You'll notice that. I have one voice. Every time it's like a kid or a woman or anybody, it's a gay man. That's just my voice that I do. All right. At the end of the show, you're going to be like, he knows a lot of gay people. No, just not that talented. Anyway. They say the same to you every year. They go, don't worry, age is just a number. That's all it is. Why are you so worried? Relax, it's a number. I'm always like, you're right, it is. Thank you. It is. It's just a number. And if you look at it like that, then you know what death is? It's just letters. That's all that is. Who cares? That's not a tumor in your head. It's a noun. You guys text message a lot? Do you ever do that? Because you're young? I bet you do. See, I don't get it. I remember when cell phones first came out. I remember talking on them like, dude, this is handy. Seriously. Oh, my God. Wow. Thank you. Thank you for inventing this, Motorola. You're amazing. It's not particularly mobile yet. Hello? What? Hello? Hello? What? This sucks. All right. Now, how big are phones? You're this big, but everybody uses them like this. They just, all day, they just... Oh my God, this is amazing. I can't think of a more efficient way to communicate utilizing this technology. Can you? Can you think of a more efficient way to communicate using this device? Yeah, it's a phone. Why aren't you talking to it? How about that, moron? You're writing a letter on a phone. What are you writing? Like, oh, I wish there was a way I could hear your voice. Jesus Christ. God in heaven. Ring, hello? This phone is haunted. Point being, technology passed me by, man. Like iPods. You guys grew up with iPods. Probably why you have ADD, right? Because you can have 50,000 songs on something the size of a Walkman. Look at him. He's like, what is a Walkman? I don't, what? Excuse me? I have no clue. Is that from slavery? Is that what that is? Like when you wanted to hear a song, you'd make a man walk next to you and sing it? Is that what you would do? That's awful. You'd be like, come here, Walkman. I want to hear Swing Low, Sweet Chariot. Right now. Right now. You too, mixtape. You're on the other side. For when I get bored later. I got to walk to Old Virginia. Anyway.
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3: I go to church. Anybody else go to church? All right. Mostly this section. One thing they talk about at church is gossiping. How gossiping is bad. Don't do it. Nothing good comes from it. But I like how some people in the church like to disguise their gossiping as a prayer request. Right? There's always that one girl that's like, come on, you guys, circle up. We need to pray. We need to pray. Thank you, Jesus. Lord, we just pray for Tanya right now. Because I don't know if anybody here knows this, but she is pregnant. And I trust that what happens in the prayer circle stays in the prayer circle. Nobody goes blabbing their mouth. Cindy! Okay, pray with us. Pray for Tanya because you're pregnant. You want to pray? Okay, that's fine. You pray for Cindy because you're probably pregnant too. Amen. You ever been so hungry in church you can't even focus? Your stomach starts growling. You get all embarrassed because the person next to you hears it. But you don't want them to think it's like a fart. So you're like, ooh, I'm hungry. I didn't eat this morning. Oh, so hungry. You can't even pay attention to what the pastor's saying. He's like, go with me to the book of Samuel. How about I go with you to IHOP? How about we do that? Because you got to go eat after church. You got to do that. It's like part of church. You got to finish it. Gotta go eat. Remember one time, my friends and I went to go eat after, and we actually got held up at gunpoint. It was at a place called

0: Bosco's Chicken and Waffles. 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They sell chicken and waffles. And it wasn't even at the little tiny ghetto one that's in the hood, the one that's like occupancy 4.5 people at a time. Because that would have been a different story. Because these guys came in, they're like, get under the table, get under the table. Man, now you know we can't fit under these tables. How about I just close my eyes, you take my stuff. Matter of fact, we'll play heads up, seven up. You put my thumb down, you grab my purse. You guys play heads up, seven up in school? Right? Rainy day, no recess. You guys used to cheat, look at their shoes? I always cheated. But it helped me out later on in life. Because I was like, no, officer, I cannot describe them. But they were wearing Nikes. And I was confused, too, because these guys came in, and they're like, get under the table, cuz. Get under the table, cuz. I was like, cuz? Are we related? Carlos. That you? Why are you talking like that? Because that's how we do it.
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2: Billy Crystal.
3: I'm a parent. I have been for a long time. And I'm good at it. I love doing it. My daughters are 12 and 7 now. And it's an amazing thing what I'm going through in my life. Boys are calling, you know, I'm handling it pretty good. Hello? No, Jenny's not here. She's on the space shuttle. She'll get back to you, okay? In some other space and time. Because dads have fears, you know, they do. You know, guys worry about who the first date's gonna be. Mine is usually, you know, doorbell be bing bong, I'll get it. Who is it? It's Billy Crystal, how are you? My folks saw you in Vegas last year. Is that a hairpiece? Right. You get afraid, you know, because you know how you were, and you hear guys talk. When guys talk about sex, they don't talk about sex nicely. It sounds like they're angry about, you know, I mean, it's the nicest thing you can do with your body, except like on a water slide. But that feels good too. I love that. You know, those goons. We went to high school with those guys. That's what I was at my craziest, you know, which is why I'm worried about my daughters, you know, because I was the horniest guy in the world. 15, you get that voice. Hello, how you doing? Hello, how are you? And we get that little mustache. We look like half the women in Newark. You know that look. We're goons. We look ridiculous.
4: Hello, how are you? Hello, how are you?
3: We're goons. Guys are goons. And we're horny, man. Your body's happening. You know, you don't know what's going on. I was always ready. Oh, my glands were like yelling at me. It was relentless.
4: Now, now. Now,
3: now. You too, I tell you. I battled the Cyclops all through high school. It was like the greatest, man. Yeah. Why are the girls laughing more than the men here? Look at this. You know why? Because the girls are in control. I think girls, I think they mature faster. I think they handle the idea of sex better. The girls' sound is, when? When?
4: Now, baby, now, now.
3: It's a little hyper, right? I was a Geiger kind of for skirts. It seemed like,
4: oh yeah, now, now, now, now, now, beat me, beat me, beat me, beat me, beat me,
3: leave me alone.
4: Never.
1: Never. All comedy, all the time. iHeart Comedy.
2: Russell Peters.
5: It's an incredible place to go. I mean, for anybody, whether you're Indian or not, just. Just to go there and just see, like, history that you've never seen before. When I went to, after my shows, when I went to Calcutta, because that's where my mom is from, and I went to go see my mom's two brothers, my uncles. And I did something very rude in the Indian culture. I didn't stay at my uncle's house. And, ooh, right? So, whatever, you know? Because this is what I mean. I'm too North American for my own good. I'm too used to certain luxuries now. You know, like running water. A toilet. Toilet paper. There's only so much ass washing with a cup that I want to do in my life. You know what I mean? So I stayed in a hotel in Calcutta. The oldest hotel in India. It's 300 years old. Incredible. Beautiful. It's all marble. The minute you walk in, it's all marble. High ceilings. Nice pillars. It was built when the British were there. I won't say the British built it, because why would they? They don't come into your country and start doing positive things. I'm sure they sat around, "We really need a new bloody hotel, don't we?" Oh, cool, he's building something. What do you want? What do you want? Small, medium, tall, big, fat, tall? What do you want? What? We built it for them. We don't have a choice. But it's incredible. I check into the hotel, and after I check in, the bellman is walking me to my room, and he leans in on the way to the room, and he goes, "Mr. Peter, I regret to inform you, sir, but the hotel..." "The what?" "The hotel..." "You know, there's only one O in hotel." "Oh, okay. What about the hotel?" "Sir, the hotel is haunted." "What? Why would you wait for me to check in and then tell me that the hotel is haunted?" "Sir, don't shoot the messenger. I'm just letting you know." So I get to my room, and I can't get to sleep now because I'm a bitch. The guy just told me the hotel's haunted. I'm like, I'm scared. Because I start doing the math in my head. The hotel's 300 years old. That means there's at least 300 years worth of ghosts in this hotel. So I'm panicking. I eventually panic myself to sleep. I got woken up in the middle of my sleep by a ghost. And I wasn't scared anymore, because the ghost had an Indian accent. Do you know how hard it is to be afraid when you get woken up by "boo"?
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6: Well, what I'd like to do now, ladies and gentlemen, is help you. I went and looked in lots of magazines. They're all genuine letters, these. And I went through and I thought, well, could I do better answers? And I think in many of the cases, yes, I bloody can. So I'll take you through some examples, and then maybe you could share with me some of your problems, and I will do my best to sort them out. Of course I will. All you've got to be is considerate and caring. Compassionate. "I've been with a lovely man for 6 months. He's just confessed to me that he likes to dress up in women's clothes, and I'm horrified. I feel so let down that I don't know if I can cope." It's from Jackie in Dunstable. I've written back. "Pot, kettle, black, Jackie. Do you dress as a woman? I bet you do, you hypocrite. Regards, Jimmy." "Since splitting up with my long-term boyfriend a year ago, I've had a string of one-night stands. I always feel cheap and used in the morning, and I swear I'll never do it again, but I can't seem to stop." Well, I've written back. Quite an unusual opening to a letter. "Give me an S, give me an L, give me a U, give me a T. God bless her. Seriously, though, thanks for your letter. I understand your problem and I empathise. Could you be more specific with your contact details?" This is a letter to Spirit and Destiny magazine. It's a magazine aimed at people that like horoscopes but also believe in witchcraft and ghosts and all that kind of thing. Has anyone here ever seen a ghost? Yeah. Yeah, you've seen a ghost. That's an extraordinary thing, because in the magazine there's a specialist term for people that have seen a ghost. Schizophrenic. Have you really seen a ghost?
7: Me and my friends.
6: When you were 11?
7: Yeah.
6: Was there ectoplasm? And an uncle you'd rather forget? The letters are fantastic. "I have a chronic neck problem, but several doctors and specialists can't find any physical cause. Is it possible that I brought this painful condition forward from a past life? And how can I safely gain access to past lives to find out?" I've said, "Yes, it's highly likely you were hanged in the 1500s for being an idiot."
8: "I was in the Middle East doing shows for the troops, and let me tell you..." Thank you. Well, thank you. "I'm not exactly sure if they enjoyed it, since I kind of look like every other guy who's trying to kill them over there. I'm walking around trying to act very American, you know? Where's the pork at? What's up? The Middle East is a very, very religious place. No one has sex, but they smell like they just did, okay? It's not their fault. It's hot. I met a local guy over there, something, I don't know his name, something with a lot of Q's, U's, and Z's. I called him Queeznos. I said, Queezy, what's the big hullabaloo? Which is a dessert over there. What's the big problem? Why can't we get along? He's like, my friend, you must understand we look at the world differently than you do in the West. I'm like, you're exactly right, Q. We look at the world through a two-eyebrow system, okay? What is up with the monobrow? Can I get a tweezer for Teen Wolf over here? Help him out. Here's my idea for peace. Water parks. It's a hot place, man. I don't know about you, but on a hot day, a water park takes all the mean out of me. I'm a functional drunk. You put me on a flume, I turn from a total alcoholic into a giggly little fat man. Get these people on a flume! Get them wet, get them laughing. Then we shoot them. Now, easy. Calm down. Calm down. You go to the Middle East, what's the first thing you want to see? Something you've heard a lot about. A woman beaten for driving a car, right? Then you get something to eat. Now what do you want to do? Camel ride. A camel. You want to get on him, ride him around, put a cigarette in his mouth, laugh at him. It's a tourist attraction. Just like when you go to Southeast DC, what do you want to see? Pregnant crack whore. Yeah. You want to see it, ride it, put a cigarette in her mouth, laugh at her.
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9: I come home from the road. She's like, guess who's grounded? I'm like, is it me again? No, Fletcher. Fletcher? Oh, good. All right. I'll go talk to him. All right, kid. You're grounded. Can't play video games. Scoot over. My turn. Which one am I? You know, if you have to ask which one am I, you suck. So now we're a team. Two players, two controllers. I'm feeling good. He's smarter than me. He's nervous. He's like, what about mom? I'm like, what do you mean mom? Who's this mom character? You let me worry about mom, okay? You know? And this goes on for hours or days or I don't know. At some point, there's empty pizza boxes. I'm like, we ate? Did we eat? We must have, you know, because player three is the pizza guy. I'm actually thinking we got a fourth controller. Who's up for Chinese? This goes on and on for hours. We'd still be playing today if I hadn't heard the squeak of the brakes of our minivan pulling the driveway. My wife keeps saying, you gotta fix those brakes. I'm like, are you kidding? That's my warning signal. How else will I know you're coming? That's at the top of my to-don't list. Now, right now, if I was smart, I would start putting things away quickly, right? But I'm not smart. I'm playing. I got no perspective. I got one wife, and I got one life, and they're equal. I love her, but I would trade her for a power-up and a magic helmet. And I can actually hear her coming up the driveway. You know, there's dramatic music in my head. Ha, ha, ha. And the dragon swooping down. Ha, ha, ha. And the dishes are piling up. Ha, ha. Even the dishes have music. And I'm doing triage. I'm like, Fletch, do the dishes. Josie, clean up the room. He goes, Dad, you forgot to pick her up. No!

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3: So this is a beautiful theater. I like what I do because I get to work in a lot of different places. And recently I did a show in New Jersey in the auditorium of a technical high school. I forgot that existed. Technical high school. That's where dreams are narrowed down. Because we tell our children, you can do anything you want, their whole lives. You can do anything. But at this place, we take kids, like they're 15, they're young, and we tell them, you can do 8 things. We got it down to 8 for you. And I'm not saying these people are stupid, because I'm stupid. I really am stupid, and it bothers me. Like, I wish I was more stupid. Because then it wouldn't, I would, it just, all my thoughts would just be... But instead, here's how my brain works. It's stupidity followed by self-hatred and then further analysis. It's not a very efficient system of thought. I have these dumb thoughts, and then I go, what's wrong with you? And then I figure it out. But the impulse is always stupid. Like, I saw this guy in New York one day, and he's walking his dog, and this is what I saw. The guy's got a coffee and a dog on a leash and a phone. He's on the phone. So he's got his phone like this, and the dog's leash is going from the phone hand to the dog. And I look at this, and I go, oh, he's got, like, a dog phone. Like, that thought sincerely inhabited me for, like, a full minute. I'm going, what the benefits are to hooking your phone up to a dog. And then the other part of me had to go, why would that exist? You ask.
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4: No one drank smoothies in the old days here. There's no such thing as smoothies in 1945. Robert Mitchum didn't order smoothies. If he did, it was a Bloody Mary. Robert Mitchum drank booze out of a shot glass. And how can I put this delicately? Robert Mitchum boffed babes, okay? I'm sorry to put it that way. I realize it's hideously sexist, but you have to understand, one, it was then, and two, it wasn't like people weren't volunteering for the boffage, okay? Because Robert Mitchum, if you remember him, had the chest of a bison and strode through this town like a water buffalo. Just slaying chicks. He had a groovy rock and roll haircut with a forelock and a cigarette hanging out of the corner of his mouth. He was so cool, his house was the medical marijuana dispensary. Charles Bukowski said, never get out of bed before noon. And Charles Bukowski drank here quite a lot, at this very bar. In fact, Ruben will tell you that Charles Bukowski used to drink at the bar, and he always had money and chicks with him. And one day, Ruben says, you're not good looking, and you appear to have no job, and yet you've always got chicks and money. What do you do? And Bukowski says, what do you think I do? And he goes, well, you're not good looking, you have money. I guess you're a pimp. Thank you. I thought that was a lot funnier than that. Evidently, in your world, Bukowski drinks at your house all the damn time. Bukowski was a poet. No one knows what poetry is here in Hollywood because it's not printed on money.
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22: Psycho chicks, psycho chicks. I think I like good-looking face. A woman has a good-looking face, I go right for it. Does that make me wrong? Does that make me bad? I'm trying to stay in the game, but monkey! Nice body, ugly face sucks, doesn't it? Doesn't it suck? And they try to still pick you up, too, with a nice body, ugly face.
23: Hey, I tell you what. You play your cards right, you can come home with me.
22: They're like, I fold. Nice body, ugly face sucks. Doesn't it? They'll be on the Stairmaster. Looking good from behind. Looking fine. Hey, what's up? Baby got back. Baby, get back. That's why I love Mexican women. Mexican women are the best girlfriends I have, man. Aha. Uh-huh. Because if you get a fight or something, they'll jump in, they'll help you out, you know. I remember one time I was at my dad, my parents left to South America, and I said, okay, I'm going to take my dad's car out, you know. So I took my dad's car out to get some ice, and I flipped off some dude coming the opposite direction. You ever do that? Like, flip someone off? Thanks. Here he comes. When he turns around, it's like, he's turning around. Go to my house. And when you get to your house, that should be base. Base. And he comes in my dad's driveway. Plan two. In the house. And he comes right in my house.
23: Hey, man, I'll tell you what. I'll break your finger, boy.
22: And my girlfriend just comes out of the kitchen. What's up, puto? Huh? Don't be talking to me like you know me, huh? And he's like freaking out, huh?
23: What the hell? Some chick wants to fight me. What?
22: That's right, Esse. What's up, Esse?
23: Esse, what are you calling me, a term paper?
22: That hurts me. You ever see two Mexican women fight? That's better than Jerry Springer. Oh, yeah. Two Mexican women fight. They get right in. Hey, Cristina Lopez. Remember me, huh? You want... Let go of me. Come on. Here, hold my baby. Come on, let's go. They should put Mexican women in Mortal Kombat, that video game.
23: Sub-Zero.
22: Rosa Gonzalez.
1: 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This is iHeart Comedy.
0: Todd Barry.
3: You guys reading the Harry Potter book, huh?
4: Yeah.
3: I saw a guy reading that on the subway. It was like on page 850. It's like 3 days after the book came out. It was like, in 3 days, this guy's read more than I've read in my life. And I have an English degree. Then I realized, you know, it's kind of a children's book, you know, so it's like, it was an 850-page Curious George book. I could probably burn through that in a couple of months. It's pretty good. Chinese restaurant, comedy, good combo, people. Combo, just like a Chinese restaurant. I was in a Chinese restaurant in New York. I eat out alone a lot, and there's an advantage to eating out alone. Unlimited eavesdropping. Don't have to worry about pissing anyone off. Just eavesdrop to your heart's content. This is an actual conversation I heard in a Chinese restaurant. There was like an 85-year-old Chinese guy talking to like a 40-year-old white woman, and she was teaching him how to say the words eggnog. This is the way the conversation went. Eggnog. Eggnog. No. Eggnog. Eggnog. This went back and forth like four more times. And I wanted to stand up and go, you know what? I think he got it. I think for any eggnog situation he finds himself in, for any company Christmas party he gets invited to, I think he'll work his way through the eggnog situation. And don't make him say egga again.
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10: You know, I started out in show business, a lot of people said, Bob, you will not perform across the street from the Red Lobster in Battle Creek. Well... I've arrived, baby. If everything goes the way I got planned, and I got plans, I'll be at the Applebee's in Kalamazoo in no time. I'll be at Applebee's in Kalamazoo. They don't do comedy there. Busy day, I saw The Lost World. not the film I made a wrong turn in up in Athens. Hey, it's been a busy week. I made a killing in real estate. I shot a Jehovah's Witness on my front porch. That is so wrong to applaud. Busy, you guys. I flew into Kalamazoo International Airport and snack bar. One of the finest snack bars at an airport. There's a sign at the airport that says, no loose dogs. I don't think it's being enforced. I saw a St. Bernard with fishnet stockings and red lipstick.
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0: Patrice O'Neill.
2: I like to marry. I don't know who I mean. I'm going to marry my girl now, I guess. She wants to be married, and I want to make her a wife. I want her to be a wife. It's very difficult to just make a decision that you're going to lose your swag for the rest of your life, man. If you're planning on being a good man, I mean, if you're going to be cheating, I'm married. She catch me, she catch me. But... but if I really want to be good, I do the right thing. And I'm just saying, my girl, I don't know. She's just not perfect. She has a kid that ain't mine, and I'm just now getting used to having a woman with a kid that ain't yours. Because it ain't that she's not a beautiful kid, and my girl's not good people, but it's just... when I look at the girl and I look at her, I just think of how it was created. And sometimes I have to like keep my swag up to see. So some dude did that to my girl, and then out comes this half of him who talks to me. Hi, Mr. P. And I'm like, how you doing? You want some food? Yeah. And it's good because I use her to argue with my girl every time we get an argument going. I'll use the fact that this ain't my kid to, you know. This has helped me out of a lot of unreasonable. My girl found some boots in my closet, some women's boots that wasn't hers, and she went off. She got them, she woke me up, and she had them tied in a knot, and she was dangling these motherfuckers over my head. And I was getting a little nervous. I said, look, we broke up. This is my ex-girl's boots, and I ain't mad at her, really. So much to throw this bitch's boots in the trash or something. If I see it again, I want to be mature and go, here's your boots, you know what I'm saying? She started swinging them harder like she was going to hit me with them. I said, bitch, you got a kid that ain't mine. Those boots don't have nightmares at 3 in the morning. You ain't got to help them boots with homework.
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0: George Carlin.
4: The whole revolution is about values. Values of any kind, you know? What you'll do for $10, what you'll do with $10. Values. I often think of that when I go past the novelty store. You know, the novelty store, tricks, jokes, fun, fool your friends. They sell the dribble glass, joy buzzer, whoopee cushion, plastic Swiss cheese. They have a little foam rubber sandwich with a bite missing from it. I often wonder how hungry people feel when they walk past, you know? Guys that don't have lunch money together, man. Going past the novelty store, wow, I'd be salty. I'd be ready for a little trashing right away, you know? Start there. That's not the biggest insult. The biggest insult, however, is the fake vomit. Imagine that, artificial vomit, wow. Some people can't scrape real vomit together, man. Guys are ordering 3 dozen vomit on the phone, man. Lenny Bruce once said the reason the artificial vomit sells is because the artificial dog crap sold so well. I grew up watching the dog crap in the window. Boy, I thought a dog had gotten in the window and done it there, you know. It was always right next to the false teeth there that you wind up and let go, right? Little plaster Paris dog crap, wow. Sure is strange.
5: How do you ask for that, you know? What do you say to the guy?
6: I'd like to see something in a dog crap, please.
5: Well, what did you want to spend on that?
6: Money's no object. It's for a very good friend. I rather fancy that beige number in the window.
5: Oh, that's not beige. That's champagne gold. It's our breed of the month, bulldog. You buy a bulldog, we throw in a fox terrier free. Oh. I imagine there would be collectors, you know, guys that had every breed. Oh. Hey, you got any St. Bernard?
6: Yes, but there's no room in the window for that. The Doberman Pinscher, you'd always know the authentic Doberman Pinscher would be the one with the little pieces of clothing and buttons in it, right? Yeah.
7: Well, we gotta put these kids in their place. These kids talk too much. These little kids think that their opinions matter. Because of the internet, they think they can write mean things. I got hate mail from a 14-year-old boy. Boy told me I sucked. So now I gotta get into a fight with a 14-year-old kid. I believe in freedom of some speech. I want to go back to the days of people shutting the hell up. There's too much. People are everywhere on the internet. Just venom and hate. I was on Staples.com. People are writing bad reviews about rubber bands. How little do you have going on in your life that you're writing reviews about rubber bands? Or reading reviews about... I want to go back to days of shutting the hell up. When I was 14, if you wanted to say something, there wasn't the internet. You had to say it to that person's face and get punched. That's the way it's supposed to be. That's my right. It's in the Constitution. The First Amendment's freedom of speech. But the Second Amendment's right to bear arms. So you can say whatever you want, but you might get shot. Right to bear a bullet wound, that should be the Third Amendment. We don't even know what the Third Amendment is, do we? Does anybody know what the Third Amendment is? What? Assembly? No, that's the first one. Freedom of speech, assembly. What?
9: Yell it out.
24: We don't have to quarter troops during peacetime.
7: That's right. How did you know that? Saw me at the Brea Improv. Okay, let's be honest. Does anybody that hasn't seen me before... Did anybody know what the Third Amendment is? We know what the First Amendment, we know the Second, we know the Fourth and Fifth, but nobody knows the Third. Nobody's ever argued the Third. Nobody's ever taken the Third or cited the Third. I'm the only one who uses it, because nobody knows what the hell I'm talking about. I got pulled over the other day. The cop goes, you know you're driving alone in the carpool lane. I go, yep. That's my Third Amendment right. I don't have any friends, and according to the Third, you cannot discriminate against a loser. When I go into a gas station, I can I use your restroom? It's for customers only. Not according to the Third. Give me that hubcap keychain thing or I'll shut this place down. I even use it to get out of jury duty. Yeah, I go, you cannot quarter me in any jury. That's my Third Amendment right. And even the judge had to look it up. I take the Third all the time, every day. And then if somebody tries to call me on it, they go, well, what is the Third? That's when I take the Fifth. Sometimes I get the amendments and the commandments mixed up. Thou shall not kill, but you can have a gun. Don't use the Lord's name in vain, but your freedom of speech. It's like contradiction of church and state. One tells you everything you can't do, and then the amendments say, nah, go ahead and do it. Like if you're a kid and your parents say, go to your room, you have to honor thy mother and father and go to your room. But according to the amendments, you have the right to a trial. If you're married and you have an affair and you get caught and then you do it again, you can't be tried for the same crime twice.
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11: I just got back from Europe. I took my son, Tater Tot, to Europe. We were in Spain during the running of the bulls, but we didn't go to the event because we couldn't figure out why you would. The people that we know that live there were pitching this really hard, and they said that this event's been going on for over 500 years. And I'm like, what? Really? And they explained it to us. Apparently, 540 years ago, a bunch of gay sailors in white suits with red scarves turned loose the cattle and tried to... I'm paraphrasing. It ended up the town was such a borehole that compared to everything else that was going on there, this seemed like fun, and they kept doing it for 540 years. And I'm like, I still don't want to go. And this year, two people died, and they said it was a huge tragedy. But I think before you call something a huge tragedy, I think you need to first determine exactly which two people died. Maybe it was two people we didn't need. They weren't very bright, I can tell you that for sure. This year, a bunch of Spaniards stood up and said the event should be canceled forever because it's so dangerous. I'm like, it took you 540 people. We have two a week. We changed the name from the running of the bulls to the thinning of the herd. We'll have the final event at Talladega, call it the dodging of the NASCARs. You ready? Go. Roompa! They're quick, aren't they? You might want to turn your wipers on, Dale.
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12: The biggest and best thing that happened to me after winning Last Comic Standing was I got married. There it is. There's my ring. But she is a lot smarter than I thought she was. She is, man. She's got this clever way of asking me to do something, but she phrases it like in a way where it could have been my idea to begin with. You ever seen that Jedi mind trick stuff? Like she'll say this, honey, didn't you want to take the trash out? And I'm like, did I want to take the trash out? No. You almost got me that time. I'm going to. I don't want to. That's a dumb question, really. There's only five things I want to do ever, okay? I want to drink a beer. That's something that I want to do. I want to eat a steak. Those are delicious. I want to take a good dump. Those are awesome. I want to watch a football game. And I want to do you, honey. That's it. Right there. Not in that order. You're number one, I promise. Number two is number two. That's kind of weird.
13: Stephen Wright.
25: When I was a little kid, I wished the first words I ever said was the word quote, so right before I died, I could say unquote. Lots of my friends have babies, but I don't have any babies, but I have lots of friends. Babies don't have any friends. They all have those baby monitors so they can hear the baby from the other room, which I consider a form of wiretapping. Someday he's gonna be a really smart baby that makes a fake recording of some fake baby noises. I'm gonna crawl out the window and go to Italy. I need one of those baby monitors from my subconscious to my consciousness so I can know what the hell I'm really thinking about. Sometimes I talk to myself fluently in languages I'm unfamiliar with. Just to screw with my subconscious. It's a good thing a lot of people speak foreign languages, otherwise those people would have no one to talk to. When I was in first grade, the teacher told us that the president was married to the first lady, and all I could think of was, wow, I wonder if she ever saw any dinosaurs. She told us about Michelangelo and the Sistine Chapel, and that day I went home, I was laying at the top of my bunk bed looking at the ceiling, and I'm thinking, why not? My brother's pushing the bed around. Give me more aqua. I did Jesus and Santa Claus on a seesaw. I had Jesus on the low end, even though he weighed less. Because he's Jesus. Jesus pissed off a lot of people, you know. We stopped turning the water into wine. I'm trying to take a shower. What did Jesus ever do for Santa Claus on his birthday? Don't think about it. It doesn't mean anything. You know, the New Testament is pretty old. I think you should call them the Old Testament or the most recent Testament. You know, when you look at a star, it may not even be there anymore because it takes so long for the light to get from there to here. Maybe gone, it just looks like it's still there. That's how I see my old girlfriends.
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0: Sarah Silverman.
9: Thank you very much. It's really nice to be here. You know, I was just back east because my sister got married, and it was really neat. You know, they took each other's last names. They hyphenated it, you know. So now my sister's name is Susan Silverman Abramowitz. Yeah, but they're thinking of shortening it to just Jews. Oh, good, the Jews. They're good people. I like them. So I was home, and I saw my dad. I feel really bad, you know, because when I was 14, I went out with my father's best friend. And, yeah, that's embarrassing, you know, my father having a 14-year-old best friend. What a loser. So I saw my doll, Rosie, too, you know, and I always treated her like a real person. You know what I mean? You ever have a doll and you treat her like a real person, you know, because you're afraid if you don't, she'll kill you. Scary. You know how it is. Absolutely. You know, so I went dancing last night. You guys go dancing? Yeah? I never usually go, you know, it's embarrassing for me. You know, because I tap dance. See that? Rubs. So, want to dance? I get a lot of attention, but you know, and I met a guy there at the Stance Club, and he was really nice, but he asked me for my phone number, you know, and have you ever done this? I gave him a fake number, you know. I felt really bad about it, though, you know, so I moved there. So, you know, I graduated from high school. They've got the big drug slogan, just say no. It doesn't work. I think it's really lame. If we're going to have a big national drug slogan, it should be something much cooler. You know, like, just say, I'm good for now. You know, I'm all set, thank you. That's a good one. Much cooler, you know. I experimented with drugs in high school. Not a good thing to do, but before you try any sort of drug, you know, there's that scary story that goes along with it. You know, like, I know this girl who tripped on acid and she died. You know, but before she did, she cleaned her whole house. Thank you very much.
8: All laughs, all the time. I Heart Comedy.
10: Lost some weight in the past couple of weeks. Oh, thanks. I didn't have a baby or save a puppy from drowning. Nothing, but thank you very much. Just cut out bed calzones. That's all you gotta do. Isn't that nuts? That's all you have to do. Just stop eating a huge hot calzone before you go to bed. You know what I mean? Just don't put that calzone in your pillow and shotgun it before you drift off to
13: you know, heartburn, heart-churning, horrible nightmares. Just don't eat that calzone before you go to bed. You know, why did our mothers do that? Why did our mothers, you know, finish your whole calzone before you sleep or Jesus won't love you? Remember, she always said that. And, oh, man, just got to shotgun it in your little head, you know, your tiny little infant head. My mom used to, you know, bite the corner off and stick it in my mouth and punch it so all the calzone just go right in my face. Oh, hot cheese and sausage. Oh, little, you know, finish it. You know, I'll punch you. Oh, heart palpitations at age 7, you know. And it works with any, it's not just, you know, I mean, you know, just stop. When you come home all sleepy, I gotta make my bed calzone, you know, and you gotta roll out the dough and the sausage and cheese and bacon it. Why? Save yourself that hour, you know. Or whatever bed starts you have, you know, your bed bagel, your bed burger, your bed bagel burger, your bed dog, whatever, you know. Pile of egg noodles on the pillow next to you that you shovel right in when you're pushed for time, right? Just stop doing it. Ah, Jenny Craig, my ass.
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6: I think you'll agree with me. Nothing is worse than...

0: And I know where it comes from. It comes from not holding them down long enough during the baptism, right? Are you sure you understood the Sermon on the Mount? That's why so many Christians are okay with waterboarding, because it's a lot like baptism. Really? Is that the line? Is that the line? That's how I was raised. Raised by a Christian and a soldier. I was taught to turn the other cheek and always throw the first punch. It's a little bit of conflict there. It's a little hard to do. I try to do the right thing. I open the door for people. But if they don't say thank you, I trip them. You know what I mean?
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2: Well, I love Price is Right, though. That's how y'all was looking when y'all was coming up here dancing, trying to win a prize. They always do black people wrong on Price is Right. They always had an older-ass lady come out. Margaret Solomon, come on down. You the next contestant on the Price is Right. And she come out, praise Jesus, make this thing. And then they get an old ass down there. It's your turn to bid, Margaret, on this electromagnetic solar-powered telescope. I ain't never seen that in my life. What's your bid, Margaret? Hell, $81,000. Everybody be like, I bid a dollar, I bid a dollar. But they be having some country folks on there, too. They be having rednecks on there. We have the iPhone 4. It's technology. You can check your emails and also do several different applications. What is your bid, Jeffro? Christ. That must be from the future. Hell, I'm going to bid $1 million. Get your country ass off, man. Where your monkey ass been? Then they get to the showcase and they underbid on the showcase. They got a car, a boat, 3 trips to Italy. What is your bid on your showcase? Hell, I bid $1,500. What's wrong with your stupid ass math skills? My other show is that Family Feud. That Family Feud had me rolling because Steve Harvey took it over, boy. And I be loving Steve Harvey because he be looking mad as hell at some of them dumbass people on there. They put one dude on, they had a question. It said, name a state with the word new at the front of it. Yes, Leon. What am I going to talk about? Nebraska.
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4: My parents didn't know what to do with me. They got me in a little league baseball. I played out in right field because I stunk. But you don't know, you just show up, you know. Oh, I got my glove. You any good? I don't know, my mom told me to come out here. We'll get out in right field. Okay. Turn around, you moron. Oh, okay. The only compliment I ever got in Little League Baseball was, good eye, Brian. Good eye, Brian.
5: Yeah, well, thank you.
4: Good torso. I noticed you during the trunk rotation. Good eye. They would say that when you're too scared to even consider swinging a bat. The ball would graze your head at about 100 miles an hour. Ah! Good eye, Brian. Oh, thank you. What did I do? You moved your head out of the way of the fastball. Oh, good, good. I'm glad I did that. I almost didn't, but then I did. Go, team. Go, team, go. I used to get scared getting up to bat. And what made it worse was the kids out on the field on the other team. I don't even know these kids. And they're all out there yelling, easy out, easy out. Everybody move in, easy out. How do you handle that when you're 9 years old? Hey, they're walking towards me. The outfielders are playing in on the clay. The infielders are going through my pockets. Easy out, easy out. I'm like going, hey, that's my gum.

0: I played softball this last year. 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Let me tell you something. It's not a whole lot more humbling in life than striking out in slow pitch. Walk back to the dugout, you know, your teammates are older than Little League. They try not to laugh, but it's kind of hard not to. You know, you sit next to them, they're going. What can they say? Wow, he throws a wicked 12-foot arc. It's hard to hit in only 3 tries. Should be a bigger ball. Should be a kickball. We should play 10-strike kickball. That's what it's called. They call it softball. Makes it sound like it's harmless, you know? You ever take a line shot to the face with a softball? You don't go, hey, that's downy soft. That was like a big ball of cotton. Hey, don't worry about that. That's blood light. We're playing softball. We're all going to float around like angels.
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3: I just turned 78 years old. Oh, wonderful, wonderful. Oh, yeah, oh, yeah. You sound like my relatives. Pretty soon we get the house. Now, if you're lucky, because I can die any, I'm on golden time. I can die any moment now. You know how lucky you guys would be? You would get, for the price of a ticket, you would get a show and a death. You understand? Oh, come on. You'd be invited for months to dinners all over. Are you kidding? You were there? Yeah. From nowhere, she was talking about some, I don't know, whales, we don't know, animals, and suddenly she just went over. She was lying there, the face didn't move, we thought, well, Botox, but then... But anyhow, I just turned 78, and I made a decision, which is, I am only gonna perform to people I want to perform to, because all my life I have worked... Everybody. Oh, I have done Vegas and this and that. I played all those damn Indian casinos, and I'm meeting both the Dot and the Feather. I mean, it's all. So, and people treat you terribly when you're old, you know? They treat you like a with a little disdain. I was on the Today Show, Al Roker. Here's Joan Rivers, and she's 78 years young. And you want to go, and here's Al Roker, and he's 320 pounds thin. And it, ah.
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4: No, you can upset people without even knowing you're doing it. I got into terrible trouble with the actress Kate Winslet, and I didn't even know until we tried to book her on the show. And the bookers called up her agent, and her agent said, Kate will never be on that show, not after what Craig said about her. I was like, I never said anything about her. I never said that. Oh, yeah, I did. Yeah. Well, I wasn't really talking about her. I was talking about the movie Titanic, which she was in. And I love that movie. I love the movie Titanic. It's a great movie. I particularly enjoy the work of Leonardo DiCaprio. I think he's a great actor. Fat, thin, beard, no beard, happy, sad. He can do everything. And I have only one problem. At the end of that movie, when they're, you know, they're in the water, the ship's sunk, and she's on the door, and he's in the water, and he's like, I'm dying. He's really good, isn't he? I mean, that's how good he is. He's like, I'm dying, so cold, I'm dying. And she's like, yes, you are dying, it's terribly sad, bye. I'm thinking, you know what, there's room on that door for two people right there. This is a giant door built in the shipyards of Belfast by union members. This is a big thing. This has been curled and worked at. There's brass fittings on it. This is a big, big door. Cuban families come to America on doors like this. By the way, a word of advice, never say that in Miami. Anyway, I had a problem with the logic at the end because I thought the two of them would get on the door. So, I was talking about it, and I'm a passionate person. I was getting involved in talking about it. And in the heat of the moment, I said, oh, come on, Kate, move over, you fat bitch. Now, I don't mean... Hey, let me finish. Let me finish. I don't mean she's fat. She's not fat. She's not fat. And even if she was fat, I wouldn't comment on a woman's weight, would I? Look, I'm suicidal. I'm not an idiot. I don't comment on a woman's weight. I'm post-feminism. I understand. I'm reconstructed man. I'm like, keep your mouth shut. I understand it. I would never comment on a woman's weight. I don't do it. I don't think it's right to do it. And I feel to, and I struggle with it too. I know. I feel your pain, sisters.
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0: Guy sitting in his favorite chair, watching a football game on TV. His wife walks up behind him with an iron frying pan, smacks him in the head. He said, "What was that?" "So I was doing the laundry. I found a piece of paper in your pants," said Dorothy. "So I went to the track the other day, and that was to remind me of the horse I wanted to bet on." Ah. A few days later, sitting in his favorite chair, watching football on TV. Same wife, same frying pan. Pow! He said, "What was that?" She says, "Your horse just called." So why do Jews watch porno movies backwards? They like the part where the hooker gives the money back. Ah, great. Now the Jews are angry. The Jews are angry. The Italians try and act angry. The blacks are angry. The Irish people are throwing up on each other. The Mexicans can't afford to get in. The Chinese people are doing their homework. The Polish people are facing the wrong way. And if the midgets were giving me a standing ovation, I wouldn't even know it. Mexican midget committed suicide, hung himself from the rearview mirror. Polish midget, 6'3". Sorry, I tease midgets, because what are they going to do? What would you call a horny Eskimo dwarf or fidget midget with a rigid digit? What would you call a Japanese prize fighter whose father has diarrhea? Slap happy jappy with a crap happy pappy. Why don't Italians have zits? They slide off. You know why God made gold chains? To remind the Italians where to stop shaving. Why do Italian organ grinders always have a monkey with them? Somebody's got to do the bookkeeping. Why do Italian olives come in tall jars? So their combs will fit inside. Little Italian guy goes to the store to buy a brassiere for his wife. The sales girl says, "What size?" He says, 6 7/8". She says, 6 7/8". "What kind of size is that?" He says, "I measured him with a hat."
2: Bill Engvall.
5: But dogs, that's what I love. I love the people on Doberman's the best. Because they're always the people who go, "Oh, he won't bite. He's always got blood on his lips." There's some bizarre dogs, too. There's a dog called a Basenji. It's a barkless dog. Wouldn't that blow your mind? Walk up somebody's yard, that dog's going. You're like, "Ah! I'm deaf. I can't hear the dog." You go to the door, the woman answers. See, I got one of the stupidest dogs in the world. Doorbell rings, he pees on everything. It's like, "Somebody's here." "Good boy, good boy. I'll get that door now." My wife's got her own dog, Max. Max the pooping machine is what we all call him. He's possessed. He'll wake you up in the middle of the night like, "Hey, Bill. Psst. Bill, you don't need to take me out. I just pooped on the rug." I mean, what can you say? It's like, "Well, appreciate your honesty." And our dogs are indoor dogs, which I don't mind, except when my wife and I get romantic, our dogs watch us. And I know they're just dogs, but it's just disconcerting. I'm trying to be romantic, and there's these eyes at the edge of the bed. And it's like, "Ooh, nice move there, Bill. Geez, don't that hurt your back? Max just pooped on the rug again." And I'm trying to be sexy. I take my wife's bra off and throw it across the room. Dogs bring it back. You ever get that cold nose? "Hey, boys." And just thank God it wasn't a cat, because you know they get when they see stuff dangling around. We bought my daughter a puppy. Don't ever do that. Don't ever buy a 9-year-old anything live, because they'll just kill it. We bought her a miniature long-haired dachshund. It's a wiener dog, but it's really not big enough. It's more like a cocktail Frank dog is what it is. This dog has not walked since we've owned it. My daughter either carries him everywhere or she's shoving him around the house in a baby carriage. And I try to reason with her. It's like, "Baby, please let that dog walk." And she's like, "Dad, he needs me to carry him." And the dog's looking at me like, "Just kill me, Bill. I'm not even a dog anymore, man. Look at me, I'm wearing Barbie jeans."
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6: As I get older, I just, you know, and maybe it's the age thing. You know, you hit 50. 50 does a number on you. Anybody here who's turned 50, man, that'll humble your ego. Huh? Turn 50, suddenly realize your life's almost a third over at this point, right? You know what it is? It's hard to be cool the older you get. When you're young, it's easy to be cool. But I like to think I'm still hip. Standing up here in a Hugo Boss suit with gold bond powder and a corn pad between my toes. It's not that funny. Only exercise I get is mood swings, it seems like. And I think, you know, why even bother, you know? Why even bother? Maybe I'm cynical, but at this point, at 50, healthy is just a precancerous condition, is it not? I have a $300 clothes rack at home in the shape of an exercise bike. So, my best friends always give me a hard way to go. Drew, God, you gotta quit smoking. It's just, it's slow suicide. Well, it's obviously not working, is it? I mean, incremental suicide, not the most efficient way to do yourself in. I gotta quit smoking. I get winded playing euchre.
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7: My mom gave me permission to cuss one time. One time she gave me permission to cuss. I'm in school, I'm being bad. My teacher got mad, said, Kevin, come here. Told me to come to the front of the class, wrote a note, stapled the note to my chest. Said, make sure your mother read the note. I get home, my mom read the note. The note said, maybe if you showed your son some more attention at home, he wouldn't act like a fool in school, right? My mom read the note, she said, let me tell you something. You tell her, mind her damn business before I come down there and I beat her ass. I said, okay, do you want me to say it like that? Or do you want me to take some stuff out? What'd I say? Tell her, mind her damn business before I come down there and I beat her ass. I said, no, I heard what you said. I just want to make sure that you know that you're telling me to say the same thing. Keep in mind, it's a lot of pressure, all right? My mom just gave me permission to go to school and cuss my teacher out. I didn't feel comfortable with the situation, so I wanted to practice. I wanted to go upstairs. I wanted to go over my lines. So, I'm in the mirror. I'm going over my lines. I'm like, okay, all right, okay, all right, okay. My mom told me to tell you to mind your damn... No, that's too loud. That's way too loud. That's not believable. It's too loud. Finally, I go over it. I get it down. I'm like, you know what? I'm going to go to bed early, get some rest, because I got a big day ahead of me tomorrow. I don't really want to mess this up. So I go to bed. I wake up, get dressed, put on my pants, my shirt. I get on the school bus. All my friends see me. They get hyped. Oh, Kev is on the bus. Everybody look. Kev on the bus. What up, Kev? I was like, yo, not today, y'all. I got a lot of stuff in my mind. I can't really have y'all throwing me off. And my friend was like, what you talking about? I said, I can't really get into it. All I can tell y'all is that it's about to go down. He's like, what? I said, look, man, it's about to go down. Just be behind me when I walk in class. He said, all right, cool. I walk in class. Miss Green, my teacher, she starts speaking to everybody. Hello. Good morning. Good morning. Hello. Hello. Good morning. She see me. She was like, Kevin. I said, Miss Green. She said, did you let your mother read the note? I said, yes, I did. I got suspended and an ass whooping. I told you to say two cuss words.

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2: So my new movie is going to come out sometime later this year. We're editing it now. It's called The Greatest Movie Ever Rolled. Thank you very much. Thank you. And it's ripping off Morgan Spurlock, as I'm going to do from now on. Because he did Greatest Movie Ever Sold. And now I'm not done with this one. I got to get this one out. And then I got to make the next one. I got to do it this summer because he made a movie called Comic-Con, Episode 4, A Fan's Hope. And it's a lovely documentary about Comic-Con down in San Diego that was shot a couple years ago. But it just came out now, so I got to make my version. So I'm going to go down there, you know, this summer to Comic-Con. And my movie's going to be about me just trying to see if I can get somebody in a Darth Vader costume to smoke some bowls with me. I'd settle for somebody with a Salacious Crumb puppet. I really would. Okay, no more Star Wars references. Okay, one more. My movie's going to be called Chronicon, Episode 420. A Fan's Dope. Got the 420 part from somebody in the first show tonight. Yelled it out. So I guess I do get my act from the audience.
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19: This is the thing I learned about Atlanta that's interesting, right? I did not know that in Atlanta, when people leave a nightclub, they go to the strip club. That's what they do, right? So I'm in Atlanta, and I find out that Making It Rain is real. I don't know if you ever heard about this. Now, if you never heard of Making It Rain, I will explain it to you. It's basically when you take your money and you throw it on other people. Okay? I walk up in there, every celebrity, every, you know, athlete, whoever you know is in there, right? I look to my right, it's Jeezy. Jeezy is in there. He's got about 10 dudes with him, right? I'm like, yo, he got a black garbage bag in the VIP. I'm like, what is he doing? Because I'm nosy. I look. But now the whole VIP is going crazy. Jeezy got it set off. So now Jay-Z is in there. I'm like, Jigga in here? And Jay-Z got crazy paper, right? So Jay-Z's like, what is he doing? It's crazy. What is he talking about? It's 40,000. That's no money. I'm just going to use Beyonce money. The Rock is in the building. Jigga grabs $100,000, throw it in the air. My name is Ho, O-H to the O-V. I'm like, that's $140,000 in the air, people, okay? The next booth is 50 Cent and Floyd Mayweather. You know they got crazy paper. But here's the thing. Jay-Z got the party on smash. So Floyd and, you know, 50 a little jealous. Like, going on, man? Jigga's trying to show out, huh? Jigga trying to act like, man, $100,000 is no money, Floyd. You know what I'm saying? Oh, man. Yo, Jay-Z right now, Jay gonna make it rain. We're about to make a thunderstorm in this mother. Now, I'm gonna be real with y'all. I'm not the smartest dude in the world, but I know that a thunderstorm is more than rain. So, yo, tell my man to go get my money out the back, right? So this big buff dude goes in the back of the strip club, comes out with a block of money wrapped in plastic. Boom, on the table. I said, $200,000 wrapped in plastic? They got their own bank? This money is stuck together. Dude rolls up with a straight razor, cracked this money open. This money is stuck together, $200,000. They throwing it, knocking strippers out. Pow! Pow! Pow! 50 like, have a baby by me, baby, you be a millionaire. Be a millionaire. I was like, I had your baby, this is so crazy. Oh my God. I am trying to get pregnant. I swear I want to get pregnant, this is so crazy.
0: 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We've got funny covered. iHeart Comedy.
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21: That I love the 90s series. They show it on the classic sometimes. They don't love the 90s. Not like we do. All they do in that show was mock the 90s, make fun of everybody that I loved. And it was always people I'd never heard of. Making fun of people that I worshipped. Like Hammer. Ha ha ha, the man was an icon. Breakfast cereal, cartoon. Saturday morning cartoon. Do you know how hard it was to get a Saturday morning cartoon? Very hard. Very hard. And he had one and a breakfast cereal. And they make fun of him on VH1's I Love the 90s. They call him corny and everything like that. All right. He's fallen on hard times. But you know what? He did bring hip-hop to a nation of naive, sheltered, adolescent, suburban honkies. And if that's wrong, I don't want to be white. Here's how big he was. There's not a person my age who hears the word stop and doesn't immediately think hammer time. You don't say it, people would make fun of you, but you think it. And if somebody ever said it, you'd be like, oh, we are on the same page. Okay. I was thinking it, I didn't want to say it. Thank you for saying it. Stop hammer time. To a lesser extent, you might think stop, collaborate, and listen. Yes. Collaborate. An interesting choice for a 90s rap lyric. What exactly did he want us to collaborate on? Listen, it's artistic license. I understand it was the right number of syllables, but still. And they make fun of him, too. The Iceman, Vanilla Ice. Because he hasn't had a hit in a while. And he certainly hasn't had the acting career of the Ice's T and Cube. But he did put a lot of 8th grade asses on the 8th grade dance floor, also known as the cafeteria. And for that, I say thank you, Vanilla Ice. I say don't worry, gato, Vanilla Ice. I don't make fun of him. And I certainly don't commit blasphemy and say, oh, I didn't even like that song, Ice Ice Baby. Yeah, you did. Yes, you did. If you're a mammal, you like Ice Ice Baby. It is an innate reaction to that song. When you're alone in your car, when there's nobody around to judge you, when you're rolling in your 5.0 with the rag top down so your hair can blow, and all of a sudden out of nowhere, out of the ether, you hear... You turn up the volume and pray it's not Queens Under Pressure.
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2: We love our kid, man. We're so nervous, right? We're like, what's our baby going to look like? You get nervous, right? The combination of the two of us. I'm a redhead. My wife is Armenian. We're like, has this ever happened in the history of mankind? Armenian mating with a redhead? Is he going to come out angry with the orange unibrow? I'll be in the hospital. Push, push. He comes out smoking. What took so long, bro? What took so long, bro? I'm hungry, I want lamb chop, shish kebab, meat on stick, hummus, let's go, bro! Just walking around the delivery room, orange chest hair come out of his polyester onesie. 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I think he has a rash. Let's put some powder. Powder? I want cologne. 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Bro. 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Call me daddy. I'm your father. I call you bro, bro. I call you bro. No. Don't call me bro. I'm your father. You call me dad. You call me daddy. My friend, my friend. Want to buy stereo? MP3, Blu-ray video? Listen, you just be quiet. I love you, my son. You get in your stroller. That's not Mercedes!
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20: George Wallace.
22: I'm so happy to be at this casino. Are you winning money? You're not winning money? I am so surprised. Let me give you some advice. Do what I do. When I come to these casinos, I get off the airplane, I go straight to the casino cashier, I give them all my money. And don't need me wasting my time gambling. Only way you're going to double your money here is to mug somebody at the airport, get your ass on that airplane, and go on back home. I'm just happy to be here. I know I'm going to have a good time. Anytime I come to the city, I know I'm going to have a good time. Just flying into the airport, you can start laughing. When I flew in here and saw that sign said the International Airport, I started laughing. The International Airport. Let me tell y'all something. The only thing international around here is the International House of Pancakes. Okay? You can just have some fun when you come to this city. And all you people that live around here, it's okay to take your Christmas lights down. Take them down, okay? It's just you people are crazy. What's wrong with you people? And you drive like you're crazy. What is wrong? Let me ask you people a question. When you go to an intersection in this city, the light changes to yellow. What's the legal limit here? 8, 9, 10 cars can go through. Zoom, zoom, zoom, zoom. You people are crazy. You can have fun just driving. Listen, I'm driving around through the city today. I saw a health store. What do you call it? A gym. 24-hour fitness center. 24-hour fitness center. Open 6 a.m. to midnight. What the hell is wrong with you people? Kinko's open 24 hours a day. Who the hell needs a cop of anything at 3 o'clock in the morning? I saw another clothing store. They sell blue jeans. And the sign outside said, if we don't fit your size, we'll give you a free pair. Give me a free pair of what? I'm walking around in a pair of culottes, you know what I'm saying? You people are crazy in this city. I saw Baskin-Robbins ice cream. Baskin-Robbins ice cream, as old as you are, as old as I am, all our life, how many flavors? No progress whatsoever. Come on, Baskin-Robbins, be creative. Look at Ben and Jerry's. They got Chunky Monkey. Cherry Garcia. But you can have some fun in the city. Yes, you can. And the airport out there, I don't know who put that airport so far out of town. Why was my cab fare higher than my airfare?
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4: I would like to begin by doing some basic Soviet suppressions for you. My first suppression is Karl Marx, and for those of you on drugs, Karl Marx. Karl Marx, take one. Imperialism is the worst thing I've ever heard. Wait. And now a native New York impression, a New York echo. Hello! Shut up! A cheap shot, thank you. If you ever go to the Soviet Union, wish to do for you now, this is a third suppression. This is interview with Nadia Komenich. Nadia, how does it feel to be the finest female gymnast ever to compete in the 1976 Olympics?
20: Rozbogavi.
4: Shevchenko Savnina, 1976 Olympic Makba, Shazbigala, Nieve, Prashugo, Golmele, Sizing, and the Shevchenko Devi.
23: Tayo!
4: She said she enjoyed it very much, but she did not go through puberty. Wait, don't give up. It gets better. Nadia, you think you'll compete in the 1980 Olympics? Nadia, just feel 1980 Olympic, but for sure, because I never approach you, I never approach you, I never approach you. I never Не прошу American television, guys, we're gonna win. She says yes. 5.0, who cares? Like to do for you some Soviet ventriloquism. Here it is for you. Nikki, how do you like being in America? Social relevance, right arm.
24: Women is that we don't even have any kind of like, there's no kind of like sexual outlets that are made for us. We don't even have like a Hooters, right? Like we have not even a kind of like a safe kind of sexual outlet, you know? We need a Hooters for chicks. Would that be awesome? Right? bunch of hot guys running around with no shirts on, serving food. Those little nylon shorts pulled all up in their butts. Rocking a big old dude camel toe in the front. That'd be awesome. Just come up to the table. You'd be like, yeah, can I help you ladies? Yeah, we'd like another round of Cosmos. Free my girls, please. And instead of those little chicken wings, can you be basket with them big hot steaming weenies? That would be great. Some pigs in a blanket. And hurry up. It's a big tip in it for you if you get it over here quickly. All right, sweetie? Okay. He's working his way through junior college. There's no strip clubs for chicks, right? We don't have any strip clubs. All we have is Chippendales, right? And those guys don't take off all their clothes. If you go to Canada, they have a lot of strip clubs for chicks. It's awesome. Guys take all their clothes off. So great. My friends and I went recently. We were so excited because we were going to go see a little Leo flippity-doo, you know? Go see some pow-pow. Ping-pong. And, we're all fired up. We went to this club and we got a table dance and we were all excited about it. And it was really, really cool. It was a Canadian club though, so we were going to pay this guy like, I don't know, 85 Canadian shekels or whatever. What's that money called? I don't know. Look, if you have birds on your money, it's not money. That's all I'm saying. Like, I've got a mallard. How much is that? I don't know. I got 7 flamingos and a swan. Go fish. So we paid this guy like 85 Canadian tweeters or whatever it was to dance on the table. And you know, the deal with strippers is they tend to be a little bit more well endowed than, you know, normal people, you know, the men and the women. You would think that that would be cool. You would. Not hot at all. And the table was this big, right? It was tiny, tiny table. So it was just a giant, sweaty, hairy dude just jumping out. The whole time he was stripping, we were looking at him like he was going to steal something from us. You know, we're like, Hey, watch the eyes, Mandingo. If that thing touches me, no tip. I swear to God, no tip. All right, kickstand, go get us a drink.
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20: I'd like to mention a special kind of bullshit that has taken hold in this country in the last 30 to 40 years. It's this excessive devotion to children. I'm talking about today's professional parents, these obsessive diaper sniffers. There are no losers anymore. Everyone's a winner. No matter what the game or sport or competition, everybody wins. Everybody wins, everybody gets a trophy. No one is a loser. No child these days ever gets to hear those all-important character-building words, "You lost, Bobby." "You lost. You're a loser, Bobby." They miss out on that. You know what they tell a kid who lost these days? "You were the last winner." A lot of these kids never get to hear the truth about themselves until they're in their 20s. When their boss calls them in and says, "Bobby, clean your desk and get out of here, you're a loser." Of course, Bobby's parents can't understand why he can't hold a job. In school, he was always on the honor roll. Well, what they don't understand, of course, is that in today's schools, everyone is on the honor roll. Everyone is on the honor roll because in order to be on the honor roll, all you really need to do is to maintain a body temperature somewhere roughly in the 90s. But we shouldn't be worrying about how he's doing at school because, you know, come summertime, he'll be off to camp. Yes, he'll be off to camp, but not to swim and hike and play softball. No, no, no, no, no, no, no. Today's child will be sent away to lose weight. He'll be sent to fat camp or violin camp or ceramics camp or computer camp or leadership camp, whatever that is. Leadership camp. Isn't that where Hitler went?
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23: I've been just belaboring this thought. I'm thinking about switching from a iPhone over to a BlackBerry. No, I know, I know, I know, I know. I'm not going to do it. I'm just thinking about it. It's like suicide. I've thought about it, but I would never do it. It's just for attention, that's all. By the way, almost impossible to commit suicide now with these hybrid cars. You gotta sit in the garage forever. It's ridiculous. You die of boredom, if anything. You gotta keep turning the radio on to see if the car is running. Man, how did he die? Boredom. He was in the garage with a hybrid. Nothing happened. I like those hybrids. They're so quiet. You know, you don't have to yell your road rage threats. You just pull up alongside somebody. Hey, I should strangle you for what you did back there. I mean, that was really uncalled for. Huh? But it's good because, you know, you try to go green. You do what you can. We're going paperless in our house. And it's presenting a little bit of a problem in the bathroom. They should have an app for that. Like a crap app. Do they have one of those? You should have a crap. Maybe just a little, like, water squirting out of your phone, like a bidet, you know? You can use it as a water pick, too. Whatever you want. Mix it up. Nobody uses a payphone anymore, do they? You know, whenever I see somebody on a payphone, I think, uh-oh, they're up to no good. They are up to no good. I was using a cell phone in the car a couple weeks ago, and a cop pulled me over because you can't use a cell phone where I live. You know, you can't be talking into the phone. You could eat a Big Mac, you know, you could put your makeup on in the mirror, you could have a Starbucks between your legs, you could be staring with your knees, but you can't hold a cell phone. And the cop pulled me over. They never tell you what you do wrong. He sticks his head in the window, he goes, you know why I pulled you over? I said, excuse me, I'm on the phone. How rude is that? I'm always trying to think of ways to get out of tickets. You know what I mean? And I feel bad for people that are pulled over sobriety tests because sometimes they're not drunk. And those tests are hard, even if you're sober, because you don't practice those things. Like the backwards alphabet, that's not the easiest thing in the world to do. You know, everybody knows the Z, but after that, there's the W and the Y and, you know, X. Maybe this is the way to do it. Okay, backwards alphabet, officer. Okay. A, B, C, D, E, F, G, H, J, K. I know, I'm spitballing here. I don't know. You could use that if you get pulled over. But some of them are... What about the one with the finger to the nose, with your eyes closed? I mean, that... Who does that? You never practice that. I mean, that's hard to do, unless you have a big nose, you know? Or a smelly finger. In fact, here's a little tip. Next time as you're getting pulled over, little swipe back there. Okay, officer, here it comes. All right, there it is. Yeah, that's me. That's me. What else, officer? What else? But if he wants you to follow his finger, don't take their hand back there. Don't do that. That's not going to fly. Or just not a swipe, just a little dab, and that's it.
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7: PE teacher was it was nasty. Mr. Morris, his name was. And if you forgot your football kit, he didn't make you play in your pants. Oh, no, he thought pants were unhygienic. He used to make you play with nothing on your bottom half. I mean, it was firm but fair. It wasn't a hypocrite. He imposed the same rules on himself when he forgot his kit. So, no, so very, very firm. He forgot his kit every week. I think it was a bit scuffed. Silly old sausage. His catchphrase was, nice tackle, boy. No, he did have a catchphrase. He used to say, you don't wash it like that, give it here. Oh, dear. His house burned down. But that's where my fascination with animals started at school. And I did well at school, but I felt that I just learned to pass exams as opposed to... I feel like I just want to get so much knowledge now. It must be a sign of age, but I want to know about everything, things I never cared about before. I've got digital TV and there's 72 channels, except I watch hours on end of the History Channel and Discovery Channel now, just back and forth, like 6-hour stints, History Channel, Discovery Channel, back and forth. Ask me anything about sharks and Nazis. Not as bad as a lot of people make out. Sharks, I mean, Nazis, horrible. Sharks, brilliant. Nazis, rubbish. But the shark's an amazing creature. It's got sense up its body. It can tell the slightest movement in water of a floundering fish through electrical impulse. It can zone in on that. It's got good eyesight, contrary to popular belief. And it can taste and smell the slightest human secretion of, like, blood and sweat, one part in a billion from a mile away. A shark would have found Anne Frank like that. Nazis, rubbish.
5: Comedy.
8: I played college baseball at Texas Tech. I'll take 2 woos and 3 boos. That's how that works out. We were playing Texas A&M one weekend. You can boo them, for real, all right? They're awful human beings, scum cowboys. Can't build a wood pile without killing half their campus. I said it. Send your cards and letters to Stand Up Records. The fans at Texas A&M are such scum that they show up the day before a sporting event to practice talking about the other team. And I know that because I got benched after going 0-3. Three strikeouts. And two rednecks with a fishing pole from four rows behind our dugout lowered a pack of Twinkies on a string over the front of the dugout. Fatty! Fatty! Local television cameras are on my face. I'm in focus. Then I'm not. Then I am. Then I'm not. I'm out of my mind pissed. I know they're watching me. I walked up to the Twinkies, threw them in the trash, high-fived my teammates, sat back down. 2 innings later, I ate those Twinkies. I want you to know that is a real thing. Because I am a fat, disgusting human being. And that's why I never made it. And I spent my whole life playing wiffle ball. I'm 41 years old, and I play drunken wiffle ball now. Yes. Why not? What are we going to do? Die later? Do drugs and play wiffle ball. I pretended I was Jim Rice hitting home runs over the Green Monster. And I'm talking wiffle ball. I'm talking legitimate wiffle ball. I'm talking the yellow bat. Legitimate, yellow, official, with you knew the kid who had the red bat in your neighborhood. He was rich, fat, half gay, couldn't hit him, all right? We're talking legit wiffle. An MCA from the Beastie Boys, rest in peace. Yeah. Right? You know why? Because he said, I did it like this. I did it like that. I did it with the wiffle ball bat.
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9: You ever been so miserable at work that you spend extra time just sitting on the toilet? You don't even have your pants down. You're just like, I hate this job. I hate it. Man, you know how you can tell you got a real bad job? When they give you that half-hour lunch break. Woo! There's nothing worse than a half-hour lunch break to a grown person. Why don't you just get a little spoon and give me some applesauce while you're at it? A half-hour lunch break. By the time you put on your jacket, walk around the corner, go to the sandwich spot, order a sandwich, wait for them to make it, then get on another line to pay for it, 28 minutes have passed. Now you're rushing back to work, you're eating your sandwich, you're spilling beer down your shirt, and when you get in, your boss got the nerve to go, hey, man, you're 8 minutes late. Do you realize even criminals in jail get an hour lunch break? Like, can I at least eat like a murderer? I bet if I shot your ass, I could finish this sandwich. But you gotta work. Gotta work. We all gotta work. We all gotta work. Why? We spend money on things we used to get for free. We spend money on things we used to get for free. Like water. That's right. You can still get free water, but nobody does it. That's right. We spend money on water. Buying bottled water. Do you know how many people on earth right now are dying of thirst? How many people walk 10 and 20 miles to get some fresh water? And we so spoiled, we buy bottled water. You know what it means when you buy bottled water? It means you only use tap water on your ass. And you wonder why people want to blow us up. We got ass water, that's why. They die of thirst, but like, I gotta wash my ass. I gotta wash.
10: See, that's the problem. We live in a very rude, predatory culture. No one's nice to anybody anymore. Nobody. I tell you what, I locked my keys in my car the other day. Wasn't paying attention, locked my keys inside my car outside this abortion clinic where they were having a protest. No. I was running to get some cigarettes at the 7-Eleven. I could see my keys in the ignition. And all I said was, anybody got a hanger? They chased me for 3 blocks. And you can't even fire people anymore without them coming back and firing at you. When did that become an option? I've been fired from jobs. I never ran home and came back with an arsenal to make Charlton Heston jealous and shot everybody that didn't say hi that one Tuesday back in 1999, wiped out half the workforce. You don't kill people when you get fired. You take staples, not lives. You take the pencil sharpener, let the secretary live another day. Take paper clips, grab all the manila envelopes you can carry, and you walk out. I'd be afraid to fire somebody if I worked at a large company. Listen, Johnson, we've downsized, we've eliminated your position, and we're gonna have to let you go. Unless, of course, that's an assault weapon underneath your arm, in which case, you're employee of the month, Johnson. Way to go, kid. It happens all the time. You're not gonna fire people, you're just gonna have to kill them out of self-defense. Sorry, Johnson, we're gonna have to let you go. Come in, he slumped over the keyboard. Uh-oh, looks like they let Johnson go. And you see it trickles down, and you see it in schools, and kids killing kids in high schools all across America. I wouldn't even want to be in school today, because you got to be good at math. I sucked at math. But if you're in school today, you better excel at math, because your life depends on getting the equation right. Because if little Johnny comes in the cafeteria with an AK-47 that holds 17 shots, he's already squeezed off 6 rounds and injured 4 people, and I'm 15 feet from the exit door, how fast do I have to run before little Johnny picks me up and pumps up a couple shots in my direction so I can live and maintain my B-plus average in geometry?
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1: So, it's good to be here in Pleasanton. Very nice. I enjoy being here with middle to upper class white people. Thank you for having me in your town. I love Crate and Barrel, the Pottery Barn. It's great. I had very fine Chinese food at P.F. Chang's. That was delicious. That is the best Chinese food I ever had cooked by Mexicans. I'm telling you right now. Thank you, Pleasanton, for the Great Wall of Tijuana. I regret that. You were going there, like, it's all Hispanic people cooking like food, right? You see like hot white chicks serve the food. It's like the cast of Dawson's Creek in there.
2: Like, did Brad tell you about the hot sauce? Hi, my name's Michelle. I'm from the Hunan province.
1: It's like, no, you're from Walnut Creek. What the hell are you talking about? P.F. Chang's, there's only one Asian employee in there, and it's usually like an older Asian woman that hates all of the Asians that come inside. Like, we betrayed our people by going in there.
2: Hello, welcome to P.F. What are you doing here?
1: She gives me like a hard time. It's like, can I have like a bottle of water with the water still in the bottle?
2: Oh, you want a bottle, you baby? You want some milk? You want me to hold you? You want to cry now?
1: Where are my Asians at? I only see like a couple of... Is there a few? Okay. One person. Thank you. Thank you for coming. It's a long drive from San Jose. I know. Thank you for coming up here. Fremont, bitch!
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3: Ellen DeGeneres.
4: So here's the thing. I feel like that everything on this earth is here for a reason. That's just my opinion. I think that there are no mistakes. And I think that even if you don't understand why one thing is here, you find out later it works with the ecosystem somewhere else. It does something. I don't understand why we have fleas here, because fleas do nothing at all beneficial. But I thought at times like this, when we can't figure it out for ourselves, wouldn't it be great if we could just pick up the phone and call up God and ask him these things? Just pick up the phone, call up God. Yeah, hi, God, it's Ellen. Ellen, DeGeneres, what's so funny? No, I never thought of that. It does sound like that, doesn't it? I get it. Yeah, listen, if you weren't too busy, sure, I'll hold on. Somebody's at the gate. Onward, Christian soldiers, march. Yeah. Now, just sing along to your tape. It's not a tape. They're good. Listen, God, there are certain things on this earth I just don't understand why they're here. No, not Fabio. No. No. But there are certain things. I mean, Jesus Christ. No, I didn't mean that. That was great. We're still talking about that. Yeah. Now, I was thinking more about insects. No, bees are great. The honey. That was clever. You're welcome. I was thinking more about fleas. They seem to have no beneficial... No, I didn't realize how many people were employed by the flea collar industry. Not to mention sprays. Well, I guess you're right. Of course you are. Of course you are. Yeah. Yeah. Well, you got a little cold. God bless you. Or bless yourself. You could just bless yourself, couldn't you? Yes, I'm still doing the comedy. Uh-huh. No, you got a joke for me. I'd love to hear it. No, I got time. Of course, you know that more than me, huh? That was a joke. Go on. No. Who's there? God who? Godzilla. It's incredibly funny. Uh-huh. Another one. Who's there? God who? God a dime. Whoa! Yeah. I don't have time for another one. No. I just remembered an appointment I have to get to, so I gotta go. How about that? God who? Gotta go? Cute? Stupid. All righty. It was good talking to you, too. And I'll talk to you later.

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1: My other airport nemesis is airport security. I don't like them at all. They seem so dedicated to keeping bottled water out of the sky. Then I get to the airport, they test my hands. They say, you have bomb juice on your hands. Is there anything you'd like to tell us? Yeah, one of my friends, he got a bunch of bombs. And he said, you want to hold a bomb real quick before you go to the airport? And I never held a bomb before, so I thought it'd be something cool to do. I made sure not to bring the bomb with me, because I know y'all hate that. So I want to just hold a bomb real quick. I think you need to chill out and stop being jealous, because I got all types of friends. Some of my friends own bombs and let me hold them. You need to open up your social circle and meet some new people. I hate when they try to make conversation with me. Are you going to New York for business or pleasure? I'm going to New York to talk about you in front of strangers. So I guess both. I don't want my glasses in my driver's license photo. So one guy goes, can you take your glasses off? Yeah. Sure, Captain America. It's still me. Who are you catching like that? Are you seriously finding terrorists that only use glasses as a disguise? And you, the TSA agent, are cracking those cases. Can you take your glasses off? Damn it, no! How'd they find me? 15 years, this disguise was foolproof. I like the simplicity of it. I think I needed a fake nose and mustache to go with it. Yeah, dude, it's still me, man. You want me to put the shirt on that I had on my license photo also? It's from 8 years ago. I don't have that shirt anymore.
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2: Hi. We're going to talk about some nice things today. Did you know that? Sure. Some special things for you. Some special things for me, too. And we have a special guest here today. Can you say that, guest? Sure. I knew you could. We're going to talk today to a musician, the guy who plays the bass. And you know what a bass is, don't you? Can you say that? Don't? Sure you can. Hello. How are you?
3: You think you get somebody to give me a cup of coffee or something?
2: You're not used to getting up early, huh?
3: I'm not here yet.
2: What time do you usually get up?
3: I usually get up when the sun is warm, like 1:30, 2 o'clock in the afternoon.
2: I like to get up around 6:30.
3: That's insane. You're stupid.
2: Huh?
3: You should sleep late, man. It's just much easier on your constitution.
2: We're going to talk about your bass and how big it is and things like that. It looks like a violin, but it's bigger, isn't it?
3: It's a hell of a lot bigger.
2: Can you say...
3: Violin's a little wimpy thing.
2: Can you say wimpy?
3: Wimpy.
2: That's right.
3: Wimpy thing.
2: I like the way you say that. Did you know that?
3: I do now. The hell, you're easily amused, aren't you? I say wimpy, wompy, wambly.
2: I know what you mean. You know something? I like what your face does when you play. It kind of gets all sort of squinched up.
3: Yeah, somebody told me once that my face when I play the bass, it looks like some sort of a big jellyfish or something like that. It just keeps moving.
2: Sure.
3: You can never identify what the face is, and real ugly sometimes, and real weird, looks like a fruit or something like that. It just keeps flashing at you, know, like somebody rubbing rubber or something.
2: Well, I'm sure a lot of people out there would like to know how a big, strong guy like you plays the bass so well, gets to be so strong, what he eats to be like that. Can you tell us that?
3: Well, I eat a lot of garbage food, but I mainly subsist on stuff like sandwiches and tins of tuna, chicken, something like that from a chain store, soda.
2: Do you ever have Egg McMuffin?
3: Sometimes, Dad, or Cheese Pranish.
2: Can you say Egg McMuffin?
3: Egg McMuffin, yeah.
2: Well, I know what I'd like to do now. I'd like to hear you play some bass.
3: I'd like to do that.
2: Well, we're going to go to the Magic Kingdom.
3: Oh, no, man. It's too early for me. I got to drive.
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5: I live in New York, and there are a lot of famous pizzerias in my neighborhood. It's really hard to find one that isn't famous. Which sucks sometimes, you know what I mean? Sometimes I don't want all that glitz and glamour. I just want something delicious, you know. I don't need a celebrity in my mouth. Ray's up-and-coming pizza would be fine. I have an erratic drummer for anybody who's just listening to this. He can keep time, but just in spurts. was my friend's birthday, and I was mad at him, so I sent him a card, said happy birthday, but I put quotes around the word happy. Sarcastic birthday, douchebag. I love women, but I feel like you can't trust some of them. Some of them are liars, you know? Like, I was in the park and I met this girl. She was cute and she had a dog. And I went up to her, we started talking. She told me her dog's name. Then I said, does he bite? She said, no. I said, oh yeah, then how does he eat? Liar. I think it'd be cool if you were writing a ransom note in Microsoft Word and it popped up the paperclip and said, it looks like you're writing a ransom note. Need some help? You should curse more. But the paperclip would be all messed up, you know? I never saw a paperclip with tattoos before. I think it'd be frustrating to be a matchmaker. What do you do? I'm a matchmaker. Oh, that's really romantic. No, I actually... Never mind.
0: Where the laughs never stop coming. iHeart Comedy.
4: I was trying to buy milk. It took me about an hour. And I bumped into this bloke. And I went, oh, sorry, mate, I'm drunk. And this bloke was like, so am I. Just lovely meeting. He was like, what are you doing in here? I thought it was a nightclub. It's not. It's too cold. And there's fish everywhere. In a nightclub, ridiculous. And there's a voice in the heavens. I think it's God. But he's obsessed with bargains. And you see the best parenting, don't you? Oh, I saw this kid the other day, he's about six, go to his dad. Dad, what's a wasp? And his dad just went, pretty much a gay bee. So tired. We were all raised that way. We were all raised by tired liars. We never once questioned their adult bull. If we eat your crusts, you'll get a hairy chest. Oh, really, Dad? You're going to knock me into the middle of next week? Well, if you've got a time-travelling fist, why are we still going to Butlins? Deal with my six-year-old logic. My mum always used to go, here, never eat yellow snow. What, as opposed to normal snow, you lunatic? All these weird rules. We weren't allowed to run with scissors in my house, but my mum was allowed to use them to cut my hair. How's that fair? Dave, I'm going to cut his hair. Fetch the bowl and the shears. By the time I'm done with him, no pedo is going to go near him.
6: Aziz Ansari.
7: I was in a relationship for a few years, and I think in the time I was in the relationship, all dating communication went exclusively to text. You can't call anybody anymore. If you call someone, they're like, what? Are you on fire? Then quit wasting my time. And I don't like texting people, especially girls. There's always miscommunication that happens. This is a situation I get into all the time. I'll text a girl. She texts me back right away. I text her back right away. She texts me back right away. I text her back right away. She texts me back right away. I text her back right away. She texts me back right away. Then I'll say something like, all right, cool. So you want to get pizza on Tuesday? And then I don't hear anything. And I'm like, what just happened? I know you read that. You responded to 20 other things I just said. What, do you not like me anymore? You don't have 2 seconds to say, yes, I want to get pizza, or no, I don't want to get pizza? Would you check your phone into a locker and go ride a roller coaster for a few hours? What's the deal? And after a few hours of no response, I get real upset. And I just want to send a text that says something like, well, guess who just got uninvited to the pizza party? You did, because I hate you now. Girl always writes something bad. Sorry, I was at my niece's ballet recital. We had to turn off our phones. Whatever, we're done. I finished that pizza hours ago. I'm here with my friend Brian. He's nice to me. I went out with this girl in LA a few times. She was really nice. And last time I was in LA, I called her up and asked her out for dinner. And she's like, yeah, sure. Then 2 hours before our date, she calls me up. She goes, Aziz, I really want to go out to dinner with you, but I kind of have a boyfriend now. Is that a problem? I said, yeah, it's kind of the biggest problem we could have. Why would I go out with you if you kind of have a boyfriend now? What's next? Hey, Aziz, I got you tickets for this carnival, but you can't ride any rides. Is that a problem? Yeah, it's a problem. I wanted to ride those rides. That's the whole point of me going to the carnival. These tickets you gave me are useless. Hey, Aziz, I got you a panini press off Amazon, but I shipped it to my friend Lisa instead of you. Is that a problem? Yeah, it's a problem. That's not my address. And I don't have Lisa's contact info. And now that you mentioned paninis, I really want one.
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4: I watch a lot of animal shows because I like the way they sort of teach us about male-female dynamics. And there's a bird out there that can kick a grown man's ass. Yeah, very easily. You know what I'm talking about? Yes, the ostrich, the ostrache, the African ostrache. Very good class participation right there, okay? You jumped right on it. Now, a couple things about the ostrache that you may not know, okay? But I got to talk about it, okay? They run 55 miles an hour. Yeah, 5'5", and they can keep that pace up for a half an hour. You should all be like this, okay? Don't act like you knew that, all right? Let me put that into context for you. A racehorse, top-of-the-line racehorse, runs 45 miles an hour, okay? That means you take an ostrache, you drop it in the middle of the Kentucky Derby, all right? Mr. Ostrache is like, see you later, horses! It laps the horses, man! You put your money on the bird! And it's got two legs! You didn't think about that till you came to my presentation. Not even why they're my favorite bird over the falcone, okay? Here's what I love about them. They don't take crap from anybody, not even lions. Lions come down to the watering hole. Everybody else hightails it out of there because King of the Beasts is in the house. You know what Mr. Ostrache does? He draws an imaginary circle around himself, and he just hangs out. He just hangs out, minding his own business. Keeps a couple eyes on him, you know, just looks at the old yellow kitty. As long as you mind your own business, kitty cat. But they never do. There's always some young, dumb male who's like, you know, I want some bird. As soon as that, it's beautiful. As soon as that lion just dips, I mean dips a paw over that imaginary circle, Mr. Ostrache is like, here's a prop, kitty cat. I can run 15 miles an hour faster than you can, but I don't feel like it. Hey, hey! Takes one shot. By the way, it doesn't have to be a lion either. Could be a Japanese tourist who didn't listen to the guide. Happens 3 times a year. I'm just telling you. Mr. Osterich, smile! Smile, Mr. Osterich, smile! Now! I'm telling you, I want one roaming my property. The rich are buying them now. They're incredible. They're incredible watchbirds. They keep everybody off your property. They only like you. Your property is their property. First of all, they can see over your wall. Yeah, and when maniacs and robbers come to your house, what animal are they looking for? Dogs, yeah. What are they not looking for? Yeah. They're not looking for a 350-pound kung fu turkey, are they? No, they're not. They don't teach you that in maniac school, do they? It's like, I'm gonna kill somebody, no dog. Is that a turkey? What is that? Hey, wrong house! Good boy, Nathan, you good boy.
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6: Amy Schumer.
8: Oh, God. It's embarrassing the way we met. We met on Ecstasy. Sorry. Just forget that. It just, like, felt right. And he's Catholic, so he feels really guilty right after sex. You know, so I pretend like I feel guilty, too. I'm like, ew, I feel so bad. Maybe you should go home. I'm like, bye. So I don't know why he thinks I want to spoon all night. Like, we don't want to be held all night. You guys sweat and you smell. things pop up nobody was interested in, you know? I like sleeping by myself, like a swastika. I'm like, I fell off a building, you know? He's all up on this. Can work urban rooms too. But, oh my God. And the last guy I was seeing, I really thought he was trying to kill me when we'd have sex. And it wasn't like the faces he would make or what he was doing, it was what he was saying. You know, like say your goodbyes. Like, I thought we're making sweet love. He's like, you'll never see your mother again. Oh my God. At least pull my hair. But, he'd always turn the lights on in the bedroom, you know, and I'd shut them off and he'd put them on. And one day he was like, Amy, why are you so shy? You have a beautiful body. And I was like, oh my God, you are so cute. You think I don't want you to see me? That's crazy. I look dope naked.
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16: Suicidal. I want to live, but I want to live. I don't want to eat leaves for the rest of my life in hopes for 4 years of eating leaves at the end of it. The last thing I want to wish for on my deathbed is a chalupa. If I make it to 75, I'm doing heroin. Already decided. Because that's when you do it. That's when you do it. It's a terrible idea now. But I overdosed at 75. They'll be at my funeral going, oh, he never got to... He's good. He's good. He did it. Because heroin's got to be fun. Initially, right? No, I know. I smoke pot. I think pot's a great drug. But I still pay my rent. Heroin's so much fun. People are like, I don't need a house.
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17: So I was driving my car around, decided to hook my brake lights up to my gas pedal. Just to confuse the people behind me. I hit the gas and the brake lights go on, they stop and I'm gone. They say, what is he driving? A friend of mine has a car phone, he has an answering machine on his car phone. The message is, hi, I'm home right now. So I can't come to the phone. But if you leave your name and number, I'll call you when I'm out. Whenever I pick up someone hitchhiking, I always like to wait a few minutes before I say anything to them. Then I say, so, how far do you think you were going? Put your seatbelt on, I want to try something. I saw it in a cartoon, but I'm pretty sure I can do it. I don't have a child now, but when I do have a child, I'm going to buy one of those strollers for twins. I'm going to tell him he was a twin, too. You were a twin, and your brother didn't listen to me. Thanks a lot.
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12: I mean, everyone's going nuts. I went to the post office the other day. This is a harmless place. They have bulletproof glass. And then I finally realized it wasn't, you know, to keep the bullets from coming in there. It was, And they're always trying to glamorize horrible people. We don't try to do nice things for nice people. You know, like now they've just released the home movies of Hitler. Have you seen these where he's with a dog? Oh, I've killed a lot of people, but I wouldn't kill you. No. No, because you'll make a funny face for me, won't you? Make the funny face.
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18: I got into an argument with a girlfriend inside of a tent. That's a bad place for an argument. Because then I tried to walk out and slam the flap. How are you supposed to express your anger in this situation? Zipper it up really quick. I think Bigfoot is blurry. That's the problem. It's not the photographer's fault. Bigfoot is blurry. And that's extra scary to me. Because there's a large, out-of-focus monster. Roaming the countryside. Run, he's fuzzy, get out of here. Gotta go. I have an underwater camera in case if I crash my car into a lake. But at the last minute, I see a photo opportunity of a fish that I have never seen. All right. One time a guy handed me a picture of me and said, here's a picture of me when I was younger. Every picture is of you when you were younger. Here's a picture of me when I'm older. How'd you pull that off? Let me see that camera. What's it look like? I got a roommate. I live in New York City. I got a roommate to save money. I signed a year lease too. It's like I wrote a joke that didn't work, but now I have to tell it for a year. So let's see. My roommate said, he goes, I need to shave and use the shower. Does anyone need to use the bathroom? It's like some weird ass quiz where he reveals the answer first. Yeah. Every time I go and shave, I assume there's someone else on the planet shaving. So I say, I'm gonna go shave too.
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1: Well, I'm doing a movie with Nick Nolte next year. It's coming out Christmas. I am going to see it in a white theater because brothers be talking to the screen and they be sitting, brothers go, what you gonna do now? You don't drop your pistol when you bust in the window. Yeah. Shh. Something wrong with your lips, mother? Something gonna be wrong with them if you keep making that noise. You ever sit behind this couple in the movie theater? The guy and the girl sit down and the girl say,
19: now, you've seen this before. Don't tell me what's gonna happen, okay? Just let me sit here and enjoy the movie, because you always do that. You always tell me what happened, all right?
1: Just be cool, baby. I ain't gonna tell you what's gonna happen.
19: Just let me watch this in peace. Is she gonna die? That's all I want to know. Don't tell me nothing else happened.
1: And go to a horror movie with girls, and girls be covering their faces. It's like, that paid $4. You better watch this movie. Pulling their hand out. It's like to go to see a horror movie that I already seen, you know? And the girl be going, is her eyes going to get ripped out? No, and they get ripped out. She goes, what are you telling me? I'm going to have bad dreams now. I'm going to have bad dreams. I can't watch that now. I'm going to have bad dreams. And go home and have bad dreams. I don't have bad dreams. Once you, I'm 21 now. When you become a man, you become a man, you don't have bad dreams anymore. I still get afraid sometimes in my bedroom, though. Late at night, you ever just feel like something's in your bedroom with you? And you be looking at the coat in the corner like this. And you do it long enough, your imagination to go on, the coat to go, how you doing?
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5: I don't know. I gotta get my act together, man. I'm really at a critical point in my life, you know? And I'm really getting to that critical age where, you know, pretty soon I'm just, you know, I gotta pick a street. Either I'm gonna get married, you know, or I'm just gonna end up being that creepy old guy hanging out in a bar, you know, red chest hair hanging out. No, seriously, I don't know what's wrong with me. I just stayed single too long, man. It's just brutal. This is a critical point when you stay single too long, then when your brain switches from, you know, like, you know, don't say that to her. Yeah, say it. See what happens. Dude, and once you cross that line, this is the evil that just opens up. It's just, you know. I get into too many arguments. I do. I got in an argument with this girl the other day. You ever meet somebody, like, within the first couple of minutes of meeting them, they feel like they can, like, sum you up? Just like, you know what your problem is? And you just have this unbelievable urge just to take their head and just mush it into whatever they're eating, you know? And really hold it there for a second, you know? Like, feel the panic in the back of their head as, like, the air bubbles become, like, less and less frequent, you know? You ever have, like, weird thoughts like that? Like, random violent thoughts, you know? Like, I actually had the urge to elbow an old lady in the face the other day. No, it was unreal. I swear to God, man, I was going to get off a plane, right? You know the rules. When you go to get off the plane, it goes row by row by row, right? And this lady's all like, ooh, I'm 90. I get to cut everybody, right? So she starts waddling around me, you know? I'm competitive. I start boxing around, right? Start picking down my luggage. I swear to God, I did this. I'm literally taking up the whole aisle. And all of a sudden, I just go around him. She just starts waddling all around me, and then I just feel my elbow. Like, man, come on. Dude, you got a wide open shot, you know? Just give her a quick one. She's not even gonna feel it. She's gonna go down, then you can play it off like, oh, is she with you? Did that happen? But I didn't do it, man. I got my body under control. Like, come on, man, this is wrong. And I thought I was in control, and then she got like right about there. Then I felt my foot going, dude, we can still trip her. We can still trip her, man. Just throwing that out there. All the time, I didn't do it. So we just went, oh, I didn't. It just, you never just walk down the street, see somebody up on a ladder, you just want to go over and just shaking it, just to do it. You see people like eating, you know, sidewalk cafe, having a good time. Like, that's all I'm saying. That's all I'm saying. It was one of those moments.
1: This girl was annoying me. She was eating something, and I was envisioning plunging her face right into it.
20: Steve Martin.
21: I feel good tonight. I really do. I finally got something I always wanted, and that's important. It really is. I finally got some hostages. Well, you see so many people with hostages nowadays, and you say, hey, I'd like some too. So I've got three of them. They're really nice people. We're getting along great. They're tied in a sack outside at the top of the flagpole. And I'm going to blow them up at midnight, too. Unless, of course, I get my three demands. 100,000 in cash, getaway car, and I want the letter M stricken from the English language. So you have to make one crazy demand. That way, if you get caught, you can plead insanity. Getaway car.
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23: Thanks. How are you guys? It's gonna be a second. I'm out of breath. Just walked 10 feet. Just give me a second. I'm on a new diet right now. It's called put on a black shirt. Yes. Lost 10 pounds recently. Then I found it. It was right here the whole time. So that was easy. Sorry, man. It's not so bad being fat, right? You save money on heat. Doesn't hurt as much when you're falling down the stairs. You got a place to put your cake when you're watching TV, you know? You don't gotta make your bed because nobody's ever gonna see it. That's a perk. I do think that drinking and driving should be legal. But I'm not saying all the time. I'm just saying like a half hour a night, you know? Like 2 a.m. to 2:30 a.m. Right when the bars close, just everybody gets a half hour mad drunk dashing. And we'll make it safe. Nobody else goes out on the road but the drunk drivers. They own that half hour. You know, just drunk people on the road for a half hour. No rules, whatever happens, happens. You know? If you get killed and you were sober, you shouldn't have been out at 2:15. You know, you should have just waited it out.
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24: I was reading that 9 out of 10 women fantasize about an unknown man leaping through their bedroom window at night and making mad, passionate love to them. Who would think with those odds I would now be facing 150 hours of community service? Damn nursing homes. I know. You try to give something back. Oh, boy. You know, I was looking at the Time magazine with those poor African kids starving. I thought, what the heck? As rich as our country is, we can't screen out those photos. I care about people. I was just in New York City. I was doing an epilepsy benefit, and I'm rolling in the aisles. So that was fun. I love New York City. I miss it so much. Sometimes I fill my humidifier with urine. That is a wild place. I'm in a movie theater, and there's these two hot mamas in front of me making out. And I thought, well, it's dark, you know. Who's going to know if I sneak in my hand? It pays to get a manicure. Of course, you can't do that on a plane, you know. I was flying here, and on the plane, they're showing a film, X-Men. So I'm trying to open the window to equalize the sucking.
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4: Yeah, we have a dumb president. Let's just be honest. Let's be honest. I'm not a Republican and I'm not a Democrat, all right? And I think voting for president right now is a lot like rooting on pro wrestling, all right? I think it makes you feel like you're contributing, but I don't know if you really have that much effect on the outcome. But that said, it is a little weird that we got a dumb president. And, all right, and if you disagree with me and you don't think he's dumb, you remember my joke about dumb people not knowing they're dumb? Okay, if you don't know he's dumb, it's because you're dumber than him. I don't see what the fuss is all about. There's some smart leaders, so why do we have a dumb guy? I'll tell you why. Because there's only one way to find out how dumb we really are. They had to make a dumb guy the president. Do you know how dumb we... Most people aren't Phoenix. Do you know what this country's all about? That's the craziest thing about having a country. We're basically like a tribe, right? But you can't have a tribe with 290 million people in it. We don't know each other. Even if we wanted to take just this room, we wanted to make a tribe, we would have to do some interviews. We'd have to weed out the douchebags. You know, if we decided to all act as one unit, there's a lot of people who probably wouldn't make the cut. You can't have a tribe with 290 million people in it, especially when 200 million people live in places you shouldn't even stop for gas. Most people aren't living in cities. They're living in nowhere. They just stopped. And they're not moving. I can hear. Always did I can hear. That simple. They stand on the road watching cars go by. This place is that it just stops. And people decided to stay. All right, they're in Paducah because their ancestors were traveling to California. And they went, my feet hurt. Oh, look, you look just like me.
22: Funny lives here. This is iHeart Comedy.
7: I understand. The way I look, you know, my racially ambiguousness, you know, we're still judgy about race, and we really shouldn't be nowadays, right? Because, or even sexual orientation. There's so many other things we can judge each other on, right? Like stupid. How about from now on, stupid will trump race, gender, and sexual orientation, right? You know? Like a guy like Kanye West, you know, the cast of Jersey Shore, stupid. You know, Michael Vick. Guy was killing dogs, you know, and white people put clothes on dogs, you know? Which is stupid. That's stupid. That's really, really stupid. And, you know, what's his name? What's that guy? John Edwards. Stupid. Guy's wife has cancer, right? He cheats on her, gets the other woman pregnant, denies the whole thing to try to be president. Let's get rid of them all, right? You know, but I'm diverse. You know, it's only good... The only time being diverse isn't good is like when prison, because people wouldn't know what gang to join, you know? It's like whoever's winning, you know? I tell you where it's awful, the airport. You guys been to the airport recently? You been to this, total recall machine you have to walk through now? You can't even just walk through it. You have to do a yoga pose in the middle of the thing. Like 20 seconds of like, okay, crouching, you know, criminal dragon, I like to call it. Then you walk through the thing and they still frisk you. Does this work? But they ask you questions to make you think it doesn't work. Sir, do you have a chain on? You don't know if I have a chain on? How are you gonna find a gun if you can't find a chain? I don't feel safe on this airline right now. They had a $23 bottle of face moisturizer. And who is taking over a plane with face moisturizer? Like, nobody move on this plane. Okay, you want your forehead pimple free, don't you? You know when they take it away, I always ask for it back. Can I just borrow that for a second? Thank you very much. Nobody's getting that, mother. Just throw it right in the box. Nobody's getting that. This ain't no free Walgreens up in here, I'll tell you that.
8: George Carlin.
16: And you know, in this country now, there are a lot of people who want to expand the death penalty to include drug dealers. This is really stupid. Drug dealers aren't afraid to die. They're already killing each other every day on the streets by the hundreds. Drive-bys, gang shootings, they're not afraid to die. Death penalty doesn't mean anything unless you use it on people who are afraid to die. Like the bankers who launder the drug money. The bankers who launder the drug money. If you want to slow down that drug traffic, you got to start executing a few of these bankers. White, middle-class Republican bankers. And I'm not talking about soft American executions like lethal injection. I'm talking about crucifixion, folks. Let's bring back crucifixion, a form of capital punishment that Christians and Jews of America can really appreciate. And I'd go a little further. I'd crucify people upside down. Like St. Peter, feet up, head down, and naked. I'd have naked upside down crucifixions on TV once a week at halftime of the Monday night football game. The Monday night crucifixions. You'd have people tuning in don't even care about football. Wouldn't you like to hear Dan Dierdorf explain why the nails have to go in at a certain angle? And I'll guarantee you one thing. You start executing, you start nailing one white banker per week to a big wooden cross on national TV, you're going to see that drug traffic begin to slow down pretty quick. You won't even be able to buy drugs in schools and prisons anymore. Now, I don't care about capital punishment one way or another, because I know it doesn't do anything. It doesn't do anything except maybe satisfy a kind of biblical need for revenge. You know, if you read the Bible, you see that it's full of retribution and revenge. So really, capital punishment is kind of a religious ritual. It's a purification rite. It's a modern sacrament. And as long as that's true, I say, let's liven it up a little. I honestly believe if you make the death penalty a little more entertaining and learn to market it correctly, you just might be able to raise enough money to balance the stupid budget. Balance the stupid budget.
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3: 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I mean, I know you're readers, but... 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And I almost watch too much TV sometimes. I get worried about it because, I don't know. So I actually unplugged my TV for a while, and I found I really started getting interested in live theater. And now I find I can't stop watching my Fisher-Price policeman and my Weeble Wobble perform productions of my favorite episodes of Melrose Place.
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3: 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E-Celebrity Homes, they always have some TV superstar like Meredith Baxter Burney walking around her castle saying stuff like,
8: this is the kitchen. This is where my heart is. My husband and I, we decided to move to Malibu because we love the fresh air, and to walk out on our own private beach was really important to us. You know what? Looks like the tide's coming in, so let's go take a look at the view.
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8: This is the kitchen. This is where the bathroom, the bedroom, the 300 square feet where my apartment is located. We decided to move to downtown Los Angeles because they don't check your credit references. And that was really important to us. You know, and I hear the sirens, so let's go sit on the futon, look through the bars on the window, and watch the helicopter circle.
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7: The phone company wants me to text. Oh, they want me to do text messaging. That's what they want me to do. every month. Why not text message? Yes, because you know what I'm looking for when I'm on the phone? Typing. That's why. Tired of the convenience of talking? Why not slow that down? What? Do you wish the phone was a more laborious process? Spend a couple of months studying some guide about text messaging. And instead of saying, hey, I'll see you at the restaurant, bye-bye, you can go. The joke was over how long ago? Seriously. I just want to know. Because I'm starting to lose it. I'm trying to think, how long ago was the joke over? Because it was only a half hour ago. I'll keep going. Because maybe there's a guy in Cleveland who'll laugh at that motion. I will go big. I'll do like Jim Carrey kind of stuff. Wow. I can't stand Jim. People are like, oh, that Jim Carrey, he'll commit to anything. That's what I can't stand about him. I like people in show business who don't want to commit. I can't stand people who are confident. Everybody in show business should be hesitant. I like comics who just, they're afraid to do their material. There's a, you know, to me, I always like to keep a safe distance from my material. You know what I mean? That's what I like.
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35: I just remember thinking, like, someday it'll get better than this. Like, this is not good. But someday if I become successful or have some sort of money or become a man, like, it'll get better. But there's when I realized that's all, too. When I heard that Mel Gibson voicemail that he left for his wife. You guys remember that? He was screaming at her, screaming on a voicemail message. And I'm like, if it's not easy for Mel Gibson, what chance do I have? It never gets better. And then you finally find someone, you like them. You need to learn how to flirt text well. That wasn't even part of the game 10 years ago. And now if you can't do that well, you will never get laid. You need to be able to say something witty, but also advance a relationship but only that much. And then she has to come back and advance it that much more into this stupid dance. So I have to toil over the exact wording of a whimsical text, by the way. I'm using all my skills as an English major to no, that implies, we're not going, no, back up. And you finally get the right wording down, you have to send it to your friends, let them proofread it. And they send it back, the revisions. And then here's the worst thing. When you finally get the courage up to send this text, when you're like, okay, I'm going to go for it. And you like hit send, you feel good about yourself. You're like, she's going to love that. She's going to laugh. It's going to be awesome. But then like you wait like 9 minutes. And if they haven't written you back, you're just like, what? Ow, devastation.

0: That means one of the Beatles had herpes. One of the Beatles and one of the Village People. And the other Village People had AIDS, I guess. That's what one out of four means. That means it's pretty common. I don't have it, but a bunch of you do. One out of four means if you go to Baskin Robbins, seven flavors are gonna have full-blown herpes. Baseball Nut Crunch, Rocky Road. I don't know what they'd be.
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3: I don't go after younger women. It's just what I'm attracting right now. I don't attract age-appropriate women, thank God. I don't have anything. That's not a dig on age-appropriate women. My mother still hangs onto the hope. She's like, Mark, you're going to meet an age-appropriate woman and be very happy. And I'm like, how is that possible? How am I going to meet someone my age or within that age range? I mean, I'm a big bag of problems. Whoever I meet is going to be a reflection of that. How is that fun? What are we going to do? Sit on a couch every night and talk about how we both failed? Are we going to have arguments why I can't get along with her teenage son? I mean, how does it play out in your mind? Am I going to be sitting there going, because he can catch. That's why, because he can catch. And he can't wear that varsity jacket in my house. Oh, he's here. Just be cool. Be cool. My second wife was younger than me. I've been through this before. I know what it's about. I've been through this several times. The younger woman thing. I actually thought of having business cards printed up that just said, Mark Maron, a phase you're going through. Resolving daddy issues since 1989. That's what it's about. That's what it's always about. That's what most of it is about. Come on. I know how this ends. I'll finally get comfortable. My heart will be wide open. We'll just be sitting on a couch watching Chopped or House Hunters. And out of nowhere, she'll just say, like, yeah, it's weird. I'm getting along so much better with my dad now. And I'll be like, oh, I guess I'm done. My work is finished. Now it's time for you to move on to an age-appropriate relationship and have some babies. Is that sad? And I don't think it's going to go that way with this one. I don't think I can. Yeah, I think that was a hypothetical one. This one's not going anywhere that quickly. I don't think I could get rid of this one if I had to. She's terrifying. I'm actively scared of her. And somehow in my mind, I've decided, well, that's healthy. It's healthy to be frightened, terrified of the person you love. Like, I think that if you're with somebody and you're not terrified of them, how is that going to last? You know what I mean? How are you going to behave properly if you are not terrified of them? What do you think? Just intimacy and trust is going to hold that together? But it's hard being older because, like, you know that. You're constantly reminded by the fact that you're with a younger person. Because sometimes she'll just hover over here by my head. Like, I'll just feel her looking at the side of my head. And she'll say something like, oh, we got to do your ears. How do I hear that as anything other than, you're old. Look at your hairy ears. One time we were at a hotel, and I picked up something that I thought was a phone. It wasn't a phone. It was a remote control. But that didn't stop me from holding it up going, is this a phone? And then she looked at me and goes, that's the oldest thing you ever did.
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4: We are gathered here today . We're only making one collection this year, and we ask that this year you donate 500 or 600. And we ain't gonna be around your house asking for nothing like that. Dude. Let us offer them as the choir sing that old Negro I'd spit you. I will see, or we will see. Whichever the case may be, if you're singing alone, it's I will see. If you sing with peoples, it's we will see. See, they work out right. They've been rehearsing. Go ahead. We will see, we will see, we will see, we will see, we will see, we will see, we will see.

0: will see. We will see. We will see. We will see. We will see. We will see. We will see. We will see. That was lovely. That was lovely. Yeah, before I spend some more money on rehearsal, we will see.
1: Bring me some like that.
0: Now, I'd like to make some apologies to you because last Sunday, a spiritual thing happened. Nice family, the Walker family, brought in their son. They asked me, said, can you heal our son? Well, I apologize because he's a big waterhead boy. And I wasn't going to touch the motherfucker. I'm telling you that, man. He had a big head about this big. And they wheeled him in, his head was bobbing back and forth. I was not about to touch that motherfucker. Because that is contagious. I said, don't get a big hat or something. Leave me alone. And some of the deacons come down on me for that. And like to say to the crippled peoples that come here, can't you find another church to go to? Damn, you come in knocking it down and breaking up furniture and learn how to crawl. And you deaf and dumb mothers that can't talk, we don't need your help. All that hush, kiss my ass. They got schools for you to go to. Go learn how to speak, damn it. Also, there's some discrepancy about the baptisms last month because 3 or 4 people drowned. They was old peoples. I did not know a couple of them had asthma. I just put him under a little while. I thought the bubbles were from the spit.
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4: And a chihuahua, that's my wife's idea of the family pet. The dog I picked out for us is Bill, our golden retriever. He's 80 pounds. Now that is a dog, ladies and gentlemen. By the way, I named him Bill because I got him when Clinton was in office, and as a puppy, he was humping everything. But when it comes to dogs, the big ones, the little ones, I have criteria for what is and is not a dog. Here's what is not a dog. Anything that bounces when it barks. Not a dog. Anything I can easily dropkick over my back fence. Not a dog. Anything that's regularly terrified by a running leaf. Not a dog. It's a yapping beanie baby. That's what that is. It's the Richard Simmons of canines. That's all I'm saying. What was that? I don't know. Bill sitting right next to me. I don't know either. You're a genius. Do it again. I figured out size does matter in the canine brain. Bill, golden retriever, very smart animal. When he was a puppy and I had to potty train him, if he pooped on the living room carpet, I stuck his nose in it. 3 times later, he figured out, oh, I'm not supposed to crap here. Next 2 dogs, same thing. Now the little brain dead chihuahua comes along. She poops on the living room carpet. I stick her nose in it. 3 times later, she thinks, oh, I'm not supposed to crap ever. And that's why they shake. Another way that chihuahua proved her lack of intelligence, most dogs know when you find a stick in the yard and you put it in your mouth and you run with it, you put the stick in your mouth sideways. I am not kidding. This little idiot dog found a stick about as long as she was. She stuck it in her mouth to run with it, but it was sticking straight out the front. This is all true. We're all sitting on the couch watching TV. She comes running through the house as fast as she can. That stick sticking straight out. And as she runs across the carpet in front of us, for some reason, she decided to quickly look down. Oh, yeah, stick stuck in the carpet, crammed down her throat. With momentum, she actually pole vaulted over the stick. Of course, my wife and my girls were like, aah! I couldn't breathe. I was laughing so hard. And then I thought, damn, if she'd been going just a little faster, I'd have a new puppet, a chihuahua on a stick.
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3: Getting drunk is fun, though, man. It's just fun, right?
5: Yeah.
3: I was down in, where was I? Tennessee. They drink a lot down there, but they're smart drunks. They all have motorhomes. Which is good if you got a drinking problem, because then if a cop pulls over, he's like, have you been drinking? Like, yeah, but I live right here. I was drinking and driving, now I'm drinking and living. Thanks for getting me home safe. The DMV, I went to the DMV, that's where I was warning you, don't drink and drive. The DMV sucks anyway. Yeah. They gotta get more people working there. I pay taxes, right? The line's 5 hours long, and the guy behind me, whenever I move up, he move up. He's gonna give me a 5 hour dry hump. I'm not mentally ready for it. Right? You gotta be ready for the long dry hump, right? So I'm like, what are you doing? But he didn't speak English, so I just put my arms out behind my back, because that's international for back off. And that wasn't working, so I started kicking my legs up. At the DMV, I looked like Mick Jagger. I didn't give a... By the time I got to the front, I was spazzing out so bad, they gave me handicap plates. So now... And if you're in... Here's the last thing. If you're in high school and you... If you're in high school and you're too drunk to drive, you're supposed to call your parents, have them pick you up. They didn't even have this on ice in high school, but if I'd woke up my dad at 2 a.m. and told him he had to come pick me up because I was too drunk to drive, my dad would have said, well, try anyway. How many beers have you had? 6. Well, get in that car. Pick up your mom on the way home.
6: 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I think P90X has a subliminal message that a lot of us are missing, because I don't think they're talking to regular people. I think the commercial needs to be honest and come clean and say what their product is really meant for. The commercial should sound like this. Hey, P90X guy here. So, did you like recently commit a crime and you've been sentenced to prison and you have to report there in 90 days? So you figure in the interim, you'll just get as huge as possible P90X. It's a prison workout. They're like, you can do it from the comfort of your own living room. That's because your living room and a jail cell are roughly the same square footage. Do the math. Think about it. No equipment, no excuses. 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We here at P90X want you to get creative with your workout. Bro, your girlfriend's gonna break up with you and go to jail anyway. 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You can take water bottles, fill them up with sand. Use those for bicep curls, because you're too cheap to buy a shake weight. You're gonna get enough of this in prison. P90X. The problem with P90X is that it works. Like, yes, it will change your body, but only from the neck down. They don't tell you in the commercial. Your face stays exactly the same as it was. Do you want to have the body of a 20-year-old Adonis, but go ahead and keep the face of a balding middle-aged accountant? P90X, disappoint your wife from the chin up on a nightly basis.
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7: I went to Iraq, and they took us out on a shooting range, and got to shoot a 50 caliber machine gun. Yeah. Ooh, oh, yeah. There you go. Are you Army or Marines? Neither. I just like saying that. Ooh. Who's in the Army? Are you in Army? Oh, okay. Why are you going to say no?
8: I'm not in any.
7: Well,
8: Army, and I'll kill you.
7: But you know, that gun's no joke. If you don't, the 50 cal, if you don't know, it's like the gun, like if you ever saw Black Hawk Down, it's the gun they mounted on top of the, it's on top of the Humvees where they ran through town. And if you never saw Black Hawk Down, I don't know, try to imagine the gun, you know, on top of the Millennium Falcon in Star Wars. It's like that kind of, you know, or like Megatron. So, again, like 5 nerds. Yay, Megatron! Yay, Transformers! But to be a guy behind this thing, man, it was just the most intense, you know, kind of thing, you know. And you want to, when you get behind it, you want to just let her rip. Just, you know, just roll off a bunch of, just, you know. But you can't, because because it's so big and so imposing that I kind of had to stop after just a few rounds and take a break. You know what I mean? Yeah, just kind of, okay, damn. You know what I mean? Like, you know, and then you finish up and your eyes are kind of watery and you high-five everybody. And that's how babies are made, right? What?
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5: It's hard to be in love as a man, right? Nobody tells us anything. A woman always wants to talk to you about your emotion. We don't have any emotions. They're buried deep down beneath beer and cake. So you girls got to be patient. You're dealing with a moron. Our fathers don't even talk to us about love. Right, guys, your dad talked to you about love?
8: No.
5: No, you know what my dad said? That's your pecker. Don't pull it out in public. Okay, let's go. Let's go. We're good. Nobody gets excited for us when we fall in love. If there's three guys, one of them falls in love, the other two treat him like he's got a terminal disease.
9: Sorry to hear it, bro. When did it happen?
5: You didn't drink out of my beer, did you? I don't want to... There's four women, one of them falls in love, the other three go crazy. What's he like? What's he do? What color eyes does he have? Met his mother? Can you be quiet together? Can you laugh together when you want to have a baby? Let's take time off of work when you want to go back to work. They get out a Viking horn to let the rest of the tribe know they've made another kill. The tribe has spoken. I tease my wife, but I know there's days I'm not allowed to tease her. You know those days. That estrogen's running a little bit high. Them eyes are open wider than they should be. She's swaying and she ain't got a baby. That's a dangerous animal you're dealing with right there. But my wife will get up some days and go, nothing is funny today. Nothing. You got a special blend of crazy going this morning, huh? You mess with a woman on PMS, that's like playing emotional Jeopardy. You just want to come in the house and go, I'll take, what did I do for $1,000? I haven't talked to my wife in 7 years. I mean, I've taken some orders. I just haven't talked to her. So my little rugrat moved in, stole my girl. He owns her. That's his woman. He knows him. If there's a fire and it's him or me, I'd burn like a pork chop, man. I'm done. I'm done. There's no mistaking. He owns. I'm like the third wheel on a date. I'm just like, can I go with you guys? I'll pay. Can I? I'll drive. I'll drive. Can I just go? I just want to go. That's his girl. And he knows it. He's been throwing it in my face since they brought him home from the hospital, man. When he used to breastfeed, he'd look right at me. Then she'll try to defend it. He's a baby. He does it. He knows exactly what he's doing.
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11: Yeah, I have an 8-year-old daughter, twin 6-year-old boys, and a 1-year-old boy. Yeah. Oh, you don't have to clap. Thank you. Thank you. It doesn't matter if you clap or not. I'm just happy to be out of the house right now. Come on. My wife, that's it for us. She wanted 5. No, oh, that's it. I don't think we're having sex 5 more times, to be honest with you. Sex after children. Sex after one child slows down. Sex after twins. You want to tell them, or should I tell them? I'll tell them. I got it. You know what it is? You know what it is for us? I'll tell you. I don't care. Every 3 months. I'm looking right at you. Okay. I gotta tell people. I gotta tell someone. There's no support group for me. Every 3 months. We don't plan it that way. That's how it turns out. It's Very weird. You know what I do every time I have sex? The next day, I pay my estimated tax. It's due. My quarterlies are due. If it's oral sex, I renew my driver's license. It's only the truth, that's all. I'll show you my license. I'm the only one whistling on a driver's license. Hey, thank you very much, folks.
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18: I hate people that say back then. Hate's a strong word, by the way, but you'll think you'll know what I mean. Hate. I don't like people, you know, hate. Just, it's not a good word. So I should be careful in the way that you know what I mean? People that overuse the word hate. I hate Oprah. Really? That's who you hate, Oprah? That's where you put your energy? Yeah, Oprah, look at her. She just tries to get a lot of attention by making the world a better place. She's got to be stopped. I hate cats. It's the same thing. I hate cats. Yeah, really? Hey, let me tell you something. I prefer dogs over cats, but I don't hate cats. People, I hate cats. Really? What happened where you let a cat get the upper hand like this? Where were you at where you went, oh, God, did you see that cat the way it was staring at me the whole night? Sometimes I feel old. There's older people that are mad at people that are just for being young. That happens. I'm just mad for being young. Let me tell you something. Except for your memories with your loved ones, everything's better tomorrow. Tomorrow's a better day. Technology's better. People are more open-minded. Tomorrow's better. So don't let people hold on to something. Anything. It doesn't even make sense. I saw this older guy once. He was like probably 50, actually. And he saw a kid with a cell phone, and he goes, yeah, when I was a kid, we didn't have cell phones. That's because they didn't have them. I don't have something they're not going to have in the future. Do I get any credit for that? Back then. It's back then. Stop with the back then. Back then, we didn't have bottled water. We drank out of the hose. Good. Go drink out of the hose. No one's stopping you. Drink hose water, bottle hose water, for all your hose-drinking water friends, okay? It's just holding on. Back then, people wear suits. Yeah, you wore suits. You look good. Yeah, I wore a suit 2 weeks ago. It blows, okay? It's uncomfortable. Back then, we had Pong. We played Pong, and we liked it. We didn't have electrical outlet covers back then. If a kid stuck his finger in there, he learned his lesson. Okay, do you have a mental problem? Who's going, yes, if a three-year-old doesn't understand an electrical current, he deserves to get his fingers zapped. Thank you. Finally, someone that agrees with me. Back then, we didn't wear bicycle helmets. If a kid fell off a bike, he cracked his head open. Yeah, I think you cracked your head open. Why don't you do that? Why don't you put on a suit and drink hose water and play Pong and leave me alone, okay?
2: I Heart Comedy.
15: I tried working, but nah. I can't do it, dude. I mean, you know, it's like, because they expect me to care. I can see if I had a real job that I wear a suit and a tie, fine. But for $6.50 an hour, you're lucky I'm wearing pants. All right? I don't care. Like my last job, I was working at a golf course. I was a groundskeeper at a golf course. They actually would get mad at me for, you know, like, hey, Caparulo, we had a meeting this morning. How come you missed the meeting? What do we need to have meetings about? We do the same thing every day. It grows and you cut it and you try not to get stung by a bee. All right, that's all we do. I remember my first week on the job. You got to show up real early in the morning to do that. He sent me out with this guy, Roy. First thing he says to me is, he's like, you want a beer? Dude, it's 8. Yeah, I want a beer. All right, let's get this party started, Roy. Worst job ever, you know. I had to go out with him catching gophers, which is actually fun. It's just like Caddyshack, except they don't dance. Yeah, like, you put a hose in their little hole, you wait like 10 minutes, you finish your beer, and they squirt out, they're all wet and pissed. Catching them was fun. I just wasn't gonna, they wanted me to kill them. I'm like, dude, I'm not gonna kill them. I mean, I'll let them loose on another golf course, we can do that, that's funny. Because I'm like, how do you expect me to kill him? Because I thought maybe we had a little trap or something we put him in. He's like, just beat him with a shovel till he stops moving. I'm like, no. You don't just beat rodents to death with a shovel. All right, I'm going to lunch, Roy. I'm going to go to lunch. That's how Dahmer got started, stupid. It's the worst job. I got bit by a swan. You don't really recover from that either. You know, like, that's not supposed to happen. Who do you trust after that? You know, like, I'd rather get attacked by a bear. You get attacked by a bear, you might lose an arm or something, but you got a story at least. Where'd you get that scar? Swan? Yeah, there was feathers everywhere. I took them down. It's cool, yeah. You want to dance? No. All right, cool.
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20: So we live in L.A., and I can't believe we've been living under the Schwarzenegger regime in California.
21: There are times where I wake up and I'm like, am I in a movie?
20: Is that what?
21: Because really, he's not really our governor, right?
20: Yeah, I know.
21: We're in a bad movie right now.
20: It's called Should Have Been Recalled.
21: Yeah, I think...
20: The sequel to Total Recall. Oh, so we just wanted him to get back to doing movies.
21: Because actually I can tolerate Schwarzenegger in a film.
20: Because Schwarzenegger in a film is great because he delivers that hilarious like kill line right before
21: that's
20: he kills you.
21: That's the best moment in every Schwarzenegger movie.
20: Which, so he basically murders you twice. He kills you with his hilarious Austrian wit.
21: Zing.
20: And then he pops a cap in your ass.
21: And he literally murders you.
20: Which, by the way, both elements, totally fine. Our problem is the close proximity of those two events.
21: Because he zings you and then shoots you, and then the last moments on this earth where you should be seeing your life flash before you,
20: you're trying to figure out if the guy was joking.
21: Was that a joke or not?
20: That's robbing these people who he's murdering of their dignity.
21: Their final moments on this earth. Literally, Commando, he knocks down 5 huts with 1 foot, and then it's like, knock, knock.
20: There were people inside of those huts. Very confused people.
21: They were like, you did not knock.
20: Was that a joke?
21: I don't know.
20: My guts are hanging out.
21: I mean, it was kind of funny in the context of the situation.
20: I wish I was thinking about my kids right now.
21: Me too, but I can't get over the fact that he's got an accent but still telling American jokes. What if that's how you actually died in this world? How crazy would that be?
1: Let's say you pissed off someone crazy,
21: right?
1: Then you came back to your house and just started playing Madden 2011 and someone bust down your door. Game over. For like 1 second, you'd be like, all right, that was pretty funny. I can't even save my game. Schwarzenegger's been busy. This is our dream. Schwarzenegger's been busy the last 8 years. God knows what he's doing.
21: I don't know what he's doing.
1: He's probably groping women, selling steroids, not dealing with the budget or wildfires.
21: Whatever he's doing,
1: he's busy. He hasn't been up on technology. So here's our dream. Schwarzenegger gets back in the movies, does a bunch of movies, a bunch of clever kill lines, but all of his new clever kill lines have to do with technology that he does not understand. So it's just mass confusion in every scene. I want to see Schwarzenegger bust down a door and be like, why don't you just Google yourself and use the keyword dead? Because if I just type in the word dead, they won't know I'm referring to my... There's an app for this.
21: What are you talking about?
1: Nancy works in the movie.
21: Nancy works.
1: Don't talk to people who are off the set.
21: Oh, God!
1: You could use MapQuest and find yourself 6 feet under the ground.
21: Oh, my God. Are you kidding?
1: Do it.
21: Do what?
1: Log into it.
21: You don't log into MapQuest.
1: Nancy doesn't know what she's talking about. You don't log into MapQuest.
21: Oh, God.
1: Then Nancy has to join SAG.
21: She's in the union now.
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22: People announce their weddings in the paper. That bugs me. I mean... sure, I'm happy for you, but you got to put it in the paper. It's for your friends and your family. You got to brag to the whole city about how great things are going in your life. Rub it in every lonely single person's face. Oh, we're in love. Our life's perfect. Screw you, single people. I think that if you announce your wedding in the paper, 3 or 4 years later, things don't work out, you should have to announce your divorce in the paper. Yeah. You can use the same picture, just split it right down the middle. Remember when? It's like an obituary. It's the death of a relationship. Like John and Mary Smith getting divorced August 15th. John was addicted to porn and Mary was a two-timing whore. That'd be great for single people, too, because they could go through the divorce section and be like, let's see who's on the rebound this week. All right. Let's go cougar hunting. Worst is when someone has a wedding like in another country. They're like, yeah, we're getting married in Tahiti, so you're invited. If you want to take a week off of work and spend $6,000 on a plane ticket and then get a suit or a dress and then pay us with a gift too. Come on. I did go to a wedding in Europe that was fun. I was glad I did that though. That was the first time I flew internationally. I was amazed at the flight attendants. On these like European international flights, like they speak like 6 languages. That's amazing to me. Like most people in America, 1 language, and we usually screw that up. 6 languages and you're pushing a drink cart? I don't want to sound like a high school counselor, but I feel like you're not really applying yourself. Throwing around bags of peanuts and babysitting adults. Like when someone said, you speak 6 languages, the sky's the limit. You're like, yeah, I know. Took it literally.
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24: We're in a crazy state right now in the United States. There's a lot of discussion about drugs. And it all became clear to me when I found out that Rush Limbaugh was booting OxyContin like Winona Ryder on her way to Saks Fifth Avenue on a pirate raid. Broheim was doing hillbilly heroin like Courtney Love on Weekend. He did 4,700 tablets of OxyContin in a 3-month period. Now, I have very little to do myself in the daytime. So I've done the math on this for you. Even though long division is an arduous task for me at best. And it's 47.7 OxyContin a day. That's quite a lot of OxyContin, ladies and gentlemen. You need to know that OxyContin is a ridiculously powerful narcotic. It takes you right out of your game. I mean, you might have a beer and a shot of tequila and be like, woo, I can fight. Poof. You take 47 OxyContin, you're going to be like, wow, there's an ocelot living inside my brain. And he's juggling Skittles while singing Barbra Streisand. It doesn't make you the most coherent individual. And in the middle of this, he was made a color announcer. Pause for irony. Carry on. They made Rush Limbaugh a color announcer on ESPN. When no one of color really listens to Rush Limbaugh. Not even people who are strenuously beige. Certainly no one at the Siegfried and Roy level of longitude. And of course it didn't take long. All of a sudden a topic came up about Donovan McNabb, the black quarterback for the Philadelphia Eagles. And the inner Rush sprang forward. Suddenly he became Trent Lott at Strom Thurmond's funeral. You remember Strom Thurmond, he was a senator who died at the age of 245. He was so old he voted against the Emancipation Proclamation. He used to heckle Lincoln at the Lincoln-Douglas debates. You'll never be on the five, people!
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3: Robin Williams.
6: In the process of a jihad, if you die in the process of killing an infidel, which I'm sad to say is all of us, you will go to heaven and be greeted by 71 dark-haired virgins. Now, anyone who's ever been with one virgin is going, I don't know.
7: For my talent portion, no, wait a minute. But then, recently in an article in the New York Times, Koran scholar said, it is not 71 dark-haired virgins, but 71 crystal-clear raisins. Slight difference in translation. It's like finding out thou shalt not kill is thou shalt not quilt. And the Amish are going, we could have had guns all along, Ezekiel. It's like somebody kills himself, goes to the gates of heaven going, where are my bitches? Here are your raisins. Because I do believe that one day Osama will show up to the gates of heaven, there will be George Washington standing with a small bat going, how dare you defile that which we created, and starts wailing on his ass. And then the 70 other members of the Continental Congress come down and start kicking Osama. And Osama starts going, what is this? Where are the virgins? It's 71 Virginians. Karma! Enough of the karma! I must talk to Jesus Christ. Where is Jesus Christ? And St. Peter goes, hey, Jesus, did you call a cab? Aha! I see we have crossed the PC line. It's okay to kick them, but don't make the ethnic joke. Aha! Because I don't understand the whole fundamentalist thing, you see. I'm an Episcopal, that's Catholic light. You know? Same religion, half the guilt. You know, Catholics, you know, you've got confession. Episcopals, we've got Thanksgiving, where Dad has a couple of gin and tonics. I never loved your mother, you know that, don't you? But that's because the Episcopal Church was basically a Protestant church. It was Henry VIII going, I'm Pope now, ha ha ha ha. But then there were other Protestants who thought he was too loose, and then they formed the Puritans, our ancestors. People so uptight, the English kicked them out. How anal do you have to be for the English to say, get out. Take your little pimp shoes, get on the sunflower, and go. And they land in America going, hello, we bring you guilt, syphilis, and alcohol. And the Indians go, oh, we have a gift for you. For us, it is a medicinal and sacred herb. But for you, it'll be an addictive carcinogen. Enjoy.
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11: Hey, I bought myself a parrot. The parrot talked, but it did not say I'm hungry, so it died. I get a cold sore, I hate to say it, Minnesota, but in a cold sore, I put Carmex on it, because Carmex is supposed to alleviate cold sores. I don't know if it does help, but it will make them shiny and more noticeable. It's like cold sore highlighter. Maybe they could come up with an arrow that heals cold sores. I hate arrows, man. They try to tell me which direction to go. So I ain't going that way. Line with 2/3 of a triangle on the end? Imagine being killed by a bow and arrow. That would suck. An arrow killed you? They would never solve the crime. Look at that dead guy. Let's go that way. I like to hold the microphone cord like this. I pinch it together. Then I let it go. Then you hear a whole bunch of jokes at once. I tried to walk into Target, but I missed. I think the entrance to Target should have people splattered all around. Then when I finally walk in, the guy says, "Can I help you?" "Just practicing." Let me think now. I hate dreaming because, you know, when you want to sleep, you want to sleep. Dreaming is work, you know? Like, there I am laying on my comfortable bed in my hotel room. It's beautiful. Next thing you know, I have to build a go-kart with my ex-landlord. I want to dream of me watching myself sleep. Hey, man, I went to the Home Depot, you know, the other day, which was unnecessary. I need to go to the Apartment Depot, which is just a big warehouse with people standing around saying, "Hey, we ain't got to fix anything."
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26: Who's been married a long time? Who's been married a long time? Women, let me see. How many? 32 years. Is this your husband? Look. 32 years, and you look great. Look at him. How are you, sir? See, this is what happens. Like the Rain Man. She answers for him and everything. Happy birthday, Fred. Oh, she'll handle it. I know. It happened to me. She pulled the spine right out. What the hell happens to us? See, they look great. I was sleeping the other night. I wasn't bothering anybody. I felt some rumblings going on. I wake up. She pulled the backbone. She did. I had no structure. I became floppy man. I had no opinions, no thoughts. They all became hers. Oh, I used to be a good dresser. Oh, I was hot. I was going out the other night. You're not going out like that. No, I'm sorry. I used to know directions really well. Guys used to come, "Hey, Bobby, how do I get there? Get on the 10 freeway, get off the 405, go off 3 exits. If you go more than 3, she goes, "Do you know where you're going?" No. She yelled at me at Christmas time. Yelled at me at the mall in front of my daughters. I got 3 daughters. Why? Because God's getting even. Yelled at me. She goes, "Bobby, we're going in that store." I go, "Okay, let's go." No, you just wait on the bench. Sit on the bench. Just sit and wait for it. And hold my pocketbook. And I look around. I see some of you guys on the other bench. Sloppy man. I'll see you at the mall tomorrow. Bench 3.
27: George Carlin.
28: Please return the stewardess to her original upright position. The airline always disappointed me. They don't have a drug stewardess. They have an alcohol stewardess.
29: 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White wine? Champagne, white wine, champagne. Red wine, white wine, champagne. Red wine, white wine. Red wine, white wine, white wine, champagne. 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White wine, red wine, champagne, white wine.
28: I think they could spare one girl to come down the aisle, PCP, trips, coke, smokes, things to get high. Because getting high on the plane used to be a half the fun. You can't smoke in the lavatories at all anymore. Not even Virginia Burley. So if you're going to smoke a joint, better be an old pro. Smoking, or rather getting high on the airplane, I like that better because of the semantic possibilities. If we're the first person ever up in an airplane, you'd say, look, they're high in the airplane. And indeed we are that. We are high in the airplane. High in the airplane. They always keep telling me at the airport, get on the plane. I said, I'm getting in. Let the daredevils get on. But we call it being high in the plane. They're high on the plane. And if you were an aeronautical engineer and you really liked the design, you might be high on the plane. And then if you got high on the plane, you'd be triple high on the plane, unless you had got high before you got on the plane. Because you can be high on the plane, or you, well, let's put it this way. You can get off and get on, or you can get on and get off, man.
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8: I never got a birds and the bees speech as a child. I mean, the closest thing I ever got, one time, my dad was cooking breakfast. He's like, son, you better listen up, because I'm only going to say this one time. He was in the Fugees. Thanks. Sex is a lot like this egg. And I'm like, egg? Dad, I think that's drugs. Whatever, queer. Why is everyone saying that? Just listen, all right? First thing you gotta do is heat up the bed real nice. Get it nice and warm. Get it ready for her. All right. Then you gotta take her, crack her over the head, and lay her out flat. All right? Come on now. Wait till she starts sizzling really good. Then you can flip her on over. There you go. Yeah, oh, don't get too excited or you get yellow stuff all over the bacon. What's going on? Oh, ooh, that's a gross... No, it's not. That's a breakfast joke. That's the most important joke of the day. Yeah, if you don't laugh at that, you're gonna get sleepy around 11:30. And you'll be like, why am I so tired? I'm going to be a horrible father. But I know this, and I don't have any kids. So I think that's pretty good. Trust me, I have a lot of friends. Like, I'm going to make a great dad. Wow, because you're a complete loser now. No, I'm not against responsibility. I'm actually looking into legally adopting a granddaughter. Yeah, because being a grandpa is cool, and it's really easy. That'll be awesome. I'll adopt some cute little 14-year-old girl. And she'll be like, hey, Dad, thanks for adopting. I'm like, whoa, whoa, whoa, I'm your grandpa. And she'll be like, oh, well, see you at Christmas. A couple years go by, she's in college, comes home with some of her friends. I'm like, hey, girls, why don't you come over here and sit on Grandpa's lap? And she'll be like, oh, Grandpa. Because you never report Grandpa for being creepy.
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9: My family, I'm going there for Christmas and spend that with them. My parents, they're getting the age where like everything in their house is broken. Play chess, there's six pieces missing from our chess set. So we replace them with pieces from my mom's nativity scene. We're playing chess with the Virgin Mary and goats and wise men. My Uncle Cheech, it's like Uncle Earl, that's a pawn, you're not supposed to move him backwards. That's the son of God, boy, move him whenever the hell he wants to go. You show a little respect at his birthday. Jesus takes the queen on his birthday. That fella can walk on water. He can damn well move backwards. I'll tell you that right now. I took him to eat. We go to the restaurant, get the menu. You know when you get a menu, at the top of every page, there's a heading, tells you what's on that page. He orders the heading. I'll have the steak and pork. You can't order that. Why not? It's the heading. I don't care what it is. It says steak and pork. That's what I want, damn it. Give me the steak and pork. Fine, what do you want to drink? Assorted beverages. He hates any store that sells more than like six items too. It's too damn big in there, you're gonna get lost. I don't like them big stores either. They're putting everybody out of business. I'm like, they're not putting everybody. Yes, they are. They put my friend Clem out of business. Your friend Clem owned a Top Hat store. I think John Wilkes Booth put him out of business. He's a big baseball fan too. Oh, he likes baseball. He listens to the game every night on the radio. He spends a whole game complaining that the announcer is not telling him the score frequently enough. So all he wants to hear is the score, so he just shouts at the radio, "What's the score, fat ass? What's the score, moron? What's the score, fat moron ass?" Like his idea of the perfect broadcast would be this: "The score is 3-2. 3-2 is the score. The score is 3-2. One team has 3, the other team has 2. The team of 3 is beating the team of 2 by a margin of 1. The score is 3-2. Hey, folks, if you've just joined us, the score is 3-2. We're going to go down to the field now for a special report. Bob, what's going on down there? Larry, down here, the score is 3-2. But let's take a closer look at that score to the number 3. That is an odd number. It is also a prime number, only divisible by itself. It's 1 less than 4, 1 more than 2. That means if the team of 2 were to get one more run, the score would then be 3-3. Whoa, let's not get ahead of ourselves, Bob. Right now, the score is 3-2.
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19: Sometimes it's hard to be happy. Yeah. Some people are good at being happy. I call those people rich. Yeah, rich people should be happy. They can pay all their bills, go on vacation, get the foot long instead of the 6-inch. It's gotta be sweet. Money. People say money can't buy you love. Oh, yeah. Neither can coupons. Jesus wasn't rich. Martin Luther King wasn't rich. Oh yeah, and it worked out great for them. I don't know. Rich people got it sweet. Come on. You see them in their big-ass cars, AC blowing, music blaring, Bluetooth each ear. They're filled with hope. I take the bus. You seen people on the bus? They look like they're waiting for test results. Sad, angry, one guy's dead. There's no Bluetooth on the bus. There's a guy with blue teeth. It's the dead guy. The bus is rough, man. Getting on the bus is like going back in time. I was on the bus the other day. I saw a guy on there.

0: parents. I feel like some of you guys might be too nice to laugh at some of these jokes. And that's okay, not everybody has a great sense of humor. You guys would probably love my little nephew. He's like 6 years old, so cute. I talk to him every day on the phone. And he's unbelievable. He's got like the greatest imagination ever. He's either gonna be an incredible artist someday, or he really did get molested.
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2: Johnny Carson.
3: My name's Friday. I'm a cop. I was working the day watch on a robbery when I got a call from the Acme School Bell Company. There'd been a robbery. There's been a robbery. Yes, sir. What was it? What was stolen, sir?
4: I run a school bell company. Never had any trouble before. Can't understand it. Just make bells. Never had any trouble.
3: What was stolen?
4: My clappers.
3: Your clappers?
4: Yeah, you know those things inside a bell that makes them clang?
3: The clangers.
4: That's right, we call them clappers in the business.
3: A clapper caper.
4: What's that?
3: Nothing, sir. Now, can I have the facts? What kind of clappers were stolen on this caper?
4: They were copper clappers.
3: And where were they kept?
4: In the closet.
3: Uh-huh. You have any ideas who might have taken the copper clappers from the closet?
4: Well, just one. I fired a man. He swore he'd get even.
3: What was his name?
4: Claude Cooper.
3: You think
4: that, he... That's right. I think Claude Cooper copped my copper clappers. Kept in the closet.
3: You know where this Claude Cooper is from?
4: Yeah. Cleveland, that figures.
3: That figures.
4: What makes it worse, they were clean.
3: Clean copper clappers.
4: That's right.
3: Why do you think Cleveland's Claude Cooper would cop your clean copper clappers kept in your closet?
4: Only one reason.
3: What's that?
4: He's a kleptomaniac.
3: Who first discovered the copper clappers were copped?
4: My cleaning woman, Clara Clifford.
3: That figures. Now let me see if I got the facts straight here. Cleaning woman Clara Clifford discovered your clean copper clappers kept in a closet were copped by Claude Cooper, the kleptomaniac from Cleveland. Now, is that about it?
4: One other thing.
3: What's that?
4: If I ever catch kleptomaniac Claude Cooper from Cleveland who copped my clean copper clappers from kept in the closet...
3: Yes?
4: I'll clobber him.
1: All laughs, all the time. I Heart Comedy.
5: I took a nap today. I love sleep. A round of applause. Who loves sleep here, huh? Yeah, that is the best. You ever been asleep at night and you're awakened by a noise? You're convinced is someone breaking on your house and they're going to kill you? But instead of getting up and escaping, you just go back to bed? Oh, what is that, a murderer? I got to get some sleep. Can't kill me if I'm asleep. That'd be embarrassing to get to heaven. Hey, how'd you die? Oh, I was too lazy to get out of bed. Yeah, I heard the guy in the kitchen. I thought I had an hour. Sleep is too important. Sleep can make you give up any principle, too. You ever invited to something? Hey, you want to help the homeless? Yeah, I'll help the homeless. Meet you Saturday at 6 a.m. Oh, forget the homeless. Well, they're homeless in the afternoon, too, right? I think they're big brunch people. Getting up early for me is a crisis. As it is, I have to negotiate with myself just to get out of bed anyway. All right, here's the deal, me. I'll get up, but I'm not taking a shower. Something we'll negotiate later on. It is amazing how much more important sleep is in the morning. You wake up, you're like, I stayed up to do what? Watch Growing Pains? What was I thinking? But at night, you're like, la, la, la, la, la. Hey, Growing Pains, awesome. And I've seen this episode. that Kirk Cameron's always in

0: problem. 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Just dream I'm in a techno club or something. I love sleeping in. That can backfire, though. Got up at 4 p.m. Great. 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Day's ruined. How about those people that don't need sleep? What are they called again? Successful? He's just jealous. Ever get too much sleep? You wake up, you're like, I got too much sleep. I gotta take a nap. I gotta get more of what I got too much of. I'm never gonna be rested. I love napping. Napping is just a nice way of saying, I quit. I could go on, but why bother? It is strange how interesting your dreams are, but if someone tries to tell you their dream, you're like, whatever. Why don't you send me an email so I can delete it?
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2: I think, you know, you've got to live. Live in the moment. That's what kids teach you. I think that's the main reason that we have children, is they're in the moment. I was at a wishing well with my son, and I gave him a penny. I said, Owen, you take this penny, you throw it in the water, you can wish for anything you want. So he takes the penny, throws it in the water. I go, what'd you wish for? He goes, to throw the penny in the water. How do you get more in the moment than to wish for what you're doing at that moment? He's like a Zen master. I just follow him around like, teach me more, man. I can't, Daddy, I can't. You're dead inside. Here's the problem. You get to a certain age, and the whole second half of your life is about keeping everything you have. The first half, you're young, you're hungry, you got goals, I gotta get a job, gotta buy a house, get a car. And you get all that and you go, what the hell am I supposed to do now? You start insuring everything you have. You will pay money to not have it taken away. Your life insurance. What is life insurance? It's legalized gambling. You sit down with an agent and you go, I bet I die. And he goes, we bet you don't. You're like, all right. And every month, you bet him again. Bet I die. We bet you won't. All right. And then one day you die, and they're like, your wife's like, yeah! Or car insurance. You're basically, I've had car insurance my whole life. I got my first big accident. I mailed them a bill for $2,300. They sent me a check for $1,800. I call up, I go, hey, you guys forgot the other $500. Oh, no. See, that's your deductible. We don't pay the whole thing. So now, I pay my bill, I leave a little off. And they call me, I go, oh, that's the deductible. I don't pay the whole thing, do I?
3: Bill Engvall.
4: On the morning of my 50th birthday, my wife and I had this discussion. And I said, you know, honey, I really wish that you would listen to me more. And she goes, I listen to you just fine. And I go, no, you don't. And she said, what are you talking about? I said, well, let's say we're on one of our little walks. And I see ahead of us a big mechanical crane. And attached to this crane is a metal wrecking ball. And I see the safety rope break, and that metal ball starts swinging down. And I can tell by the arc that it's going to hit you in the head and kill you. I would go, duck! And you wouldn't duck. You'd go, what? And boom, it would hit you in the head, and you'd be dead. And she goes, well, then you know what? You're right. I don't listen to you. She goes, but do you want to know why I don't listen to you? And I said, yeah, why? And she goes, because if I ducked every time you said duck, you would do it just to screw with me. And I went, touche. I would not pass up that opportunity. One night we were lying in bed, and this is the kind of stuff that Gil puts up with. If you can wonder what it's like living with a comedian, this will sum it up. We're lying in bed. I want you to picture a couple lying in bed. It's a dark room, no hanky-panky, just getting ready to go to sleep. And I say in the darkness, honey, I have a question for you. And she said, what? And I said, if I was in a horrible crash and both my arms were cut off, I said, would you pick my nose? Yeah, I think it's a legitimate question. We're talking love and commitment now. And her bedside light came on. And she said, what did you just say? And I said, if I was in a horrible crash, she goes, I got that part. I said, okay, and both my arms were gone. I go, would you pick my nose? And she said, no, I would not. And I said, well, then you don't really love me. And she goes, yes, I do, but I would not pick your nose. And I said, but what if I had a big old booger in my nose that was so big it was impeding the way I breathed and I might die because I wouldn't get enough oxygen? And she said, then we would drive to the drugstore and I'd buy one of those baby suckers and I'd suck that booger out, but I am not picking your nose. And she turned off the light, and in the darkness I said, well, just so you'll know, I would have picked your nose. So I love you more than you love me.
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5: If a man asks you how many men you've been with, let me tell you, there is no good answer to that question. Two is one too many. Plead the sexual fit. You were a virgin till you met him. If you have kids, they're adopted. If they look like you, it's a coincidence. Because men don't want to know. But the reason why women are not by nature promiscuous is because the chance of having a bad sexual experience looms on the horizon. See, again, for a man, there's no bad sex. But for a woman, there's times where we're laying there going, my God, I had a book and some leftover pizza. I stayed out? Because there is a bad experience. But see, what you have to understand, guys, is women are experiential. We're not about the outcome, no pun intended. Men are about the end. Men are about the last moment. You know, that's what you're getting to. You're like a locomotive on a track. You're getting to the end. Woo! Women, you don't even have to be that good at intercourse if you're good at all the side dishes, so to speak. Think of intercourse as the roast beef, so to speak. And then all of the extra stuff like the rubbing, the making out. Women will discuss how a guy French kisses for 45 minutes, even after we've had sex with him. Let me tell you how he kissed. You know, we're all about the experience. What's your name, ma'am?
6: Michelle.
5: Michelle, you're clapping. That's true, right?
6: Yes.
5: Yeah, we're experiential. We're about the whole experience. So if you want to make a woman happy, worry about everything leading up to the last moment, and the last moment will take care of itself. And if a woman's had an awesome sexual experience with a man, we would rather live on the memory. We would rather just sit there and think about it. In fact, there's nothing better than conjuring the memory in a completely inappropriate place. You know, like a bridal shower at a tia's house or something. And you just sit there and think about the good time you had the night before, and you're like, If you ever see a woman shudder in church, oh yeah, a woman will drive by a guy's house with a girl in the car. We don't want to sully the memory of a good time had.
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3: Dana Gould.
7: And there was a kid in our school who was mentally handicapped. I say mentally handicapped because you cannot say retarded anymore. So I understand it. On the other hand, by calling it the R word, they're trying to equate it with the N word and the C word. The R word is a word. It's in the dictionary. Flame retardant. Retarded growth. I used to live near the Rentham Home for the Retarded. It was a sign on the freeway. But we had a kid in our school who was mentally handicapped, and sometimes we would make fun of him because we were horrible people. We were miscreants. We were not raised. We were housed. And when we would make fun of him, my mother would correct us by saying, God forbid that should ever happen to you. And then 20 years go by. This thought just popped into my head. That could never happen to me. Now I have this other fear that one day out of the blue, I might wake up and for no reason whatsoever, goodbye, honey, I go to work. Oh, no. What today of all days? Because I have to give the big presentation at the meeting, and now we're going to lose the Henderson account. Stop your laughing! You're saying, Dana, aren't you saying don't make fun of the mentally handicapped? And then you make fun of the mentally handicapped? Yes. And I do that to show you why I no longer perform this piece in my show. And because I felt guilt, I donated $5,000 to the Special Olympics, which is a wonderful organization that does amazing things for truly luminous people. But if you donate $5,000 all at once, you get put into their Gold Circle donor program. And now, every day, I get mail from retarded people asking me to give them more money. In postage alone, they've spent $10,000 trying to get me to give them another $5,000 because they're retarded.
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6: I'm afraid to turn my TV set on. Turning TV on recently, there was a little boy in a weather balloon going across the sky. He was never in there, thankfully. He was okay the whole time. But the family did interviews, and they were kind of pressuring the little boy to lie about it, you know? Nobody should lie, especially a little kid. And he didn't know how to do it. Every time he tried to lie on camera, he threw up. I'm not making that up. Oh, no, I was just hiding in the rafters. Honey, want to clean him up a little bit? Okay. That's not good. Because if you are the type of person who wants to incorporate lying later in life, you're going to need to get a handle on that. Where were you last night, honey? Oh, just out with the boys. We were shooting pool till about 4. Well, sir, I think that is a legitimate tax deduction.
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16: No matter how off base, America can appeal. America's still the best deal out there. This the best country in the whole wide world. I ain't going nowhere else. You know, you can start that Back to Africa movement if you want to. You're on your own. I went over there last summer. No. It's way too hot in Africa. Sun be just leaning on your way. I ain't going over there. Went over there, y'all. See, wrong move. I'm from the ghetto. Project, bruh. Ain't ever been nothing else. Can't be nothing else. Grew up with rules of the streets and the ghetto. I took them to Hollywood. I'm in Hollywood, surviving by the same ghetto rules. You can't use them rules in Africa. They don't apply. They got some noises in Africa. Your ass ain't familiar with. Yeah, I'm from the ghetto. You know, roo, roo, roo, that's a dog. I know about how far away that dog is. I know if my ass need to be on the move. I know if I need to get up on your car. Meow, that's a cat. Meow, that's a cat and a dog having a fight. Cow, cow, cow, cow, that's gunfire. I know what kind of gun that was, and I know right away my ass definitely need to be on the move. They got some noises in the jungle. You be just walking along all of a sudden. Ass be up in a tree somewhere. Oh, y'all, I was over there. This is the stupidest mess I ever did in my life. Went on a safari. 8-day safari. I don't know what the hell I was thinking about. I don't know why I went. Oh, Lord, this was a mistake. I went on a safari. We walking along on a path about this wide. Bushes smacking your ass all in the face. You can't see. And the truck that was with us was on the other side of the trees driving alongside us. Okay, now what's wrong with this picture? Then they gonna wake everybody up in the middle of the night, teach everybody how to use the restroom in the jungle. Put your arm under your knee. Hey! I'm not pulling my pants down out here. All my stuff just hanging out. 8 days kept it to myself. Just walking on the trail slow. Ass just tight. And you know, on the safari, it was mostly whites with us. And they was real cool. But you know, it's always one white dude know everything. I don't get down where you go. Well, always one white dude just know every damn thing. We walking up. That's a cooler bird. That's an Aborigines parrot. Will you suck up? Ah! When you hear that, let my ass know. I ain't scared of no damn bird. We walking along. And all of a sudden, I heard this noise I'll never forget. I'll do it again because I'll never forget. I don't know what that is. I'm gonna go see. My woman come talking about stop him. Something will get him. Let his ass go. Whatever it is, eat his ass, get full. And I know right away my ass definitely need to be on the move. I'm from the project.
17: I've also watching Prime Minister's Question Time, which I've worked out isn't Prime Minister's Question Time. No one answers anything. That's the trick. Well, you basically got to ask another question back. That's the way you get out of it. Someone says, you know, one side, would you like to explain, Mr. Prime Minister, why everything's gone wrong in this, that, and the other? And you always get someone says, well, if you remember 20 years ago, I wasn't here, so it's not my fault. And then you sit down, and everyone backs you up behind you by going, toilet paper, toilet paper, toilet paper in our time, quick work, whatever you say. But the main competition seems to me to be getting up, especially the cabinet members, the front bench, they just get up and get up to this big podium with a huge ring binder with all their physics revision notes on it. That's what it's like. He's going, I have to learn all this by tomorrow. The other side's going, well, I've got to learn all this by tonight. Just got huge ring binders, haven't they, with all this bloody stuff on. That's what the competition seems to be. And actually, you can get away with anything. I mean, John Major got away with a great one just recently. He was talking about the civil service, and someone had come, there's a report's come out saying it was very wasteful or whatever. And he got up and said, if you don't think the civil service is the best in the world, then you should. What a dodgy argument there, you know. Then you should. I remember when I was five going, you smell, because you do. You're a twit, because you are. Then you should. But politically, I'm a radical liberal. That is my position. I would be a liberal, but... Well, the image of a liberal is kind of sort of... Because left and right have been in power for a long time in Britain. The image of a liberal is sort of, I'm not sure. And you... I'm on a fence here. But not for me. I'm passionate about free health service for all. That's a world idea. I think that's very groovy. But also, if you have an idea, small businesses or businesses don't have to be sort of raping and pillaging kind of things. They can be groovy. Revolutionary liberal, that sounds better to me. I think storm the House of Parliament, kick the doors in, get in there and say, look, we'll pay for the damage. Just have a revolution, just budget for it, right? You know. I'm into being European as well. I'm positive on that. And I think we have a problem in... Well, English-speaking countries have a problem. We just tend to go around the world going, hello, hello, hello, do you speak English? Hello. You know, in Afghanistan. Hello, sausage, egg and chips, please. No, sausage, egg and chips. Okay, two sausages. Do you speak English? You just don't try, do you? And all day speaking Afghan. This is a dog, isn't it?
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18: I remember when my black friends first started calling me the N-word. Let's face it was pretty exciting. But also, it was confusing because they were doing it to make me feel like a part of the group, but it actually had the opposite effect because I couldn't say it back to them. So it just made me feel that much whiter, you know? I'd walk up to the group and they'd be like, what's up? And I'd be like, hello! So then finally one day I just asked him, like, hey, fellas, can I start saying it back? So they had a meeting. And I got approved. Yeah. Thank you very much. They said I'm one of six white people that's ever been approved, three of whom, Beastie Boys. All right. So now I could say it, but I forgot I could only say it around brothers I was friends with, because a couple weeks later, walking down the street, I'm losing my iPod. Song called the Craig Mack Flavor in Your Ear Remix comes on. All right, a lot of people know. For the rest of you, Biggie is on this song, Notorious B.I.G. I'm walking down the street not paying attention, and I look up and this brother's glaring at me. I was like, do you know Jamal? And he was like, oh, you must be Neil. I heard a lot about you. You got approved. Give me some love. And then he stole my iPod. Look. He had every right. You know I had all the music backed up because that's what white people do. To the cloud, white people, to the cloud.
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19: I love coming here. I was, last year I went to a Brewers game. I'm a big fan of baseball. I love baseball. I like the fact that on occasion, Major League Baseball will get behind a worthy cause. You may recall this. On Mother's Day, they wanted to raise awareness for breast cancer. They used pink bats. How cool is that? And to raise awareness for steroid abuse, they used tiny shriveled balls. That's what happens. You ever see Barry Bonds scratch himself? You hear this. Ding, ding, ding. Are you Santa Claus, Barry Bonds? I don't know why anybody would want to do steroids. Too many side effects. Acne is a side effect of steroids. Why would you want to put anything in your body that reminds you of high school? Anything at all. Those were awkward days. What's next? A pill that makes you run fast, but whenever you ask out a hot girl, your voice cracks and your dad shows up in a station wagon? That is not progress. Thank you, Rob, for pronouncing my name correctly. My last name is brutal to a lot of people. I don't know why, but it is. My first name, not exactly strange. Keith. But the other day, I was at a coffee shop, and they ask you what your first name is, so they can write it on the cup, and they'll announce it when your drink's ready. The guy goes, what's your name, buddy? I said, Keith. You know what he writes down? K-I-F. How does that thought process even work? Am I in Narnia all of a sudden? Did you just make me a talking fawn in your magical world? Kiff! My last name is Alberstadt. That's a German name. There's a silent D in there. That's what freaks people out when they see it for the first time. They try to pronounce it. They make up letters that aren't even there. Abercrap, All-Star, Bat, and Monistat. They don't even try. A telemarketer actually approached me once after a show. He goes, hey, man, the reason callers mispronounce your name so much, they're sitting in front of a computer. When they call somebody, that person's name doesn't hit that screen to the very last possible millisecond. They have no time to learn how to pronounce it. All right, that explains one call I got. Here's exactly what the guy said. Hi, can I please speak to Jesus?
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20: Women say that the number one thing they look for in a man is what?
21: Honesty.
20: Sense of humor, idiot. Honesty might be way up there, though. Might be number three or four with a bullet.
22: Climbing up the charts, it's honesty. It's rocketing right past maturity.
20: That was one of the better Casey Kasem impressions you're ever going to hear, so... Congratulations. I don't even know what I was talking about. Oh, no, women like to say that the number one thing they look for in a man is sense of humor. And I happen to know that women who say that are lying liars who are lying. And you go to movies and pick up lines in movies work all the time because it's in the script and everybody plays along, right? Like I saw that movie Derailed with Clive Owen and Jennifer Aniston. And he goes up to her in a bar and he's all smooth and British-y and he's like, I'll bet you $20 that I could kiss you without touching your lips. He just leans in and kisses her, just plants one on her. And then he goes, that was worth every penny. I mean, doesn't sound as creepy as I do when he says it. That was worth every penny. Oh, that was good. I like to leave my socks on.
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23: You know, a lot of people ask me if Steve Martin is my real name. Have I changed it for show business or anything like that? And now I'm not ashamed to admit it because... I did have a funny name when I was a kid, and I decided to change it for show business. But I think enough time has gone by, and audiences are more sophisticated now that they won't laugh at my real name. My real name is... So my parents had a sense of humor. My sister's name was... And my mother got to call us for dinner, and she'd go... So we had to move around a lot. But other than that, I had a very normal childhood. And I was thinking about this just the other day. I was just sitting home doing terrible things to my dog with a fork. And I started thinking about when I was in high school. I had a real normal, kind of healthy high school. I was on the football team. I was a quarterback. And I quit after 2 weeks. And I'll tell you why. Because when I'm the quarterback, I think I should be calling the plays. I don't think the coach should be sending in the plays. I'm in charge out there, and that's the way I felt. And I had my own strategy. I used to like to punt on first down. So I quit that, became a cheerleader. And that was really fun. You know, I got my first experience standing up in front of people, and I got my first writing experience. I wrote cheers for the team. But the other cheerleaders were so jealous, they would not use one of my cheers. I wrote, "Die, you gravy-sucking pigs." And, "Try and make a touchdown, you scumbags."
0: So the nurse at the doctor, she was like, she felt bad for me and she could see I was depressed. And she's so sweet and she tried to like cheer me up. And she goes, "You're a newlywed, right?" I was like, "Yeah." She goes, "Ah, it just means you're happy." Right, and in my head, I was like, "Oh, I knew I could blame that son of a bitch for this." Because it's always their fault. It's always their fault. And the problem is that I married a big guy. I know, don't look so disgusted. Like, not, like husky, like, you know, like bear. Like, not so fat that he beats you in a wet t-shirt contest. That's gross. Like, my husband's just fat enough that when he rolls over in bed at night, I get to hear the sound of like, the sound of sweet sleep apnea. I love it. Ooh-wee. But I'll tell you honestly, because there's only like a million people here tonight, I'll tell you this. I honestly have a thing for fat guys. It's like my thing. I'll tell you, the first sexual dream I ever had was about John Goodman. Don't you judge me. Don't you judge. How dare you? Some of you are probably here on a Craigslist casual encounter, so don't judge. I love fat guys. They're the best, especially if you're a lazy like me. Dude, fat guys are the best, because a fat guy is never going to call you and ask you to do things like hiking or rollerblading. Like, nah, let's just hike on down to Cinnabon and get a baker's dozen of those bitches. And just eat the middles out with like a 2 liter of Mountain Dew. Let's do that.
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4: If you're lucky, you'll find one person out of all the billions on the planet, the billions, you'll find one who will live with you for the rest of your life. One. And I got news for you. They don't like you that much either. But it's better than being alone. I say get married. Just find someone, hook up, and do it. Just do it. If you're dating right now, it's too much pressure. You're working your ass off. For what? For what? Right? If you're on a date right now, you come out, is everything okay? Are you happy with the seats? Are you okay? Do we park too far? Is everything... If you're married, they can't say anything. If they complain, just turn to them. You wanted to go out, we're out. Too much work, right? You see dating couples in a restaurant, they're just yapping away as soon as they sit down. The waiter comes over. I'm sorry, we didn't even open it up. We've been talking so much. Married couples' menus right up in each other's face. I can talk to you for the rest of my life. I'm here to eat. Something you did not cook. It's great. And there's no getting offended. You can say whatever you want. You don't have to be careful around each other. If you're a girl right now, you go home with a guy, you're chilly, you gotta be so careful. I'm a little, does it feel a little chilly in here? Do you mind if we close the window? Just, I know you're normally hotter than I am, but do you think that maybe we could, My wife is close, she just yells at me, shut the damn window. And I yell back at her, I'm doing it. And we're not fighting, we're just communicating in a timely fashion. There's no time to get offended. Where are the kids? I don't know. Are we having sex tonight if I'm still awake? I love you. I love you too. Please, you don't get offended. One time in the middle of a fight, my wife called me a bloated jellyfish. All I said was, good one, good one. Because I know I have the rest of my life to get her back. These fights never end, ever, ever. We got in a fight 3 years ago about the right way to load a dishwasher. 3 years ago. I remember having the fight. I remember thinking I won that fight. 2 weeks ago, where I was with another couple, someone mentioned dish. My wife attacked out of nowhere. I thought it was over. She was just waiting me out like a crocodile in the water. For 3 years. Until I walk by, dish!
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7: When I stayed up all night playing poker with tarot cards, I got a full house and four people died. I have a telescope on the peephole on my door so I can see who's at the door for 200 miles. Who is it? Who is it gonna be when you get here? I got an answering machine for my phone now when I'm not home and someone calls me up, they hear a recording of a busy signal. I lost a buttonhole. I broke a mirror in my house. I'm supposed to get 7 years bad luck, but my lawyer thinks he can get me 5. To skate on the other side of the ice. I like to reminisce with people I don't know. Granted, it takes longer. I like to fill my tub up with water, then turn the shower on and act like I'm in a submarine that's been hit. I hate when my foot falls asleep during the day because that means it's gonna be up all night. When I get real, real bored, I like to drive downtown and get a great parking spot, then sit in my car and count how many people ask me if I'm leaving.
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24: I read an interview with Margaret Thatcher a couple of years ago, and in it she was talking about her funeral. She said, I don't want my funeral to be a morbid affair. I want it to be a celebration. I thought, well, you won't be disappointed, love. Cats have got 9 lives, which makes them ideal for experimentation. A dog is for life, not just for Christmas. So do be careful at the office party. Watching sex on telly with mum and dad, that's embarrassing. I didn't even know they knew to use the camcorder. A very common male fantasy is to have 2 women at the same time. One to cook, one to clean. I live quite near a special needs school. There's a sign outside. It says, slow children. I thought, well, that can't do much for their self-esteem. But look on the positive side. Of course, they can't read it. Now, I'm afraid that's almost all I've got time for this evening, ladies and gentlemen. There's just one thing left that I'd like to do, which is go through some Jimmy Carr merchandise, if we could just lock the doors. I've gone for some comedy T-shirts, which I'd like to show you. They're just up here. You know, the comedy T-shirt, it's an underutilized medium, in my opinion. Hang on. What? It's a perfectly normal thing to do. Sell a bit away. You know, the Rolling Stones do it. Why not me? This is the first one that I did. It's I'm a Stupid. What do you think? It says I'm a Stupid, so you can wear it. The person next to you. It's got JimmyCarr.com on the sleeve. I'm a Stupid. On the back it says, the National Association of Special Needs Carers. It says, my girlfriend went on a UN-sponsored trip to investigate child labour in the Far East. And all I got was this lousy T-shirt. See, there's a very serious issue there. Children as young as 10 are working, you know, 80 hours a week in sweatshops in the Far East, stitching trainers. I wouldn't mind, but it's the workmanship that suffers. Got another religious one now, but for a reason. This is the best-selling T-shirt ever in the world. Jesus loves you. It's the most popular T-shirt ever. Jesus loves you. He's not in love with you. I was going to go for, he's not fussy about looks. I thought, no. Incidentally, if we're all God's children, what's so special about Jesus? Well, I imagine you're getting the hang of this by now, so, you know, try and guess this one. It's see no evil, hear no evil, speak no evil. What do you think? See no evil, hear no evil, speak no evil. Rohypnol.
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5: My wife and I travel on a big tour bus with three dogs. We have two Scottish Terriers because if you drink enough Johnny Walker products, eventually they just send you the dogs. We have 240 head of Scotty on a little ranch up in Wyoming. We got these little monkeys with cowboy hats and vests riding Shetland ponies. They got little toy guns. One of them's the sheriff. Cutest thing you ever saw. Actually, we have two Scottish Terriers, and their names are Birdie and Bogey, and somebody the other day said, oh, that's cute, they're named after your golf game. And I was like, no, if they were named after my golf game, they'd be double bogey, and where the hell is that ball going? Which is kind of a long name for a pet, you know? And then Sluggo, he's my bulldog, and it's apparently talk about your pet night here at the Warner. Sluggo was in the backyard the other day and I was picking up dog turds because I couldn't get Bill's dog to come over. So I'm picking up dog turds. And while I'm picking them up, I realize seven people work for me full time. And as I'm picking up these dog turds, I'm reevaluating everybody's position with Ron White Inc. in my head so that next week I will not be the dog turd picker-upper. I haven't decided who it's going to be yet. It's either going to be my pool boy or my tax attorney. And I'm leaning towards the tax attorney. But I'm picking up these dog turds, and I see one that is huge, and it's massive even by Sluggo standards, which are legendary. And I'm staring at this turd. I'm admiring it, really. And after a while, I start to think it says something on the side of it. And it does. It says, Midland Park Golf Course. Sluggo had eaten whole a golf glove, Velcro and all. I rinsed it off and I've been using it for 3 weeks.
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6: I don't know, dude. I think racism's stupid, but I think everybody's prejudiced. Everybody's prejudiced. I know that. It's true. You know why I know that? Because everybody in this room has heard a story. Somebody came to you and told you about a crime that was committed, and depending on the crime, before they even finished the story, you made up in your mind who did it. Right or wrong? You're not wrong for that. Last week, I heard a story about a dude committing bank fraud. Didn't think it was a black guy. I'm sorry. That's not the image that popped into my head, is what I'm saying. I honestly thought more somebody like you. You know what I'm saying? Well, I'm not saying like you specifically. I'm just saying you don't look like the give me your money. You look more like I'm going to take your money. You know what I'm saying? Same crime, just different commas. Different tax bracket. I say we got to love everybody, dude. We either got to love everybody or we got to figure out better ways not to like each other. Got to upgrade to hate. 2009, man, you can't go off what somebody look like now. Come on, you gotta pick better reasons. Pick reasons that make sense. Like what sign they are. Seriously, I know a lot of different cultures. Same astrological sign, can't stand them. Really, for you to be like, you don't wanna hang out with them because they're black. No, I don't wanna hang out with them because they're Libra and they steal. I see some of y'all thinking back to when something was stolen, right? Uh-huh, James is a Libra. Watch, somebody in the audience named James is a Libra, and they're like, what you looking at? That's where my VCR went, you son of a bitch. I don't know why I made it a VCR. I probably... You can probably tell I haven't upgraded that joke. That was just an 8-track.
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9: You know, it could help a person fight better, I think, if they had, like, background music when they fight. Carry those little tiny Casio keyboards with you. Jam out your own little tune. You ever seen those, like, a piece of crap, like, $9?
10: You're right, we're gonna party. It's really the real thing, all right?
9: Woo! You find anybody. Find, you know, like, Asian people. They got that downtown Tokyo kind of 70s music. You know, hey, you got problem? You got problem? Oh, let's go. Despite Latino people, you know, got a little different, little salsa kind of cruising music when they fight. Hey, what's up, man? You got a problem? Right now, let's go. I'm just a love machine. And of course, black people as well. Yeah, man, excuse me, man. Do you have a problem? Yes, do you have a problem with me? What's up? Now, man, I'm pretty. What's up, man? Let's go. Freak out! Jam right there, come on! Oh, jam! Here, hold this, come on. And of course, white folks. Can't forget the white folks. We'll do wimpy white guy like they all do. Stereotypical one. Hey, man, you got a problem? Oh, man! Sick and tired of guy. Come on, right here. Come on. Come on. Here's a story. Manny Brady. Who's living off free?
8: I'm actually in the best relationship I've ever had in my life. I'm a mom now, so yeah. Thank you. Yeah, I adopted a baby. I think when you have a baby, no one ever checks to make sure you're a good parent. When you adopt, they check. I tell you, those social services people drove me nuts. They called me every day. You childproof the house? You childproof the house? You childproof the house? Finally, I said, yeah, he'll never get in here. When I grew up, I never heard the word childproof. I tell you, safety was not a big thing when I was growing up. Jeez, a seatbelt was something that got in the way. Yeah, I'd be like, Ma, the seatbelt's digging into my back. Well, stuff it down into the seat. Are you mental? Roll those windows up. You're letting the smoke out. Of course, this was back when burning leaves was quality family time. You burn leaves today, you're white trash. You weren't white trash back when we were burned unless you threw a tire on there. See how things have changed.
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0: down all day. It feels good. Of course, I don't know if it's doing anything, so that's cool. I am numb. Got the vitamin Z going on. I was seeing a band with a friend, a female friend, and she goes, "Oh, I just always go for the musician." I was thinking about it, like, women have their types. You always hear, "Oh, I always go for the rebel or the athlete." Just once, I want to find a woman who's magnetized by my personality type. One time, somebody who sees me goes, "Oh my gosh, who is that goofball right there?" The one with the haircut of a 7-year-old boy. That one, that is sexy. Looks like he's not bad at ping pong. Wonder if he needs a refill on that raspberry mojito, because I would like to know his name. And the girlfriend's always like, "Girl, you always go for the silly goober." But don't mess with that one. That's Joe Zimmerman. They say he's the silliest goober in town. He'll just break your heart and drive off into the sunset in his O2 Ford Focus. Stay away.
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3: Hi.
4: Hi.
3: Hey, what do you say? How are you, man? Hello, good night, how are you? This is my job. Welcome to my job, man. Everybody doesn't have an audience on their job. Might be nice if they did, though. Have 3 people sitting on the other side of your desk. Yes, hey, he's okay. Originally, this job was called Fool. Always want to put it down under occupation on the form, you know? Occupation, Fool. I think I'd spell it with the final E just to piss him off. You know?
4: I understand your son's a fool, Mrs. Carlin.
3: America's fastest rising young fool. Well, in the old days, they were using the real thing. Folks who normally spend a lot of time in closets. And, well, there were jesters and there were buffoons. There were various kinds. But there were just plain old... They were entertaining. I guess it happened by accident one night. The dancers were late or something, you know. Pro the fool out there. Hey, he's good, damn. People always wonder how you get this job, how you get started. It's largely hereditary. And like everything else, environmental too. Being funny on the streets, that's a part of the start. Knowing you're funny when you're a kid. Street humor as opposed to school. In school, it was easy. Being a class clown was really easy because people aren't allowed to laugh in school. It was nice because the other person got in trouble. The guy who laughed was the one that really got all the heat because he couldn't control himself and he'd burst out. You whip a quick face on Roger and look around like you're interested in the problem on the blackboard, and Roger's in trouble. You know?
5: Hey, Roger! Roger, there's nothing funny here outside.
3: You could clear the room if you were good, man. Sometimes they'd cross you up, though, and they'd say,
5: "Roger's going to stand up and tell us all what's so funny, isn't he, Roger?"
3: Roger.
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6: Artists who say that they're artists... usually people who need a job. Like, if you ask, what do you do? And they say, I'm an artist. Rather than just say what they do, it's because they do an art no one really wants to see. And it's kind of a trick because it forces you to act like you're interested. If I say, what do you do? It's because I'm in a pinch. I have nothing else to say. What do you do? Now you say, I'm an artist, which forces me, puts the onus on me to act like I'm interested in art by saying, oh, really? What type of art? Which is invariably something no one wants to see. Oh, I'm a playwright. Oh, yeah, that needs to be done over and over again. You know, we have movies now. They took the place of plays. They're not two separate things. We made movies because plays suck and we could make movies all of a sudden. Because a play is an awkward thing to watch. Have you ever seen a play? Is there anything more embarrassing and filthy to

0: through. I don't like any form of live entertainment where there's a fourth wall, where you pay $150 for front row Broadway tickets, and I'm some ass pretends you're not here while I pretend to drive a motorboat or I fence with a guy. That's rude. We're belly dancers. Oh, good. We're belly dancers. No, you're fat girls. Put on a robe. All right? Come on. I don't have anything near a six-pack myself, but I'm going to throw wind chimes on a beer gut and call it free expression.
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2: Read Cosmopolitan and you'll see just what I'm talking about. Man bashing, man blaming. Now, you do know Cosmopolitan is the woman's war manual. You do know that. It is written a code only women really understand. If you're a man and you understand Cosmopolitan, you're gay. And let's talk about gay people for a moment, shall we? Next to women on television moaning, whining, complaining, and blaming are gay people. Gay people, all the time, telling us, we're part of society, you must accept us. And I say, yes, you are part of society. I have no problem if you're gay. I don't care if you're gay. Who really makes gayness an issue, though? I think gay people do. Because if you tell them you don't care if they're gay, they get, like, pissed off. But I'm queer. Okay, relax. Shouldn't you be in a parade or something? And I have to be very careful talking about this subject because, again, here's the hypocrisy of our age. It's okay for a gay to make fun of a straight, but boy, if a straight person says anything about a gay, you're homophobic, you're gay bashing. Oh, come on. We all live in the world together. Oh, I mean, how can you escape this issue all the time? Should there be gays in the military? Look, who in the hell wants to be in the military? It's a rotten job. Maybe we should just have a separate gay army. That would scare the hell out of everybody. President gets on the phone, hey, I'll send our gay army over there. You know they take prisoners.
3: David Cross.
4: On this radio show, and fair enough, the guy did not like my stylings. I had showed him my wares that I've made out of reclaimed woods and sheepskins, and he was not into it. And what he said was, whoa, I don't get it. Apparently this woman's supposed to be funny. I just think she is schizophrenic. Well, that is clearly not my mental illness. I am bipolar 2, which is the new gladiator sandal. I want to go back to that guy. I want to go back to that guy. Because, like, you know, it's about the easiest thing in the world to criticize something, right? It's like, click, don't like, boo, thumbs down. You know, you don't have to know how to operate a stained glass soldering iron to do that, you know? You don't need to know. You know, it takes courage, tenacity, you know? And if I had courage, which I don't think I could ever have the courage, but if I did have the courage, I would have said to the guy, hey, coward, you know, if you sing out your Batman poetry to a largely hostile Barnes & Noble crowd, or if you crank out a raw, unedited skull out of a Granny Smith apple, pop that on a Bratz doll torso, upload that to Etsy, price it high. Of doing a nude clown opera. You write it, you cast it, and you actually do it? That doesn't show you're insane, much as it shows the symptoms of being hardworking and a huge success. Now, if you'll excuse me, I have to get back to the extended stay because I have faces to make in the bathroom mirror.
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5: We had some live lobsters delivered to our home. It's called a lobstergram. Have you heard of that? A lobstergram. You dial 1-800-LIVE-LOB. You don't even have to put stirred on the end. It's like there's a computer chip at the phone company that knows you don't want a lobotomy. Anyway, You dial 1-800-LIVE-LOB, and when the guy answers the phone, you tell him how many lobsters you want and where to send them, and he'll get in his boat and go catch them and put them in a big old box of dry ice and ship them to you, and they arrive alive. What the booklet that comes with them does not tell you is they are pissed off when they get there. They are some jet-lagged, grumpy-ass, pincher-snapping crustaceans when they arrive at your domicile, place of residence, trailer. Anyway, what I was going to tell y'all, one of these lobsters appeared to be dead. You're not supposed to accept delivery of a dead one, or you might catch the salmonella. It was just laying there, cold and limp and lifeless, like a dead lobster on some ice in a box. We tend to look while you were looking at it, and your underwear hung over, throw up on your t-shirt. Anyway, the booklet addresses situation. The booklet said to find out if the lobster is truly dead or just merely in a catatonic state. Y'all, I'm in Mobile County, Alabama, reading catatonic. Y'all, are we in a catatonic state? What I was going to tell y'all, the booklet said to find out, this is a true story. The booklet said to find out if the lobster is truly dead, you should, and I quote, thump it on the eyeball with your finger. What nine-finger dumbass thought that of? So, y'all, I thumped this lobster on the eyeball. And in marine biologist scientific terminology, the little bastard went off. Run through the house, beat the hell out of our poodle, whipped his ass. Ran under the couch to hide, so here I am with a golf club thinking I've never worked this hard for a piece of tail in my entire life. Never had one run up under the couch. Of course, I've never thumped one on the eyeball either. With my finger.
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6: All black people on welfare. White people on welfare too. White people on welfare. But we can't give about them. We just gotta do our own thing. White people on jail. Because first of all, they try to make it look like, you know, there ain't even that many black people in the country, okay? Black people are 10% of the population. Black people in New York, DC, LA, Chicago, Atlanta, like 10 places, okay? Okay? 10 places. Ain't no black people in Minnesota. All you find, only black people in Minnesota is Prince and Kirby Puckett, okay? The whole rest of the country, the other 40 states, is filled up with broke-ass white people. Broke-ass, living in a trailer home, eating mayonnaise sandwiches, listening to John Cougar Mellencamp records. And they need your help. Nah, man. And I see some black people looking at me, man, why you gotta say that? Why you gotta say that? It ain't us, it's the media. It ain't us, it's the media. The media has distorted our image to make us look bad. Why must you come down on us like that, brother? It ain't us, it's the media. When I go to the money machine tonight, all right? I ain't looking over my back for the media. Ted Koppel ain't never took money from me. You think I got three guns in my house because the media outside? Oh, Mike Wallace, run!
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16: With his faithful Indian companion Tonto, the masked rider of the plains, led the fight for law and order in the early West. Return with us now to those thrilling days of yesteryear. From out of the past come the thundering hoofbeats of the great horse Silver. The Lone Ranger rides again. Would you welcome his faithful companion, Jay Silverheels Tonto?
17: Jay

0: You know, working so closely for all these years with one man, even the Lone Ranger, would probably put a strain on any relationship. And we were wondering what might happen if Tonto decided he wanted temporary change and decided to seek employment elsewhere. So here's the premise. I'm playing the personnel director of a large corporation, for example, NBC, and I'm going to interview prospective employees. Now, let's see, who's the next applicant? Tishman, Tibur, Tobias, Tonto. Miss Loomis, would you send in Mr. Tonto, please? Nice of you to come in. Let's see, let's get right to the application here. May I have the last name, please?
1: Tonto.
0: All righty, the first?
1: Tonto.
0: Tonto, Tonto?
1: No, no. No first or last name, all Tonto.
0: Well, that's certainly an unusual name. Well, Mr. Tonto, I'm just looking over your application here, and now would you tell me, who was your last employer? Could I have that?
1: I worked 30 years as faithful sidekick for Kimasabe.
0: Mm-hmm.
1: Hunt, fish, make food, sew clothes,
0: mm-hmm.
1: sweep up, stay awake all night, listen for enemies for Kimasabe,
0: mm-hmm.
1: risk life for Kimasabe.
0: Mm-hmm.
1: 30 lousy years.
0: And for this, what was your salary?
1: Salary? What salary?
0: Well, your payment, something he gave you in exchange for your chores.
1: Once Kimasabe let me peek under mask, no big deal.
0: But no money.
1: Silver bullets don't grow on tumbleweed, fella. You got to buy them with Tonto's salary.
0: Oh, I see. That's right. He was always giving away silver bullets. Silver this, silver that. Hi-ho, silver.
1: Oh, Kimasabe have precious metal hang-up.
0: Yes. Now, Mr. Tonto, as you know, this is a highly industrial society. We need specialized skills. Do you have any of those?
1: Tonto can ride upside down, hanging from horse to avoid getting shot.
0: Well, I don't know about that.
1: How about standing outside window and imitating owl?
0: I'm sorry, all our vice presidential positions are filled. If we do find a position, where would you like to relocate, Tonto?
1: Toronto.
0: Toronto, Tonto? Do you have any special language skills, Tonto?
1: Tonto speak Esperanto.
0: Tonto Esperanto. So, as I understand this now, your ideal job would be...
1: Tonto to Toronto for Esperanto and pronto.
0: Thank you very much, Tonto. We'll try to fix you.
2: Actually blame Jim McGraw for my second marriage is who I blame. Y'all know who Jim McGraw is? If you don't know who Jim McGraw is, he's a country singer. Now, he came out with a song back when I was 37 years old called Live Like You're Dying. Now, I don't know if you've ever heard the song, but it's a guy who's turning 40 years old who thinks he's going to die. Now, I don't know if you've gathered from my show, but when you get close to 40, you think you're going to die. Every bump on your body, holy hell, there's a cancer. One day I woke up and went, look at that weird mole. Never mind, that's a raisin. That's a raisin. Note to self, no more Raisin Bran in the bed. But the song came out about living like you're dying, right? Now, if you've never heard the song, it's about a guy who thinks he's going to die. So what does he do? He loves better. He's a better friend. He jumps out of a plane. He rides a bull for 2.7 seconds. It's a good country song. It really is. It's a good song. I mean, there's a lot of on the radio right now. If I hear one more song about somebody getting on their old tailgate in a small town and they're going to drink some beer, slide their girlfriend's pants off, and I'm going to go to rap. I grew up in a small town. The only thing I wanted out of a small town when I was 18 years old is just that, out. But he came out with this song. Now, my mother and my grandmother used to tell me all the time, they say, baby, if you want to see a sign from God, God will send you a sign. You got to be willing to look for that sign and accept that sign. And I was out on tour, and I just finished the show. Everybody's cleared out of the auditorium, and I'm on my knees in front of the lights praying to Jesus. I said, God, is this why I got to keep listening to this song? I says, what are you trying to tell me? Is that the reason why I can't get a relationship to work is because I don't love him like Tim says? I said, you give me one more chance at love and I will love him like he sings about. And then he sent me my second wife, and the next time I see Tim McGraw, I'm gonna punch him in the
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5: People doing all kinds of wacky things to their bodies, getting them pierced all over the place. Saw a kid the other day, 8 rings in his eyebrows. I didn't know what to do. I ran up and hung a shower curtain on his face. It wouldn't be great if you could walk up to the freaks with the rings in their noses, you could rip them out, and 10 seconds later, they'd blow up. It's all about looking sexy, isn't it? My sister got a procedure done. She got some of the fat sucked out of her bottom and injected into her cheeks to give her that fuller facial look. Now, the bad news is she doesn't look any better. But the good news is I now officially get to call her ass face. Then she goes one step further. She got her tongue pierced, got a steel bowl put in the middle of her tongue. And I said to her, I said, you know, ass face, why? She said, oh, because it's cool. I said, oh, yeah, real cool. Steel bolt in the middle of your face. Real cool. So one day you're out in the desert rock climbing with your friends, and all of a sudden up on the ridge there appears a coyote with a giant Acme magnet.
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6: The pot laws are totally different. Laws of pot, way more relaxed. Like in Canada, the punishment, if you are caught within the possession of over a kilo, the punishment is you have to share. It's a little different. I think I'm too old to do drugs. I am too old. I had this moment because this is what happened. I know people are like, please, no. Jane, is it so? A friend of mine offered me some ecstasy, right? She was like, do you want to do some ecstasy? And I was like, no! And she was like, okay, like, why so adamant? I'm like, my life is different. Things have changed, okay? For one, I don't have 2 weeks clear on either side of this day. All right. I need that now planned in advance on a calendar. I need a list of activities. I need to know where there's a meadow. Like, I need a lot of things now in order to be able to enjoy it. Can't be all willy-nilly with my drug use. And I don't enjoy smoking pot anymore. Do not enjoy it because my life has changed. I'm full of worries and concerns. Like now if I smoke a little pot, I'm like, my taxes. Like that's where I'm at. Brutal. I don't think people are the cops. I think they're the IRS. That's the problem. And I remember my swan song, the very last time I took ecstasy. I was living up in Toronto. And a friend of mine said, you know, let's go down to New York for a big, fun party weekend. And I was like, okay. So we're driving down, and my friend's like, hey, do you want to do some coke off the dashboard? And I was like, I don't know, it's a Honda. And then, bit of a waste, right? So then we came to New York, and we went out on this, like, very fun, expensive evening. We went out, and we were drinking champagne, and we were eating raw oysters. And then we took ecstasy. And then we puked. Because that's what that combination does, yeah. And I remember just staring at the puke going, oh my God, that was so expensive. Which is how you know you are too old. You are too old. If you're trying to budget in vomit, you are too old.
3: 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They all do funny here. iHeart Comedy.
4: Russell Peters.
7: Look at all these Indian faces. Look at you, brown bastard. Indians just look upset that they had to spend money to be here tonight, don't you? That's the look on their faces. I don't know why I'm spending money to see someone that looks just like me. I can stay home and look in the mirror for free. We are an endless supply of cheap jokes. And you know what the best thing about it is? Indian people, we're proud of our cheapness. You're never going to insult us by calling us cheap. That's the best part, you know. You walk up to an Indian, you guys are cheap. Thank you for noticing. Thank you. Thank you very much. Thank you. That guy just called you cheap. No, no, no. He pronounced it cheap. But what he was saying was smart. Very smart, he was saying. You know, here's the thing, too. It's not like I'm up here going, you Indian people are cheap, and I'm the one that's not. No, no, no, no, no. No, no, no, no, no, no. I'm just as cheap as you. The difference is now I have money. I'm just cheap in better stores. I'll be looking at like an Armani shirt. I hate when this happens. I'm looking at a shirt from like a high-end designer, and I flip the tag over, and I see Made in India. I'm stuck with a real dilemma. Do I buy this? Or do I call my uncle? I wonder if he knows where this factory is. We are cheap. Everybody's cheap, aren't they? Never call white people cheap. White people get really upset when you call them cheap. You ever call the white person cheap? They get very angry. Because white people actually are probably the only people that aren't cheap. You ever call a white guy cheap? You're cheap. I'll buy you a beer. You want a beer? That's how white guys get around being cheap. You want a beer? You want a beer? You want a beer? You want a beer? You want a beer? Huh? You want a beer? Huh? No, I'm not cheap. I bought everybody beer. Everybody's cheap. It's all about levels, you know? Black people are cheap. And I tell you why, because I know I grew up around enough black people to know exactly how cheap you are. I remember going to my best friend Marlon's house when I was a kid. I'd go there and be like, hey, Marlon, can I have some cereal? Yeah, go ahead. Help yourself. Here's the thing, Marlon and I have been friends for 31 years. Best friends for 31 years. And I didn't realize he had a lisp until I did an impression of him. Like, Stacko, can I get some cereal? Yeah, go ahead, help yourself. I was like, son of a bitch, he has a lisp. So I go pour some cereal, I go to get the milk. I'm like, yo, you only got this much milk left. All right, give me the jug, I'll make some more. What do you mean you'll make some more? He takes the jug of milk, shoves it under the sink, and starts filling it with water. I'm like, yo, this barely looks like milk. It's skim milk.
8: Richard Pryor.
9: Since I've been in show business and I got some money, I bought a house. You know, first house I ever had, and they can kill you. Everything be $500 when they come to your house.
10: Say, what do you want? It's $500.
9: I said, I ain't told you what I'm...
10: 500.
9: I got these little dogs, they're supposed to be for protection, and they don't wipe but the dinner plate. They're two Malmutes. A friend gave me two Malmutes. They're beautiful, intelligent dogs, right? Because they be reading the dog food can.
11: Alpo, no meat byproduct, no soybean. Yeah, this will be fine, Rich. Fix this up for us, will you? Could we have a little wine with that, please?
9: And they see a burglar, they lick a burglar in the ass. A burglar. So I bought a Doberman Pinscher, one of them bad ones, right? Somebody stole him. That's how bad that mother was. And I got him from a dog home, you know, and somebody had abused the mother. Every time I talked to him, he'd freak. You know, I said, hey, champ.
12: Man, don't do that. I can't take it, Rich. It's a real downer, man. I just can't dig it. Can't you slide a note under my paw or something? Yeah. I can't dig it, man.
9: They get good, though, when they get older. Like, you can't stare at a Doberman. Like, most dogs, you can stare them down. You know, look at them, they go... You stare at a Doberman too long, they go... And then they show you their teeth, right?
13: Look like I'm smiling, mother. I'm about to get off in your ass.
9: Only thing about Dobermans, though, they let burglars come into your house, right? I mean, they say, burglar, come on in, come on, yeah, come on in. How you doing? Come on in the bedroom, let me show you. Come on, look under the bed, get the jewelry, yeah, right there in that box. Yeah, you gotta come on in the kitchen, let me show you silverware. Come on, now hurry up, get it, yeah, there it is. And then the burglar hit the door, that's when the mom turned into the exorcist. Right, guys?
13: You got me. I want to play.
9: And when you come home, that's where you find that burglar, right?
14: Help me. Please help me.
9: You sound like the fly.
14: Help me. The dog is trying to eat my ass.
9: They be serious, Jack.
3: I Heart Comedy.
15: That's where I'm going to snap is on the plane, man. You're going to read about me. Oh, God, that chatty neighbor. Oh, God, I always get that guy. As soon as I hit my seat, blah, blah, blah, can everybody hear me in the whole damn plane? I don't know how to monitor the volume of my voice. So I talk like a broken French horn about my boat and my job and bad breath on you. How about some peanuts? We're 30,000 feet. Hey, buddy, you from around here? Yeah, I live in a cloud, dork. He wouldn't shut up. I was in a car wreck last month. Doctor said I almost died. You need to drive faster. It's the airlines. That's what it is. I mean, is it any wonder that every act of terrorism seems to involve an airline at some point? Maybe these guys aren't like religious fanatics. Maybe they're just disgruntled travelers that have had it. With the seat back and the tray table and the... It's going to come out that 9/11 was not caused by fundamentalist terrorists. It's just caused by some guy in business class who snapped. You know, he's sitting there reading the paper. Some chowderhead sits down next to him. Oh, my God. Just got back from Orlando. Took the kids, the whole package. Fun, but exhausting. Sir, I'm just going to read my paper if you don't mind. What are you reading? Huh? Wall Street Journal? I heard of that. I read that Da Vinci Code. It was fascinating. I just want to be by myself for this flight, if you don't mind. Come on, people need to talk. It builds community. Sir, I'm going to fly the plane to a field if you don't shut up. I kind of like to see that. We'd be on TV. See? And now we all got to strip for airport security. See? This chowderhead. That's what happened. Osama bin Laden. We see a picture of him. What's he wearing every single time you see a picture of him? Towels, rags on his head. Delta lost his bags. The messenger people.
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8: Todd Barry.
16: Let's talk about public restrooms, huh? People get chatty in public restrooms. It's unbelievable. I was standing at a urinal recently. The guy next to me starts a midstream conversation. He stands like, hey, how's it going? Too much Diet Pepsi at dinner. And it was awkward, you know, because I was just about to ask him, hey, buddy, what beverage brought you in here today? My favorite men's room icebreaker. Totally shot down. Killing the social event of the 90s for me. I went out on a first date recently. I learned a valuable lesson. If you're out on a first date and you're at the movies and a love scene comes on, don't turn to your date and go, baby, that's us in 2 hours. Because I went to bed alone that night, and it was a different kind of love scene. So applaud if you have ever been to or are currently working as a prostitute. Seriously? Good. Prostitution should be legalized. They advertise in the yellow pages, they do. Look in the yellow pages, you see ads for escort services, massage parlors, and they have slogans just like any other business. I saw one that said, we give the best service, no hidden charges. What kind of hidden charges are you gonna get from a prostitute? Guy's gonna get his bill, all right, $100 for sex, $50 for rust proofing. Hey, sunshine, can you come here a second? I hate to call you on this, especially since I'm standing here in a prom dress. And I'm the mayor of this here town. think I found one of them hidden charges. Now, I will pay for the sex. You know what? I'll even pay for the collision insurance. But you must take that other thing off the bill, or I'll ask to speak to your manager.
17: I recently watched all three Lord of the Rings movies back to back. My favorite Led Zeppelin song of all time is called Ramble On. And in that song, Robert Plant says, "In the deepest depths of Mordor, I met a girl so fair." No girls in Mordor. It's just orcs. Maybe in the Shire or Rohan, but not Mordor. So angry at that guy now. I love Led Zeppelin, but in all those songs, Robert Plant always did all those moaning sexual frenzy noises. I mean, if that guy didn't have a band, he would have been arrested. If it was just one guy in a park making all those noises by himself. Mommy, what's wrong with that man? I think he's from Belgium. Anyway, I lived in Holland for 5 years. I love doing shows around Europe. Last year, I performed in Antwerpen, Belgium. In Dutch Flemish, Antwerpen means hand throw. Antwerpen! If you go to the main square in the center of Antwerp, there's a statue of a little boy throwing a giant's hand. And that's where the city gets its name from. Because once upon a time, that has never been recorded in European history, there was a giant. It was menacing Belgium, and ships couldn't get into port, and commerce was ruined. But there was a brave little boy, and he cut off the giant's hand and he threw it. What a stupid story. Because it's a giant and it's a little boy. You think the giant would have went, ow, pow. The name of that town should be Giant Punches Little Boy in the Head. So if you go to Antwerp, the symbol of Antwerp is a little boy throwing a giant's hand. All I'm saying is maybe Belgium wouldn't have such a problem with pedophilia if they didn't have all this little boy worship. You ever think maybe that's the reason why the Belgians make such good chocolate? Because little kids are smart. They won't get into the van for any old chocolate.
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20: Ricky Gervais.
21: Me and my girlfriend were one side of the plane. Okay, then there was the aisle. Then this side were two really big fat women. Okay. And one was even fatter than the other one. Right. In fact, she got on and she went just blasé, quite loudly. She went, "Can I have a belt extension?" And I went, "Yeah, sure. Yeah, of course you can. You've earned it, right?" So, proper fat. In fact, I was thinking of calling the pilot out and going, "Should one of us swap with one of them? Because otherwise we're just going to Canada." I mean, and she was there, okay, and she'd got on the plane with one of those takeaway buckets of fast food. Bucket. I mean, there's your first clue. When did that happen? When did fat people just go and go, "Oh, treat me like a farm animal. Just, in fact, just strap it to my head. Give me it in a bucket. Give it, how'd you like your meal? In a bucket, please. You sure you don't just want a big plate?" I grew out of plates when I was 5. I want it in a bucket. And she's there, and she's chowing down on it, and she turns to her friend and says, "This is the best fried chicken I've had all day."
18: iHeart Comedy. Funny lives here.
17: Nah, but because, you know, my wife is pregnant with twins, so we getting all type of congratulations and stuff. Yeah. Everybody congratulating us, man. Y'all know the one that just caught me all the way off guard. I had no idea. Denzel Washington came and hollered at me. Yeah, I didn't know Denzel knew who the hell I was. And it was kind of strange, too, because Denzel came up to me and tried to give me marital advice
19: in the middle of a nightclub. But you kind of got to listen because it's Denzel Washington, right? And he came up to me smooth, like, you know, straight out of movie, just like. Nickelodeon. Yeah. I'm proud of you, Cannon. Yo, went out there and you went and got married. Yeah, I remember what it was like to have a pretty young bride. You still heading that face to face, huh? Yeah. But look here, Cannon, you want to be a movie star, huh? Do not lose your charisma. Yo, see me? People Magazine, Sexiest Man Alive, 3 years in a row. You know how I do that? Practice. I was like, practice? Wait, hold on, Mr. Washington. Are you saying us two married men should be up in this nightclub practicing hollering at chicks? That's cheating. That's when he lost it. I would never cheat on my wife. I love Pauletta. She's the ebony of my essence, the jet beauty of my week. But see, sometimes in this business, you got to get a little dirt on you for people to trust you. Yeah. Like, you see that little pretty tenderoni over there? Yeah. I do not want to have sex with that young lady. But she's a movie ticket buyer. Watch me go give her some free popcorn. He walked over there smooth. Denzel walking, ain't dangerous. Good morning. Yeah, how you doing, darling? He's like, oh my God, it's Denzel Washington. Like, nah, sweetheart, call me Zell. That's all he had to do. He came back, that's how you do it, Cannon. That's how you do it. Your turn. That's what I said, it's your turn. Man up. You a man or you a wolf? Yo, I ain't know what to do. I just bitched up right there. I was like, Denzel, I'm telling your wife. Why did I do that? That's when he just went award-winning long monologue Denzel on me. Just came up. No, you didn't. No, you disloyal bitch made fool ass. Don't you know I'm Denzel Washington? Denzel, that's a brand name like Pepsi. People know it. They stand by it even if they don't know me from the chairman of General Mills. You want to tell my wife? That's trademark infringement. I'm Denzel Washington, one of the biggest movie stars of all time. I got Oscars. King Kong ain't got nothing on me. Y'all see, I watch way too many Denzel Washington movies, bro.
20: Joan Rivers.
22: I'm a college graduate. You married a single? Yeah, you cook? Why? What's the point of getting married? You cook? Once you start with them, you know, it's gimme, gimme, gimme. Don't starch. You think it's easy to make a hot meal once a week? Do you ever try to make a hot meal without getting out of bed? Try that sometime. Do you ever make pancakes on an electric blanket? Why should I cook? I'm married. Show me in the Bible where it says I have to cook. Show me where it says woman cooks, man eats, then I'll do it. Show me, if God wanted me to cook, he would have given me aluminum hands. Show me where it says, and Bathsheba went forth and basted, then I'll do it. Bathsheba went forth and did a lot of things. That tramp never picked up a spoon. Because the good-looking ones don't have to cook. Don't starch. Because once you start, it's gimme, gimme, gimme, gimme. And cooking doesn't keep them at home. Right? You're married, you know this. Aunt Jemima died single. I said, Jemima, pull yourself together. You're a young woman. Get rid of the apron. Get rid of the kerchief. Jemima, Uncle Ben likes you. Told her. No, she said, I'll make it on my cooking. Well, she died single, didn't she? A flapjack hit on the head now. That was it.
3: I Heart Comedy.
23: I look forward to it someday, maybe having some kids. I'd like to have kids. I'd like to have 19 kids someday. I hope I'm like my dad in many ways, except for one. Something my dad did growing up that It warped my brain for years. Changed the course of my life. My dad used to wear a robe. I don't know if your dads wore robes. But here's what drove me banana sandwich about this robe, okay? Okay, he had one robe. Not a bunch of robes. Oh, Dad, oh, you're wearing the way. No, one robe. And he wore it every day. And here's the thing that we all hated in my family about the robe. First of all, it came down to here. Yeah, it was like a cocktail dress robe. And it was so old, it wasn't even fabric. It was made of like wheat and items that he found in Korea that he fashioned together. The belt was a dead snake. My dad was wearing this robe one day. I'll never forget this. I was a little guy, right? Just a little chap. I'll never forget. We're laying on the couch together. It's one Saturday morning, me and my dad. And he finally looked over me and goes, "Hey, little guy. How you doing over there, little tiger?" And I said, "I'm good, Dad. I'm good. It's good to see you." And he said, "It's good to see you there, bucko. It's good to see you. How you feeling this morning? You feeling good? You getting a little hungry?" I said, "Yeah, I'm hungry. I'm thinking I want something in my belly." "Well, what are you thinking about? What are you craving? What do you want me to get for you?" I'll maybe get some cereal." So my dad goes, "I'm gonna go get you some cereal." And then just the way he went to get off the couch, the robe opened like a show is about to begin. And he wasn't wearing any underwear on this day. And I saw everything. And before this day, I had never seen anything except my own setup, you know? And I had a very simple plan going on, you know? I had basic cable, if you know what I'm saying. But he had the premier package. He had like cities in a downtown area. There's a wizard on a hilltop shooting lightning. And I looked at it for a moment, and then I tried to look away, but I was like, I was drawn to it. And sometimes you do a double take. I did like a 12 take. I was like, get out. I could not stop. My dad quickly realized what happened, and he covered up. But the damage was done. We were standing there, father and son, at a crossroads of life. Just looking at one another. And I will never forget, you guys, what my dad said to this very day. Quote, unquote, he finally took a long breath, and then he said to me, "Someday all this will be yours."
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17: I wish I was black, because everything of enduring quality that the United States has ever given to world culture has come from our black community. Yeah. Black people are cool, man. Once you go black, you never go back. How cool is that, man? White people never say that. And if you're, once you go white, you might also enjoy Sprite. But it ain't cool. That's why I love cigarette smokers. I don't know any cigarette smokers that are prejudiced. It's all cigarette smokers know. We're all black on the inside. Look at the smoke in here. This is the way you picture parents when you're a kid. It is smoky like that. Warm cylinders burning in the darkness. I quit smoking for Christmas, and I made it a month, and then I just started again. God, it's so good when you, after you quit for a month and then you have one. It's like breaking up with somebody because you know makeup sex is going to be so good. Oh, baby, I didn't mean a word of it. You know what I love you. All those terrible things I said about you, I love you. You ever call so hard you see like stars? You can't put a price on that. You know, that's free entertainment, man. It took years to develop my Lois Barkley show.
0: I gotta quit smoking cigarettes because girls don't like when you wheeze. Nothing worse than having sex with a girl. And she goes, listen, do you want to stop? Noisy muffler don't make it a bad car, baby. We're still gonna get there. There's worse habits than smoking cigarettes. Like in America, only these country hillbillies do this. Tobacco in their lip. And skull pooping. It's only rednecks that ever do it, but I don't know if you saw last year on TV, there was a dude, you probably saw this, because I know they like show you the worst of America. Yes, dude, and he had done this tobacco in his lip, and he got cancer, and had to remove his jaw. Gruesome, man. The dude had no chin. The dude had no chin. His lips just went straight down to his chest. And he's on TV being interviewed, going, I didn't expect it to happen. I'm looking at this guy, I'm thinking, how does this guy fold pillowcases? So unless you want an unruly linen closet.
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0: Latino gangsters love Morrissey and the Smiths. Did you know that? They love them. I'm just like, wow, when I see a lowrider driving by playing that sad, sad music I loved and as an alienated 12-year-old, it's magic, you know? Like, I was in this bar, and these guys, there's a bar in Boyle Heights in East L.A., and these Cholo guys were, like, posted up against the jukebox, you know, just nodding to some Smiths, to some Morrissey, you know? And I've got one of those friends that's, like, has that magical power to just get drunk and ask anyone any question, no matter how offensive, and not get punched. You know, she's got that weird power. And so she goes over to him. She bounds over, and she's like, you guys like Morrissey? You guys know he's gay, right? Right? And the leader of the gang, like, steps up, and he's like, no! He's bisexual!
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3: I was in London about a month ago. The World Cup was going on. I enjoy any sporting event where nations get involved. I find that the most exciting. The Olympics is really my favorite sporting event, although I think I have a problem with that silver medal. I think if I was an Olympic athlete, I would rather come in last than win the silver, if you think about it. You know, you win the gold, you feel good. You win the bronze, you think, well, at least I got something. But you win that silver, that's like, congratulations, you almost won. Of all the losers, you came in first of that group. You're the number one loser. No one lost ahead of you. And they don't lose by much. You know, these short races, 3/100ths of a second, 2/100ths of a second. I don't know how they live with that the rest of their lives, because you got to tell the story. Everyone wants to hear the story. Wow, congratulations, silver medal. Did you trip? Did you not hear the gun go off? Tell us what happened. It's 1/100th of a second. People say, what was the difference in the margin there? What was it? Well, it was like from now to now. That was it. I trained, I worked out, I exercised my entire life. I never had a date, I never had a drink, I never had a beer. I was doing push-ups since I was a fetus. I flew halfway around the world. Everybody I knew in my whole life was there. The guy shut off the gun. And they always have that photo finish. You know, the photo finish was always silver, gold. Greatest guy in the world, never heard of him. But, you know, guys got to be thinking, if I had a pimple, I would have won.
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4: Perhaps the worst thing that can happen is to reach into the refrigerator and come out with something that you cannot identify at all. You literally do not know what it is. Could be meat. Could be cake. Usually at a time like that, I'll bluff. Honey, is this good?
5: Well, what is it?
4: I don't know. I've never seen anything like it. It looks like meat cake.
5: Well, smell it.
4: It has absolutely no smell whatsoever.
5: It's good. Put it back. Somebody is saving it. It'll turn up in something.
4: That's what frightens me. That someone will consider it a challenge and use it just because it's in there. It's a leftover. What a sad word that is. Leftover. How would you like to be a leftover? Well, it wouldn't be bad if they were taking people out to be shot. I might even volunteer. But you know, leftovers make you feel good twice. Did you ever think about that? Leftovers give you two separate good feelings. When you first put them away, you feel really intelligent. I'm saving food. And then, after a month, when hair is growing out of them, and you throw them away, you feel really intelligent. I'm saving my life.
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6: I have had a great time here in San Francisco. It's been very fun.

0: I have a lot of drag queens in my neighborhood in New York, so I felt right at home when I was here. It's very cool. I have lots of drag queens around, and I like to study them. And I mean more like the high-end kind of drag queens, not like your tenderloin drag queens, who, I'm sorry, aren't even trying. Like, a lot of them just have like a mop on their head and a skirt, and they're like, I'm a gal. You're not a gal. You're not a gal. Really fancy drag queens are funny, though, because, like, a lot of drag queens, it's like they're under the impression that they're, like, a celebrity. It's like they all have this attitude of, like, don't you know who I am? I'm Strawberry Alarm Clock. So, no, I'm sorry. I didn't recognize you. It's just I don't hang out in the one bar where you get free drinks. I want to say this, though. I think it's fine. Someone wants to be a drag queen. That's great if you want to, like, express your inner woman. But why, with so many drag queens, is it always the same type of woman? Like, why is it always, like, a big and brassy woman with, like, a beehive hairdo and alligator skin shoes? It's like, what is your notion of a woman based on? A housewife in a Far Side cartoon? Why is that what you think femininity is? And then some of these drag queens, they'll go out on the street and they'll bully me. They will. They'll be like, oh-ho, look at him in his little shirt. It's like, why are you mean? Why is that part of it for you? And it's not little, it's a medium. Small is little. You went through all the trouble to put on a nice dress, and now you're gonna be rude and bossy to people? It's like, do you know what your version of a lady is a lot like? A guy. You could have stayed a guy if you were gonna be an ass about it.
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2: You can't use terrorism on China. It wouldn't even work. Oh, you killed my only daughter in terrorist attack. Now I'm free to have son I always wanted. You can't use terrorism on China because I guarantee you one plane would hit one building in Beijing and then all you'd hear is a psst. And the Middle East would be gone. And the rest of the world would be looking around like, what the hell happened to the Middle East? China. I don't know. You think us? No. How? Is there no weapon that only kill Arab people? Doesn't exist. Look on Google. Which I think is the real reason China doesn't like Google. It's not freedom of information. It's make us something we can say. All right, we'll call it cinnamon. Not that one either. Look at you all now.
3: Is he racist?
2: It's not racist. That was a joke about language. Race is a physicality. That joke was linguist. Which it's not either, because that means something else. And if you're ever going to steal a word, don't steal the word that means guy who knows all the words. I'm saying is, if you're a native Chinese speaking person, you will have difficulty saying G's and L's together. And I come by that honestly because I grew up in Vancouver and I worked in a Chinese restaurant delivering Chinese food surrounded by Chinese people who every day tried to say the name Glenn Wool.
4: Brian Posehn.
5: Like, getting married, I never thought that would happen to me. I'm becoming this other person, you know? Like, we have a house. I never thought I'd own a house. And I have a white picket fence. I never thought I'd have that. And I have two dogs. I'm becoming this other person, this old man. And it's just weird. This old suburban, this totally happened. I was in my front yard wearing slippers and shorts and shirtless, watering the grass, yelling for cars to slow down. Like, slow it down. Children live in this neighborhood. I hate kids. I don't care. I'm becoming this other old weird person. It's so strange. And I got two dogs. We have two puppies, and it's our first puppy. And we had the first one, Ernie. We got him last year, and he's a basset hound. And he's awesome. Because you know how your dog's supposed to look like you? Mine does. You know? And he looks mad and stoned all the time. He hates all new metal. He's super cynical. Puppies are great pets. They're awesome, but they're horrible roommates. You know, because even the worst roommate you had in college, you know, might eat your pizza. Having a puppy is like living with a crazy homeless person. So you never know what you're going to get when you get home. I ate all the toilet paper.
1: All laughs, all the time. I Heart Comedy.
3: I was in a Starbucks in L.A., and this homeless guy was giving me the stink eye like this in my face. He was rabid. He was in my face. I was just trying to read my Harry Potter book like, dude, leave me alone. Don't mess with me. I was scared. I didn't have a plan. I didn't know what to do. See what I did? You know what I did? I just kept refilling my hot tea. I figured if you mess with me, I'll splash him in the face with hot tea. That's right. You mess with Dwayne, you get chai in your eye. Ah! Because the chai is spicy. You understand? So even if the temperature goes a little cooler, the spice will still... I wrote a little ditty about that. You don't have to like it, but I just was driving and I wrote a ditty to go with that joke. You remember the joke I just did? What did I do? I splashed him in the face, paying attention, your tea, right? I wrote a ditty about that. My ditty goes like this. Now, if the heat don't get you, then the spice will. Next time you think twice before you ice grill. I was trying to chill and read a little Potter. You had to get ill. Now your face a little hotter because I splashed him in the face with the tea. Now, understand this. Oh, thank you. Oh, thank you, boss. I appreciate it. But you got to understand this. In the story, I thought about splashing him in the face. But when I did the rap, I splashed him in the face. You understand? So what do you learn from that? Rappers lie. It's just something about rapping. As soon as you do it, you lie. You start lying about everything in your life. So just understand that. Rappers are filthy, filthy liars.
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6: So I'm flying on those little tiny planes where actually you can see the pilots in the cockpit. The pilots are going through some manuals, so you want to be a pilot, just flipping through, just... I flew here today from Los Angeles. The guy in front of me, his head is like, in front of me like this. I'm sitting behind him, I'm sitting right behind you. Could you turn that page? I'm done with that now. I'm trying to relax. This is me trying to relax. This is upright, recline. See the difference? Uncomfortable, comfortable. Oh, that is better. This, what were they thinking? But now this. Now I can sleep. Night, night. That's what I had. And the guy, not the guy in front of me, is he came far enough back for me to do dental work on him, actually. Which... Good, he had a nasty molar that needed to come out and put up quite a fight. That's all I had, that little tiny bit of motion right there. And then towards the end of the flight, the flight attendant person walks up and says, you're going to have to put your seat in the upright position for landing. Because they're so adamant about that every single time, like, that's going to make a difference. Because if we crash, live, die. Okay. You're way ahead of me on that one. Like, that is going to make a difference. Like, if we crash... Oh, that's a shame. Her seat was reclined. When will they learn? What was that? 30,000 feet? She could have made that.
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7: Now there's a raza everywhere you go. The Latino is everywhere. Everywhere. Before, there were places where you can get away with us, like Nordstrom. You know, you could go to Nordstrom. You know, right? Law offices. No, hombre. Now we're in the law office. I'm an assistant. Hombre, mira, the assistant. Jack in the Box is run. They should put Mexicans, more Mexicans in the commercials, because when you go to Jack in the Box, that's all who's there. You pull up to the drive-thru. Welcome to Jack in the Box. Can I help you? I'm sorry. Welcome to Jack in the Box. Can I help you? Is this Jack in the Box, Chad? Hi, is this Jack in the Box? Say to Jack in the Box. Can I help you? What do you want to do? There's cars in front and behind. I don't. Hi. Can I have a Jumbo Jack? Okay. You want a Jumbo Jack? Jumbo Jack. All right. ¿Quiere queso? I'm sorry. Si quiere queso. You want a cheese? I better not, thanks. ¿Quiere papa frita? I'm sorry, si quiere papa frita. You want a French frying? You want a French frying? My friends are fine, thanks. ¿De qué tamaño? I don't. ¿De qué? What's that? Wasai. Capricorn. I don't know what my sign's got to do with getting a hamburger. Capricorn. This is how you throw them off. What kind of fountain drinks do you have? Excuse me? What kind of fountain drinks do you have? I don't know. 1 minute, please. Este vato me está diciendo fountain drink. Fountain drink. I don't know. Okay. I don't know. Fountain drink. Okay. You're the team leader, cabrón. You're supposed to know. Es soda. No, hombre. ¿Por qué no me dijo soda? Es soda. Es soda. ¿Por qué no me dijo soda? See, we got a Coca. We got a Pepsi. We got a Sprite. I'm sorry, a Sprite. E-S-P-I. You want horchata? I don't want to talk to the manager. If you want something to drink, tell horchata I want a large Pepsi. Easy ice.
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16: There was a dog food a while back called Mr. Dog. Mr. Dog dog food. And it was for a small can of dog food, single-seater Heinz beans, I'm eating at home tonight kind of size. And it was for small yapper-type dogs. And there was a big advertising campaign saying, buy Mr. Dog for small yapper-type dogs, and maybe they'll shut up. After a while, they decided to change the name of Mr. Dog, change it from Mr. Dog to Caesar. Now, that's a bit of a shift. In my sort of book of references, Mr. Dog, small dog, bushy face, you can see where the imagery's coming there. Caesar, Roman leader 2,000 years ago. Small dog with a bushy face. Now, a bit of a left turn at the traffic lights on that. Can't see the through line there. I doubt Caesar was thinking in those terms 2,000 years ago, going, my name is Caesar, I have defeated Pompey, I am the first emperor of Rome. I wear the laurel wreath upon my head. I am being played by James Mason in the film. In 2,000 years' time, I shall be remembered as a can of small dog food for small yapper-type dogs. Oh, yes, it shall be so.
10: I Heart Comedy.
17: I got a new dog. He's a paranoid retriever. He brings back everything because he's not sure what I throw him. Sometimes I like to go into a waiting room and just sit there and wait. The nurse comes out, do you have an appointment? No, just waiting. What are you waiting for? Nothing, just avoiding the moments. Would you like to see the doctor? I don't know, what kind of a doctor is he? He's a foot doctor. I'd like to see a man that tall. A few minutes later, a 12-inch guy walks out into the waiting room. He says, take off your shoes and socks. I take them off. He looks at me and says, there's nothing wrong with you. I said, take off your shoes and socks. He said, what do you think? I said, I don't know. I've seen bigger feet on a bird. Then he started dancing really fast and whistling really loud. And then I left. What the hell did you think was going to happen? You people are crazy. When I was in third grade, I had a 70-year-old teacher, and she could barely hear anything, so she would turn a thermostat down to 16 degrees, so in case anyone talks, she could see your breath coming out of your mouth. That was the same year I had a globe that lit up, and I used to use it as a nightlight, put it on the floor in my bedroom, which was pretty cool, except some nights I'd wake up in the middle of the night all freaked out, thinking I was floating in outer space. Then in 1969, a teacher showed us pictures of the Earth taken from the Apollo, and she said, "Does anyone know what this is?" And I said, "Yes, that's the floor in my bedroom." When I was 7, my parents had a party. I went around to all the guests with a glass of water, and I said, "Here, drink this. This is a magic glass of water. If you drink this, you all get a little bit taller." And they all drank some, and they thought, "Oh, isn't this a weird kid?" When they all drank some and went back to what they were doing, I went to the room where they keep all the coats, and I hemmed all the sleeves 2 inches.
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18: Animals, they're stupid. They are the thick. Whales, those magnificent creatures of the deep that can communicate through thousands of miles of ocean just by farting. But it's true, whales can speak to each other if you accept an inordinately loud bottom blast as a form of speech. But what do they talk about? They don't get neighbours, they haven't got a royal family, they don't care about Mo Johnston. What do they talk about? Well, the weather, I suppose. Oh, what's it like where you are? Oh, wet, really? That's a surprise. It's wet here too. When's the last time you saw a whale on Mastermind? They wouldn't fit in the chair, I admit. But that's not why they're not invited on. They're not invited on because they are stupid. They don't even get invited on Family Fortunes. This is it, maybe. What is the capital of frauds? You said, survey said, pass off!
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20: I think I'd be a pretty good dad. I'm just very nervous, very panicky, very worried guy. Like, even thinking about the baby, like, yeah, I could have a baby. It goes right from there to, it's dead! Like, there's nothing in between those two things. I think it'd be wonderful to have a child. It's not breathing! What do we do? But I know she's probably the right girl because we vacationed together and we survived that. That's always dicey. Are you guys married? Yeah? Do you remember the first vacation? Horrifying, wasn't it? Did you do all right? You did all right? See, my whole thing was like, look, we have this system at home where like, okay, we're playing pieces on this board that we understand. You have a sort of weird kind of petty interactions that you get very predictable and you're like, okay, I'm going to say this. She's going to do that. I hope she doesn't like threaten to leave now. You know, that kind of stuff. So we didn't know where to go. And a lot of people were suggesting Cuba, which I didn't understand. What is wrong with hipsters? Like, yeah, you got to go to Cuba. I'm like, why do I need to go to Cuba? Because they're going to let capitalism in. It's going to change. So you're saying I should go appreciate the charm of a failed communist dictatorship? You want me to go experience that before the people actually have a sense of self and pride or whatever? Well, maybe that's not what capitalism will bring. But you get what I'm saying. They make the cigars right there. Look, I can be miserable and smoke a cigar anywhere. I don't have to go to the source of the cigars to do that. So then people are like, you should go to Kauai. There's nothing there. Right? That's what people say. It's like, it's great. It's in Hawaii. There's nothing there. That's a selling point. Really? Nothing there? Yeah, it's great. There's nothing there. And then you go, and within 3 days, you're like, there's nothing here. So I don't know if you know anything about Kauai, but there are thousands of roosters. There are thousands of roosters. Not little roosters, the kind you see twice in a lifetime. Because the bottom line is, there was nothing in Kauai, right? Portuguese ships would come and leave animals. There was nothing to eat them. So now you got an explosion of roosters. The first time you see that many roosters, you're like, this is a sign of something bad. But then you're like, no, there's just a lot of roosters here, thousands of them. And by day 3, you're like, all right, you're used to it. But then you realize none of them know what time it is. You know, it's like all day long. Is this what freedom does? They're just out there like, I don't work for the man. I just woke up. You're on my schedule, tourist. And it's weird. I had a very poetic moment with a chicken or a rooster, not a chicken. In Kauai, I had a very powerful moment with a rooster, and I'll share it with you. It's where when I said that line in North Carolina, that line, I had a powerful moment with a rooster. There was a dude in the audience who went, yep. And like in my mind, it was like, his story's gotta be better than mine.
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19: We live in a time and place where dudes wear giant diamond-covered crosses to show how wealthy they are. Listen, whether you believe in religion or not, whether you're Christian or not, apparently Jesus said in the Bible that rich people can't get into heaven. So something tells me if he were here right now, he wouldn't be the dude with the giant, blinged-out, big crucifix spouting off about the 25 grand worth of good Christian he's got around his neck. I think it's about as likely he'd be standing here with pierced nipples and a tattoo that says, "Lead followers, suck it." Diamond-covered crucifix. That makes as much sense as like a PETA t-shirt made from narwhal tusks and zebra tears. And we like it. You know, we live in a culture where 90% of the music on the radio is like written by someone you've never heard of and then digested by a producer who you'd hate if you'd ever met and finally sung by a 16-year-old sexpot you can't keep your eyes off of. And we love it. People talking about heartbreaks they didn't even go through. That's what's on our radio. We live in a culture where the number one selling product on television is a blanket with sleeves. And we're fine with it. And people ask why America's not producing more scientists. That's why, all right? Because the number of Snuggies sold is inversely proportional to the number of scientists produced. It's an ancient Roman formula, all right? And by the way, I'm going to cut some panholes in a blanket and become a billionaire.
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22: So, this joke may fall into the category of something I only enjoy. Hey, I'm getting older. My body's changing. My skin's getting softer. But that makes my bones jut out. So I'm half soft, half sharp. And then I'm getting a Diet Coke hump. And then I'm of Germanic heritage, so my face is covered in whiskers. I can slick them back like Wolverine. And my ideas are, get older, it's like I start repeating myself. And we're like, yeah, we get it, lady. High voice, low voice, we get it, And then, pretty soon, only those who truly love me can see my beauty. And that's when I become real. Velveteen Rabbit! That's a children's literature joke.
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23: We did that with dead birds and everything. No, we didn't pick them up. You don't have to pick them. You just put a piece of cloth or something. Anything that's touched a dead object, you can walk around and say, "Dead bird, gonna put it on you. Put it on you."
24: Stop! My grandmother used to look out and went, "Stop playing with him. Girl." She was like 98, my grandmother, senile. Seriously, we have conversations. She say,
25: man, what time is it, baby? What time is it? Wait, young, what time is it?
24: It's 8:15, grandma.
25: Oh, yeah. Yeah, them little kids out there playing doodle. What's it? I love you. You said, "What time is it, son?"
24: You buy a grandmother sweaters in Christmas, right? That's a grandmother present. A sweater. Because they always cold. They always be bitching about the cold.
25: It's cold in here. Why is it so cold in here? It's so cold in here.
24: We just turned the heat on, Grandma.
25: Good. What time is it? It's freezing, and I don't know what time it is. I don't know what time it is, and I'm cold. Make me a cup of tea. Take me a cup of tea. Make me a cup of tea. Put some lemon in it.
24: You want some sugar in?
25: No sugar. Just lemon. Baby.
24: Huh?
25: What time is it?
0: My parents recently moved from my childhood home, and I had to go back and save everything. Not everything. I didn't try to stop them. I just went to get all my things from my childhood, and I used to put everything in the attic, and sometimes I'd put things I cared about, and sometimes, because it was easier, I'd put a bag of trash. This is an old notebook I have, like all our old notebooks, with my favorite comic book characters and bands and stuff, and this is X-Men and X-Factor and Guns N' Roses and the Eagles, and of course an anarchy symbol dripping with blood. Because who doesn't understand small localized governments like a 16-year-old? But it had all this awesome stuff in it. And this is, I don't know how it was like for where you went to school, but for where I went to school, you had to have a 2.0 grade point average. And this is an old letter written to my parents. I know it looks like a letter, like, telling my parents I don't have polio or something. Like, you know, they're like, stop, Eugene is polio free. He does not need to go to a sanatorium. But it's actually a letter that says, our records indicate that Eugene has a GPA of 1.28 and is not eligible to be on his own. It's an old report card. This is chemistry 10th grade. First quarter, I got a D. And then I was like, I gotta stop trying so hard. Then I got an F, and then I was like, well, I do want to leave this terrible place. And I got a D plus, and then a D, and then on my final, I got an A. Yeah, because I knew that if I tried for 3 hours out of the year, I would still understand what happens in Breaking Bad. This is a handwritten letter to my parents from my guidance counselor when people still used hands. And it says, he is of average to above average ability and does not appear to have a learning disability. I think if something says you don't appear to have a learning disability, it literally means you appear to have a learning disability. Like, no one says he doesn't appear to. You know who doesn't appear to? Steve Jobs. Nobody's like, that guy, he doesn't appear to, so nobody brings it up. I don't know what class this was for, but this is a birthday card for a class that says, happy 100th birthday. And you open it, and it says, too bad you're not around to see it. It's a drawing of a graveyard, and it says, rest in peace, Joseph Smith, the founder of the Mormon Church.
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5: I got a fire alarm at home, but really it's more like a 9-volt battery slowly drainer. Do you want to slowly get rid of your 9-volt batteries? Then buy this circle. I have no problem not listening to the Temptations, which is weird. Listerine hurts, man. When I put Listerine in my mouth, I'm angry. Germs do not go quietly. If you're watching a parade, make sure you stand in one spot. Don't follow it. It never changes. And if the parade is boring, run in the opposite direction. You will fast forward the parade. Xylophone is spelled an X. That's wrong. Xylophone is X. I don't see it. It should be a Z up front. Next time you have to spell xylophone, use a Z. And if someone says, hey, that's wrong, say, no, it ain't. If you think that's wrong, then you need to have your head Z-rayed. It's like X wasn't given enough to do, so they had to promise him more. Okay, you won't start a lot of words, but we will give you a co-starring role in Tic-Tac-Toe. And you will be acquainted with hugs and kisses. And you will mark the spot. And you will make writing Christmas easier. And incidentally, you will start xylophone. Are you happy, X?
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21: It's all exhibitionism. That's all it is. Dennis Rodman leads the pack, huh? Boy, what a freak this guy is. He belongs in a carnival. Right next to the beardless Italian lady. Comedy coming at you. Stop me if you heard these. It's a joke. Come on, I'm Italian. Don't start rushing the stage. Dennis Rodman, man. Between his pierced nipples and his dyed hair and his tattoos. My feeling is, if you're that ugly, why draw attention to yourself, you know? Get your rebounds and crawl into a hole, for Christ's sake. He is ugly, too. He fell out of the ugly tree and at every branch on the way down, that guy. Oh! He's better off shaving his ass and walking backwards. One game, he actually had white hair. He looked like a friggin' Polaroid negative. He was ugly. Him and Madonna were made for each other. She's another one, man. Oh, she wants to be tied up and spanked. I'm just the guy to do it, I'll tell you right now. Get the feeling she wasn't held enough as a child? What do you do for an encore? How do you close the show after that? Do a couple backflips and puke right on the front row. That ought to give me a standing O. She pulled a 180 with that. Now she's bitching, they're hounding her too much with her new baby. She just had a baby, you know? Probably the Antichrist. You think the baby was going through the birth canal thinking, man, if these walls could talk.
3: Steve Martin.
4: Yeah, I think it's going to be fun tonight. I think tonight's going to be the night for me. I think you know what I'm talking about. That's a myth about entertainers. They always think you meet a lot of girls on the road, and it's not true, because you come into town for like one night, you don't have time to get to know anybody, and I'm not into that one night thing. I think a person should get to know someone and even be in love with them before you use and degrade them. I've never been able to get along with women in the long run. I went with a girl for 3 years once, and I thought I was doing a good job of, you know, you have to treat a woman a certain way. I remember one time she came up to me and she's kind of depressed, and she said, "Steve, I don't think you respect me as a woman." And I kind of soothed her, and I said, "What are you talking about? You're the best hog I've ever had." Wait a second. Hey, comedy is not pretty.
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8: I guess to a concert, right? I'm still working at the pizza place. My friend Jay and I drove up to San Francisco because we were living in San Carlos. We drove up to a place called Winterland. And Winterland's not there anymore. It was built in the 30s and was originally meant to house all the fertilizer in the world. And it had been built in the Depression and was completely falling apart. Every time I went to Winterland, pieces of the ceiling would fall and hit me in the head. Like, I saw the Grateful Dead there, and that'll give you an idea of how long ago this was. So we went to see Blondie, and we drove up in Jay's Toyota Corolla. And we're jinky on crank, and we've been drinking tequila all night, right? We've driven the 30 miles up from San Francisco. We're gonna go see Blondie, this is gonna be awesome. So we get to the Fillmore, and it's in a really ropey neighborhood. Kind of like Warsaw, right around 1939. It's a super neighborhood. There's human heads on a stick, Ernest Borgnine, hop in! You know, it's crazy. So, he goes, "I can't get in, there's no parking or anything. I can't park the car. Greg, he called me. He often dropped the second consonant of my name. When you're that cranked out, it's hard to get an R out. Geg, well, I'm trying to park the... So I gets out of the Toyota, and I'm wasted, right? I'm standing in the middle of Fillmore Street, and here comes a big black winking Continental, right? Barreling down the street. There's red leather trim on the outside. Now I realize I have made an incalculable error. That my laissez-faire drug attitude is going to end with me being punished with a series of nasty slugs. The window goes down, and there are two 375-pound Samoan gangsters with eyes like leading volcanoes of hatred and malice. I can see their weapons. Like pirates, they have them dangling from the ceiling of their automobile. There's burgundy red faux leather interior everywhere, and jammies hanging down. There's knuckle dusters, there's a shillelagh. I'm like, who brings this much weaponry with them? There's a cutlass. I'm like, they have a steering wheel that's this big. And it's made of chain. Remember those? It's got a little chain steering wheel. And these guys just look at me, right? And they go, is there a problem, bro? And I'm like, perish the thought. There's no problems as far as I can see. Why, this is one of the most balmiest evenings I can ever remember. An evening for bon ami and camaraderie. An evening where like-minded people gather together and share thoughts that they had hidden once to themselves. An evening of friendship and amity. Like a basket of flowers, like a delightful hibiscus in a trade wind wafting past one's olfactory faculties. This is a night for celebration, if anything, gentlemen. That's what I was doing. I was celebrating life in all of its single-digit glory.
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9: And then there's the infomercials, which are just, they're brilliant. I don't know if they know they're brilliant, but they're brilliant. There's one for the magic bullet. Let me explain, talk you through this infomercial. They all seem to be sleeping over somebody's house. And they start coming out. You, right? Coming out from the living room, the bedrooms. People can go, you know, they're all coming into the kitchen. And there's the two people that I think live there. I don't know if they're married or not. And they go, over here we're making banana nut muffins. Over here we're making margaritas. Over here we're making scrambled eggs. I'm like, I'm not setting up magic bullet camps all over my house. I'm not gonna have, upstairs we're making plaster of Paris. All right. And these infomercials are an hour long, and they always go, it'll save you time. Well, I'm watching an hour infomercial, I probably have time. Can't really act like I'm scrounging up time. They're always amazed at whatever these products do. There's always, they give them a morsel of information and somebody acts just, they can't believe it. Do you know, like, they'll say something like, just something like, I can't even think of anything. You know, you can steam your shirts, steam your ties. One cup of steam gives you steam for 7 hours. And then they have somebody go, hold on a second. You're telling me... I was raped when I was little. I can't take being lied to anymore. All right, relax. She literally says in this infomercial, oh my God, you just ground coffee, made a smoothie, now you're making margaritas. She goes, I want to know what that thing is. You do know what a blender is, don't you?
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5: I mean, you ever drink so much you're sitting on the couch looking for the seatbelt? I got drunk off Irish car bombs. That's what I got drunk off last night. It is Guinness mixed with Bailey's and Jameson, okay? You guys know they don't serve Irish car bombs in Ireland? You walk into a bar in Ireland, say, hey, I need a car bomb. The bartender will go, shh, come closer. That's how cocky America is, though. We take a tragedy in another country, we turn it into a Friday night. I would feel more comfortable ordering an Irish car bomb here in America if I knew that over in Ireland, there's a guy walking into a bar going, y'all take three Pearl Harbors and a Flavor Flav. Because those are both American tragedies. I don't know if you've... We're so cocky, we have a piece of candy called the Atomic Fireball. You think Japanese people are eating that? Think how arrogant that must sound to a Japanese person. Hey, we're sorry we nuked your country, but this is cinnamon. It kind of burns. Oh, no, you don't place it in your mouth, you drop it. And here's a second one that's completely unnecessary. Hey, you can chase it down with this kamikaze. Here you go.
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7: I went to the grand opening of a bar on the Las Vegas Strip. And it was like a grand opening, so it's like Vegas, they blow it out. There's strippers and hookers on stilts and midgets. Just the whole production. So it's open bar, which is great, anytime. And I look over and I see an old man, big beard, and he's got a sequins vest and a matching sequins top hat. All right. On his shoulder is a little spider monkey. Also, sequins vest, sequins top hat. You know, very natural, it's how they're raised. So when you're drunk, like blackout drunk, and you see that, it was just like, ah, monkey hat. It's like, made in. So I stumble over to this guy. So then I go, hey, can I play with it? And the guy's like, no, drunk guy number 10,000 that's asked me tonight. But then he goes, why don't you give him a dollar? See what happens. Could not get the dollar out fast enough. Pull a dollar out. The monkey takes it, climbs down off the guy, puts the dollar into his pocket, walks up to me, high fives me. A monkey high five? A little monkey hand high fiving me. I love monkeys, but I love high fiving. And those two things came together in a magic moment. So exciting. So now I'm just giving him all my singles. Every dollar I have is just like. So then I think, I'm like, what if I up the dollar amount? Maybe some new stuff will happen. I don't know. Maybe I'll give him a 10. Maybe I can get like a little poop snowball. He can throw that at somebody I don't like. Just cross the casino. I start giving him fives. Nothing. Same thing. Tens. Same. High five. Twenties. Just hand over all my money. Nothing. High five. So I pull out a $100 bill. Brand new. $100. Hand it to the monkey. If someone told me 10 years ago, like, someday you'll give $100 to a monkey, I'd be like, what? That will never happen. But no. So I give the monkey $100. Monkey takes it, high five. Just at that moment, blonde girl walks up, hey, what's going on? Is that your monkey? And the guy's like, yeah, give him a dollar. Girl pulls out $1, pulls it out, gives it to the monkey. Monkey takes it, puts it in the guy's pocket, climbs up onto her shoulders and starts dancing and playing with her hair. What? Literally like cloud nine. She's dancing. The monkey is like,

0: showing me on the television, there was a parade because Neil Armstrong and the boys, why they had gone to the moon. Here man had touched the satellite that whirls around our whirling cinder. And then they came back. Now, they had a parade for them. My dad had me watching on his little Philco TV that he kept in the kitchen. And he said, I remember he said, watch this, son, you know. And Neil Armstrong and the boys were going down, ticker tape, Fifth Avenue. It was like a very majestic moment. Now, this is how parades have, in my mind, devolved a little. But there is one very touching moment, because a guy took me to this gay pride parade, and the most touching moment, makes you cry, is there's the parents of the adult gay children, and they're holding like signs and stuff, you know, and it's the most moving part of it. And they carry signs that say, you know, I am proud that my son is gay, you know, and it's so beautiful, but I think they're choosing the wrong words, because pride, again, I don't, you know, like, there's a difference between accepting and loving and everything like that, but, you know, I don't think anybody's bragging about it down at work or anything, you know? Yeah, he goes, hey, guys, come over here, man. I want to tell you something about my youngest son, Bill. McCluskey, get over here.
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2: If people are risking their lives in the ocean to come to another country, they must be hoping for an improvement. They're not boating enthusiasts. And anytime somebody is risking their life in the ocean to change countries, it's never anybody leaving from here. It's never a family in Connecticut pitching the ironing board into the Atlantic. Never a dad with a pipe and a golf sweater going, Muffy, Conrad, I've had enough. The Eddie Bauer catalog is late again. We're rowing out of here tonight. Get my squash racket and tie the closet door to my ass. All I'm saying, I love people from everywhere. I travel, I go. I go to the Caribbean, Jamaica, Mexico. The people are great. The beaches are beautiful. And let's face it, you cannot get that kind of diarrhea here at home. You just can't. That's not ordinary diarrhea. That's a germ that rides up with a sombrero and a couple of six guns. That's a germ. Everybody out, andale, andale, vamos, everybody out. You know, you never get that diarrhea where you can't believe it? You're sitting on the toilet with a look on your face like you're watching acrobats in a circus. You're sitting there going, get out of here. That's impossible. A human body cannot do that. Oh my God. Am I alive?
3: Bill Engvall.
4: Beautiful day today. Boy, wasn't it? Good Lord, it was pretty. I was standing outside the hotel. I was just admiring the day, and a guy walks out, and I go, beautiful day, isn't it? You know what he said to me? Wait 5 minutes. It'll change. Everybody says that. But you know why they say it? Because they know the weather in their area. You live in an area long enough, you know what the weather's going to be like. It seems to me the only people ever surprised about the weather are the people who report it on TV. It's like they get amnesia every year. Now, like, where I'm from in Texas, this is the weather in a nutshell. It's pretty much the same like up here. In the spring, it's nice. It rains a little bit. In the fall, it's beautiful. The winter is cold. And in the summer, it's hot and humid. Write it down. But every year, I hear some Texas weatherman end his forecast by saying, and I don't ever remember being this humid in Texas ever before. I want to see this sports guy lean over and go, pa! Last August. Here's a guess, probably next August. There's history involved in humidity, folks. Did you know 5,000 years ago, when the Mississippi Indians made their way across this great country, they left behind beautiful burial grounds and hieroglyphics. When the hieroglyphics were translated, you know what they said? damn it, it's humid in August.

0: But I think weather people make stuff up anyway, like the heat index. There's no such thing as a heat index. If it's 100 degrees, it feels like 100 degrees. But wouldn't it be great if other things in life worked as well as the heat index? Let's say you get pulled over by the cops. Mr. Engvall, I clocked you at 103 miles an hour. Yeah, but it only felt like I was doing 55. Must be that speed index. Wind chill factor, totally made up. I was at a party one night. I'm talking to this guy, and I found out he's a chief meteorologist. Apparently, they travel in tribes. I didn't know this. But he told me that the wind chill factor is not based on any scientific fact. This is how the weather might feel if you were standing naked outside during a snowstorm. Who's got that job? You know he's a smoker. It's like, hey, Billy, it's 9:45. Why don't you strip down, head on outside? All right, man. Jeez. It's going to be 50 below zero out here, man. All right, that's cool. I'll put it in the forecast. Come on inside. I'm going to finish my cigarette. I'll be right in there. Lord, and don't let it snow in Texas. Oh, shut the state down. Remember as a kid watching TV and you'd hear this noise? Doot, doot, doot. Now, you knew something bad was happening. That was the weather warning. And that scared me to death. It still scares me. I'll be watching TV and hear that doot, doot, doot. I'm like, oh, man. My kid's like, what? I go, I don't know, but we're going to die. And they don't just shut it off. They keep it going. Like, doot, doot, doot. And I'm thinking tornado, doot, doot, flood, doot, doot. Jehovah Witness in the neighborhood. What's going on? And then here comes Wally Weatherman. Up to an inch of snow is headed for your area. We urge you to go to the store, steal food, hoard gas. If you're an elderly American, you will not make it through this storm. An inch of snow, folks, enough snow to make a footprint is headed to your area. You guys, an inch of snow, you're like, I can still find my golf ball. Hang on a second.
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2: I have three daughters. Jessica's 21, Ellen is 19, and Raina is 4 years old. Jessica, my 21-year-old, is my favorite. I tell Ellen, the 19-year-old, I go, look, I like you, but not nearly as much as I like Jessica, but at least you're in second place. I have a 21-year-old, a 21-year-old, and a 19-year-old. What's the 4-year-old going to do to impress me? I'm telling you, I've seen it all. Daddy, look what I drew. It's a house. No. It's scribble. Your mom might tell you it's a house. It's scribble. Everything you draw is scribble. You know why? Because you're a scribbler. You're a 4-year-old with a crayon who's out of control. You can't stay in between the lines. Quit crying, man up, okay? You're a scribbler. Okay, would you live in it? Jessica and Ellen are from my first wife. And I was divorced. They were young. They were 4 and 2. And Ellen took it tough because I told her it was her fault, okay? Everything was fine when it was just me, your mom, and Jessica. And then you came along. And we tried to get her to leave, but she was only 2, so I left. But as I'm leaving, we all pointed at her, you know.
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4: So when we look at you, this is one of the things me and my boys thought up one night, is how to size up a woman. And you know how we go the scale of 1 to 10, usually? Like, well, yo, would you give her a 10 or blah? A lot of times, you know, you might give a chick a 6. That's really, like, ugly, but we trying to be, like, not mean. So if you go, you're a 6, that's still just too close to 10. So it gives her more hope than she really, like, deserves, you know? So we came up with a method from 1 to 30, right? But we chopped it down from to three categories in that 30. You have ugly women, you have all right looking women, and then you have beautiful women. So let's say the number 21. That means you are an ugly ass beautiful bitch. You understand what I'm saying? That makes sense. So at 15, you are an all right looking bitch. I'm not saying you, I'm just looking at you, but I mean, if you want the number, I'm not gonna give you the number. Because it's the numbers in my own head. But you can have the number on yourself. Like, you could decide what number you want. What number would you say you were?
3: I don't know.
4: I'm not gonna attack you, just you have to believe in yourself. See what I mean by how men have to create? Like, if I say a number, she'll be mad if it ain't 30. But what number would you give yourself? See? Hmm? Now, you can be 21. Look it. I think a fine-ass, eye-looking bitch is a great. 20's great. That's less pressure. But if you move into fineness... Now here, if you think you're 21, Nicole, listen. Let's say there's a club. Let's say there's a nightclub called Fine Ass Fine Bitch. And every woman was allowed to get in line to go into Club Fine Ass Fine Bitch. But if you get to the door and you're not a fine ass fine bitch, you get to get hit in the head with a baseball bat. Would you be confident enough to go to Club Fine Ass Fine Bitch? Or would you assuredly go to Club Eye Looking Bitch?
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6: See, Christians have an angel and a devil on their shoulders to guide them. And that's why you have such good posture. 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Hundreds and hundreds of fat Jews with soup breath, undermining our every decision, second-guessing our every move. You're taking a cab in this economy! Exhausting. So I was exercising today. There was a man on the machine next to me listening to a Discman. Today. I didn't recognize it initially. They're much bigger than you remember. Much bigger. I thought he was listening to a pizza. Huge. Huge. And don't get me wrong, I had a Discman. Is anybody getting me wrong? I had a Discman. This is how long ago I got my Discman. I paid $188 for my Discman. $188. I could go over to Rite Aid right now with $188 and bring back a Discman for everyone in this room. In fact, if you'll reach under your seats, everyone. It did come loaded, I will say that. You got all the bells and the whistles. It had all the sweet features. Bass boost? You betcha. You bet it had bass boost. If at any time you thought to yourself, is that all the bass? Boost. Oh, false alarm, everyone. False alarm. Plenty more bass where that bass came from. Oh, an abundance of bass. It had anti-shock. Pivotal. The indispensable anti-shock, because if you were strong enough to jog while carrying this manhole cover, this Olympic discus, then the disc would not skip for the minute the batteries lasted while in anti-shock mode. You ran out with musical accompaniment. You came back just holding a big hubcap. It was useless.
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21: What's going on, fellow sports fans? It's Andy West. Let's look back on this day in sports history, August 17th. We'll start off back in 1957 with a weird baseball tidbit. Richie Ashburn of the Philadelphia Phillies hits a foul ball and hits fan Alice Roth, breaking her nose. A medical team quickly attended to her, and during the same at-bat, Ashburn hit another foul ball, hitting her again. Luckily, the second time, nothing got broken. Jumping ahead today, in 1989, Baltimore Orioles shortstop Cal Ripken Jr. plays in his 1,208th consecutive game to pass Steve Garvey into third place on the all-time list. Ripken holds the all-time record, which he broke in 1995. And today in 2008, Michael Phelps won the gold medal in the 4x100-meter medley relay at the Summer Olympics in Beijing. It was Phelps' eighth gold medal at the Beijing Games, breaking Mark Spitz's record of 7 gold medals won in a single Olympics in Munich in 1972.
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41: Okay. If you're wondering at home what's going on, thanks. I'm just making out with some of the cute girls in the audience. Not doing any awkward stuff on stage. Got it under control. Okay, I think that's in tune enough for comedy. Can you guys hear that? Can you hear the guitar? Okay, cool. When I have a baby, I'm going to put anti-aging cream on it right away. People be like, your baby looks amazing. Is that a fetus? I'll be like, no, it's the cream. He's like 8 months. I'll be like, well, it works. He doesn't look a day over zero. Thanks. I think telemarketer would be a really hard job. because you can't call out sick. Hey, it's me, I can't work today. Well, you called me. I saw rice milk in the store. I was like, I didn't even know rice had nipples. I never went bungee jumping. The closest I did was I was born. I think it's cool when an ex-girlfriend becomes an XL girlfriend. At the Battle of the Bands, the loser is always the audience. Wish these crappy bands would just get along and shut up. If I were blind, I'd wear a blindfold all the time. And people would be like, that guy's a freaking badass. I followed him all day. He wore a blindfold all day. I wonder if it's rude for a deaf person to talk with food in their hands. Dude, put down that cheeseburger. That's disgusting. Separate but equal is terrible for education, but perfect for eyebrows.
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0: By the way, here's one. I had a little bit of an incident with him the other day when I was playing the Nintendo Wii, which I'm particularly good at, by the way. I would challenge any of you to Grand Slam tennis. I'm amazing at it. Phenomenal. I got it because it's for the calorie burning. People said it's quite good for losing weight. And the first few times I played it, you know, I had the headband on, you know, put my shorts on. I'm running around the living room. When you do burn calories because you're running, playing tennis in your living room. But then after a while, you realize you're just as good, if not better, lying on the sofa, eating a hammer. This is an area of my body that doesn't require a workout. It's going to be the wrist area, if I'm brutally honest with you. This is a muscle I've been training quite religiously now for some years. Come on, it is. So I'm playing on the Wii, right? I'm playing Roger Federer. It's the French Open. We're on clay. Semi-final. We're involved in this massive sort of baseline rally. And it is me as well, because you play as yourself. You can create your own face on the Wii, which is quite depressing because you realize how unattractive you are when you go through the options. Face wider, wider, paler, more pale, download more pale, eyes more slanty. Darling, why are you married to me? I've no idea. You're that ugly. I'm ugly. So it's basically Roger Federer against some kind of obese Michael Chang at the French Open. I'm literally grunting through my shorts. I do tend to grunt. I'm in most sports, I'm that unfit. Even chess. So this rally's going on, I'm sweating, I'm off the sofa now, I'm really getting into it. Federer plays this sublime drop shot. I charge across the living room and smack it down the line for a winner, and then celebrate my break of serve. Come on! Unfortunately, my one-year-old, Oscar, had walked into the room at this very moment with love and adoration in his eyes, as only a boy has for his father. And up to this point, I've been very good to him. He ran into the room, hello, Dada! I then hurtled towards him with venom in my eyes and smacked him in the face. The poor boy knows nothing of the Nintendo Wii. He thinks I've just completely turned on him. I picked up some kind of white brick, run towards him, smacked him in the face, and then celebrated. Come on! Something's happened to Oscar. My other son saw it. You just hit Ozzy in the face. Do not tell your mother. I'll tell her mother. Do not tell your mother. I'll tell her mother. Do not tell your mother. I'll tell her mother. Please. Okay, I'll tell her mother. Oh, ice cream.
41: Whatever you want.
0: My wife got it out the other day. Should we play on this?
41: No, no, no, no.
0: We're having trouble potty training him. Do you need a wee?
41: No.
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3: Anyway, I was listening to the two guys. And one of them used a word that really pissed me off. because it was how he used it. He used the word hilarious. And I remember the context exactly because I had the hate recorder running in the back of my head. I was just standing there. I'm listening to him. One guy says to the other guy, he goes, hey, dude, so guess who I saw today? And his friend goes, who? I swear to God, that's how he said it. It just slid out. Just, who? I was like, tighten your lips up, man. Make an effort. Wait, who? That's how a person talks. This guy, he's just secreting words out of the front of his head. So his friend goes, I saw Lisa today. And he goes, that's hilarious. How is that hilarious? That you saw Lisa? Is Lisa a poodle on her hind legs? How is that hilarious? Was she standing next to Jerry Lewis when he was younger? How is that hilarious? Do you know what hilarious means? Hilarious means so funny that you almost went insane when you heard that. It's just so funny that it almost ruined your life. You're homeless now because you can't cope or reason anymore because that hilarious thing just shattered your mind. And 3 months later, you got leaves in your hair and you're drenched in pee in the gutter. That's how funny hilarious is. I don't know this Lisa, but she ain't that funny. There's just no way she's that funny on sight. Seriously, I hope she's dead. I really do. I hate her. I hope she died today. Weirdly and horribly. I hope the person she loved most pushed her off a cliff. And she was just falling and screaming the whole way down, never accepting it. And then Superman swooped her up and then dropped her from higher. I seriously hope that happened to stupid Lisa.
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4: Another thing that's universal, farts, and we don't get to talk. We don't get to talk much about them, you know, and there's stuff we all know, which is fun to have, you know, I was going to say to bring out, man, that would have been a subconscious, always working on bad little jokes. I'm not responsible for them. But, yes, farts. Now, everyone knows about a fart. I've often thought, wouldn't it be weird if a guy accidentally through his life had a perfect diet? The guy had never farted. He was 35. And then one day, boom. Oh, oh.
3: Hey. The air is coming out of me. I don't want to be a balloon.
4: Children have a better attitude toward farts. They're not yet indoctrinated about poopy nasty no-no, caca. They're just starting to get that, and they're pretty free about farts. Do you ever notice your own farts smell okay?
3: Say. My God, that's fairly decent.
4: God love you. The whole group of slang that surrounds farting, or not slang so much as idiom and certain phrases you hear, guy farts, depends on really the company. You know, you'd rarely hear an audible fart. Unless it's like only two people or six really gross people, you know. Well, we used to be playing cards, you know, that was when the 8 to 9 guys were out playing blackjack. Dollar, dollar and a half, dollar, no double, $2, no double, no double, man, $2. Dollar, half a dollar, hey. Who let go? Hey, freely, if you're sick, go to the hospital, man. Guy. Man, something died inside. It's not the smell, man. It's the burning of my eyes. Remember that one? That was always, to me, the best one, boy. That was really terrible. That's the way it is. You can spread them out at a party. You can walk through several rooms. on a what we call your controlled emission. That's short spurts, just like the jets on the retro rockets. You know what I mean?
2: I have a new talk show online. If you go to KevinPollockChatShow.com, you can watch us stream live every Sunday. I force all of my guests to play this game, but I offer it up to you. It's a home game. You can play with your friends. Helps to be slightly intoxicated while playing the game. I'm not going to lie to you. The premise of the game, Larry King, God bless him, hell of a career, but let's face it, he's 106. It is, therefore, my belief that it's only a matter of time before Larry accidentally shares something about himself on the air that none of us should know. So when it's your turn to play the Larry King game, you must first do a bad Larry King impression, reveal something about yourself that no one should know, and then go to the phones. When you go to the phones, it helps if the name of the city is somewhat funny sounding. So I'm watching TV and I come across Larry King Live. He's interviewing Alan Arkin. I stop what I'm doing. I'm going to watch the interview. And it's going great. But at one point during their conversation, I remember that I recently, you know, had done Larry King show, in fact, years ago, but they had given me the hotline number at the time to call in, talk to a guest. I never used it before, but this seemed like a pretty good time. So I call in, I get Larry's producer, and I say, look, don't tell Larry or Alan it's me. You know how Larry goes to open phones? He loves to call out the name of the city. Just tell him it's Los Angeles. So again, about halfway through the interview, Larry King interviewing Alan Arkin, Larry finally goes to open phones, and he says, we go to Los Angeles. Hello. And it's me. Larry? Larry, it's Alan Arkin. What the hell is going on here? Yes, I'm watching. Who is this guy? Arkin is bent over the counter in hysterics. Oh, he knows it's me. Meanwhile, Larry's in a panic. Chicago, hello. It's still me, Larry. St. Louis! Finally, Arkin looked into the camera. He said, Kevin, I'd like my soul back.
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7: We used to go to the state park, man, where the girls used to hang out and play volleyball. The state park's a place, you know, in Peoria, they call it the Model City. Yeah. Right, that means we have the Negroes under control here. You go over and watch the girls play volleyball, right? And they just scream. Ah! Ah! Right? And it made the guys horny, right? And the guys used to tell me girls would help you with your pimples. Right? They never told you that? Wow, man, they used to tell me that. I used to go to the girls, can you help me with my pimples? Girls, I have some cream here. Oh, I don't know cream, you know. What kind of girl do you think I am? Just a girl. Well, I'm not. I am a virgin. Dun, dun, dun, dun, dun, dun, dun. And you couldn't top that, man. Because being a virgin meant you could play the tambourine, the Salvation Army band, right? So, you see him? You ever seen him? I'm saving my soul for the Lord. I don't know where they get him. Hertz Rent a Virgin or something, right? I'm saving my soul for the Lord. I envision someday, you know, they meet some hippie. Hi there, I'm the Lord. Nowadays, everybody's a virgin, right? Because they got birth control pills. You know? Women 82. I'm a virgin.
8: Who cares?
7: That's really great. Women take a pill every day for 9 months, you know? And in the 9 months, give birth to an enormous tablet.
8: You're the proud father of 9 Paul Anderson, Mr. Johnson. Oh, I love it.
6: Just keep it away from water.
7: Girls were something, man. I never had no contact with girls when I was 14, man. I didn't. It was a lot of touching my body when I was 14, man. I did. I got caught, too. My father caught me. It's really embarrassing, man. Because he caught me with the oldest story in the world, right? You know, he said, at breakfast, he said, you know, son, little boys that play with themselves have hair on their hands. This chick, man, I used to go over the house, you know, Edna Mae, man. I used to wrestle with her for 2 hours. So she used to, when rubber panties just came out, those long rubber, and you wrestle for 2 hours trying to get those, and every time you get a grip, she'd move, and you lose your grip, and you have to wrestle 2 more hours. And by the time you got them off, you're just too tired to do anything. I'll see you tomorrow. And the fathers would catch you, you know, but the kids down in the front room, the door lock. What are you doing in there, Mr. Pryor?
9: Oh, nothing, sir. Just sitting here on the couch with my pants off.
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2: I got a robe for Christmas. I remember looking at the robe thinking, wow, I hope I get the flu so I can wear it. I mean, who has the time to enjoy a robe? What, are we about to shoot a porno? It's a weird piece of clothing. How'd we even come up with the robe? With some guy, hey, I got an idea. How about we make a coat out of a towel? There could be a belt that goes around, and you could dunk the belt in the toilet. Be a toilet belt. The indoor jacket, the robe. You ever see someone outside in a robe? They look like they escaped from the loony bin. Just getting the paper before the monsters do, right? The only time I ever wear a robe is when I'm staying in a fancy hotel, you know, that robe in the closet. I just feel uncomfortable when room service comes and I'm in a robe. Like I'm trying to seduce the room service guy. Hello, welcome to my room. I'm in my robe and here's the bed I rented. Is there anything I could do to be more creepy? Oh, he was believable as the creepy guy.
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3: Google's the most amazing thing in the whole world. I don't know why people go to college. What a waste of time that is. Seriously, why does anybody... They're like, I need to get the diploma. Photoshop it. Why would you waste all that money and waste that brain space when Google has everything? Google knows everything. You don't even need to know how to spell. You could, all you need are two fingers and just do. You can be like FXQP pi equals sign and squiggly squiggly LSPN. Enter. Google will be like, did you mean phlebotomist? Why, yes, Google, I did. How did you know? Because I am Google and I am all-knowing. Google will ruin your life. Because Google has a history of everything you ever Google. I'm just going to tell you, guys, do me a favor, do yourself a favor, go home tonight, and as quickly as you get home, get out of the car and run to your computer. And do what's called delete your cookies. Yeah, I learned the hard way. I came home one day and my girlfriend that I had is sitting at my computer and she goes, why did you Google all your ex-girlfriends? And I was like, hope she didn't check MapQuest.
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4: But that's the thing, man. Bears, they don't make love. You know how crazy it would be? Hey, we gotta be doing it wrong if we're the only species that does it. You know how crazy it would be if you were walking through the forest and you saw, hey, and you saw two bears? All right, hey, what if you were walking through the... Yeah, what if you were walking through the forest and you saw two bears, like, legitimately making love? Like, you're walking... Like they had like eye contact, like they were doing it, like kissing, like tongue kissing, like, oh, like with their jaws and on a blanket, and there was like an iPod on, and you saw the male bear pick the song. He was like, oh, Michael Bublé, oh, or whatever. Yo, that would mess you up for a whole week at least, man. You definitely wouldn't listen to Michael Bublé anymore. We're the only species that listens to Michael Bublé when we have sex. That's gotta be wrong, man, all right? And every time I talk about this on stage, there's always some jerk that comes up to me after my show that's like, hey, yo, we're not the only species that makes love. Ever hear of dolphins? You need arms to make love, for real. You need to hold each other and caress each other and kiss and light candles. You can't, yo. Hey, there's nothing lovely about If I was having sex with you and all of a sudden I just went, you'd be like, yo, get out of here. And I would get it. I would be like, it's because of that thing, right? With all these pieces that makes love, it must be wrong. You know what peacocks do? They do one thing. They don't have nice cars. They don't comb their hair or have good jobs to get laid. They do one thing and one thing only, and it's this. And they just prance around like, you know, you probably want to have sex with me, right? And the girl's like, oh my God, yes, I want to have sex with you right now. Or she's like, I don't like the way you do it. I like the way your friend does it. Bye. But that's it. No middleman, no Applebee's, no nothing, man. How come we can't be like that? You know how cool it would be if we had mating calls or something? We'd be at a bar with our friends. We'd be hanging out, and we see a girl, all of a sudden, it'd be on right then. We'd be like, yeah, man, you got me last year with that fantasy draft. But this year, I'm coming for you, man. Make no mistakes. I'm getting LeBron, and I... Oh, damn, you see that girl right there? Yo, I got this. Hold on 1 second. If she liked you, she'd just... That'd be the most annoying bar ever. Hey, but at least you wouldn't have to go to Applebee's. Yo, but we're still human, right? We could have handled that mating call thing. Because we would try to get a girl, and then our buddy would want her more, and he would mess our game up, man. He'd be the peacock blocker.
1: Ashes to ashes. Amen. We are gathered here today on this beautiful autumn morning to pay our last respects to Thomas Fairclough, Richard Mason, and Harold Walker. Tom, Dick, and Harry, as they were known to all of us. Three stout fellows of our community who will be sorely missed. Tom, sadly, was blind. An affliction he bore with great fortitude, especially considering he was also deaf. His only power was that of speech and song. And we all recall his enormous voice joining lustily in our hymn singing. Of course, being blind and deaf, Tom never actually knew what hymn we were singing, which seemed appropriate. Because we never knew what hymn he was singing, either. In fact, if we had to be frank with each other, Tom didn't actually know any hymns. Thus, it is with deep gratitude we recall the day when Colonel Grant, using only a sense of touch through the medium of a clenched fist, actually broke through to Tom and got him to shut up. Needing guidance through the darkness of life, Tom was lucky to have a friend like Dick. Dick had perfect eyesight and would gladly lead Tom wherever he wanted to go. Unfortunately, since Dick was also deaf, he couldn't actually hear where Tom wanted to go. Yet like Tom, Dick never complained about his afflictions, did he? Well, he couldn't. He was dumb. But, blessed with the gift of vision, though stone deaf, he was a tremendous fan of Olivia Newton-John. Being such an idiosyncratic pair, deaf to the world about them, Tom and Dick were to have the permanent companionship of Harry. Harry could literally hear a pin drop, although, being blind and dumb, he could not see to pick it up. Or warn anyone else not to stand on it. And so, as individuals, they were sadly afflicted. But together, they were in possession of all of God's senses, weren't they? And it is together that we remember them. Together at their job, checking eggs at the battery farm. Dick would look for the cracks. Tom would complain to the foreman. And Harry would do the listening to Radio One. Likewise, in the evening, when they had returned from work, they would all sit on the big red couch, Dick watching the television, Harry listening to the television, and Tom insisting that it was time to buy a television. Sadly, as we all know, 3 days ago, their peaceful lives were ended. Dick saw the combine harvester. Harry heard the combine harvester, but neither could cry out. Tom, who could have cried out, never had the faintest idea what hit him. And so they were all harvested together, blended into oneness at last, and now we trust are in heaven, as happy as any in that immortal host. For Dick will see the angels' choir, Harry will hear the angels' choir, and no doubt Tom will ruin it for everybody.
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27: 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Because living with food allergies isn't just about what you can't eat. It's about still having your seat at

0: was tapping on my head. And I look up, and there's this little kid. Loose. On the plane. He's just loose. It's his playground in the sky. And he has decided that his job is to repetitively tap me on the top of the head. I look across the aisle at his mom. She's just smiling, you know. This guy next to the mom goes, "They're so cute when they're that small." Isn't that amazing, letting your kid run loose on a plane? And then the kid runs over to the emergency exit and he starts flipping that handle to the door. And the guy next to the mom starts to get up. And I go, "Wait a minute." We're about to learn an important lesson right here. Boy, you're right. The smaller he gets, the cuter he is. God, I wish I had a camera right now with a telescopic lens. Love to get a picture of his face when his pudgy little legs hit that farmhouse down there. Ah, God, kids. Stewardesses, we got a breeze in here. Can we smoke now? Fairly well circulated at this point.
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2: On the seventh green, Dr. Kerry Middlecoff, now yes. Barry, he has a bad lie there, and he is just 3 under par. He's got a difficult shot here. However, he can tie Sammy Snead, and now he's up pressing the ball, and now this magnificent swing, and...
3: Oh, jeez! Oh!
4: Definitely out of control, Bob. Car broke to pieces there. What happened, sir? Try to say something. You're not clear at all. We're on newsreel cameras now. You know, we're burning up a lot of good film here. We know you're in pain. Well, now you sit down on that army cot there and get the Red Cross people over. I know that you're probably fractured in about 27 areas, but tell us just what did happen there before you crashed into some 37 people.
3: Well, I was driving, and, you know, oh, Lord, tremendous speed, and my wife stood up, made a funny face, and that's what happened.
4: Well, that's interesting. That gives us a little human interest touch. And now back to NBC in New York.
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6: No, look, single girls always sit better than married women. Single girls sit perky, boobies up, smile, song, all. They talk a lot with their tongue. Hi, how are you? Minute a woman's married, the whole body goes like, thank God. The boobies hit the knees, the legs spread, a shopping bag goes plunk. That's a married woman. And you find yourself at McDonald's on Mother's Day with a corsage going, this is the answer. Oh, don't you hate McDonald's? I read you cannot get a job working there unless you have a skin condition. It is, oh. What do you have, lady? Pucky, pucky, pucky. I'll have a wash and dry. Hey, oh, they all look like Rod Stewart. Aren't rock stars? Can we talk here? Aren't rock stars ugly? Rod Stewart? Oh, Rod Stewart, he has got acne. I think you could play Connect the Dots for a year on this man's face. Do you think I'm sexy? Squish, squish, squish, squish. Barry Manilow, a nose. If he was on hard drugs, he could inhale Peru. The one with the lips. The one with the lips. The big lips. The lips. The lips. Mick Jagger! He could French kiss a moose. I have never seen that. He could suck a lemon from here to the Beverly Wilshire Hotel. Oh, shh. He's got childbearing lips. Hey, oh, shh. It doesn't matter, damn it, because a man, as long as he's alive, he can be rich, he can be poor, he can be clean, he can be dirty. He is a catch. That's why you're single. Remember, you have a limited amount of time. You're a woman. A man is not going to marry you. He's going to be around until he's 98. We have an extra man. Bring him along.

0: long. He's 98. Bring him, bring him. He's dead. We'll prop him. Bring him. Oh, sure. Because they're double standards even today. Oh, look at the room suddenly so quiet. Oh, come on. There are still double standards. A man can sleep around and sleep around. Nobody asks any question. A woman, you make 19, 20 mistakes right away. You're a tramp. Oh, sure.
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3: The crowds that have been coming out to see me of late have been very enthusiastic for marijuana, and I love that about them. But when I ask this question, they start booing, and I please don't boo the people I'm about to ask. Applaud if you're a non-pot smoker.
4: We're here at hole 18 of the Masters.
3: All right, so it was a smattering of people. So that's, first of all, that's fantastic that that many people silently admitted to smoking weed. And you clappers, God bless you clappers, because, you know, I don't have a problem with people that don't want to smoke weed. That doesn't matter to me. My buddy Graham Elwood, he doesn't smoke, and he doesn't drink either. So he's like the designated not me. And works out great, you know. He drives the rental car. I'm usually not in it. He usually has to come back and get me. Because he's just as dumb as I am. But the reason I asked for the non-pot smokers is because I do appreciate non-pot smokers coming to my shows, because that means that the jokes are good even if you're not high. Like, I like performing for people that are stoned, but, you know, it's nice to, it's an extra pat on the back if it works for people that aren't. And, yeah, so I appreciate them coming out, so that's why I don't want them booed. And I also want to do this next routine because it sort of goes out to them. And everyone else in this room, because everyone can relate to using television as a tool to procrastinate. Television, in some ways, is a worse drug than marijuana. You're out of marijuana, you still watch television. You have marijuana, might do something else. Might watch it with the, turned off. But this has happened to everybody in this room, I'm sure, one time or another. You've had something really important you needed to do. You know what I mean? Like studying for a test or feeding the baby. And you're watching an episode of Law and Order, S to the V to the U. Yeah, and you're like, when this ep is over, I'm going to go do that important thing that needs to get done. And cut to, like, you know, an hour later. You know, show ends, you hear that theme song again, bow, bow, bow, bow, bow. And you're like, all right, one more, just one more. Then I'm gonna go do that thing! Gotta do that thing! 17 hours later, Olivia and Elliot have solved a lot of terrible, horrible sex crimes. And you're just sitting there in your own filth, covered in Cheeto dust. I think they call those things marathons so that stoners can brag about what they did over the weekend. What'd you do over the 3-day holiday, Bill? Just sit around, smoke weed and smoke weed and smoke weed? No, I did a marathon. Yeah. All 7 seasons of Full House. It was not easy. That's a program for children. Yeah, I was gonna say, why are you watching that? Joey does good voices.
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5: I got this text message this one time from a friend of mine, and it said, I just found out that if I donate one of my eggs to an infertile woman, I can make up to $10,000. And I was like, that's a little weird. And she replied, well, it's for a good cause. And I really couldn't argue with her because $10,000 is a great cause. And I started thinking about it, like, if I can donate a little bit of me for that amount of money, well, I've got a gold mine just sitting in my wastebasket. But I researched it, fellas, and it turns out when we do it, we don't make quite 10 grand, we make 30 bucks. But then I started thinking, $30 to a college student, that's a lot of money. Like, you know how many times I can go to the Golden Corral and sample the buffet for $30? Like, 3. So I go up to the sperm bank and I walk up to the lady at the counter, and since I'm about to be somebody else's baby's daddy, I was like, I'm here to take care of business. But the woman, she looks at me and she's like, well, Chris, because in this joke she knows my name. She was like, I'm afraid we can't accept your donation because all of our donors have to be at least 5'11". Oh, I know. Like, when did lesbians get so picky? I'm sorry. I didn't realize my 3.8 college GPA wasn't welcome here. I guess I can add donating sperm to the list of things I'm not tall enough to do, like joining the Air Force or turning off a ceiling fan. I almost couldn't ride roller coasters, but luckily for me, I've got tall hair. And that made me realize that the first thing I'm going to do when I get rich is I'm going to pay a bunch of midgets, and I'm going to collect the sample, and I'm going to give them to some tall, handsome dudes, and they're going to sneak them into the sperm bank like they're trying to pass a drug test. And that's going to be the funniest prank of all time. I only wish I could physically be there in the delivery room when they're having the baby so I could pop my head in at the right time with a sideways baseball cap like Ashton Kutcher, and I could be like, surprise, you just birthed a midget, you got spunked.
2: Doug Stanhope.
6: I had two women walk out of a show in Minneapolis. And again, it wasn't because it wasn't something I said. It wasn't some people just show up places to complain. That's their form of entertainment, is complaining. They just can't wait to bitch. And these women walked out and they caused a ruckus with the manager in the lobby because I'm drunk. That's their reason. He's just drunk up there. We didn't pay to see this. Look at him. He's obviously drunk. It's just drunk, is that. I'm not driving a bus. What do you care? What? I'm a comic. I'm saying stuff. Words are coming out of my mouth. It's not like I'm curled up fetal. It's not like I'm a spectacle. I'm a comic. It's like those steroids in baseball. What do you give a? You just paid to watch balls fly over your head like a retard. Hey, it's a ball. What? Do you care what makes it go out? That's like complaining because your lap dancer is a communist. So what? What did you pay to see? What is your problem? Who are you people?
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7: Wonderful to be down here in the land of 10,000 lakes. You guys are pumped up because you're clapping because you had so much to do with that. Each one of you planted a lake. I mean, come on, really, 10,000? I was looking from an airplane. There's like 10. There's no way there's today. Maybe. It depends on your definition of a lake. Maybe you guys are just really liberal about that. Oh, yeah, man, that's just that swimming pool. That's a lake right there. It's a man-made lake. And there's my contact lens container. That's two lakes. Pretty good. Easily get her up to 10,000. Is it weird being a twin city? Do you sometimes know exactly what the other city's thinking? I can feel like St. Paul. I can feel they're thinking it's cold. You're right. Unbelievable. It's unbelievable. Oh, yeah, it's cold, man. It's the coldest I've ever seen. I'm from the San Francisco Bay Area, which I don't know if you've been out there, but it's a nice place. Yeah. And it's also a real liberal pocket of the country. I mean, it's very open-minded and tolerant, not unlike Minnesota. And it's wonderful to be from a place that is so open-minded, such as San Francisco or Minnesota. But when you're that open-minded and tolerant, you sometimes forget what a bunch of a-holes live in the rest of the country. Like, I was in a real conservative area just outside of Chicago recently, and this guy's like, oh, hey, Hodge, you're from San Francisco. Are you in favor of gay marriage? I was like, well, I'd like to get to know you a little bit better first. I don't know whatever happened to buying a guy a smoothie and seeing what happens. That's how we do it back home. And so I make that joke to kind of ease the tension because I don't want to get in an argument or even let alone a fight. But then I tell the guy how I really feel. It's not a moral issue. It's a tolerance issue. And you just try accepting others. If someone's not hurting someone, let them do what they want. That's what America's all about. And just open your heart, man, and accept that people are gay. Thousands, probably millions of people are gay. And until we find a cure...
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8: This is a nice place, isn't it? They sent a limo for me at the bus station. And the driver has this boil on the back of his neck. So I put the partition up. Great, now it's in my drink. Oh, boy. I wish I could make up stuff like that. Well, just keep drinking. Don't mind me. I used to get drunk every night till I puked. Finally, I admitted I am a bulimic. The service is excellent here, isn't it, at the Ice House? Once I was in a restaurant, and I dropped a fork on the floor, and they give me a new fork. So I dropped a napkin just to test things out. And they gave me a new napkin. So I pushed my ex-girlfriend out of her chair. They were out. Yeah. Now, my ex-girlfriend, who shall remain nameless if I'm ever left alone at her tombstone with a sandblaster. phoned me the other day. She said, Emo, I'm on the web. I'm trying to trace my roots, see where I'm from. I said, okay, fair enough. Have you tried www.unholywombofadevilpig.com? And she took it the wrong way. She took it as a joke. She's so weird. I think she has weekly lessons with the devil on how to be more evil. I don't know what she charges him. Well, what the heck? She's bipolar. Frigid no matter which way you hump her.
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17: Ha ha ha!
2: kid to gay guys, but you know what, man? I tell you, gay guys got it made, you know, on paper. Well, you know, you have sex with another guy, at least you can roll over and talk about baseball and football. I mean, I'm heterosexual. After sex with my girlfriend, I got snuggle and cuddle and hug. Not to mention give back rubs and foot rubs, and I'm also dealing with a total psychopath 1 week out of every month. I mean, you know, I should be getting some kind of special compensation for that. I mean, at least a gay guy doesn't have to run out during halftime and pick up a box of tamponies and hope to God he's coming back with the right absorbance. Hey, I got locked up my first time buying tampons. I didn't know there were three sizes. No one told me. You know, I just wake up one morning and the sheets are kind of damp and I'm looking for the horse's head in the bed. And oh, my friend came last night. Who's your friend? Charlie Manson? Jesus. You know, there's police tape along the outside of the bed. And my sheet looks like a Japanese flag. And I don't have it either. I got to run out and get them. And I was in a hurry. And I was standing there and I had the tampon in one hand. I was measuring. Hey, does this look like it'll fit? Officer, I got busted for comparison shopping right there in L.A. See, you know, you girls, this is your area, okay? Police it yourselves. How does that make it onto our list when they move in? All of a sudden, it's my responsibility to take care of your tampons? Can't you go to Costco or Sam's Club? I mean, your period's covered for 3 years. You're not going to bother me with it?
1: I Heart Comedy.
14: I pay attention because you know why I pay attention so much? Because I'm a nitpicker. You know what I mean? Like, little things bug me. Like American Idol, my biggest problem with that show, the name. Idol? These people? Seriously? American Idol. Here's what I'm trying to say. All of my music idols never would have made it on that show. Not John Lennon, not Bob Dylan. Never. Brian Johnson from AC/DC. Yeah, he'll get past Simon. That would make total. Ozzy Osbourne.
17: Paula thinks of Mr. Crowley, you know.
14: Idol. Seriously, these are your idols. This is what you're telling me? Over here you have The Doors and Kiss and King's X and Aerosmith and Tool. And over here you have Clay Aiken. What are you talking about? I'm a nitpicker. Like, I don't watch the show Survivor because of the name. My rule is, if you're going to have a show called Survivor, somebody has to die. You know what I mean? That's. Think about it for a second.
17: Somebody has to die.
14: You know what Survivor needs? A sniper. No, you know what I mean? None of this eighth grade voting somebody off. I don't like you. You didn't do well in the last challenge. No way. A red dot appears on the forehead of the person in front of you. And you have 10 seconds to decide whether or not to tell them.
18: So, it's good to be here in Pleasanton. Very nice. I enjoy being here with middle to upper class white people. Thank you for having me in your town. I love Crate and Barrel, the Pottery Barn. It's great. I had very fine Chinese food at P.F. Chang's. That was delicious. That is the best Chinese food I ever had cooked by Mexicans. I'm telling you right now. Thank you, Pleasanton, for the great wall of Tijuana. Our great You were going there? Like, it's all Hispanic people cooking like the food, right? You see like hot white chicks serve the food. It's like the cast of Dawson's Creek in there.
19: But did Brad tell you about the hot sauce? Hi, my name is Michelle. I'm from the Hunan province.
18: It's like, no, you're from Walnut Creek. What the hell are you talking about? P.F. Chang's, there's only one Asian employee in there, and it's usually like an older Asian woman that hates all of the Asians that come inside. Like, we betrayed our people by going in there. Hello, welcome to P.F. What are you doing here? She gives me like a hard time. It's like, can I have like a bottle of water with the water still in the bottle? Oh, you want a bottle, you baby? You want some milk? You want me to hold you? You want to cry now? Where are my Asians at? I don't see, I only see like a couple of, is there a few? Okay, one person, thank you. Thank you for coming. It's a long drive from San Jose, I know. Thank you for coming up here. Fremont, bitch!
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21: Oh my God, here's a real one. You can follow my Twitter feed and this is real. I lost my voice in Memphis, Tennessee, all right? About 10 months ago. I'm freaking out because as you know, my voice is all I got. This face is doing nothing for my career. Right? And some of you are like, no, let's be real. I get it. Hot chicks come up to me all the time. And they're like, oh my God, you are so funny. And then they just leave. So this face is doing nothing for me. I'm like a stripper when they turn the lights on. How you, oh my God! So I'm freaking out, right? I'm in a car freaking out. My dad calls me up. Hey, what's going on? I heard something happen to you. I go, Dad, I lost my voice. I can't talk. And I have two shows tonight. And I don't want to cancel. But I don't know what to do because the doctor said he's going to give me a steroid shot and a cortisone shot right in my throat. And remember when I was 10 and I got bit by the dog with rabies and they gave me the 14 shots around my stomach? I'm scared, Bobby. I don't know what to do. And my dad goes, I know it must be hard. It must be hard. I can't. Is it as hard as not having a thumb? Because I can't even hold a microphone. Mira nomás. Mira. Mira nomás. Eh? I can't even hold a gas. Mira. Mira. Eh? I don't have it. Thanks, Dad. Because my dad's cool with laughter. My dad's like real like that. And what my dad taught me as a kid was, if you're real and you're honest, it'll cut through the BS. Just stick to it. Right now, I'm going to tell you a story. Every man in this room is going to want to laugh, but the majority of you won't, because you're slaves to the lies that you've told before, and now you can't deviate from it. Right? Seriously, here's what happened. Right? I'm 4 years old, first lesson in be real to the extreme. I'm walking by my mom and dad's bedroom. I stop. I look in. My mom looks at my dad and goes, oh, yeah, do I look fat in this dress? And my dad goes, don't be stupid. You look fat in everything. See, look at all the guys. Yeah. My dad stuck to his guns. You're fat, and I'm taking you to dinner to get fatter. How am I the bad guy? I'm gonna feed you, then I'm gonna mm you. How am I the bad guy? And then my mom goes, ay, viejo, you're so funny. Ah! The man's a genius.
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22: I don't even know why we want thinking robots. This just makes no sense that we want them to think. We really like the idea of making machines think. Like, oh man, this one, this is crazy. This machine can play chess. Nah, but it can't think. This one's pretty good at Jeopardy. Nah, but it can't think. Until we get to the idea where they can think, or to the point where they can think, we'll never be satisfied. I don't understand that. They're perfect how they are. It's a workforce that doesn't ask any questions and will work for free all the time. They'll just build our cars all day, just welding, just bzz, bzz, bzz, bzz, all day, and never ask a single question. Your little vacuum robot will run itself into the wall 100 times and never look up and be like, nah, I think I'm done here. That's a perfect situation. That's perfect. We just really want them to think, though. And I think that has something to do with the idea that we just love a microcosm. We have this vague notion that something similar to us created us, and we're clearly awful. But what if we create something similar, but wired up a little better, and it'll solve all of our problems? And that'll never happen. There will never be a robot that comes forward one day and like, the answer is 42. It'll never happen. They'll be just as terrible as us. They'll be walking along looking at their phones, falling through manholes. They'll be just like us.
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23: I like my kids. I like them a lot. They don't like me. They don't. If you like someone, would you walk up to them when they're reading the paper and just tear it out of their hands? No, you wouldn't do that. They just look at me as a source for food, and they'll lie right to my face. Right to my face. They will. They don't care. They don't care. This is the thing. You love kids in an uncontrollable way. Like, if you love another person, you're in love with your guy or your girl, you can control. You can put the brakes on. I'm going to love her this much. I don't want to expose myself. I'm going to keep it back. Kids, there's a cascading love. It's helpless. You will kill for them, and you're in free fall. And they look at you like, nah, I could do better. If I get some of those keys that he's got, I'm out of here. But I found something out. If you ever end up with kids and you want a little advantage over them, raise them here in New York, because the weather is so bad, it creates gloomy children. It's perfect. We were in L.A. and the sunshine, the kids were so filled with joy and hope and energy and every day. Can we go to the park? Can we throw a ball? Can we go in the pool? Can we? Annoying. Here, they just sit in the apartment and stare out at the rain for hours. They just watch the water falling, and they get all sad and pensive and contemplate what went wrong in their first 7 years on the planet. And they realize, I can't help, and I'm just reading a book, and I'm happy. It's so much better. It is. It's so much better. Listen, I don't care if kids play. That's cool. I'm fine with that. But now, this culture, parents are supposed to play with the kids nonstop. I don't understand. That never happened. It was kids and grown-ups. Don't you remember that being a thing? Like, when we weren't all the same? Don't you remember? Right? My father wasn't some hired party clown when I was a kid. He was the father. He was the dad. That was a different deal. He was the king of his castle. He was. And that's what I thought I'd be. I'm like, all right, I'm going to have kids. I'm going to be the king of the castle. I'm going to make people and rule them.
0: Rodney Dangerfield.
3: There's another way that my wife don't show me respect, you know. Sometimes she forgets something from the store. She sends me to the supermarket to do some shopping. It's one place I hate to go, the supermarket. And I try to picture myself as a mature man. And I find it very hard to act mature when I have to stand with a group of women and feel tomatoes. The only reason I feel them is because everyone else is feeling them. I don't even know what I'm feeling for. And I don't think the women know either. I went shopping the other day, there was one tomato there, four women felt it and left it there. A fifth woman came along, felt the same tomato and took it. Finally, it was my turn, I picked out three tomatoes. I mean, I felt them first, you know. I don't want the women to think I was stupid. As soon as I got the tomatoes home, my wife started to feel them. And she gave me one of her, you're an idiot looks, you know. You call these tomatoes? I don't call these tomatoes. I said, what do you call them, bananas? She said, you took these tomatoes? How come no one else took these tomatoes? I said, how come someone else took these tomatoes when I took these tomatoes? Oh, I'll tell you, times haven't changed, you know. The wife was never happy with what he brought home. You can go back as far as the caveman days. The man would go out looking for food all day, and a woman would sit and wait for it. As soon as he came back to the cave, she would let him have it. Here he is, the hunter. What do we got tonight? Wolf, let me ask you something. What forest did you go to? That's a little forest. By 12 o'clock, the best animals are gone. I told you, go across the river, you'll come to Super Forest. And tonight, they're open late. You've been killed till 9 o'clock. I mean, how many dishes can I make with Wolf? I made Wolf Fu Young, Sweet and Sour Wolf, Butterfly Wolf. I told you, you don't have to kill the first animal that comes along. You look around, you see what other people are killing. I'll tell you the truth, you've changed. You're not the same man I married. Since you're able to stand up straight, no one can talk to you anymore.
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4: I like when women are talkative in bed, but not too talkative. I'll explain. This one girl, her sentences were too long. I feel like the sentences, the women should be short. Clip sentences, 3 to 5 words. You like that? Yeah, I like that. Spank my ass. Short sentences. But she was saying stuff like, what was it about me at the bar that made you want to come up to me and talk to me initially? In my bed? Well, what happened was the girl that I was really going for, she left, so now that you put me in a funny mental place, I probably have a weird dream because of you. I meet some crazy women. I met this one girl at the bar, it was 3 in the morning. We have some drinks, go back to her place, 4 a.m. We get there, she says, all right, don't try to hook up with me. Don't try to hook up. You just brought me, a stranger, back to your place at 4 a.m. What's your motivation? Because you couldn't possibly think I want to talk with you this long. And she said, I would like to hook up, but I recently had an abortion. I said, well, do you want to have another one? I didn't say that. I will never say something like that out loud. Fix your face. Don't look at me like that. I didn't say that. Why would she tell me that, though? You know, I don't deserve that information from you. You just met me. Where are your boundaries? You are oversharing right now. You know how I am? I got good buddies that don't even know how many siblings I have. And you telling me this an hour in? Whatever, girl. It's going to be all right. You just take it one day at a time. And I will pray for you. And keep you in my thoughts.
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8: You do realize the imperial system is so inefficient that even American drug dealers have switched over to metric. Even drug dealers got to the point where they said, we need some order, we're going with metric. And I honestly thought this was an anomaly. I thought, you know what? This is just one of those things. It's a coincidence, but it's not. Americans do not care about abbreviation nor the English language. They don't give a damn. I learned this in the small things. Like for instance, when I was in Tennessee, I stumbled on an organization known as the Ku Klux Klan. You heard of them? Worst magic show ever. Guy gave me a pamphlet. He was like, come and see the Grand Wizard. Grand Wizard! The Grand Wizard! Didn't do one trick! Not even one trick. I mean, I noticed a few black people disappear, but I mean, that's not magic. No, that's just Reaganomics. I wasn't impressed by that. Like, where's the magic? I sat there forever. These guys running around in their sheets. Yeah! The KKK, as they're affectionately known. Has nobody bothered to tell them ever that you do not spell Klan with a K? Nobody stopped. Even in America, Klan is spelt with a C. The Ku Klux Klan, they're the KKC, not the KKK. You realize that? Ku Klux Klan. C. In fact, the name is wrong. The whole thing, the Ku Klux parts of it. That's just horrible because they got that, as you know, from ancient Greece. It was Kuklos Alpheon, meaning a circle of brothers. And that's how they got their name. They call themselves a Greek circle of brothers, which is wrong for two reasons. One, if your sole purpose as an organization is to hate black people, don't you find it strange that you've now named yourself the circle of brothers? And secondly, do they realize that in ancient Greece, circles of brothers were doing very different things with one another? Very loving, very, you know, yeah. If they were really a Greek circle, the sheets would be a bit higher up, you know, just more of a, yeah, maybe one more hole. They're not a...
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20: I can't stand people who are married without kids, always rubbing their disposable income and their travel plans in your face. Like, you know, we're thinking about buying a second place in France. Oh, that's great. The closest I'll come to a place in France is I might buy a crepe at a food court, and one of my kids will drop it inside of 3 seconds, and we'll all cry. That's a place in France. They also say, we just really like our life the way it is. Basically saying, we've seen you, and... I'll take a pass. I'm finally comfortable with sir. I'm not sure if anyone's there yet. No, you're not a sir. You're not a sir. You maybe. Are you sir yet? How old are you? 36. You're approaching it. Right, because if somebody calls you sir, you're like, no, man, my name's Jason. I'm not sure. Sorry, that's my impression of you. No, oh, man, I mean, is Steve still work here? His buddy. But with me, when you, I don't know what happens. There's at a point in a man's life, Mix-a-Lot becomes Sir Mix-a-Lot. You know what I mean? It's like, it switches. Somebody drops a sir. Just dropped a load of money in this place. I think I got a sir coming. I'm fine with people cleaning up after me. I just, I'm cool. Because when we first had a cleaning lady come over the house, like I was cleaning up before the cleaning lady gets here. Cleaning lady's coming. Come on, it's got to straighten up. Come on.
0: George Carlin.
6: And this next thing is about the English language. It's about little expressions we use. We all say them, the little sayings and expressions that we use all the time, most of us. And we never really seem to examine these expressions very carefully at all. Like the Riot Act. They keep telling you, they're going to read that to you. Have you heard this thing at all? Especially when you're a kid, they threaten you. You wait till your father comes home, he's going to read you the Riot Act. Tell him I already read it myself. And I didn't like it either. I consider it wordy and poorly thought out. More than happy. I bet you say that sometimes, don't you? Once in a while, you say to somebody, oh, I'd be more than happy to do that. How can you be more than happy? To me, this sounds like a dangerous mental condition. We had to put Dave in the mental home. He was, more than happy. One more of these, in your own words. People say that to you? You know, when you hear that a lot in a classroom or in a courtroom, they'll say to you, tell us, in your own words. Do you have your own words? Hey, I'm using the ones everybody else has been using. Next time they tell you to say something in your own words, say, Nick Flut Blarney Quando Flu. Yes. Thank you.
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9: Right now, I wanted to take a couple of minutes to update you on one of my favorite people in the world, and that's my chubby little cousin, Harris. Harris is a little cousin of mine that lives in Georgia, and, you know, I don't have any kids or anything like that, so I feel like I should update you on what he's been up to. Harris is a weird kid. He, I don't get to spend a ton of time with him, but I do check up on him regularly on his Facebook page and read his status updates. He recently had a quote up there, and the quote said, life's a dirty game. You gotta play dirty to win it. Dash Harris. He's quoting himself on this one. Yep, that's a Harris original. That's not from season 4 of The Wire. That's from a chubby kid named Harris who once told me his favorite food is Hot Pockets. What a dark thing to say. Life's a dirty game. You gotta play dirty to win it. When does Harris play dirty in life? I can only think of one instance. It's when he's playing Halo. Because as soon as the board starts, he always knows where the rocket launchers are, and he grabs them and starts blowing everybody up. That's why I don't play Halo with him anymore. Now, I'm sure there's some people here that have never played Halo, and that doesn't make any sense, so I will give you an analogy, okay? It would be as if you were playing Monopoly, right? And someone rolled a 10 and landed on Park Place, and then Harris came in with a rocket launcher and blew everybody up.
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10: Does anybody really understand Chinese? I'll tell you why I'm asking. Because when I was in Chinatown today, seriously, there's like a Chinese guy walking his dog, and we get to the corner, and he says to the dog, or something like that. I wasn't listening. None of my business. But anyway, the dog sits. I go, the dog knows Chinese. That dog is smarter than I am. It's a Chinese dog. But you understand what I'm saying, sweetheart? People mix up Asian people. I mean, you can't always tell who's Chinese, who's Japanese. No, exactly. See, people get mad at me. People are so PC. But if there was a Chinese guy on this stage and a Japanese guy, you can't always tell who's who. You can tell when they speak their native tongue. That's when you tell them apart. Like Japanese, you've been to Benihana or like a sushi bar. Japanese is a beautiful language, but it sounds like they're constipated. Exactly. Where Chinese is the exact opposite. Chinese sounds like the gay guy, you like that? I wrote that for you. I wrote that for you. Here comes the airplane into the hangar. You see what I do? I bring the homos and the black people together. That's what I do. I unify people. As your mayor, this is what I do. Get the homo a drink. What about the black guy? What do you want? Like a Cavassier grape soda? That'll shut him up, okay. And some cheese noodles. That'll keep him quiet. I know people. I love people.
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32: Speaking of old people, ever been to Antigua? Jesus, you find younger bodies on the beaches of Normandy, for Christ's sake. It's like 90-year-old French people naked playing frisbee. You ever see a 90-year-old guy's ass crack? It's like a used coffee filter. Yeah, getting really old really fast. I don't want to be one of those people, though, like, you know, Larry King, who died 8 years ago. Nobody told him. I don't want to hang on. Jack LaLanne. You see that infomercial? Him and his wife. Jack's 150. His wife's like, well, 102. They're sticking fruit into a wood chipper for 3 hours. Like they're going to make some magic smoothie so they can live another 8 minutes. And he's like real mean to his wife. She's like, let's try bananas and grapes. He's like, give me the carrots. I don't have time for that bitch. We're dying. Trying to put her hand in the machine. I bought one of those machines, by the way. And, yeah, it's great. You can make a delicious drink in 20 seconds and spend the rest of the month cleaning the damn thing with a fire hose. I don't eat right. That's the other thing. I'm 48. I got the metabolism of a paralyzed sea elephant all of a sudden. I'm trying to lose weight. Hey, you're on a diet. Your skinny friends give you dieting advice. My buddy goes, hey, if you feel like having ice cream, have an apple instead. Yeah, I always confuse those two cravings. I can't count the number of times I've been into a Granny Smith and went, what is this, Chunky Monkey? This is delicious. How about I put the apple in your mouth and cook you, you skinny prick? You're low fat. I love pizza. That's my weakness. I cannot not eat pizza. You know, I'm addicted to it. I love it. And I can eat like a whole pizza myself. My buddy goes, why don't you just have like one or two slices instead of seven? Well, because I'm not a pussy, number one. It's like having Heidi Klum naked in your bed completely. She's like, do whatever you want to me. Oh, I just want a peck on the forehead. Is that okay? No, I want to eat her till her head caves in. And there's two nipples and some crust in the box. That's all.
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2: Nah, man, the government, they will never legalize drugs in America. Okay, the first reason they will never legalize drugs in America is because the government makes way too much money putting our brothers and sisters in jail, okay? That's first of all, okay? The second reason the government will never legalize drugs in America is because, you know, God forbid some brown people got wealthy. Can't have that, because drugs come from brown countries. We can't have wealthy brown people. There are no wealthy black or brown people in America. We got some rich ones. We don't got no wealth. People go, well, what's the difference? Here's the difference. Shaq is rich. The white man that signs his check is wealthy. Ah, here you go, Shaq. Go buy yourself a bouncing car. Bling, bling. I'm not talking about rich. I'm talking about wealth, okay? I'm talking about the white family that owns all the Similac. Those rich mothers, okay? I'm talking about the white family that owns the color blue. Those rich bastards, okay? I ain't talking about Oprah. I'm talking about Bill Gates, okay? If Bill Gates woke up tomorrow with Oprah's money, he'd jump out a window. He slit his throat on the way down. I can't even put gas in my plane. I'm not talking about rich. I'm talking about wealth. Because wealth will set us free, okay? Because wealth is empowering. Wealth can uplift communities from poverty, okay? A white man gets wealthy, he builds Walmarts and makes other white people have some money. A brother gets rich, he buys jewelry, okay? Do you know what I'm talking about? I ain't talking about rich, I'm talking about wealth. Wealth is passed down from generation to generation. You can't get rid of wealth. Rich is something you can lose with a crazy summer and a drug habit. Rick James was rich. One minute you're singing Super Freak, the next minute you're doing Old Navy commercials. Give it to me, baby. Give me corduroy. Not talking about rich, I'm talking about wealth. Now, don't get me wrong. It's not all white people's fault that black and brown people don't have any wealth. Maybe, now just maybe if we didn't spend all our money on rims, we might have some to invest.
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4: Hi, Crime Stoppers! Usually we say, hi, Steve, one more time. Hi, Crime Stoppers! Let's repeat the Crime Stoppers oath. I promise not to bully my friends. I promise not to leave my keys in the car. I promise not to depreciate non-taxable items brought forth in the previous tax year. Good. And now, let's repeat the non-conformist oath. I promise to be different. I promise to be unique. I promise not to repeat things other people say. Good.
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5: When I was a child, I was taught when you died, you have to stand in front of all of your relatives that live in heaven and shout out every bad thing you did or thought. I was taught that by adults. And now I'm older and I realize that's not what happens. Now I'm older and I realize what happens is when you die, you have to stand in front of all the children who died of starvation while you were alive and read them your eBay purchases.
6: 50 cents would have fed my family for a week.
5: Yeah, for $37, I got the Hot Wheels carrying case, the orange wheel with the handle. didn't have cars. I think I kept like rubber bands in it. I don't even know where it is.
6: We had to eat the roof of our house.
5: Yeah, for $9, I got this Mars Attacks coffee mug from the movie Mars Attacks. Sure is hot here in heaven. Why does that angel have ram horns?

0: create sperm in laboratories. What do you think about that, ladies? Yay! Luckily, they keep the artificially created sperm in jam jars. So you still need us to... I'm not sure if that's exactly how artificial insemination works. My girlfriend said to me recently, we can't have sex, I've got a headache. I said, I'm going to be right at the other end. If you're deaf and you're offended by anything you've heard...
1: Russell Peters.
2: When I went to Hong Kong, I wanted to go shopping, right? And I don't drive, obviously, when I'm there. Because I'm not strong enough to carry a rickshaw, but I, I don't drive when I'm there. But I'm there, and I go to the guy at the hotel. I go, hey, I want to go shopping. What's the shopping area? Like, what's the best place to go shopping? Oh, you want to go shopping, huh? You want to go to Tim Tai Chai? And I go, I don't know what you just said, but... How are you going to travel? Taxi? I go, nah, I'm gonna try and take the train. Oh, train's good. Hong Kong has the best train service. I'm like, that's cool. Is there something I should... What's the stop that I need to get off at? Oh, you want to get over the stop called Tim Sa Choi? I go, well, how am I going to know when I'm there? I can't read the symbols. I don't know which chimney and bridge leads me to shopping. Why can't they just have a picture of a person holding a bunch of bags going... I go, so how will I know when I'm there? He goes, okay, so when you're on the train... You must listen. What am I listening for? For a sound. I go, well, what's the sound I'm listening for? When on the train, right before you get to your stop, you're going to hear, boom. And then what? Then you listen for Chim Sa Choi. I go, Tim's Bok Choy. No, Chim Sa Choi. Tim's got a boy. Chim Sa Choi. Try to say it just like me. Chim Sa Choi. So I go, Chim Sa Choi, right? I just copied him exactly, and he goes, oh, you speak Cantonese. I go, no, I'm copying you.
3: You do good.
2: So I'm on the train, right? And I want to listen to my iPod, but I can't now because I have to listen for boom. So I'm sitting there, and the only way I can remember Chim Sa Choi without having to do this all the time as I'm sitting there, and I swear to God, I'm sitting there, I must look like a crazy person, I'm sitting on the train, I'm going Chim Sa Choi and I don't care, Chim Sa Choi and I don't... So we're getting to our first stop and I hear boom, and I'm like, then I hear Tung La Ko Se Se To Sing Wa To, then the doors close and we start moving, we get to the next stop, I hear boom, Sing Wa To Ko Se Se Corey Bay. Did he just say Corey Bay? Why can't I go shopping in Corey Bay? I can say Corey Bay. So we start moving again. And then I hear, boom,
3: Chim Sa Choi.
2: I swear to God, I must have looked like a lunatic. Because the minute I heard Chim Sa Choi, I jumped out of my seat. I was like, Chim Sa Choi! And I'm sure everybody thought I was there studying.
3: He's a kung fu master. And he's studying it in the shopping district.
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5: I'm actually from Canada. I know, exotic, quite impressive. And I've been living here in the States for a little while now. I like it. I'm not one of those Canadians who comes down and is like, oh, free healthcare. I'm not going to be like that. I will say there were some things that took a while for me to get used to. Like, I was recently in New York. I was at the subway. It's a Saturday. I'm waiting for the C train. D train pulls up. Every single person gets on but me. Every single person. And then the driver, the train driver, sticks his head out the window and he goes, hey, what train are you waiting for? And I'm like, oh, I'm waiting for the C train. He goes, it doesn't run on the weekends. Where are you going? And I tell him and he goes, get on. I have never been so thrilled to be spoken to like a moron in my entire life. How do you guys deal with everyday life? How do you guys talk to children like this? Like, hey, what are you doing painting the sky green and the ground blue? Flip the paper over.

0: Hey, you, why your mother left us? Go get some ice cream. It's a more disparate example, that last one, but you get it. I'm also very racially sensitive. I think it's because I grew up in a really white community, Canada. It's real, real big Port Townsend up there, and local, and and recently I was on the internet, and I was on a message board for the film Mississippi Burning. I don't know why, you just end up places on the internet. And someone on this message board had posted a link to the Ku Klux Klan's website. And I see this and I'm like, oh my God, oh my God. If there is one website in my lifetime that I absolutely must see, it is this one. So I click the link. Let me say, first of all, the KKK, not so good with the HTML. Yeah, there's no grand webmaster of the Ku Klux Klan with like a robe made out of a Star Wars sheet. That's not a guy that exists. No flash, no frames, no JavaScript. I know you're racist, but are you caveman Ku Klux Klan? And the best thing, as soon as you get there, written in huge, bold, block letters, are the words, the KKK does not endorse Barack Obama for president. Look, I've always been offended by the racism, but now I'm also offended by how little faith you have in our collective intelligence. Like, we're so stupid, we're sitting around going, hey, what do you think America's premier racist organization thinks of America's first black president? To the website!
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3: People think being on Twitter is stupid. I actually accomplished something with it recently. I did. I was at a different airport, Kansas City Airport, looking for a place to eat. Couldn't find one. Kept walking, couldn't find one. Finally found this terrible place to eat. So I went on Twitter and wrote a new slogan for Kansas City Airport. Walk a mile and enjoy one of our two food options. Reasonably funny. A few hours later, I get a response from the official Kansas City Airport Twitter account. And it was kind of sad. They were like, due to our design, we actually do have limited food choices. But here's a link to a map of all of our restaurants. Some guy writes back to them, that link doesn't work on cell phones. They write back, thank you, we just fixed that. So if you're ever at the Kansas City Airport, looking for a place to eat, can't find one, have the weird impulse to get your cell phone out to see if there's a map of all of their restaurants that you could link to. If you're able to access that map, you're welcome. Yeah. Facebook friends? You don't do Facebook. Hey. Normally I'd make funny for that, but you've been so nice. I don't do Facebook. I'm sophisticated, I do Twitter. Just destroyed you.
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4: I grew up a lot this past year. This past year I also got married. Yeah. To a man who now has HPV. Very lucky guy. He gave me something. I gave him something that will also last forever. No, really, I'm the lucky girl because before him, I dated a lot of losers. Lots of losers. A lot of skaters. You want to be a grown-ass woman, stop dating skaters. Stop dating skaters unless you want to wake up on a mattress in a kitchen. They're sexy on the outside, malt liquor on the inside. Horrible. But my husband, I first met him at this wedding, and he's much better looking than me. He's way out of my league. And I saw him, and I was like, oh my God, who is that? And the first thing I learned about him was that at the time, he was attending Harvard Business School. And I was like, oh my God, I'm gonna trap his ass. I'm to trap his ass. And I trapped his ass initially by not kissing him until the fifth date, which is a very unusual move on my part. But I did it on purpose because I knew that he was a catch. So I was like, all right, Allie, you got to make this dude believe that your body is a secret garden. When really, it's a public park. That has hosted many reggae fests. And has even accidentally let two homeless people inside. I thought they were hipsters, okay? That store Urban Outfitters has made things very confusing for my generation. You homeless or you a hipster? Is that beard for fashion or for warmth? It happened in San Francisco when I was living there, and I saw this guy in broad daylight, and we had so much chemistry. He was like, hey, what's up? I was like, what's up? And the next thing I knew, we were getting busy in the back of my Volvo. And then after we were done, he was like, hey, can you drop me off? I was like, where? He was like, at the park. And I dropped him off at Golden Gate Park and watched him run into the middle with all his other homeless friends. And I was like, oh no. I just f***ed a homeless dude. Again. My husband is Asian, which a lot of people are shocked by, because usually Asian American women who, like, you know, wear these kind of glasses and have a lot of opinions, they like to date white dudes. You go to any hipster neighborhood in a major city in America and that is turning into a Yoko Ono factory. It's too much. I don't know what's wrong with these bitches. You know, because being with a white dude, you feel very picturesque when you're with a white dude. You know, you feel like you're in a Wes Anderson movie or something. And, you know, white dudes, they teach you about a lot of cool stuff like voting and recycling and disturbing documentaries. They introduce you to cool stuff like that. And it's very, you know, it's hot hooking up with a white dude. I mean, nothing makes me feel more powerful than when a white dude eats my b-. Oh my God. I just feel like I'm absorbing all of that privilege and all of that entitlement, you know, just right there through the money hole and just, and then also he's so vulnerable down there. I'm like, I could just crush your head at any moment, white man. I could just kill you right now. Crush those brains. Colonize the colonizer, you know? I think that for marriage, it can be nice to be with somebody of your own race. The advantage is that you get to go home and be racist together. You get to say whatever you like. You don't gotta explain. My husband, half Filipino, half Japanese. I'm half Chinese and half Vietnamese, and we spend 100% of our time on Korean people. It's amazing. It's what love is built on, you know? My last boyfriend was Cuban, and his family would on Mexican people all the time. And I was like, hold up. You guys aren't Mexican?
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15: Upsets me is the fact that we gotta turn on our TV and have a public service announcement tell us not to hurt ourselves. What's wrong with us? Don't smoke crack while you're pregnant. What? I can't even. So you telling me that when you went off, you like, Teresa, you know what? Your exam was great. So we're gonna give you a couple of notes. No spicy foods, no sushi, no crack. Serious? And I'm thinking, if Teresa is smoking crack while she's pregnant, this bitch done sold her TV. She ain't even seeing the commercial, nigga. You gotta take it to the street to catch Teresa, the crackhead, nigga. You done wasted all your money on advertising, and all you need is a bullhorn and a rental car. Just roll down the street and go, Teresa! Stop smoking crack, bitch, you pregnant! Teresa, is that a baby in your stomach? Stop smoking crack, Teresa. They don't work, especially the weed commercials. Weed commercials don't work for me at all. Just make me want to smoke more weed. Y'all ever seen that commercial where the dog walking to the kitchen? You know what? I really, really hate it when you get high, because you're not the same person when you high, you know? You don't pet me, you don't feed me, you don't walk me. Let me let y'all know something. If I'm standing in my kitchen and my dog come in there and start talking to me, I'm going to call my dealer and be like, what's that, Kush? Was that Kush? Did you have purple hair or something? My dog is talking to me in the kitchen. The dog is making sense. Why don't I have a mutual fund? Kima really ain't my friend, is she? Commercials think we stupid. Burger King man running around this big ass Teflon head and big long fingers sharing them to everybody. You're inappropriate. I'm serious. The Jack in the Box man, half human, half Jack in the Box. Are we all smoking weed? had a Jack in the Box baby by the human lady.
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12: I don't know. What's it all about? Family is really, that's something. My mother's a therapist. Is anybody here in therapy? She thought everything was therapeutic. You know, like she was doing the right thing no matter how much pain I was in. She used to send me to school with pita bread. I grew up in a junkyard in a working class place in Jersey, and she'd send me to school with this pita bread, and the kids would just move away. I don't know a lot about racism, but I know that kids in Jersey will hate you because of the shape and color of bread. I would sit down, these kids would scatter like roaches in the light. And I would sit there with that lonely pita, you know, and I go home and I say, Ma, you gotta relax with this pita bread, you know, and she go, it's healthy. And I was like, is it healthy to be hated? One day I'm gonna go crazy and they're gonna find me naked with a machine gun. And they're gonna say, what happened to him? And you're gonna have to say, he went crazy, but he had low cholesterol. You gotta stop it. You gotta stop it. And then she would do these things therapeutically, apparently, she was under the impression that it was working. After my father died on Thanksgiving, she put together a slideshow about my dead father set to jazz. It was so depressing that the turkey got up on its own, walked into the oven, turned it on, said, shut the door.
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16: I was on the wrestling team in high school, and I also played the clarinet in the band. That is a bad mix. The guys on the team made fun of me, especially my best friend, Huey Baker. He was a black guy. He's one of those guys who would just get a hold of something and never let you forget it. Like, look at Greg, man. Greg, play the flute. It's a clarinet, Huey. It's a flute, Greg. You a flute man. It's embarrassing when you're out there wrestling. You're, hit him with your flute, Greg. I was shy in high school. Every time I talked to a girl, Huey would show up out of nowhere. Hey, Greg. Who you talking to? This is Carol, Huey. Carol, how you doing? Well, you flute at, Greg. Flute your flute to Carol, Greg. Carol, you know Greg is a flute man. He a flute man, Carol. Go ahead and ask him. Who's your favorite football player, Greg? Doug Flutie. Who's your second favorite? Brian Piccolo. My friend Nick got it worse, man. Nick was one of those guys, he had like high shoulders, he looked like a turtle. Huey called him No Neck Nick. Look at Nick, man. Nick ain't got no neck. What your neck at, Nick? No neck, Nick. No neck, Nick. No neck, Nick, knack, patty, whack, get it on the bone. But it can't be no neck bone, cause Nick ain't got no neck. What your neck at, Nick? The foot bone is connected to the knee bone, is connected to the hip bone, is connected right to the head bone, cause I ain't no neck bone. Cause Nick ain't got no neck. If Nick put on a turtleneck, he would be blind. Yeah, the guys on the team made fun of me for being in the band. Come to think of it, the guys in the band made fun of me for being on the team. That was easier to deal with, though. They were in the band, right? Hey, Warren, you're on the wrestling team. You're gay. Shut up, Larry, or I'll kick your ass. Okay. Flute your flute, Greg. Guy made fun of me my whole life. If I fell down right now, he would pop out under the table. Look at Greg. What, you trip over your flute, Greg? First time I had sex, I could not get him out of my head. I was nervous. I thought he was going to show up out of nowhere. Greg, Greg, Greg. That ain't your flute, Greg.
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18: And because I want this show to be educational and thought-provoking and not just a bit of stand-up, I will, of course, be touching on the most violent and destructive animal on the planet. The giant gorilla, ladies and gentlemen. Oh. Oh, look at him. Some people think the most violent and destructive animal on the planet is man. Hello? Look at him!
19: that would rip a man to pieces. Think, look. Look at the size of him. They're buildings. God, no man would... The worst, most prolific mass murderer would... Dr. Harold Shipman wouldn't be able to... How would he get that in an armchair when its kids were out? It couldn't. It couldn't. Worst dictators in the world. Who's killed the most? Pol Pot. He's killed the most. 100,000... You know who Pol Pot is? The bloke in charge of Cambodia. He killed 100,000 people. He rounded up anyone he thought was intellectual and had them executed. Absolutely true. 100,000 of them. And how he told whether someone was intellectual or not was whether they wore glasses. If they're that clever, take them off when they see him coming. They're thick. Kick it up. Look out, here comes Pol Pot. All right. Yeah. Not too bad, yeah. Lovely. It is, yeah. I could solve the world's problems if I cared. Oh. Not all gorillas are that big, obviously. But they're still pretty big. You see a mountain gorilla up close in the zoo or, you know, in the wild, kill it before it kicks. No, I'm joking. They're very passive. They're honestly very passive. Totally vegetarian. Unlike some great apes like chimps and bonobos, they get a bloodlust, they hunt a monkey. A gorilla will only ever eat vegetation. It will never attack unless provoked. And this was illustrated quite well a few years ago. Do you remember when that little toddler fell in the gorilla enclosure at the zoo? He was about 3. And he fell down and he knocked himself unconscious. And this big silverback, his name was Jambo, just started walking towards him. And the people he was with and the people at the zoo, they were going spare, they were screaming, they didn't know what to do, they were at their wit's end. They filmed it. Didn't completely lose the plot. They probably figured if we lose him, we make 250 quid.
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20: Sometimes you don't always know how you look until somebody tells you. And it's usually not very nice. I enjoy being disheveled. You know, a lot of times I spend most of my time covering up not showering. It would probably take less time to just shower. But I don't know. I'm late. It happened to me. I was going to get some cereal at the grocery store, some O's by Quaker. And I walked right on in there and got them. And I walked to the checkout guy, and the checkout guy, checking me out, just sliding my things across, and then out of nowhere, he just looks at me and he goes, "You play ball?" Excuse me? I just like paid for my things and then left. That's like saying to a complete stranger, let alone a woman, "You're big. You use that recreationally?" Because you should. You're a huge woman. You should play sports. You have very large hands. You probably don't need a bag. Get out of here.
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21: Got to lose weight. You don't want to develop diabetes. But that's like black people and white people. There's a difference in cultures. We got different terminologies. Like white people have the medical term. Black people, we just got the black term. Like, take health, for instance. A white person will break down. They'd be like, "Well, diabetes is, there are two types, you know, diabetes." Black people, like, got their sugar. Got their sugar. Their sugar's bad. Got their sugar. They ain't got their sugar. Like, white people, they got the medical term, you know, they say, like, "Well, an amputation is a complication of diabetes." Black people, we get right to the point, we be like, "You gonna lose that foot. Them Twixes and them ding-dongs, you don't want that foot. You don't want that foot. I promise you, that foot gonna come off." Yeah, you remember what happened to Kevin, right? Kevin down south, remember? He lost a foot, killed himself. It's just a difference in cultures, the way we handle things. Like, even the way we raise our kids is different. White people, y'all let your kids sail around the world at 16. I wish my daughter would. Daddy, I want to sail around the world. You better sail your ass in that kitchen and help your mother make that lasagna with six different cheeses.
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0: Lady. Lady, open up. Lady. It's me, Edith. Lady, hello, lady. Wait.
3: Hello, Edith.
0: Hello, lady. Do you remember me, Edith?
3: Yes, I remember you.
0: Me and Buster came to help you get moved in.
3: Well, tell him to get down, Edith.
0: Get down, Buster. This old dog embarrasses me. This is my rag doll, Doris. Well, did you get moved in? I think I will come inside and help you.
3: Oh, no, no, now wait, Edith.
0: Well, Buster don't need to come in.
3: Edith, wait a second.
0: Lady, I had a terrible day at school today. Do I look all right? I had to go to Mrs. Asher, the school nurse. She almost broke my arm.
3: Well, now, Edith, you mean she accidentally almost broke your arm?
0: No, it wasn't an accident. She was trying to get information out of me. I need something, lady. Do you have an Alka-Seltzer?
3: No, Edith, I don't.
0: Well, do you have any coffee ice cream? I need a pickup. Anything, I don't feel well.
3: Well, no, Edith. Listen, I'm so busy, I'm straightening the house.
0: Lady, please. A chocolate chip cookie, anything will help.
3: Well, all right, come on. I'll see what I can find for you.
0: Listen, do you have any chewing gum?
3: No, I don't have any.
0: I think I'm not sure, but I think I seen some in your purse yesterday. Yeah, just what I thought. Some dentine is in here.
3: Oh, now, Edith, please, now don't go in there. I've got valuable things in there.
0: What kind of valuable things?
3: Papers, important papers.
0: Important papers. I can write, lady. Not printing, writing. But I think I will write a letter to the president and tell him I don't like his TV show. You know what I can't stand? When I'm coloring in my coloring book and I have a brand new piece of chewing gum in my mouth and it drops out and I don't even know it. And then I get up and step on it in my socks. Has that ever happened to you, lady?
3: Yes, it has happened to me.
0: Look here, my feet feel funny. I was getting ready for school today, and I took Mama's manicure set and I polished my toenails, and now I can't get my socks off.
3: Well, here, let me see.
0: Hey, lady, you are tickling my foot.
3: Oh, Edith, I think you've ruined these socks.
0: Oh, no. Ruined? Mama will have a fit. Why does everything have to happen to me? Are you sure you do not have an Alka-Seltzer?
3: No, I don't have any. And anyway, why aren't you outside playing with Junior Phillips?
0: Lady, I told you he is not here. He had to go to Vietnam.
3: Now, Edith, Junior is 6 and he had to go to Vietnam.
0: Yes, there is children in Vietnam. And he may not come back. Ain't only May said Billy Don will not come back.
3: Well, couldn't you play with somebody?
0: Lady, I would, but this is not a friendly neighborhood. I used to play with Judy Ann Stone, but I won't play with her no more. She says I am too bossy.
3: Well, aren't you?
0: Oh, I am not bossy. My ideas is just better.
22: I got to meet Snooki last week. Oh, it was amazing. I was doing Chelsea Lately and she was there, And I have this cute little chihuahua that I carry around sometimes. And she has a little service dog vest so that I can take her into restaurants. And Snooki sees my dog. And she's like, can I see your dog? And I was like, okay. So I brought her the dog. And Snooki's like, why has it got that vest on it? And I'm like, because I pretend like I have epilepsy sometimes when I go to restaurants. And this idiot, Snooki, is like, what's epilepsy? I'm like, it's like a seizure. And she's like, what's a seizure? I'm like, you know when you're in the hot tub and you had too many vodkas and you start shaking and then you vomit all over yourself? And she was like, you were there on Tuesday? That show's hilarious. It's like watching the Animal Planet. But you're watching them try to like make more Guidos. Every show, every episode, it's the same thing. They stand out on the porch. You only got to watch it once. They stand out on the porch and they yell at the chicks going by. They're like, hey, come and do a hot tub. And the girls are walking down the street and they're like, oh my God, you got a hot tub? I don't know where they find people who've never seen a hot tub. So they lure them up to their hot tub, and then the girls, of course, are like, oh no, we don't got swimsuits. And the guys are like, come on, your underwears is basically swimsuits. And then Snooki gets punched in the face. That's the show.
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2: This fella goes hunting with his buddy, and he got the scope up, and he goes, oh, my Lord, I can see your house from here, and your wife's cheating on you with another fella. He says, I've had it with her. Shoot her in the head and shoot him in the private parts. And he said, I'll get that in one shot.
4: This guy's mother-in-law comes to live with him. And she's been living there for about a week, and he comes home one day, and she's laid on the floor, and he calls 911, and the ambulance comes and gets her, and they take her to the hospital, and he's out in the waiting room, and the doctor comes out after a while, and the doctor said, well, I got some good news and some bad news. I said, all right, well, give me the bad news first. He goes, all right, your mother-in-law is not going to die. He said, she's had a massive stroke. He said, in fact, she's probably going to live 20 or 30 more years. He said, the problem is this thing has rendered her unable to speak. He said, she just makes this horrible screeching noise like a parrot now. He said, it's also disabled her from using her arms, and she can't feed herself. He said, for the next 20 or 30 years, you're going to have to feed her baby food 3 times a day. He said, also, it's made her incontinent. You're going to have to change her diapers and clean her up every single day of your life. The guy said, oh, my God. He said, what's the good news? And the doctor goes, oh, I'm just kidding with you. She died.
5: That's a good one.
23: There's a cruise ship, and there's a magician that works on the ship, and the captain had a parrot, and he liked to go to the show every night, but the parrot understood the show, and because he could talk, he would give away everything, you know. He's putting it in his sock, Brock. He put it up his sleeve, Brock. It's in his hat, Brock. And the magician just hated this bird, and one night he just snapped, and he pulled out a pistol, and he shot the bird, and the bird ducked, and the bullet hits a propane tank and blows the cruise ship to 1 billion pieces. The only survivors are the parrot and the magician, and they're floating out in the ocean on 2 little pieces of wood. And the parrot goes, all right, I give up. Where's the damn ship?
24: Back in the 1800s, this wooden warship was out cruising the ocean. And the guy in the crow's nest says, Captain, there's an enemy ship on the horizon. The captain turns to his assistant and says, bring me my red shirt. All right. He goes and gets his red shirt. The captain puts it on. The battle ensues. It goes all day long, and they don't lose one sailor. About 10 minutes later, assistant comes up to the captain and says, hey, I got to ask you something. He says, before the battle started, you said, bring me my red shirt. He goes, why a red shirt? And he goes, because if I happened to be shot and was bleeding, the crew would not notice the blood and they would continue to fight on. He goes, wow, that's awesome. Next morning, the guy in the crow's nest goes, 20 enemy ships on the horizon. Captain goes, bring me my brown pants.
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8: 1 year in high school, I ran for class president and I lost to a girl in a wheelchair. No, I'm not ashamed. I know she definitely got the sympathy vote, but that's just because I ran a really negative campaign. Vote for Anthony. His ideas have legs. We should all be laughing at that joke. I was in college, I got stuck in a dorm room with this guy from Eastern Europe. Now, I don't know if there's a problem with people from Eastern Europe, but this guy would not shower or use deodorant. But I didn't have the heart to tell him that he smelled bad, so one morning I left him a note. It said, "Dear Olaf, get out of my country." God, I loved college. College was so great. The only thing I didn't like about college was calculus. Hated calculus, hated it. And I was failing calculus so badly that I tried to get my girlfriend to sleep with my professor to get me an A. But you know how chicks are. She forgot to mention me. My little brother is in high school right now. And we're close, but sometimes he'll take advantage of that. Last week he calls me up, he goes, "Anthony, I just cut school for no reason. Now I need you to write me a sick note and then forge Dad's signature." And I did it, but I'm horrible at stuff like that. His teacher just took one look at the note and said, "Mikey, you expect me to believe this? You don't have AIDS." Now, if you like that AIDS joke, lucky day. You were gonna love this next AIDS joke. I just got an email from an ex-girlfriend of mine telling me that she has AIDS, and I didn't know how to comfort her. So I just wrote back, "I know."
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9: My name is Michael Ian Black. Very famous. You guys may know me from such shows as Canceled. Comedy Central presents No Longer on the Air. And my sitcom, 2.5 Episodes. But I'm on the road, I'm doing comedy, I'm traveling, and, you know, it's okay, I don't mind it. But what I have discovered is that strangers don't find me funny. And I will give you an example of this. I'm at the airport, and I have a 12 o'clock flight to go someplace. The time is 12 o'clock. I look out the window where they keep the airplanes there, and there's no airplane out there. Noted. The woman seated next to me turns to me and says, "Do you think we'll be boarding soon?" Aha. Opportunity to be hilarious. So she says, "Do you think we'll be boarding soon?" And then, before I tell you what I say, I should tell you, you're not necessarily going to fall out of your chairs when you hear my response. However, when you consider the speed with which I responded, you very well may think to yourselves, "Nice job, friend." I'll reenact it for you in real time, okay? "Do you think we'll be boarding soon? Not unless we're flying in Wonder Woman's invisible jet." Amazing. Does she laugh? She does not. She gives me that look that girls have given me my entire life. That look that girls somehow master on the same exact day they start eighth grade. It's this look. I hate that look. That's just the worst. You know, just like the lip goes up, you know, like a wolf just... You know, and the head's shaking a little bit, so it's like a wolf with Parkinson's. It's just the worst, you know what I mean? And I was so annoyed because I could have, you know, answered her the way anybody would have answered her. Do you think we'll be boarding soon? Yeah, I don't know. I don't see an airplane out there. So... I don't know. What do you think? Do you think we'll be boarding soon? Do you think we'll be boarding soon? I could have said that. But I didn't. I took the time to construct a fully formed joke. And what I wanted to say to her was, you know what? I am a professional comedian. The way I see it, you owe me some money. So I did say that. And I was not allowed on that flight.
7: George Carlin.
10: Americans love the mall. They love the mall. That's where they get to satisfy their two most prominent addictions at the same time. Shopping and eating. Millions of semi-conscious Americans day after day shuffling through the malls, shopping and eating, especially eating. Americans love to eat. They are fatally attracted to the slow death of fast food. Hot dogs, corn dogs, triple bacon cheeseburgers, deep fried butter dipped in pork fat and cheese whiz, mayonnaise soaked barbecued mozzarella patty melts. Americans will eat anything, anything, anything. If you were selling sauteed raccoons on a stick, Americans would buy them and eat them, especially if you dipped them in butter and put a little salsa on them. This country is big time, pig time. Forget the bald eagle. You know what the national emblem of this country ought to be? A big bowl of macaroni and cheese. A big bowl, because everything in this country is king size. King size, extra large, and super jumbo, especially the people. Have you seen some of the people in this country? Have you taken a good look at some of these big, fat mothers walking around? Oh, my God. Huge piles of redundant protoplasm lumbering through the malls like a fleet of interstate buses. The people in this country are immense, massive bellies, monstrous thighs, and big, fat asses. And standing right next to her, of course, with a plate full of nachos and a mouthful of pie, is her clueless husband, Joe Sixpack. Telling you, the people in this country are every one of them is 50 pounds overweight. They are gargantuan. And in the summertime, God help us, in the summertime, they all want to wear short pants. Jesus, Lord, protector of all that is good and holy, deliver me from fat people in short pants. They all got short pants, big bellies, fat thighs, and dumb kids. Short pants, big bellies, fat thighs, and dumb kids. Every one of them's got two dumbass kids with them. And the whole family is wearing T-shirts, and every one of them's got the same T-shirt. I'm with stupid. Apparently in this country, the stupids are an extended family.
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11: No, I was watching that show, MTV Cribs. That's my show. You guys watch that show? You like that? You know where they show the rock stars, the rappers' houses, and all their stuff? Does that show make you feel like a loser? It's awful. Self-esteem's out the window. I'm watching Britney Spears. But she's like 20 years old. She's like, oh my God, this is my helicopter. I had it spray painted pink to match my tube top. So cool. I put some glitter on the part. We're gonna fly up to the house. I'm like 34, sitting on a futon, eating macaroni and cheese. Oh my God! I'm a loser! I'll never own a helicopter! How the hell did she get a helicopter? I haven't accomplished anything! I'm a disgrace! You know what I love about that show, though? All they're doing is showing you what not to do when you get rich. Seriously, because none of those people are saving their money. Half half of them, all they have is one hit song. Seriously, 20-room house, 7-8 cars. It's just like, dude, don't you watch Behind the Music? Do you know what I mean? You're going to be smoking crack in like 6 weeks. They never invest it. They never get like, you know, CDs. They always like, I always wanted a Ferris wheel, so I got one big Ferris wheel. I got one from my monkey. I have my own arcade. Dumb, man. They're all going to go broke. Stupid. They're stupid, man. You want to know how to be rich. Don't look at a rapper. Don't look at a rock star. They don't know what they're doing. Look at a guy like Bill Gates. That guy is going to be rich. You know he makes $30 million a day? Can you believe that? Look how he dresses. He dresses like he works in like a shoe store. Got that same blue blazer. Well, it's very, you know, it's very works. Everywhere I go, gets my loafers, you know, kind of. He's on a budget. That's why he's always going to be rich. Like walking around with like an iced out laptop medallion hanging off his neck. Some fuzzy pimp hat to the side. Sitting in a hot tub with some bitches. You know? Have a midget in his crew, you know what I mean?
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4: I didn't know you're not allowed to give a dog salsa sauce. No. You're watching way too much television. No one ever said, Bob, you give a dog salsa sauce. You see its butt shoot across the room. We got a problem. 8th month of pregnancy, new house, California. Her house. I'm watching television. I was having a sandwich. I wasn't bothering anybody. Your Honor. And I dropped some crumbs from the sandwich onto the floor. Out of nowhere, hormones kick in, and Sybil comes downstairs and starts treating me like she's my mother, and I'm 2 years old. Bob, now that you're married, you gotta start showing more responsibility. If I cook you clean, gotta make the bed once a month. Shut up! On the inside. Hey! You've been there, huh? On the outside. Okay, Pookie, I'll get it. You yell so loud. I get caca in my panties. So she goes shopping. Now my dog. I love my dog. Dog's been with me all 3 marriages. Any dog people here? Oh, you're the best. You're the best. What kind of dog you got, sir? I just took one myself. In New York, we call them fudgies. You call them little Yorkies.
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32: You know, I talked about living in New York, and I miss it. And, you know, there's a lot of New York that I never went to for the pure fact that the streets had names. Because New York's like, it's all numbers. And the subway, you know, runs all night, and that's what I love about it. You know, it's a 24-hour thing, which is great if you want to be drunk and travel and hurt no one. But I remember one time I was walking around Manhattan. It was late and I was going home, and I ran into a friend, and she's like, "Hey, come over, I'm having a house party." I'm like, "It's midnight." "Oh, you're Haitian, this happens." And then I went to her place and there was a party going on, and I stayed for too long. It's like 3 o'clock in the morning. I'm like, I'm gonna go home. And she's like, "Okay, you can go just walk a couple blocks that way, you can get on the subway." I was like, Yeah, a couple blocks, 3 o'clock in the morning, neighborhood I don't know. If I get stabbed and or shot on this walk, your fault. Which would be redundant to get stabbed and shot, right? And also... Well, thank you for being consistent in my demise. And she's like, what? This is a great neighborhood, great people. No one's going to bother you. Stab you? Shoot you? No, no one's going to bother you, okay? And I was like, oh, really? No one's going to bother me? Because when I walk down the street late at night, this is how I do it. Penises, penises, and lollipops. Big floppy penises, just don't stop. Penises, penises, and lollipops. Unicorn on top. And she was like, what? And I was like, oh no. Like, it's like Tourette's. Like, I can't control it. If I walk on the street late at night, I will sing that song at the top of my lungs. People bother me. Let's be honest.

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3: My father was a doctor, which means I was a hypochondriac. How else are you going to get their attention? When you grow up with a dad who's a doctor, you have access to other doctors. I was at college. I was a sophomore in college. And somewhere about a month or so before Christmas break, I decided that I had MS. So I started calling my father. I'm like, Dad, I have MS. And he's like, you don't have MS. I'm like, how do you know? How do you know? You haven't examined me. I don't know how you would know that. He goes, I know you don't have MS. He goes, what are your symptoms? I'm like, I don't know. My hands are tingly. He's like, you don't have MS. Are you drinking coffee? I'm like, I drink coffee. It's probably coffee. He's like, no, I have MS. And then, okay. So he hangs up. And then like a couple weeks later, I'm like, I call him up. Well, I have MS. I'm still have MS. He's like, you don't have MS. And then that ends that conversation. Then like a week before, I call him up and I'm like, Dad, I have prostate cancer. He goes, how do you know? It's like, I don't know. It hurts down by my balls and stuff. And like, I think I have prostate cancer. It kind of hurts on my butt cheeks and stuff. And he's like, you don't have prostate cancer. I'm like, I do. And then I called him every day for a week. So I have prostate cancer. I have prostate cancer. It's like, you're too young for prostate cancer. I know I have it. So I get off the plane when I go home. It's like 6 or 7 at night. And my father says, we're going to Bob Rosen's house to get you examined. This is a urologist friend of his. So he's taking me to a man's house to be examined for prostate cancer. So he picks me up at the airport. He's like, no, we're going now. I'm like, I don't think that's, why can't I just go to his office? No, you have prostate cancer. We're going to go now. So we drive to this guy's house. He doesn't know we're coming. So we walk up to the door. My father knocks on the door. And Bob literally is like, he shows up. He's got a napkin. He's wiping his mouth. I see his family's at the dinner table. My father goes, my son thinks he has prostate cancer. Can you take a look? And Bob's like, I don't know. What do you mean? Well, come on in. And then he goes back to the table. He puts a napkin down. And then he walks me and my father into his bedroom. And we're all standing there. I'm like, this in any other situation would be illegal. Whatever's happening, whatever's about to happen, this is bad. And thank God Bob says, you know what? You should probably come to the office. I don't think this is the place to do this. And my father's like, are you sure? Is that all right with you, kid? I'm like, yeah, it's probably better. All right. With my father watching, nonetheless.
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4: Well, I went over to Maycomb over on Crenshaw, and they had a sale on nylon stockings, you know. And I was getting my old lady a few pair. I was passing by. And the women were grabbing and screaming and pushing and knocking, getting to this counter, taking these stockings off at this small price. And I tried to get close so I could get me some for my old lady, but I couldn't get near there. So I just bent my head down and rushed in like Big Daddy Lipscomb. And one lady said, why don't you act like a gentleman? I said, hell, I've been standing back there 15 minutes acting like a gentleman. I'm acting like a lady now. And you know, the store was going out of business over on Central. Just show you what kind of means people can use, you know, when they get ready to split. They really don't care about nothing. This store was going out of business, and they had a sign on there that said, nothing sold on credit, and damn little been sold for cash. And the guy was calling on the phone over in the Watkins, and he put his dime in and kept dialing. He couldn't get nobody. And finally, the operator came to. He said, operator, what's the matter with you? You crazy? She said, I'm sorry, sir. We do not have that information. And the guy came from down south. You know, when they had the big uprising down home, a lot of people moved out here to California like for an escape. And this guy had never seen pajamas. He met a nice girl just before Christmas. She bought him some pajamas for Christmas. And he said, what's these? She said, you wear these at night. He said, well, I won't be able to use them because I don't go nowhere at night but to bed.
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1: I reference McDonald's a lot because I go to McDonald's. I love the silence that follows that statement. Like I just admitted to support dog fighting or something. Tired of people acting like they're better than McDonald's. It's like you may have never set foot at McDonald's, but you have your own McDonald's. It may take me a while to digest my quarter pounder with cheese, but that tramp stamp is forever. Do-do-do-do-do. Mistake. Really, it's all McDonald's out there, right? How can we all name three people that have dated Jennifer Aniston? It's McDonald's. And we gobble it up just like those McDonald's fries. It's like, who's she dating now? Nom, nom. By the way, if you care who Prince William married, that's Burger King. That's not even our gossip. I just love the societal outrage at McDonald's. McDonald's, there's no nutritional value. There's no vitamins. McDonald's is like, excuse me, we sell burgers and fries. We never said we're a farmer's market. Heck, our spokesman is a pedophile clown from the 70s. What do you want from us, America? We treat McDonald's horribly. We behave like some hormonal teenager dealing with their parents. I hate you. You're gross. When's dinner? Really, going to McDonald's is kind of like attending a family reunion. You're always excited to go. You're like, this is going to be awesome. And then when you get there, you're like, oh, I don't know if I should be here. And then when you leave, you're like, I think I'm going to kill myself. But I was raised on McDonald's, and I turned out, well, maybe that's not the best reasoning. McDonald's has given us so much. We wouldn't know when breakfast ends if there was no McDonald's. I'd be eating eggs at 5 p.m. like a moron. Thank you, McDonald's. How are we supposed to know St. Patrick's Day is coming up without the shamrock shake? Thank you, McDonald's. Without McDonald's, how would I communicate to the world that I give up? Because if you're over the age of 10 and you're eating McDonald's, you've given up a little bit. Yeah, it's all over for me. These fries taste good anyway.
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2: Scientology, it's my favorite religion. It's the only religion that combines science and gynecology. Okay? And I support women in the field of medical science. If you didn't laugh at that, you hate women in the field of medical science. That's true. My friends are like, what if a cop pulls you over while you're driving on mushrooms? He's going to see that your pupils are dilated. They're going to be huge. He's going to have some questions. Yeah, you're right. He is. And I'm going to have answers. Deep ones, too. Paragraphs long. I don't know when to stop talking. Does he get it? Does he even get it? Can he also see green numbers floating around? You want to see my ID? Why don't you just listen to me tell you who I am? The ID can't talk. I can talk. I have a voice. I'm telling you information. Why are you not okay, well, let me get him out of his little house then. Come on, little bud. Come on, get on over here. Talk to the man in the uniform. Tell him. Now, you tell him who I am. Hey, you tell him who I am. Don't you sassafras him. You tell him who I am. Let me get this straight, officer. My pupils are dilated. Therefore, I can see more of the road. You're going to penalize me for this? I feel like this is the way to drive. I'm on mushrooms right now, man. I can see the future. I'm not going to get in that accident up there because I saw it happen 2 days ago. I went up to a cop in New York not too long ago. I said, you know what pisses me off? The fact that you take these unnatural laws and you put them on a natural pot plant that grows here, that God put here for us to utilize. I think it's messed up that you, another human being, decides if I get to use it or not. And I will never forget his response. He looked me dead in the eye and he said, son, I'm a fireman.
3: Joe Rogan.
4: I need to put a CD out because nobody even knows I'm a comedian. I got a real problem. It's the Fear Factor guy. That guy does comedy? Oh, just go. Fear Factor! People come up to me like, any of that was my idea. All the time, people come up to me in the street like, dude, where did you come up with that? Come on, man. This is me every day at work. Really? And they said they would do it? What is wrong with people? No, dude, I'll keep going. I got a mortgage. Come on, mic me up. Let's do it. Can't believe that was a real show. I thought that thing was going to be canceled immediately. For real. That's why I was willing to do it in the first place. I was like, what are you going to do? You're going to sick dogs on people. Oh, okay, I'll host that. How long is that going to last? 4 years later, I'm standing in front of a chick going, you can do it! You hang in there! Do not give up! Concentrate! Breathe! Every now and then, I'll be like right in the middle of it. I'll just go, what the f*** am I doing? There's a girl with a mouthful, and I'm telling her, you can get more in there. And she's listening to me. And that's my job? Oh, my guidance counselor owes me an apology. That dude lacked vision. If you ever watch that show and go, wow, that guy looks high. Oh, I have to. There's no other way to do it. I wouldn't show up. I can't. After like season one, I would just get so high that I couldn't even read the script. Sometimes I get so high, I just start tripping out on words. Like, how weird is it we all agree that this little symbol means a certain thing? I mean, think about how many people had to agree to that. That's crazy. How did they even tell each other about it? I mean, weren't they just like hunting and gathering it? How'd they have time to do that? Aren't words like a form of telepathy? I mean, I'm making noises with my mouth and you're reading my mind. That's what's going on here, really. You're like, bro, there's a guy hanging by his ankles. You want to start? Fear's a factor for that guy.
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5: I was actually a substitute teacher for a while till about lunchtime. Then the kids aren't even learning anything. So I read this in the paper. They did a study. 10% of high school freshmen in New York City could not point out Canada on a map. Yeah, and it was a map of Canada. And then one kid pointed to his shoe. He's like, camera? No, that's your shoe, actually. I happen to know a lot about Canada because, you know, I read from time to time. And, for example, I bet you nobody here... Do y'all know what the capital of Canada is? Anyone? Ottawa. Wrong. Canada City. Now, let's move on. You're all... See, I know a thing or two. Then you got President Bush. What does he say? No child? Right. Well, I'm telling you, some of these kids, you got to leave them behind. Okay? Now, I don't care how you do it. Maybe on the next field trip, for example. You know what I'm saying? Say you're at the zoo, you try to shake him at the zoo, maybe. You're like, hey, yeah, Billy, check out the polar bears. No, it's right over there. Everybody, quick, get on the bus. Get on the bus. You're leaving Billy behind. Pass it on. I try to get, like, a normal job. I try to get, like, a corporate job. College students, that's the most important thing. Make sure you got good job interviewing skills, because I never did. Like, one time I was at a job interview, and the guy tells me I'm not dressed appropriately. Now, I try to explain to him that my karate class ran late. So I didn't have time to go home and shave. But you know, and plus I'd always say the wrong thing at a job interview too. Like for example, here's something you should never say at a job interview. Could I have my resume back? It's my only copy. That's something you should never say. And another thing you should never say at a job interview. Now about the medical benefits, how's the psychiatric coverage? Which it's never good anyway, you know, is the thing. So there's no reason to ask. Here's the thing, you go on a job interview, you gotta lie on your resume because everybody else is lying. You gotta lie, right? Just to keep up with all the other filthy liars. But don't lie on your resume too much because it'll catch up to you. It'll backfire. Like I'll never forget my first day on the job flying 737s out of O'Hare. All right? Just looking around the plane thinking I went too far this time, you know. But, I worked at a Haagen-Dazs ice cream parlor one summer back in college. That's a stressful job. You wouldn't think so, sir, but it can be. The customers are very demanding, and I would snap on them once in a while. Like one time after a long, hard day at the Haagen-Dazs ice cream parlor, woman comes in, she asks me, what do you recommend? I said, what do I recommend? Ben and Jerry's down the street. Get the hell out of here. What do they always say? They're always like, well, I'm not coming back here again. You just lost a customer. I'd be like, I didn't lose a customer. The store lost a customer. I gained a break.
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3: Bill Engvall.
6: And now my son and I have joined this group called Indian Guides. Now, Indian Guides is a group that was founded through the YMCA. Yeah, it's a great group. It was founded to foster the bond between a father and a son until the son is old enough to be taken to a bar, all right? And every Monday night, we go and we dress up like Indians and we learn about the Native American Indian style. It's like Halloween every Monday night. And we all have names. Like, there's a guy in our group who sells tires. His name is Big Wheel. His son's name is Little Wheel. I'm a comedian. My name is Big Laughs. My son's name is Little Laughs. Now, the problem is we live in Los Angeles, so we have to go to the Hollywood chapter, which is different. Our leader's name is Dances with Men, all right? And obviously he doesn't have a son, so he brings his nephew Flaming Bow. Nice kid. And it's really cool. We go to these meetings and you have to like talk in Indian sign language. And I learned some, I'll teach it to you. If you put your hand over your heart and move your hand like this, this means hello. If you extend your arm and raise your hand, this means goodbye. If you put your thumb to your lower lip and go like this, this means I need another beer. And the kids are involved in this. There's a kid who's an Indian drummer. He opens a ceremony by banging a ceremonial drum, and he closes the ceremony by banging a ceremonial drum. There's a kid who's an Indian runner. His job is when he sees a dad go like this, go to the cooler. So we go to our first meeting, and they want you to sit Indian style. Do you remember Indian style when you sit with your legs crossed on them? Well, my legs don't bend that way anymore. So I'm kind of kicked back in the reclining position. You know, well, here comes Dances with Men. Excuse me. I don't believe that's the way the Indians sat. And I'm thinking, I don't believe that's the way the Indians talk, neither. I got a really hard time picturing Sitting Bull in his teepee and going, it's been many moons since we smoked the peace pipe. Sit up straight. And because of Dance with Men, our tribe is a little different. Like at our first jamboree, other tribes are reenacting Custer's Last Stand. We sang Barbra Streisand songs. But we went on our first camp out, and it was really cool. We took the kids to the Grand Canyon because we were going to study the Arizona Indians. So the night before our trip down into the canyon, we're all around this campfire. We got our tents set up, and Dance with Men is telling us all about the next day's trip. And he goes up in front of me and goes, all right, Braves, everyone listen up. Now, tomorrow, you need to be very, very careful because there's snakes. And there's one called the pink rattlesnake. And I'm just, I go, Dance with Men. I go, a pink rattlesnake? And he goes, yes, Big Glass, and they're just as poisonous as the Diamondbacks. And I turned to my son, I said, but they're really easy to spot. You can hear them in the bushes going, hiss, hiss.
0: All laughs, all the time. I Heart Comedy.
3: Jerry Seinfeld.
7: Everyone's all upset in the supermarket. Food isn't that much easier now, though. See people in the supermarket just struggling. What do I eat? What am I supposed to eat? And the protein, the carbohydrate, and the fat content. People just see fat content. Fat content. It has fat. There's fat in it. It's going to be in me. People just going up to people. You look okay. What are you eating? Maybe I'll eat that. The whole supermarket is designed to break down your sense of having any kind of life outside the supermarket. It's like a casino. You know, there's no windows, no clocks, no easily accessible exits. You ever not buy anything in the supermarket and try and get out of there? There's no way out. You can't get out. People walk up to the supermarket, they really have a sense of purpose, don't they? They're walking down there, they go, all right, I'm going to get this, I'm going to get that, I'm going to pay for it, I'm going to get out of here and get back to my real life. You see that same person 10 minutes later just... Why did I come up this aisle anyway? This is a different aisle than I've ever been in before. I'm always noticing something new. Oh, they got them in mesquite flavor now. What is mesquite? Wonder if it's made from mosquitoes. There's so many subtle insults in a lot of these products. What the hell is chicken of the sea tuna? There's no chickens in the sea. What do they think? They're afraid to tell us it's a fish? Afraid we won't understand? Just put chicken on the can. They'll think it's chicken that lives in the sea. I don't want any chickens that live in the sea. Chickens on the land, fish in the sea. Don't put chickens in the sea.
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15: This is the thing that's bothering me more than anything. I'm wearing my pants too high, I'll tell you right now. As long as I'm on this run. Because one of my goals this year, one of them is just, I just want to worry closer to the ground. That's one of my goals. My grandfather used to wear them. Unbelievably, he was like a slacks monster, my grandfather. He walked around, just a belt, and then he used to, his pants hit a cloud once, and it started raining over his bedroom, and then this whole posture thing, I sort of feel it's low self-esteem. I'm sorry. I think low self-esteem is big now, though, in the 80s. And my grandfather, I mean, the whole family is burdened with it. We had the Lewis Funeral Home, had an on-deck circle, which I'm not thrilled about. He had, forget about it, delusions of other people's grandeur, my grandfather. He used to sleep under his mattress, It was sort of humiliating for everybody, and take me to Yankee Stadium. He'd say, we'll get great seats after the game, kind of thing. Had this parrot in the house. The parrot used to go, Polly doesn't deserve a cracker. Polly doesn't deserve a cracker. I don't know. Holidays should be a blessing. I don't know. We just, usually in the Lewis family, we just, New Year's Eve, we just sort of sit around and watch our hopes drop, around midnight. Every holiday is a nightmare. Holidays should be good. They should be a moment. There's so many now. It's almost like, I feel it's almost a marketing joke. Every time you go to a florist, you could buy a flower. Why? What's going on? Oh, this is a secretaries without tongues today. Thank you very much. Oh, really? I'm sorry. I didn't know that. That sort of pisses me off a little bit. But every holiday, everything. July 4th, you'd think that would be a great day. But my father was concerned about parking, and it was, so we would park miles away from the stadium and just listen to the fireworks on some kind of, on some station, K, you lose, some kind of, Christmas, Hanukkah, it was the most psychotic holiday, Jewish, and yet we had a Christmas tree, we had a Hanukkah bush. It was the most, I mean, it looked like, I mean, and they were so guilt-ridden because we weren't that religious, you know, and it was sort of like, well, on Hanukkah, my mother had a menorah on a dimmer. It's the most frightening thing ever.
16: Do you guys have any parents that don't quite understand the technology yet? Like, I joke about my mom. I love my mom, but we have nothing in common. Like, I want to do more movies, right? My mom, she loves coupon shopping. That's what's important to her. I don't know what age Asian women get to where coupon shopping. I know the answer to the universe. Coupon. People at the grocery store hate my mom. I don't even know if it's legal she does with coupons. Look at this, black. Look at this. $500 worth of groceries after coupons. $10. Why you hate me? Oh, wait, two more. Boop, boop. Now you owe me $10. The technology, mom. It's hard, man. Like, you guys know caller ID, right? Yeah. It's one of the first things out. I program my name on my mom's phone. So when I call her, it says Dat Fan on her phone. I would call her. She'd pick up the phone. Hello? Who is this? Why my son's name on the phone, huh? What the hell going on here? Then she would leave me voicemails. Voicemails that you check on your cell phone hours later. But she would leave it as if she's leaving messages on an answering machine. In the 80s when you could hear it on the other side, you know what I'm talking about? So she would call me. She was like, hello? MacFang, pick up the phone. I can't, it's a voicemail. Pick up the phone, huh? I know you hear me. She would keep talking, right, until the voicemail runs out. I check the next voicemail. It's still me! You guys remember when you first sent the first text message to your parents? You know what I'm talking about? Like, I would send it to my mom just to see what happened. So I would text her, and I would say, hey, mom, what's up? She'd call me back. She's like, why you do that? Why you put a census in my phone, huh? How you do drug? What the hell wrong with you? So then I made it easy for my mom. I would text my mom questions that would reply. I needed like a yes or no reply. So I would text her. She would call me back. Yes. So now my mom has figured it out. She's figured it out that she cannot stop my text from getting to her. So she can send me unlimited texts. And I cannot stop these texts from getting to me. It's unlimited cyber nagging from my mom. And I cannot stop it. She's used the technology to her advantage. She's a Terminator. She would text me every hour on the hour like a grandfather clock. This is my clock right here. These would be her text. Like a normal text from your friend would be like, I'll see you at lunch, right? My mom would text me these things. Dak Fang, pick up the phone. What the hell wrong with you? You do drug? I don't know how the hell you spell that.
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17: Now I have health insurance, and I have a new one as good as reasonable. And I have some, because I need to go see a specialist, because you ever have like a dark thought, like a really dark thought, like, what if I licked a urinal? Oh my God, why did I even think of that? What if I'm a urinal licker? What if I'm out of control? And every time I gotta go past a men's restroom, I've gotta do a complicated series of steps like a Scrabble board in order to get past it and clench my teeth together because I'd fall over and I'd be out of control and I'd lick it. Okay, if that made sense to you, you might have OCD. When I was a kid, as about 10 years old, I stopped being able to sleep at night because I was worried. I was really anxious that I was a raper or a murderer or a genocider. And like, I'd never been a violent kid. The worst thing I'd ever done, I'd given a roundhouse to the breadbasket of Pat Stauffenegger, who frankly had it coming. And but I was super scared. And I thought I was trying to control myself so in case, you know, so I wouldn't genocide anybody. And I would clench my fists at odd intervals and then try not to make any eye contact, and then later, no human contact at all.
18: Cut to 26 years later. Oh, time flies. lies when you are anxious. And
17: I decided to, you know, Google some of the symptoms and came up with the OCD specialist, and I went there and she just had me face my fears.
18: So what would happen if you made eye contact with somebody?
17: I'd genocide them.
18: And then what would happen?
17: I'd go to genocide jail.
18: And then what would happen?
17: I'd genocide everybody in the jail.
18: And then what would happen?
17: They'd have to put me in a freaking super strong jail.
18: And then what would happen?
17: This is stupid. You're not doing it right.
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19: I live in Brooklyn, New York. It's kind of... Hold on, it's kind of a bougie neighborhood in Brooklyn, New York. It's not really the Brooklyn Zoo. It's more like the Brooklyn Glass Menagerie, right? It's a different kind of thing. I know it's kind of bougie because they got things like hybrid escalates there, stuff like that. Also, there's a lot of like black women pushing strollers with white babies in it, which is usually like a sign, right? So I was, you know... And this happened a couple of years ago. I'm still trying to come to terms with it. I saw a black woman pushing a stroller with a white baby in it. And it's fair to assume that's the nanny and that's the child she's taking care of. Now, there's other possibilities here, right? It's possible this child is a woman's partner's child from a previous relationship. That's certainly possible. Also, genetics is very complicated. Maybe that was her child, you know. But the child had, like, blonde hair and blue eyes and she had dark skin. I didn't see it. But look, that's certainly possible. Now, there's a third possibility, which is the least likely possibility, but the one I really want it to be. And that possibility is that this is a rich black woman who just bought herself the ultimate luxury item, a white baby. Well, we were in inner city Stockholm last year and we just had to have one. I mean, we bought two, but one died in the shipping. You know how baby shipping goes. You know how baby shipping goes. It's a common problem in our circles, right? Chances are that's not what happened, right? Chances are that's the nanny and the child she's taking care of. And I'm trying to walk by these two people on the street when I overhear what the black woman is saying to the white child. This is what she's saying. Toby, your name is Toby. Can you say it? That's your name. Say it. Your name is Toby. Your name is Toby. 1, 2, 3, 4, 5, 6. All right. About 20 of you in the core demographic. For the rest of you who are like, why is this interesting? His name is Toby. There's a book/miniseries by Alex Haley called Roots. And in Roots, a slave, Kunta Kinte, is brought to America and is told his name is Toby and refuses to be called Toby, so he's whipped repeatedly. Your name is Toby, Kunta Kinte, whip. Toby, Kunta Kinte, whip. Absolutely horrific. Now, flash forward to my neighborhood in Brooklyn 2 years ago. I saw a black woman tell a white child that his name was Toby. And there was nobody else there to see this. It was just me the whole time, like, what the, wow. Wow. I have been in a writing slump. This is perfect. Now, there are two possibilities how this could have happened, right? One possibility is that this black woman has also not seen her red roots, has no idea why this is the best thing ever. Or the second possibility is that this black woman just found revenge for slavery. Perhaps the best revenge since Jack Johnson. Not the white acoustic guitar playing Jack Johnson. I'm talking about the early 20th century black boxer Jack Johnson. The Jack Johnson whose two major hobbies were having sex with white women and beating white men. Right? That Jack Johnson. Not the white acoustic guitar playing Jack Johnson, who has had no impact on race relations and arguably has no redeeming social value. Unless you believe in nothing, then he is a man who speaks to your beliefs. Now, I make fun of Jack Johnson, the white acoustic guitar playing Jack Johnson, because he's harmless, right? He's also worthless. But at the bare minimum, he's a harmless figure. I'm a comedian, easy target. You know how the game is played, right?
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22: I'm exhausted from trying to believe unbelievable things.
1: All my friends tell me stories, and at the end they say, isn't that unbelievable? And I say, I guess so. Then I try to believe it, then I'm exhausted. And I have to be asleep by 1 in the morning because my dreams are going to start whether I'm sleeping or not. Which can make for some pretty strange conversation if I'm still awake. I thought those were your rickshaws. What the hell are you talking about? When I was in high school, I worked in a pet store, and they fired me because what happened was they had 3 snakes in there, and one day I braided them. Tried to pass it off as 1 snake with 3 heads. Oh, yes, it's very rare. It's from Connecticut. I asked my girlfriend if she ever had sex with a woman, and she said no, and I said, you should try it. It's fun. And she did. Now she's gone. You never see advertisements for string. They make string, but they never advertise. If I ever did a commercial, it would be for string. All right, if you need to get some string, get this string. It's the greatest string in the world. It's almost rope. But it's not, it's string. And you can cut it up into different lengths and tie stuff up with it and stuff. I don't know what you're gonna do with it, just get it. Yesterday I returned a movie. The people at the theater were pissed. So I rented a movie, I put it in DVD player, and before the movie starts, it says, this film has been modified to fit your television. Can you imagine if it wasn't? All you'd see is like a knuckle. So I'm driving down the highway, there's a guy hitchhiking, he's holding a sign that says heaven. So I hit him.
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21: Traveling here, I came, but yeah, you guys actually have traffic. I didn't realize that before. It's, you know, L.A. is the worst. That's where I live now. It's the worst. I got in a wreck a couple weeks ago. Guy rear-ended me on the freeway. Yeah, we're all just going straight. How can you not figure this out? I mean, really, it's not that hard. He rear-ended me. You ever get in a wreck with somebody and it's their fault and they try to be Captain Positive? I'm mad, all right? My bumper's on the ground. Well, at least nobody got hurt. Yeah, not yet, all right? Wait till the cops leave, all right? I'm mad. What do you... I know I have a problem with road rage. I do. Anybody else road rage? We've probably met. But I'm like, quit trying to solve my problem. You know, yeah, I have a problem with road rage, and yeah, therapy could probably help. Guess what else could help? If you could try, all right? That would help too. I'm just saying, I wouldn't be this mad if you would just go, all right? Just go. I don't have all day to look at the back of your Civic. I don't care about the old lady who hasn't made it across the street yet. She rolled the dice when she stepped off the curb, all right? Let's go. Put it in D. It stands for go, all right? Let's go. And just merge. If you have to merge, just do it. Don't act like a little girl dipping your toe in the pool. Like, is it cold? Am I going to get splashed? Am I going to get... Just merge. And if I let you merge, I don't know if a lot of people don't understand this, there's a limit. It's 1. 1 car gets in. 1 car. I'm not vehicular Santa Claus. All right? 1 car gets in. The rest of you are late. And if I let you in, you better not let anybody else in either, I swear to God. Yeah, I'll follow you to your house and poop in your driveway, all right?
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23: I think white people commit more crimes than black people. I know what y'all think. Say, Wanda, you know, in the news. Yeah, I know. You see a lot of black people getting arrested. But people behind bars... that does not represent who commits crimes. People behind bars represents who got caught. We always get caught. You know, racial profiling. It's alive and well, and we all do it. We all, even black people do it. That's how ingrained it is. Black people, we see a black man running down the street, we're like, what the hell did he just do? It just makes us all look bad. Run, brother, run, run. We see a white man running down the street, we're like, oh, he must be late. He could be wearing a ski mask, have a big bag of money, and a gun. We still like, oh, I guess he tried to make it to the bank before it closes. Ooh, that's a big deposit. Look at that. We get caught, y'all get away, man. I see it with my own eyes. True story. Good friend of mine. She's white. We go in the grocery store. She grabs a bottle of water off the shelf, opens it, starts drinking. Thinks nothing of it. I'm like looking at her like, what they doing? I'm thirsty. Okay, I'll be over here. I finish my shopping, pay for my stuff. Okay. Gear the head out. She walks up. Wanda, did they charge you for this? No, and stop calling me by my name. I don't know you. I look back, she's standing there actually thinking about it. It's too much of a hassle. And she's walking out the store. The cashier goes, hey. She turns around, he goes, have a great day. I was like, have a great day? This little thief gets have a great day. I get the little Asian lady following me in the parking lot, making sure I don't take the cart back to the hood. Yeah. Well, he didn't even think about her stealing. You know, she didn't fit the profile. She's an attractive, well-dressed white woman. Ah, she's not stealing. Not at all. She got out to that parking lot, though, and I let her have it. I was like, look, I understand that you enjoy certain rights and privileges that I don't, but don't be doing that around my black ass. Do you know I get 2 to 3 years for some bull like that? Matter of fact, you take your ass back in that store and get me some ribs.
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2: The other day I was driving down the freeway and my phone rang. It was a 917. Anybody know what that means? New York. Means New York. I love that you guys might have thought it meant something else. Like, what does it mean? It means death. No. So I had a friend visiting from New York, Cabot, and I was like, oh, it must be Cabot. I don't have his number on my phone. So I just hit hello, you know, or I hit talk, and I say hello. And I'm like, hello. And he goes, hey, Bruce, what's going on, man? I'm Jay. He's calling me Bruce. I'm like, oh, look at Cabot playing a little game, you know? I'm like, nothing much. What's going on? He goes, well, I just got an email with the budget attached, and we were supposed to be at 15,000, now we're at 10,000, and I want to know what the hell's going on. So I was like, I go, 10,000 is supposed to be 15,000. He goes, yeah, I know. Well, I just got an email, and it says now that it's 10,000. And I go, well, that's not right. And he goes, no, it's not. And he goes, did you okay this? And I was like, listen, the budget was 15. We had to add a couple of things. It went up to 16.8. We reworked the numbers, got it down to 14.2. We had 800 to play with, so we just rounded up to 15, got those extra things. And he goes, well, now it's 10. And I was like, yeah, well, I don't know what to tell you, man. And he goes, did this come out of your office or Larry's office? I go, we did the budget. I ran it by Larry. He said to take it to Jennifer. I gave it to her. She said it was okay. I sent it out. And he goes, well, now it's 10. Then I realize he doesn't know Larry, he doesn't know Jennifer, he sure as hell doesn't know Bruce. This guy doesn't know anything that's going on. And he goes, what are we going to do about this? I go, listen, why don't you give Larry a call, check with him, call me back. As soon as he hangs up the phone, I lose it. I was just like, oh my God. So I'm excited. I call my wife, I call my best friend. I'm like, the story. I get home, I take out my phone, I'm like, well, I gotta remember this guy's number. Give him a call in a couple days, see what's going on, you know what I mean, see where we're at with the budget. So I save his number. I mean, I gotta be in the loop, who knows what I'm gonna miss. So I save his number under random guy. 3 days later, I'm on the couch, phone rings. I get up, I go over, I pick up the phone, random guy. I hit hello, I hit talk, and I go, hello, and he goes, hey Larry, what's going on? Now he's calling me Larry. And he goes, hey, I got us on conference call with Maria and Kate. And I'm just like, oh my God. two more people involved, you know? Maria takes the lead, and she goes, hey, Larry, what time is it where you are? Now, I'm in L.A. I look at the clock. It's 5:30, but for some reason, I lie, and I'm like, it's 8:30. It's 8:30, just so she thinks I'm in New York. And then she goes, what's the weather like where you are? I'm like, it's nice. Weather is nice. And she goes, you know, this doesn't sound like Larry. And I go, oh, yeah, who's it sound like? And the guy who called me initially is like, sounds like Bruce! Sounds like he's going to crack this case wide open. You know what I mean? Like, this is his responsibility. He's going to handle it. And I'm like, guys, this isn't Larry and it isn't Bruce. And Maria goes, who is this? And I'm like, I'm just some dude you called last week who had nothing better to do than to mess with you guys. And then she's like, no, we have to go. This is ridiculous. And I was like, whoa. And she's like, what? And I was like, what's up with the budget? I appreciate it. Drive home safe.
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5: I drive by the Ed Hardy store on Melrose every day. It's got green plastic siding. Well, Christian Ogier is the designer for Ed Hardy, which is hilarious. First of all, that someone designs that, okay? I'm from San Francisco. We used to go to the Mission Santa Rita stores where they would have bats inside jars, dried bats. And the guy would come out from the back because you'd be, you know, we were hipsters and we, hey, let's go buy a candle that brings you money. And we'd go into a Santa Rita store and there would be like a dead monkey hanging from the ceiling. And the guy would come out and have burning coals for eyes, you know. And then you're like, I don't want the candle anymore. And you just leave the store because you realize you walked into a horrible voodoo melee. Mayhem, you know, just unbelievable. Heaven knows what's going on in the back. You can hear goats pleading for their lives in Spanish, right? In broken Spanish, you know, bah, bah, bah, you know, in the back. And I'm thinking that I'm going to buy a candle for my house shaped like a devil because I'm cool, right? Well, that's what all Ed Hardy things look like. There's a skull and a flower and a rose and an iron cross. It's like they went to Maxfield's and went, ooh, this is too expensive and well-made and classy. The Ed Hardy, for me, replaces, when I was young in high school, the dudes who wore tuxedo long-sleeve t-shirts, which was the last gasp of the scoundrel. Ed Hardy shirts say one thing. I am the Aminajad of dating, okay? But then you think to yourself, Greg, why are you being this way? What are the people who go to the Hard Rock to the douchebag pool on a weekend for the rape weekend gonna wear? What are they supposed to wear, Greg? Well, exactly. They have to have something to wear too. And that's where Ed Hardy comes in. So right now, the billboard is of Christian Ogier, who, by the way, probably lives in Newport for all we know. And he's on the motorcycle like this. Like, I'm supposed to get a semi over the idea that this 62-year-old French dude who's the worst designer, who's clearly blind and has a skull pattern somewhere that he ripped off from a Santa Rita store that I got thrown out of in 1987. And somehow that's going to make me want to buy the shirt because you're lounging on a motorcycle.
6: That's why I love video games. They're the only medium, I think, that are better now than they have ever been because of technology, you know? Like, some movies from the 70s are always going to be among the best movies of all time. Video games, only medium, better now than they've ever been because of technology. Because, like, some movies from the 70s always being the best movies of all time, but, you know? But video games, like, if somebody 30 years ago, if, like, in 1980, somebody went up to a programmer and was like, I have an idea for a video game. Your son dies because of your negligence, and then you have to rescue your other son from a serial killer, not just to rescue the son, but to atone for your mistakes and to be able to sleep at night. The programmer would be like, okay, I can give you a yellow circle, eating other smaller yellow circles. And then the rest of your story we can put in the manual, you know, like, this yellow dot is your son. Don't eat that one. I play Call of Duty. You know, my issue with Call of Duty, those games, is that they're based on, like, real wars, which feels weird to me because, like, real people died. And now I have to kill them all over again.
19: So I have a moral problem. I'm like, boycott those games. But the new one came out and it looked so good. I was like, all right, I'll try it. Then I found out that one of the levels in the new Call of Duty is called Karachi. Yep, the city I grew up in. They're basically like, your hometown is now a battlefield. How many points can you get, Kumail? But even with that, I was able to convince myself, you know? Like, I was like, I would have an advantage over everybody. I would know all the places. I would be like, hey, we can hide in there, guys. I used to rent movies at this place. Mr. Siddiqui will give us shelter. Okay, so the language you speak in Pakistan is Urdu. That's the name of the language you speak, Urdu. But all the street signs in Karachi and Call of Duty are in Arabic. Yeah, it's a completely different language. And I know it does not seem like a big deal. But this game took 3 years to make. If you look at it, the graphics are perfect. You can see individual hair on people's heads. When they run, they sweat. When they run, their shoelaces bounce. All they had to do was Google Pakistan language. They were literally like, what language do they speak in Pakistan? I don't care. I can't get his sideburns even. But it was on sale and I bought it. It's so good! Totally worth selling out my people for.
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31: I'd like to do some impressions now. I don't do a lot of impressions. I do very few of them, but I do them pretty well. So I just cut it down to the few that I know. So here's the first one. This is my impression of a superhero being propositioned by a hooker. Okay? A superhero being propositioned by a hooker.
32: Hey, baby, want to have a good time?
31: No! Okay, now this is... This is a guy who doesn't know how to match his face to what he's saying, okay? A guy who doesn't know how to match his face to what he's saying.
33: You guys gotta get out, the place is burning down!
31: Okay. Now this is John F. Kennedy. It's the only famous guy I do. But I can only do him as a prostitute in Saigon. It's the only way I can actually... John F. Kennedy is a prostitute in Saigon.
34: Me so horny... I love you long time, Joe.
31: Yeah. So anyway, so my girlfriend moved in, and it's kind of cool, you know, in some ways. So I had to throw away a lot of pornography. A lot. Like, I sold some. I actually made about $40,000. It was a lot. But, it's interesting, when you live with your loved one, your voice changes over time. It really does. Like, after, you know, 1 month, it's pretty normal. You're like, hey, honey, you know, how's it going? Whatever you say, you know, hey, how's it going, honey? That's how I talk. Hey, what's up, honey? How you doing? Hey, I guess I'll see you later. All right. And then, you know, 3 months go by, and you go, hey, honey, you know, where am I? You know, that annoying, greedy thing.
35: Honey, where did I put the thing? What do you mean?
31: And then another six months go by, and you go,
35: honey, oh, honey, it's hot.
31: And then like a year goes by, and you're like,
0: this is iHeart Comedy.
36: Jim Brewer.
37: Kids are so excited when you just want to play with them. They're like, oh, my dad is playing. Here he comes. Here he comes. Here he comes. Here he comes. He's coming.
1: coming. Come on, I can be the kitty. Meow! Meow! Can't find us, bad guy. Meow!
37: And all of a sudden, you know, I'm coming around the hallway like this, and my daughter starts calling me a name, which she heard me.

0: I think they was just running because they were scared. That's what I thought. I like, that's why they beat me. They got motivation. As great as this country is, there's still some pockets of intolerance. It's amazing. I was in Mississippi. I'm going to tell you something. I was in a small town, and they didn't like you if you were different. And you didn't just have to be black, though. You could have been Jewish or Asian or could read or spell. Just different. Just different. They just didn't like you. I went to a Chinese restaurant in this little town. I had to see what Chinese people looked like in a small town in Mississippi. You could tell no Chinese people had ever been there. I looked at the menu. Sweet and sour grits is not Chinese food. They didn't even give me a fortune cookie. They gave me a biscuit with a handwritten note shoved in the middle. I got stopped by a Mississippi State trooper. He was a quintessential John Grisham character. A big pot belly, some sort of stains, I don't know, gravy or tobacco juice or something on it. Them dark mirror glasses and that hard-rimmed hat. He's looking all in the car with the flashlight. It's broad daylight. He got the flashlight out. And he actually said, "You colored people sure do like to drive fast, don't you?" I was like, "Excuse me, sir, but I am mahogany American." White people looking around going, "Did they change their name again?" I don't know. I didn't get a memo. I don't know. I just said that to shake him up because, come on, people, that's a misnomer. We're all colored. All of us are colored, not just black people. We're all colored. Somebody comes up to you and they're transparent. Run! That's a freaking alien! Go! Don't ask no questions. Go! I know it is confusing, though, these name changes that we have put upon you. I admit it. I accept responsibility. Because it's hypocritical, I do believe. There are certain names you can't call us. We'll get very mad at you. But we have them in the names of organizations that represent us. United Negro College Fund. You know you can't call us a Negro. But we will accept your donation. I know even when I was a kid, I was confused. Because in the 70s, we were known as Afro-Americans. But we didn't come from Afroca. Afro was a popular black hairstyle in the 70s. Big mushroom cloud of kinky hair. That'd have been like you white people taking a popular hairstyle, calling yourselves bouffant Americans.
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3: Ed Sullivan. Everyone does Ed Sullivan now. Even agents can do Ed Sullivan. I'm sure that somewhere in the world is a Ben Bear that can, just from being on the show, you know, watching Ed from the wings, you know, you pick it up. Now, I know that a lot of guys do Ed Sullivan on kind of an amateur basis, and I'm here to help. It's, you know, kind of replace the lampshade for men at parties. Now, dig it. When you do your Ed Sullivan impression, don't worry about the voice or the mannerisms, just the acts you introduce. The stranger, the freakier the acts are, the better your Ed Sullivan will be. I'll now start my Ed Sullivan. I do the John Biner Ed Sullivan, by the way. Many of the comics prefer the Will Jordan. But the John Biner Ed Sullivan is cued for my ear by saying the phrase, "Well, now you know." "But I know. But I know right here in Horseshoe. But I know." I'll get him. "But I know. But I know right here in Horseshoe. But I'm just after Connie Francis, her tribute to Carmen Basilio. And immediately following, or just following, the Waltzing Mice, the Maori Fire Eaters. And just before, is that just before or just after? During the aerial photographs of Kate Smith, the entire female population of Guadalajara will run out on our stage and yell out their brassiere sizes. Now in our audience site, now you know sitting out there in our audience, where are you now? There you are. The Loch Ness Monster. That's all that's really here. That's really here. He swam all the way from Scotland. But also in our audience. Now, where are you? There you are. The world's largest nun. Don't stand up, sister. Now you know next week on our show, the Bronze Age. An excerpt from the Protestant Reformation. What would be the ultimate Ed Sullivan act? It would have to be everything that has occurred since eternity. Or maybe, how about Ed just staring back at you for an

0: How are you? I'd like to see them one time. Well, it's over now. No one got a chance to thank Ed either, man. You dig that? The last one that they taped, they didn't know it was going to be the last one because they were due to go into reruns the next week, and then it was canceled after it was in reruns. So at the actual last show after 23 years, nobody really, you know, knew the vibes they were into. What a shame. I would like to have been there just to say, thanks, Ed! No kidding, man. Thanks for all them crazy acts and everything in all those years. Wow. Thanks for the Beatles, Ed. Ed made sure we got them, man. And Elvis? Yeah. Little maudlin gang, but thanks, Ed.
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3: People say pot smokers are lazy. I'm a multitasking pot smoker. Yeah, that's right. That's right, America. Or some of America that's in this room right now. That's right, 110 people of America. I'm a multitasking pot smoker. Just the other day, I was walking down the street. That's one. Stoned out of my mind. That's two, bitch. Suck on that. Now, for those of you listening to the recording, I said that to a man, so that is not sexist. To say suck on that, bitch. To a man. All right, I'll take it back. I was walking down the street. I was putting eye drops. I was putting eye drops in my eyes, talking on my cell phone, and getting hit by a car. That's four things at once. If I was such a dumb pot smoker, could I do this? Check this out. This is amazing. Alaska, California, Colorado, Hawaii, Maine, Montana, Nevada, New Mexico, Oregon, Rhode Island, Vermont, and Washington. Yeah! Yes! Those are the 12 states where medical marijuana is legal. And the rest of the states are dead to me. I will memorize them when they get together.
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4: People come up to me in the street and they say, was that incident with Hulk Hogan real? Now, for those of you who don't know, Hulk Hogan, this wrestler person, was on my talk show. I had a show called Hot Properties. We're supposed to have on what's hot, what's not, or whatever. So someone on my staff, I shouldn't say my staff, that's a little presumptuous with me, someone who worked for me who, you know, I could fire, came up to me and I said, we can get Hulk Hogan and Mr. T on the show because of WrestleMania. I said, yeah, good. Sure, sure, sure. WrestleMania, yeah, good. No, they said, no, it'd be great for the ratings. I said, well, then, good. Yeah, good. Okay, so. So a few minutes goes by, the Hulk comes in. Now, this guy, the Hulk, is 6'7". He weighs 339 pounds. I'm 150, 6'1". Newsweek magazine called me the pencil arm comedian. Thank you, Newsweek, very much. I'll subscribe next year to you. Yeah, right. Well, the Hulk comes in. He walks like this. You know, it's like this. Like this. Like, it's a real normal way for a man to walk. This Schwarzenegger Rambo Hulk walk. It's like these guys are so terrified of not being masculine or being wimpy that they've distorted the whole idea of what it is to be a man. It's like, you know, comes in, hey dude, how you doing, dude? What do I have a hat on and land in Colorado? Dude, what are you talking about? To myself, I said that. I said, how are you, Hulk person? I said, you're a real funny dude. I like you, dude. I want to be in your next movie. Yeah, I got one studio and I'll co-star with you. Right, sure, right, great. Again, to myself, I said that. I said, oh yeah, I'd love to be in a movie. Okay, where's my man, Mr. T? Well, he's back there doing this, you know, so got that baton spring going. And he goes and ambles off, you know, goes in there. Okay, the show's gonna begin now, right? Come out, do the warm-ups, ladies and gentlemen, how proper, you got the 50 sedated kids in the audience, we got these two repressed gay guys backstage who are afraid of men and women, they'll be out in a second. Now we have a great show, okay? So then the Hulk comes out, sits down and goes, I've been watching you backstage, dude. I've been watching you. You've been doing things to Mr. T. I don't like what you've been doing. You know, I told my man, Mr. T, not to hurt anybody, and you probably heard about that, and that's why you're getting in so much trouble. Well, you know, wrestling's not fake. I'll tell you another thing about dip. Started doing scat on my show. So I started trading fours with that. All in my mind, but it sounded like that. So I asked Mr. Hulk. His real name is Sterling Golden. Yeah, I'm so glad he changed it. Yeah, okay. The Hulk. Yeah. I go over with Hulk to the demonstration area. But this is where my lawyers say I have him, because Hulk leaned over to Mr. T just as he's crossing. He says, I'm going to make him squeal. If I had heard that, I would have been Ralph Cramden for a year. Hamana, hamana, hamana, hamana, hamana, hamana, hamana, hamana, hamana. I didn't hear that. So we go over to the so-called demonstration area, and he puts a chin lock on me. Now, there's no such thing as a sleeper hold, because if there was a sleeper hold, there'd be no wrestling. One guy does the other guy, the match is over. So there's no sleeper hold, okay? Thank you. So then he gets me in a chin lock, puts my head over here, and cuts off my oxygen, okay? It's funny now. At the time, I thought it was check, please, on this life, okay? Waiter, can I get a tally? Because I want to leave the planet now, okay? I thought, you know, forget about it. I thought it was all over. And I tried to hit him, but I was, you know, I was dying. So you can't throw a good right when you're dead. That's one thing I learned. It doesn't play. All right, now. So he puts me to sleep, but then the Harvard scientist that he is, he's not a wrestler because they flunked out of Harvard, I'll tell you that. He lets me go. And I'm already asleep, so I fall down. Boom, hit the back of my head, split my head open, blood gushing out. For some reason, I got up and I said, we'll be right back. I don't know how I did that. Then my courageous producer, John Gilroy, came up, finished the show. They took me to the hospital, put 8 stitches in the back of my head. Then I'm in the hospital in bed watching TV and the news is on. I see Channel 2, Richard Belzer, boom, again I see it. Next channel, boom, again. Boom. Every channel, CNN, Belzer, boom. Was it real? Boom. Was it fake? Boom. I have more stitches, I fell out of bed every time, boom. And then I had a dream that night for my first time back after this incident. Come back out on the show after this. Ladies and gentlemen, welcome back, Richard Belzer.
2: 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I'm very good to be back.
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6: Do you watch VH1 Behind the Music? Do you watch that show? I love that show. I can't watch it right before I go on stage because it's too depressing. It makes you want to be that person. It makes you want to be that guy, especially as a performer. I'll watch an hour of that and mind myself into thinking, that's going to be me one day. Oh, yeah, I'm going to be a rock star. Woo! These guys, you got 200,000 people there chanting their name. And I'll watch an hour of that and come out so psyched up. Like when you watch Rocky, you come out of the theater, you want to punch someone in the face. I come down to my show, oh, woo, I'm going to be a rock star, yeah! Come down, there's 95 people chanting my name. What's my name? I don't have the slightest idea what my name is. You didn't care who you're coming to see. You're only here because you got free passes or something. I try to sell CDs after my show. People file past me like I'm at a yard sale and try to avoid eye contact. Groupies? Tell them about the groupies, Henry. Girls scramble out of here like their hair's on fire. Leave me and Henry Phillips all alone at the bar, drinking complimentary shots of whatever liquor isn't selling well this week, before I get whisked back off to my freeway off-ramp motoring all alone with a six-pack of natural light beer, some warm sheet soap. Play so skanky the sheets have open sores. That's what I'm trying to say. Yeah. Ooh, I'm a rock star. Yeah, I'm huge. When we come back to Doug Stanhope behind the comedy, Doug gets his big break in Houston when some drunken hillbilly approaches him after the show, produces a business card from the pocket of his high water dickies and says, here's my business card. If you're ever in Beaumont and you need sheet metal, I'm gonna hook you up sweet.
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7: Some people think we never went to the moon. They think, no, no, we never went there. It's a conspiracy theory. Other people think, no, no, we did go to the moon, but when it was a full moon. Try doing it when it's a crescent moon. Not that easy. Whoa. Who comes up with the idea to send somebody to the moon? You know, how do you... Who's that smart? Who goes to school for that stuff? I don't know anything about engineering. I was a waiter once, and the guy had a wobbly table, and he wanted me to, you know, level it off or something. So I went in the kitchen, I got some shims, some wedges, and I came out, and I put one under each of their plates. Nothing. I'm glad the guy's chair wasn't wobbly. That would have been a problem. But some people, they just, I mean, I don't know how, I wouldn't know how to build a bridge or a tunnel, or even a tunnel like under the water. How do you do that? Well, isn't a tunnel enough? Do you have to make it underwater? I mean, where would you even start with a shopping list for something like that? You know, okay, you need a shovel, wetsuit, tar, cement, a lot of 50-pound bags, the big 50-pound bags, not the small 50-pound bags, toll booth to get the money back. And then I guess you just, I don't know, you wait for the tide to go out, and then you just dig, dig, dig, dig, then you take it back. And then you go back in, you dig, dig, dig, dig, dig. I don't know how it's done. I just put that anywhere. We're gonna have a good time tonight.
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8: I don't know. I'd be a lot better off if I would have studied more when I was growing up, you know? But you know where it all went wrong was the day they started the spelling bee. Because up until that day, I was an idiot, but nobody else knew, you know? When the spelling bee day, you know, popped up, all right, kids, up against a wall. It's time for public humiliation. Spell a word wrong, sit down in front of your friends. You know, that's great for little egos. Hey, look at me, I'm a moron. I wasn't even close. I was using numbers and stuff. That's why I admired that kid who spelled it wrong on purpose so he could sit down, you know? He knew he wasn't gonna win, so why stand there for 3 hours? First round, cat, K-A-T, I'm out of here. Then as he passed you, I know there's two T's. I remember my teacher asked me, Brian, what's the I before E rule? I before E, always. What are you, an idiot, Brian? Apparently. So she explains it, no, Brian, it's I before E, except after C, and when sounding like A, as a neighbor in way, and on weekends and holidays and all throughout May, and you'll always be wrong no matter what you say. That's a hard rule. That's a rough rule. Plurals were hard too. Brian, how do you make a word a plural? You put a S. You put a S at the end of it. When? On weekends and holidays. No, Brian, no, let me show you. So she asked this kid who knew everything, Irwin, what is he plural for ox? Oxen. The farmer used his oxen. Brian, what? Brian, what's the plural for box? Boxing. I bought 2 boxing of donuts. Oh, no, Brian, no. Let's try another one. Irwin, what is he plural for goose? Geese. I saw a flock of geese. Brian, what? Brian, what's the plural for moose? Moosin! I saw a flock of moosin! There are many of them, many much moosin! Out in the woods, in the wooders, in the woodsin! The meat's wanting the food, food is to eating, is it? The meat's wanting the food and in the wooding, is it? In the food in the wooding, is it? Brian. You're an imbecile. Imbecilin. What are you speaking German, Brian? German. Germaine. Jackson. Jackson 5. Tito. Brian, what the hell are you talking about? Oh, no. Oh, no, really.
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19: It's crazy. I feel like the standard of masculinity is so high in American advertising that I'm just glad I don't have to pretend to be straight anymore because it seems impossible. I don't know how anyone pulls it off. You could totally picture if the most masculine guy in all of commercials walked into the wrong beer commercial, he might not be served. And when I say the most masculine guy in all of commercials, I am of course talking about Sam Elliott. Walked into a bar, you could totally see him coming up and going, "See, friend, I just ambled into town and I'm looking for something foamy to coat my mustache with."
20: That sounds kind of gay.
19: Fair enough. You know a good hole in the wall around here that appreciates a good hole in the wall?
20: I love Sam Elliott. I really do. I love that he endorses the most masculine products possible. Like, if you put together all of his radio endorsements, it would be
19: Coors. It's what Dodge truck drivers are drinking on their way to dinner. Beef. It's what's for dinner.
20: I'm like, hold on. You sound like a dad who ate another dad. That is the best ad campaign of all time, though.
19: Beef, it's what's for dinner.
20: I'm like, yeah, I knew about beef. I grew up in America. Why is that an ad? That's like having an ad that's like,
19: plates, it's what's dinner's on. Don't go forgetting now. Nighttime, it's when's dinner. Brought to you by the American Council of Darkness.
20: But I would really love it if Sam Elliott just once would step outside of his wheelhouse and endorse something that is not known for being ridiculously masculine. If you could just turn on the radio and hear Sam Elliott be like,
19: "Say, partner, next time you're gathered around that vegan campfire, you're holding hands with your life partner, singing protest songs. Take some time to give thanks to those hardworking men, women, and transgendered folks up in Oregon. Because they're hard at work pulling hot soybeans out of an unforgiven earth so that you can enjoy that slice of tofurkey served up so rare. Well, she may not be kicking, but you can bet she'll still be photosynthesizing. sustainably farmed too. Soy, it's what's for brunch. And while you're at it, wash her down with a nice cold swig of kombucha Pure Life energy drink. Every bottle has the mother inside. Namaste, mama.
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16: You worry a lot when you become a dad, because the world's not just about you anymore. There's people that rely on you for safety. And I live kind of near a bad neighborhood in Miami, Florida, called Miami, Florida. So I recently went out for the first time in my life, bought a handgun to protect my family. But we were only safer for one night, because by the second day, I could not stop thinking, I gotta shoot somebody with this thing. This looks like too much fun. I'm too old to join a gang. What do you do at that point? So by the third night, I start leaving my front door kind of wide ass open all night long. My 55-inch plasma TV on the front porch. Trail of bait going down to the bus stop. iPod. Blender. Chili's gift certificates. Anything I could find. My wife wanted me to keep the gun in a safety deposit box with a combo code on the front and hide it on the top shelf of our closet. Because that's a fantastic place for your firearm when there's a psycho in your bedroom at 2 in the morning. Call me crazy, but I don't think bad guys subscribe to Gentleman Duels anymore. It's not like he's required to wake me up by slapping me across the cheek with a glove. I spring out of bed, wipe the sleep out my eye, like, oh, this is going down? All right, thank you for waking me up. You're a gentleman. Just do me a favor, give me an extra moment to clear my head. Remember my anniversary to get this gun out of the box. Hold on one second. You gonna do 5 or 10 paces? What do you want to do? It's not how it happens. So instead, my wife and I compromised so I can keep the gun more accessible, and I started wearing a wife-beater undershirt around all day long with the gun duct taped to my back. Like Bruce Willis from the first Die Hard movie. Just looking for a reason to shoot. Hey, honey, don't move. Honey, it's a giant cockroach right there by you. Yippee-ki-yay, mother... I took him out. 2 clips. Well, cockroaches are shifty.
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22: Fellas, one thing that you don't want in your household is a female that doesn't trust you. Only thing that's worse than a female that doesn't trust you is a female that doesn't trust you that has no proof for why she doesn't trust you. That bitch is crazy. Let me tell you why. She's crazy because she has so many thoughts in her head about what she might be doing. And it pisses her off and she can't figure it out. That's why she sits in the house all day trying to put pieces to a puzzle together that doesn't exist. It's my impression of crazy women talking to themselves. Oh, yeah. Oh, we got his ass now. We got his ass now. You ready, bitch? Bitch, I'm ready. Ain't nobody there, it's just her. Now, she's so crazy that she can't even stick to the plan. The plan is to see you. When she sees you, she's supposed to show you whatever she found. You're supposed to talk about it, figure out the next steps in your relationship. But she's crazy. It's so much bottled up emotion and built up tension inside. As soon as she sees your face, she snaps. As soon as you walk through the door, shut up, shut up.
23: Oh my God.
22: Hey, have you ever seen a woman go from frantic to calm, like real fast? I can't believe you hurting me. But it's gonna be the last time that you do this to me. I don't give a... Let me tell you something. We gonna get together, or you ain't get out! She's a psychopath, man. Crazy women always wanna tell you what you did. They always wanna run down the story. Let me tell you why last night you come here, you're a little drunk, you're a little tipsy, you decided to go to sleep on the couch, you took your pants off, you put your pants on the floor. Something told me. Something told me. Something was like, girl, go through his pants. I was like, all right, that's a crazy girl face. All right, so I get up, I go through your pants, I found a receipt. You had a receipt in your pants for some gas, but it wasn't any old kind of gas, it was regular gas. That's funny, I'm with you all the time. I've never seen you use regular gas. Ladies, let me ask you a question. Why is that whenever you're arguing with your man and you repeat yourself, the second time you say it, you get loud as if you solved the case? That's funny. I've never seen you use regular gas. I've never seen you use regular gas. You know who put the regular gas in the car? That regular bitch that you was with. That's who put the regular gas in the car.
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0: I'm sure there's some married people in here. Always are. Anybody in here about to get married? Okay. Oh. You should be more excited about it. What table was that? Where you at? Back there? Oh, Jesus. The two... That's not... This isn't the bridal bachelorette party, is it? Two people in a dark room. I should have tried harder with the whole friends thing. Which one of you is about to get married? Okay. I'm sure you got a big day planned. I'm sure you're very excited, you know? And it's coming up and you're going to be there on the big day and you're going to be sitting behind that table wherever, you know, with your husband. You're going to be looking out. You're going to see all your friends and family dancing and drinking and everything. Nobody wants to be there at all. Just remember that. Remember that your wedding is a burden on your friends and family. There's nothing worse than getting invited to a wedding. It's just the most imposing. It's horrible. You're expected to bring a gift. No other event in anybody's life are you expected to bring a gift, right? Like if you went to your best friend's birthday, sir, you know what I mean? It'd be in some bar and you'd show up and you go, hey, dude, I don't have time to get you a present. Who gives a f-? Let's get wasted. Woo! All right, yeah. Here's your present, Jägerbomb. Thanks, that was easy, thanks. Weddings are the only event because for the most part, people take themselves way too seriously when they get married. My God, did you ever see a couple that tie the knot and then climb into a horse and carriage after the ceremony? Look at us, isn't this so great? Look, it's our day, this is all for us, the horses and the carriage. I hope that thing crashes into a ravine and you get trampled to death.
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5: Bill Hicks.
3: I just don't fit in, man. I don't fit in anywhere. That's my problem. So I'm from the States, as you can tell by my complete lack of sophistication, but that's okay. Because I've greased my hair and I'm a little dark poet. That's who I am. And during the, we had this big war thing happen. I don't know if you caught any of that, but... It was a very stressful time for me, the war. I'll tell you why. I was in the unenviable position of being for the war, but against the troops. And not the most popular stance I've ever taken on an issue, I must say. I don't choose wisely always, and yet I'm committed. So, first of all, this needs to be said. There never was a war. How can you say that, Bill? Well, a war is when two armies are fighting. So you see, right there, I think we can all agree it wasn't exactly a war. And Bush, President Bush, a complete surprise, he turned into a demon man. When he was first president, they called him the wimp president. I mean, this was the cover of Newsweek. Wimp president. Apparently, this stuck in this guy's craw. We surrender. Not good enough. If we run away. Too little, too late. We're having way too much fun. Those guys were in hog heaven out there. You understand, man? They had a big weapons catalog opened up. What's G12 do, Tommy? Well, it says here it destroys everything but the fillings in their teeth. Helps us pay for the war effort. Well, pull that one up. Pull up G12, please. Cool. What's G13 do? Weapons for all occasions. And everyone got excited about the technology. And I guess it was pretty incredible watching a missile fly down an air vent. Pretty unbelievable. But couldn't we feasibly use that same technology to shoot food at hungry people? You know what I mean? Fly over Ethiopia. There's a guy that needs a banana. The stealth banana. Smart fruit.
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6: My roommate, he dances for a living. He's a Chippendales dancer. He's a...
21: Woo, right, yeah. He's so fine. Oh, my God.
6: Guy has a body like a rock. All right, I'm big, good looking. I shave my webos. All right.
21: Squeaky, cuckoo, kiki, hoo.
6: Swear, I caught him doing that deal. Guess that's part of the job. Got to shave my... Caught him in the morning one time. Woke up when the door was open. He's right there in my bathroom. Over the sink, for crying out loud, you know? You know, my toothbrush is in there, you know? It freaks me out. He shaves his chest hairs, too. Shave my chest. Yeah, he shaves his chest. I mean, when the guy gets hair, let it grow, for crying out loud. But no, I shave it because girls like a smooth chest so they can touch the muscles. Yeah. No? Good. That's what he tells me. A lot of chicks,
21: oh, smooth, yeah, muscles.
6: Oh. And then he tells me to do it. You, Pablo, you should do it, too, you know? And I don't even got a chest, you know? I went on one of his male dancer runs. You want to come along? Like, I'm like, yeah, okay, let's go. Can I play with the siren? It's like a ride-along. We went to Irvine, and we went to the Marriott. And the Marriott, there was a bachelorette party going on. And he dresses up as a police officer. Any women familiar with that? He looks like a cop, and the girl be opening up her presents, a little bachelorette goes.
21: Oh, my God, thanks.
6: And he'll come in. Hello, is Amy here? And they freak out.
21: Oh, my God. Oh, my God. What's going on? Oh, my God. Cheryl, come here. The cops are here.
6: Yeah, do you own a blue Camaro? Yeah, I'm going to have to give you a ticket.
21: Oh, my God.
6: Bow. Bow. Quack, quack. Bow. I'm holding the radio. Yeah, do it. Go. What an idiot.
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24: I tried to learn French. You know what? I don't know why I tried to learn other languages. I don't even know all of English. Have you ever talked to a really smart person and then you're just like, I don't know what you just said? Was that one word? Holy crap. That was a good big word. That was a big one. It was ginormous. I know a big word too. Because the English language is so ridiculous. It's so, I can't believe people know it. Like, think about it. Sweet, S-W-E-E-T and S-U-I-T-E, spelled completely different, sound the same, mean different things. But I took a French class, and they had the no English rule, so every day I was in there, was always, en français, en français. Well, I don't know the language. So I took your class, hola, damarita. One was like, I have to go to my car, and she was like, en français. I was like, if you think I know one word in French, you've made a serious fox pause. I love how a lot of you got it, but some of you are staring at me like, how come he's talking about animal feet? That wasn't even part of the joke earlier. My teacher was so mad when I said that, she was like, all right, smart ass, get out! And I was like, en français. Then she said it in French, I'm like, I'm sorry, I still don't know French. I tried learning Spanish last summer. I went to Disneyland. And I learned that some phrases don't translate from Spanish into English, like, excuse me, and sorry I ran my double stroller up your calf muscle. I tried learning Spanish because I don't want to be the pompous white guy that goes into a Mexican restaurant, speaks English the whole time until he leaves, and then he goes, gracias. Wow, do you know agua too? Because you're damn near fluent, Dora. And I lived in a Hispanic community for 2 months in LA, and it's great. You can't get mad. There's food vendors in the corner, kids playing in the street. I got honked at a red light. Normally, that would upset me. It's a red light. Where am I going? But when this guy honked, it was all like, ma na na na na na na na na na na na na na na na na na na na na na na na na na na na na na na na na na na na na na na na na na na na na na na na. And I was like, oh my God, was that for me? That is awesome! I am from Minnesota. We don't have those there. Yes, sir, I do know it's green, but I'm not going. Honk it again. I think horns like that should be factory installed in every car in America. Then we could download new horns off the internet like cell phone rings. Be a lot less road rage, right? 100 car pileup, some guy's freaking out. Who started this thing? Guy who started it honks his horn. I like big butts and I cannot lie. Red beans and rice did mishap.
5: Stephen Wright.
4: When I was a baby, I kept a diary. Recently, I was rereading and it said, day one, still tired from the move. Day two, everybody talks to me like I'm an idiot. I remember turning from 1 year old to 2 years old, I was real upset because I figured in 1 year my age doubled. If this keeps up, by the time I'm 6, I'll be 90. It was my birthday recently. My birthday, I got a humidifier and a dehumidifier. I put them in the same room, let them fight it out. Then I filled my humidifier with wax. Now my room's all shiny. Right now I'm having amnesia and deja vu at the same time. I used to work for the factory where they make hydrants, but you couldn't park anywhere near the place. I used to be a proofreader for a skywriting company. I'm entering the Stranger Sweepstakes. It's a contest. You pay 50 cents and you get a little card that has a number on it. Then you go up to any stranger and you scratch a penny on his head. If the number under there matches the number you have, you win $100. I won twice. I was beat up 11 times. I'm saving the money though because I'm planning a trip to Spain, so I bought an album that teaches you the language. You put the album on, you put headphones on, you learn the language while you're sleeping. During the night, the record skipped. I get up the next day, I could only stutter in Spanish. When I go, I'm flying Air Bazaar. It's a good airline, you buy a combination one-way round-trip ticket. You leave any Monday, they bring you back the previous Friday. That way you still have the weekend. I went to court for a parking ticket. I pleaded insanity. I said, Your Honor, why would anyone in their right mind park in the passing lane? And I asked him if he knew what time it is, and he told me, and I said, no further questions. I'm going to court next week. I've been selected for jury duty. It's kind of an insane case. 6,000 ants dressed up as rice and robbed a Chinese restaurant.
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7: You never see Gandhi during a hunger strike sneaking into the kitchen in the middle of the night. Gandhi, what are you doing down here? I thought I heard a prowler. And I was going to hit him over the head with this giant bowl of potato salad. They would never put himself in that position, you know? And you got to control your temper constantly. You know, you cannot fly off the handle at any moment. You got to be right in the center. You know, like Jesus was very composed his whole life. I mean, right up to the end. If that was me, I'd be up there going, great! Just beautiful! You guys are gonna get it. Wait till my father hears about it. That'd be a whole different book, man. Then there are those weird impulses we get constantly, you know? We have to fight them off every day of our lives. Those mad little impulses that we get, and everybody gets them too. Like you'll be with a friend, it could be your best friend in the whole world, they stand about 2 feet away talking to you, and you're thinking, my goodness, I could just fire out and hit him right now. He would never expect it. See, madness is never that far away. It's as close as saying yes to the wrong impulse. The people who stay sane are the people who can make those quick decisions. Should I stick my fingers into the fan? Or leave the room right now? Should I run the blade of this razor across my tongue? Or just finish shaving and move away from the sink? Come on, you're right there. You're just going, but you don't, because luckily, most of us have that little voice inside our head that says, turning the car into oncoming traffic is counterproductive. Imagine if we didn't have that voice, man. I wouldn't even be here right now. I'd be in the shark tank at SeaWorld. He's got my legs, he's got my legs.
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8: I think driving can bring out the worst in people. You know, I think people in general are nice. We want to be good to each other. But in cars, we have something called road rage. I can cure road rage. I know the answer to it. It's because the horn. The horn makes people crazy. It makes me crazy. Meh. Meh. What happens if you bump into someone in person? What does that feel like? Not bad. Excuse me. Oh, I'm sorry. I'll hold the door for you. No, after you. Right? There's nothing wrong with that. Why? Because we don't have horns. Can you imagine the world if you bumped into someone and they pulled out a horn? If you're like, hey, watch out, bud. Oh, I'm sorry. Burn. What are you going to do about that? Burn. Just uppercut. Just burn. Hey, burn, burn, burn, burn, burn, burn, burn, burn. Burn, burn, burn. It'd be crazy, right? I was at a red light recently, and the light turned green, and the guy behind me honked for me to go. Has that ever happened to you guys? Light turns green, burn. I'm like, dude, it just turned green. I'm like, you don't talk to me like that. I got nowhere to go. All I do is watch Pawn Star marathons. I'm a pretty simple guy, you know? So I just throw it in park. I'm like, now nobody goes. He's like, meh. I'm like, no, buddy. Legally, that says I can go. And the dude just keeps honking. I'm like, no, you don't yell at me. Right? And then later I realized I may have been wrong. Maybe he was a dick. Maybe he wasn't. But I know that he had a limited vocabulary. Because I was in a parking garage and I was behind a car. And the thing went up. And I was like, burn. And the dude was like, what? I was like, I meant it in a helpful way. And then it dawned on me, there is no courtesy horn. There is no helpful horn. We need a second horn that's mellow, that ends in a question mark. That's like, murr, like. Murr. It's just kind of being like, you're cool, man. I just want to know if you see something. Murr. I mean, driving would be awesome. If you're at a red light, it turns green, you just hear, murr. I'm like, thanks, man. And then I'd hit my thank you horn, me mom, and go. Thank you, crowd, me mom. Then there should be another horn. I'm thinking a bunch of them. I want a whole array. I want emotions up there. I want another horn that says, I'm not mad at you, it's the person in front of you. I feel really bad. Like, I want to get out of the car and actually explain to someone what's going down. Like, I'm like, man, someone's like, what, dude? I'm like, no, we're bros. Marie Rern, it's that guy. Go. It's a yield sign.
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19: About a year and a half ago, they wanted me to go to Afghanistan. They were like, "You want to go to Afghanistan?" I was like, "Yeah, that'll be great." And so they killed Bin Laden the week before we're supposed to go. They killed Bin Laden, and they're like, "Not Afghanistan, not just now with the comedy." We're gonna wait on the comedy going to Afghanistan at this time. I was like, okay, that's good. And they're like, no, you're still gonna go, but we're not gonna tell you where. And I was like, wait, what? What if I don't wanna go now? What if I'm scared now? And they go, no, you're still going. We're just not gonna tell you where. And I was like, did I enlist at some point? What's happening? So we go to Africa. Did you know we had troops in Africa? I did not. We go to Djibouti. You may insert your own joke. Yes. So we go, and this one is a guy and three women. Me, two other women, and this guy who always organizes it, so it's him and three women. That's how he likes to rock. That's how he likes to roll. He likes himself and three ladies doing stand-up comedy. He got hurt day two. He got shipped home day two. So just the three women and him. So here's what happened. We go to Djibouti. The second day, they take us around the base, and they say, hey, do you want to go to the... We go to the canine unit, and the canine unit guys are like, you want to put the bite suit on and get taken down by the dogs? And I was like, yeah, I love dogs. Let's do this. So I go first, I put on like a 40-pound bite suit. And now, I cannot outrun a dog even without 40 pounds of bite suit. I know that. I know it's going to happen, right? There's a video of it on my YouTube page. Knock yourselves out. Feel free to skip to minute 3.5. Unless you want to watch me sweat putting on a bite suit, because I do not know how to edit video. But we put the bite suit on, and the guy goes, you run, the dog will run out, bring you down, it'll be scary and funny, it'll be hilarious. And I go, okay, bad, bad, bad, dog brings me down, it was scary and funny and hilarious. So our fella goes next, the guy's running it, goes next. Now he is approximately just short of like 6 feet tall, very handsome, very fit black man. They bring out, so for me, they brought out 25, 30-pound Belgian Shepherd, very sweet dog before and after. From a friend, they bring out a 75, 80-pound German Shepherd. And he looks at it and he goes, that is a Birmingham civil rights dog. I do not want to run in front of that dog. And it's funny, so they think he's kidding, but he is not. He's genuinely nervous, so he tries to outrun the dog. Guess what? No one can outrun the dog. That's why they have dogs. He almost makes makes it, though, and he almost gets over the wall, and he ends up breaking his kneecap.
4: Oh, yeah.
19: No video available. Yeah. And the guy's a hero, man. They shipped him home. They ship you home, coach. Yeah, so he's like this at the bulkhead for 15 hours. And, yeah, he was amazing. But what he said to us, me and my two other comic friends, he goes, do you guys want to keep traveling?

0: life, I'm looking for always a way to lean or sleep when I'm supposed to be working, man. Take your belt off, please. Take your... That's the reason they tell you to take off all your clothes. So you're naked, so they don't have to do anything. They don't have to work. They don't have to work. Take your shoes off, please. Take your, put your computer in the bed. I don't want to do it. Let me tell you something. If you at the airport, right, and I'm working there, and you at gate 12, and I'm at gate 1, you in deep. I'm going to have to wait for the cart people to drive me there to save your life. Somebody's getting stabbed at 12. Patrice, you're the closest. Where you at? Gate 12. I'm at gate 1. Where's the people that drive people who are late for their planes? And that's what, I'm not running. By the time I get there, ain't going to be no good because I'm tired. It's going to get stabbed to death anyway.
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2: Steve Martin.
3: But I am into the intellectual thing. I went to college. I studied the great philosophers, Socrates. I studied Plato. And you know, you learn the important things. Like, if you're studying geology, which is all facts, as soon as you get out of school, you forget it all, you know? Because it's just numbers and things. But philosophy, you remember just enough to screw you up for the rest of your life. And you studied the important, like, ethical questions. Is it okay to yell movie in a crowded firehouse? Religious questions. If there is a God, give me a sign. See, I told you that the... Wouldn't it be weird if you died and you woke up and you were in heaven? Just like they always told you. And everybody had wings on and pearly gates. Wouldn't you feel stupid?
4: Oh, no.
3: You mean that this is what? What? You've been keeping records on me? Well, it wasn't so bad. How many times did I take the Lord's name in vain? Ooh. 1,000,006. All right. Jesus Christ.
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5: I'd like to invite my friend Leo onto the stage to help me with something. Some of my jokes, I think there is a visual component to them that would be lost on the CD without maybe some accompanying description. So Leo will describe the parts of the joke that are essential to know about that you can't see if you're just listening to this. I want to make a revolving door that says pull on it. See how obedient people are, you know? Oh, it's one of these.
6: It was like Demetrius in a revolving door, but backwards. Because that's what the joke was.
5: Whenever I get a drink that has a tiny umbrella in it, I take out the umbrella and I save it. And then I wait for like a rainy day and I break it out. Just be out on the street and be like, hey, how's it going? It's pretty crappy weather. Also, watch out, there's a wizard back there. Yeah, this was large and I was Korean. He's pretty mad.
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7: It's so weird. Every guy wants to be with two women. Isn't that weird? It's like, any guy that's ever had the chance to be with two women, on the outside, they're going, all right. On the inside, they're going, I don't think I can handle this. You two girls, I'll work on each other for a little while, okay? I'll be in the front room. Just shoot a flare when you need me.
8: That's a guy's fantasy. Ladies, you have different fantasies than guys do. Guys, we have to create stuff in our heads. And sometimes you get older, you start running out of stuff. This is what I'm down to. All right, I'm in bed with

0: 7 women. 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My ex used to fantasize about movie stars like Matthew McConaughey. Oh, she... That's how she responds. We're at a movie theater one day, comes up on the screen in a preview, she goes, "What? You need a cigarette? You all right?" One time, actually, we ran into him in real life, like there's a fake life. We're at this big Hollywood premiere, and she did not want to be there. We're sitting there, and she goes, "I don't know if I trust this babysitter. This movie is 3 hours long. Oh my God, there's Matthew McConaughey." She's trying to whisper. She sounds like Gollum from Lord of the Rings.
1: "Look at him. Precious. Look at those cheekbones."
0: Then she starts trying to whisper his whole biography she knows from People magazine, her Bible. "Matthew's from Texas. Sexiest man alive, 2 years. He likes to play the bongos naked while he smokes marijuana. Did you know that?" Her ultimate guy was Antonio Banderas. I'll tell you, this guy, she's seen Shrek 2 5 times. He plays a cartoon. She's like, "I like Puss in Boots." "Yeah, me too. I'll take Puss in Slippers and Curlers." Tell you what though, this guy, she got all wound up after every movie he was in. I ended up renting all his movies. He did all the work for me. I rented Zorro. That was the best. I sat back in bed. "All right, Antonio, you set her up. I'm knock her down, brother. I'm encouraging him. Jump, Antonio. Jump, leap, Antonio. Turn around. Tight pants, Antonio." Guess what? That movie's over. Antonio is nowhere to be found. But, ta-da. Close your eyes. I'll speak Spanish to you. Let me give you the mark of Z. Okay, it's a lowercase Z. I can't help it.
2: David Cross.
3: 11 blocks from my apartment is a methadone clinic. In between my apartment and the methadone clinic is a park. So, needless to say, there are a lot of junkies in that park. I don't understand. The park is it's littered with people just every 25 feet. Just like these guys. What are you doing? Where are you going? You are now officially dying. Enjoy it. Sit down. Take a load off. I mean, where? Nobody's running errands. Nobody's getting their heroin. Going, "Oh, I got my heroin. I love heroin so much. It's my favorite thing to do in the morning or the evening time, even in the afternoon. I love." I forgot. I have to return Wedding Crashers. Unbelievable. But, you know, I do admire, though, the junkie's sense of balance. It's phenomenal. It's almost superhuman. I don't know what the chemical component in heroin is that makes you imbues you with super balance, but I've seen these guys in the craziest positions I can't even imitate now sober. I can't. I mean, you know, you just see them, like, with this crazy, like, hanging out for half an hour. I can't, you know, and, like, Chinese acrobats are walking by crying, like, "Someday, someday I'll..." You know. It's amazing. I don't know how they do it. And I've never seen a junkie take a knee. Not once. Not ever. Not once have I ever seen him take a knee. I don't know what it is. I think it's some secret source of shame in the junkie community. If you get caught, you know, touching the ground, then you have to go do your heroin over by the big tree by yourself for 2 weeks, you know. But never. I think in the junkie's mind, that's their idea of maintain, maintain, maintain. You know, don't want anybody to know you're high. You know. They're high and they're just floating through a field of Gene Wilder's hair, catching butterflies.
4: 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Funny lives here.
5: Guys, what if instead of jokes coming out of my mouth, it was delicious air conditioning? Wouldn't that really... Wouldn't that make this album something special? This is like, hey, I can't see sweat on the record, right? Oh, black people, I'm glad you came. I don't feel comfortable around this many crackers, if you'll excuse me. If you'll pardon my racist terms. Have you been able to forgive Tiger Woods yet? Black women specifically?
6: No.
5: No, why? Because they were white girls? Is that why? So now you're mad that the white girls picked him up. Wouldn't have gone near him with a... Well, you should forgive him. Because he had a press conference to apologize. You know? I mean, that's amazing. That's like, I've never even seen that happen. Because a lot of people cheat all the time, but you just, the whole nation. And they interrupted a show I was watching. And like, hit his mom in the front row. The only reason to do things good is because you have endorsements. There's no other reason. Why did he even have all those endorsements? He's a golfer. He should only be endorsing golf equipment and old people diapers, right? Gillette razors. I don't care what he uses to shave his baby soft half-Asian face. It's gonna help my beard, like my ethnic, almost Turkish beard needs that I have. See, I think this all comes in. This one eyebrow just forms a headband eventually around me. I don't care what the hell soft Lady Bicky uses. I need a manly, sturdy razor, like whatever Lady Gaga endorses. Whenever she comes on and says she runs across her neck and back twice a week. Whatever steel plow-like instrument that the Kardashians drag to their bushes on Tuesdays and Fridays is what I need for me. I don't know if I can be any clearer about my shaving needs to you. So, yeah. And then... blows my mind. This is everybody that when they get caught cheating. This is some kind of new thing where you're supposed to apologize to the women you cheated with when you get caught. Apologize to the hoes? You don't apologize to hoes. How would you even do that? Hey, you know how I was married, but you cheated with me anyway because you're a godless, soulless, washed up, failed LA actress? Well, I apologize. I'm really sorry, that's how that... And he went to sex rehab for that, for over 6 weeks, which that doesn't even sound like that long, but it cost $60,000 for that, okay? 60 grand! He's black and Asian, shouldn't he have qualified for a scholarship of some kind? Isn't the money out there if you're willing to look a little bit?
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6: If I could have any job besides this, I know this sounds weird, but I would be a pharmacist because I would be like, I would add something cool to it. I would be like a different kind of pharmacist, okay? So I would do it differently, okay? So I would look like a pharmacist. I would wear the white coat because without the white coat, you're just a drug dealer. Take your prescription in one moment. And I have a limp too. And I'd come up to the counter and I'd set it down and I'd say, would you like a consultation? And you'd say, sure. And I'd say, okay. And I'd hold up your pill to the light. I shouldn't touch your medicine, but I'm going to. I'd hold it up. And I'd say, take one. And I'd have all the other pharmacists flip the lights on and off to make... And they put lighters up to the sprinklers and we get one of the fog machines left over from our Halloween sale and it would fill the room and we'd have people wafting it with car mats just to make it go in some sort of circle. Take one on the seventh solstice of the third vernal equinox. It's two different times a year, but it's just a bit. Take one in the presence of a righteous man with the blood of a virgin, also with crackers so you don't upset your tummy. I give it to you, and as you were going to leave, you didn't even say anything. I'd say, wait! I'd grab you with a grabbing hand. What's a grabbing hand? I'm going to tell you. You can't, if you're going to grab someone and you want to instill fear in their heart, you can't grab with a well-manicured hand with like a pretty ring. No one's going to be afraid. It's got to be creepy, okay? How do you make a grabbing hand? I'm going to tell you. You put your hand outside your car for 2 hours a day, so it tans quicker than the rest of you. You take special liver pills that prevent your liver from functioning on this side, so you start to get liver spots all over, okay? This finger, you've got like a coke nail on that finger. This one's got like a raccoon eyeball for a ring. Maybe this, you don't need this finger, you cut this one off totally, because you lost it. You get a bracelet made of like whore gypsy Kardashian hair, you wrap your hand in it. Just as you're leaving, I'd go, wait! You'd be like, what? And I'd say,
7: There's one more thing.
6: And I pull out a hand of magic dust, which is just sand from the beach aisle in the pharmacy. I pull out a hand of dust and I would just go.
7: Do you have a CVS card?
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8: Do not drink and drive. I've been there. I know how it is. I've been there. Look at me. I've been there, okay? I know it. It gets late. You're drunk. You're thinking, what's the worst that can happen? I'll hit another drunk driver. And then we'll just high five and laugh. If you drink wine and you think you have a drinking problem, you don't. You're gay, okay? You cannot go to rehab with a wine problem. No one wants to hear your stories about going to the Pottery Barn or sailing, antiquing. Even the guy who drinks Zima, you're his bitch. You can't even blame drunk talk on wine. Where are the whores at? Sorry, that's not me. That's the Beaujolais. Look at this year. It's a saucy year. I used to drink a lot of Jägermeister. Yeah, I know, you guys do too. Jägermeister is for children. It is. It's too sweet. I'm serious. I give it out on Halloween. That's what I do. Here's a shot. Go home, find your dad's gun. Be somebody, all right? Jaeger is fun, yet disappointing. It's kind of like running downstairs on Christmas morning and realizing you're Jewish. It kind of sucks. Where is everybody? Oh, I remember. Now... There's no commercials for Jägermeister.
9: There's none. I've never seen one. Have you?
8: No, I haven't.
9: Right?
8: There should be some, right? So you know what you're getting into. But there aren't any. But I thought of some. Do you guys want to hear it? Do you or don't you? You do? Okay. Commercials for Jägermeister. A guy comes out of a hedge. He's covered in mud and blood. He's holding one high heel shoe. Did I just eat a stripper? Jaeger. There you go. Okay. To the point. Direct. How about another one? Can you do another one? I think you can. A little girl is sitting on the swing. Not swinging. A tear rolls down her cheek. Where's daddy? Jaeger. There you go.
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16: remember when I was a kid, my father could have a head cold and be in bed for 3 days moaning. 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An NFL linebacker gets a cramp. They carry his sorry ass off the field on a stretcher. A guy gets a hangnail and he wants handicap plates. Have you seen this? Young lady, what is with the piercing up here? Did that hurt like a bitch? No? Do you have any other piercings you'd like to share with the rest of the class? No. I love the piercings. I like the people that put like the four rings on the eyebrows so they can hang a shower curtain over their eyeball. That's a good look. And the nose piercing, which is great until you sneeze and put someone's eye out. That's a look, you know. I love the nose ring, which is a good look if you're a buffalo, I think. Yeah. My favorite's the belly button ring, though, because you can hang the mistletoe. I love that. Do you have the tongue piercing, young lady? Two tongue piercings?
19: No, there's two of them here.
16: Two of them do, and you're the attorney speaking on their behalf, apparently. Did it hurt badly when you got your tongue pierced?
20: My belly hurt worse. Oh, that's a good idea, get the tongue piercing. How are you today? I can't walk through a metal detector and I have a speech impediment, but I look sexy.
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21: We love you Latinos. We knew you were here. There's 9 Astrovans in the parking lot, so. They all got like stickers of roosters and Brahma bulls.
22: Yeah.
21: And then on the back window, they got those funny stickers like the dad sticker, the mom sticker, the 10 little kid stickers. The littlest kid's already pregnant in the stickers.
22: Aha, la tuya, wey puto.
21: I don't give a f- We learned Spanish by getting jumped by you Mexicans.
22: Yeah.
21: We love you guys, though. We love Latinas, boy. Woo! They are fertile creatures, though, I'll tell you that much. You want a Mexican, you better wear a condom and you better put a fruit roll up on top of that.
22: Word.
21: I'll tell you what, that's like throwing a gallon of water on a gremlin. 5 babies will shoot out of her immediately.
22: And Mexicans are already born with Raiders jerseys on.
21: Yeah.
22: And 2 felonies right away.
21: Right away.
22: Don't get mad. We don't make the rules. Jesus does.
21: Amen. But we love you Latinos, man. We love that Mexican beer like Tecate. The only beer in America you buy a 30-pack comes with a soccer ball. Come on.
22: I don't see Coors Light giving out hacky sacks and frisbees to the white kids.
21: Yeah. And we love Tapatio and Cholula hot sauce. You better bet your ass. Believe me. Testify. And we love the Latinos. They could communicate to one another like the Mayans simply by whistling like, Maria!
22: Look. White people, black people, look around. These Mexicans know what he just said.
21: Yeah.
22: You heard the dog whisper? I'm the cholo whisperer, SS.
21: Orale.
22: He said, Maria, hurry up and do the laundry before I hit you. That's what he just said.
21: Listen, not that we condone hitting women. All we're saying is you hit that bitch hard enough, she ain't calling the cops. That's what we're saying. That's where Chris Brown, if he had child locks, click, click, get your umbrella, Rihanna. It's going to be a long night in this bitch. You know what I'm talking about?
22: All right, racism and abuse. Let's keep going.
21: Yeah.
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14: I mean, everyone's going nuts. 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This is a harmless place. They have bulletproof glass. 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It was, And they're always trying to glamorize horrible people. We don't try to do nice things for nice people. You know, like now they've just released the home movies of Hitler. Have you seen these where he's with a dog? Oh, I've killed a lot of people, but I wouldn't kill you. 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
24: In April 2016, the wife of a rural Georgia police officer is found inside a locked closet. 2 shots have been fired from her husband's service weapon. her head resting on a pillow, the victim of an apparent gunshot wound. But what really happened inside that closet and in the hours and minutes before the shots rang out?
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24: 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The high school sweethearts were ready to call it quits. But was Jessica Boynton at the point of no return?
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25: But the trouble about rumor is, if it's written down, someone will believe it. You could have the most far-fetched, made-up, impossible, illogical bollocks. And if it's in print, someone will believe it. Just look at the Bible. Old Testament. Oh, that's my favorite. That is a rip-roaring read, the Old Testament. It's brilliant. I like the God in that one. He's a better God. New Testament God, he's a bit wishy-washy. He's a bit modern parent. Do you know what I mean? He's a bit liberal. Oh, turn the other cheek. No, Old Testament God, he's like 50s dad. He takes his belt off and goes, you know the rules. I've told you. You wound me right up. You, you floods. You, pestilence. You, what did you do? That's not too bad.
26: M.E.
25: I've been an atheist since I was about 8 or 9. And when I went to secondary school, by then I knew about natural selection, the Big Bang Theory, carbon dating, and the Earth was 4 billion years old. And so my poor RE teacher, I was the bane of his life. And looking back, he was a bit thick. Right? He was one of those teachers I thought, I'll just keep my head down. You know what I mean? He came in on a motorbike and played table tennis all day with the div kids just to keep, you know what I mean? You know the sort, don't you? And he hated me. He hated me because I was smart, right? So when he said things like, and God made the heaven and the earth in 6 days, and the earth is 5,000 years old. No, it isn't. Yeah, it's 4 billion years old. Why? How could he do that? God can do anything. Well, why did he do it in 6? Why did he do it in 5? Let's push him a little bit. Let's, you know. And he was saying that everything that happens, God does. He's done everything. Everything that happens, he means to happen. He's on top of it. He's everywhere. And everything he does is good. And I went, well, that's clearly not true either. Why are newborn babies taken from their parents? They're innocent. What? Why are some people born into abject poverty? And he went, because God moves in mysterious ways. That is the theological equivalent of going, look over there.
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27: Have you ever watched the shows on dinosaurs and they all sound the same? The big ones went, ah, and the little ones went, ee! They don't know from the bones, they're making that up. For all they know, it's like, shh. It's because it's a skull with no lips, man. That's what it looks like it would do. Ah! If I showed up at your house with no lips, you'd be like, that dude's going to scream. Watch him. Ah! That's a good guess. Don't you feel bad for animals, all the stuff we put them through? I got a half wiener dog, half retriever. That's a dog. Half wiener dog, half retriever. Have you ever seen a dog like that? It's a big dog with little wiener dog legs. Like a lab that got lowered. And when I first saw him, he was laying down. And then he just started moving. And I'm like, oh, it's a hover dog. We got to get a hover dog. That's awesome. That's a hover dog. I want more of those. And I asked him, dude, I go, how did this happen? He goes, wiener dog. Anytime you take wiener dog, big dog, you made him. That's what you get. You get a big dog, little legs. I was like, really? You never get that the other way around? Like a little dog with really long legs? Man, I'd have a whole herd of daddy long dogs. That'd be awesome. They fetch frisbees off the roof and get tangled the power lines. Got them from a no-kill rescue. You ever heard of that? No-kill rescue? Yeah, support the no-kill rescue, right? My sister was all about it. She's such a bleeding heart liberal. She's like, it's no-kill. You have to go to the no-kill rescue. I didn't know there's a separation. I didn't know people were allowed to kill. That just makes them murdering kidnappers, doesn't it? That means serial killers are people rescues. They're just not no-kill. They're like, we waited 3 days and nobody claimed him. Okay, funding got cut here at the dungeon, so. I read an article about Norway the last time I was here. I was in Seattle, and in Norway, the weather is so dreary that they have a high suicide rate. And I was in Seattle when I read it. I'm like, wow, Seattle has kind of the same weather, but they don't have suicide. They have serial killers. It's like, you guys are saying, you know, we know the weather sucks. We're not going to kill ourselves. What do you think we are, Norwegians? We kill other people for that.
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6: I was in yoga the other day. I'm in full lotus position, and my chakras are all aligned, and my mind is all cleared of all chatter, and I'm looking out of my third eye and everything I'm supposed to be doing. It's amazing what comes up when you sit in that silence. Mama keeps whites bright like the sunlight. Mama's got the magic of Clorox, too. Can't stop that song. There is no silence. There's just constant noise all the time, and people are talking all the time, and even with all the talking, there's no communication. We're not, and even when we say, how are you, we don't mean how are you. We don't care. Just give us a fine or a good, a one-syllable answer and move along. And don't even say pretty good. That's a follow-up question. Pretty good. Something happened. I don't have time to but we learn, we're conditioned not to engage in full conversation, you know, because as soon as you start to talk to somebody, somebody's cell phone's going to go off immediately. Did he

0: God, they got rid of those obnoxious rings, huh? And we certainly don't have full conversations on cell phones, you know. Usually the reception is so bad, but it's only bad on your side. The person talking to you has no clue. They're just rambling on and on. You've got your finger jammed in your ear. 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What about the bangs? Are they shorter? Are the bangs shorter? The bangs!
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3: You've seen those Rice Krispies floating along. Little beige blisters of air. Riding proudly in the milk. But you can't sink them. They ought to use them in life jackets. That's where they need them. You can't sink Rice Krispies. They float for a long, long time. Rice Krispies would float for a week if you leave the dishes out. I do. Rice Krispies would float until you gotta knock them off the side of the bowl. What are you doing? Washing the dishes. Did you ever notice that the Rice Krispies highest on the bowl dry first? It's because they're closer to the sun. Isn't that interesting? Yes, there is a little science in the show each and every evening. But those Rice Krispies will float forever. Well, you know what they do? They gather together. They gather together in little groups. Little groups of 8, 10, 12, sometimes 14, but always an even number. Little colonies of Rice Krispies. And you can't sink them. You try to sink them with a spoon, they come up over the side. That's what the fruit is for. Sinking the Rice Krispies. A good-sized peach will take down 80 or 90 of them every time. If I'm really pissed, I'll drop a watermelon on them.
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6: I was going to go to Vegas a day early to do some media, and I wanted to see the show called Love. It's also at the Mirage. Beatles Cirque du Soleil show. Fantastic show. Huge fan of the Beatles, and I just love their music, always have. And Cirque's always fun, and our shows are at the same time, so I'd never been able to see it. And I got 8 people from my camp. My wife's sitting next to me. We have great seats because I work for the Mirage, and everything's perfect except right behind me, these 2 chicks are just jabbering. Not about the show, just jabbering. Just jabber, jabber, can't shut up. Jabber, jabber, won't shut up. Jabber, jabber, jabber. And I turned around and looked. I noticed her husband weren't with them. I figured they're at a gun show trying to find a way out of this thing. Well, that's way better. I hear the guy sitting next to him go, "Hey, could you hold it down? My family's trying to watch the show." And she goes, "We paid our money, whatever the hell we want." And I'm just steaming pissed. They're ruining my damn night. I can't hear anything but that. I've been waiting for a year to see this show. And I turned around and very politely, don't start with me. Very politely, I said, "Lady, talking during live theater, as far as social skills goes, is like in the street." She goes, "You better mind your own business. If you don't quit flapping your..." Everybody heard that. Before, it was a little disturbance right behind me. Very few people privy to that one. Then 1,700 people hear me. This is all at a show called Love, by the way. I had her murdered and buried in the desert. Vegas, baby. And legend has it, if you go out into the desert and the moon is full and the wind dies down, you can still hear her jabbering. "Did you, what's that? That's that chick Ron killed. They call this Jabber Gulch."
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7: Getting a vasectomy in 2 weeks. Yep. Yeah. We're done. Done having kids. Willy Wonka is shutting down the chocolate factory. No more golden tickets. Yeah. I was doing a lot of research. I used to have a nightmare that they would be over me and they would be looking at my vas deferens, and like it was one of those bad action movies, like they had to defuse the bomb and snip the right wire, and they snipped the wrong one and exploded. It was just meat everywhere. Yeah. But then I did a lot of research, and I'm like, no, that doesn't happen. But what can happen, in 5% of the cases, it doesn't work. Do you know that? Like, it will not work. I met a guy who was like, yeah, you better be careful, man. My vasectomy didn't work the first time. I was like, whoa, what happened, man? He's like, we had a baby, dummy. And then I'm like, well, what did you do? He's like, well, we went back to the doctor and he did it properly the second time. I was like, wait. You went to the same doctor? What was that conversation like? You come strolling in with a baby Bjorn. Hey, remember me? No, lady. My chart's already back there, okay? I'm just here for some child support. It takes a medical office to raise a baby.
2: Richard Pryor.
5: I took some acid once, too. White dude gave me some. At a party, dude said, this is far out. I said, well, what is it?
8: It's far out.
5: I said, well, give me some acid.
8: It'll have you tripping.
5: Hey, get out of my face. Trip that motherfucker. You know, about 20 minutes later, I was at the party, you know. Hey, blood, what's happening, home? Ain't nothing to him. You got it? Yeah. Yeah. Huh? Oh, man, ain't nothing to it. White dude gave me some talking about I'm gonna be tripping. I ain't going no place without my luggage. Hey, man, look at this. I can catch my hand.
9: I've got to get out of here.
5: I can't breathe. I don't remember how to breathe. Something wrong.
8: I told you it was far out.
5: I'm gonna die. I'm gonna die.
10: Open the pod doors. Hear me, Hal? Open the pod doors, Hal.
11: I'm afraid I can't do that, Dave.
10: Hal?
11: There's no further need for this conversation, Dave.

0: Please, Dave. Don't, Dave. I'm losing my mind, Dave. Hi. My name is HAL 9000. I was invented in 1992. My teacher taught me a song. Would you like to hear it, Dave? Yes, HAL, sing it. It's called Daisy. Daisy. Daisy. Give me your red hairdo. I am crazy over the love of you.
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4: My pet hate when I'm on stage, it doesn't really matter too much in this show because it's being filmed, but I hate it when people have their camera phone up and they're videotaping my show when I'm doing a gig. For two reasons, and it sounds silly, but first reason is simple. They're my jokes, and I don't want you putting them on the internet before I get to record them on a special. Second reason is I'm not in charge of the editing. Do you know how easy it would be to edit that last routine? And I'd be getting interviewed and someone would go, Jim, why do you hate homosexuals so much? And I'd be like, I don't hate homosexuals. And then they'd show me the clip and I'd be like, oh, no. What you don't understand is I was God at the time. God doesn't like homosexuals. And I don't hate gay people. I'm pro-gay people, man. I protested for gay marriage. I believe very strongly in gay marriage. I believe if you're a person who's watching this special right now and you don't believe in gay marriage, turn it off your dick and I don't want anything to do with it. Now, and my reasoning is so simple, right? If you don't believe in gay marriage, you're a dick because it's got nothing to do with you, right? Doesn't matter. It doesn't matter who loves who or who wants to be with who. It's none of your business. If you hate gay marriage, you know what you should do? Don't marry a gay person. That'll be your little way of getting around it. That'll show the gays, eh?
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5: I met this girl a few weeks ago in this bar, and she was young. She was just young. She was like 23, which is really young. And I mean, we were just talking, okay? We were just talking. But it was going pretty well. Like, it was going really well until she found out how old I was. And she goes, oh, my God. You could, like, be my dad. Used to be when a girl said that. I was like, yeah, technically, I could be your dad if I was having sex when I was 13. And I wasn't. Now it's like, yeah, I could be your dad if I started a family when I was in college, and I didn't. Pretty soon it's going to be like, yeah, I knew your dad. he was in the class below me in high school. He was pretty cool. Yeah, tell him I said what's up. I found out yesterday that I've been spelling the word separate wrong for about 30 years. That's disappointing right there. That's probably cost me some opportunities along the way. There's probably a job application just sitting out there somewhere. We're going to keep this one separate from all the other applications. I get this question all the time. Greg, you're 44. Don't you want to have a family someday? You got to understand, man. I come from a family, so... No. I'm familiar with that organization. I don't want to just jump right back into another one. I'm finally getting some distance from those other people. I'm worried it's too late. I'm worried if I start a family at my age, they're going to turn out like one of my high school term papers. Clearly, Mr. Warren, you waited until the last minute to throw this together. Where is your wife? Technically, we're separated.
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27: This is funny, though. Somebody in my neighborhood a couple weeks ago posted a sign on a telephone pole for a lost falcon. Like the bird. They're like, we lost our falcon, help us. I'm like, I can't. I'm not the Beastmaster. I can't summon wildlife from the sky. It's like, if you lose your dog and you post a sign, like, yeah, there's a chance you get your dog back. But if you lose your falcon, it's gone, dude. Forever. Because it can fly and it hates you. It's not going to be hanging out in the woods one day like, I really miss that hood. Nobody puts a hood on me out here that makes me think I'm asleep. That sucks. It's like, these people are never going to get their falcon back. I was like, well, maybe they'll get their falcon back. Because they're very smart. When they made the poster, they put a picture of the falcon on the poster. Yeah, which is very helpful if you're the one looking for it, right? Because that way you don't show up at their doorstep with the wrong falcon. I think we've all been there before. It's incredibly embarrassing. For all three parties involved, really. Falcon's just like, oh, this is not my house. I don't know why the falcon's Jewish in this joke, but it's a Yiddish falcon. And then underneath the picture, they put the falcon's name, Balthazar. And there was a $300 reward for him, too. I guess they're really expensive. So I'm like, whatever, I got nothing better to do this afternoon.
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29: First of all, let me start off by saying, with all the Michael Jackson fans, please make some noise in the building this evening. It's all bull, white people. Conrad Murray got 4 years and ain't gonna do but two of them. And looking at it like he got what he deserved. How do you figure he got what he deserved? You can murder a billionaire and get 2.5 years and probation? He's had me on 6 years of probation for a blunt I hadn't lit yet. They gave Conrad Murray's ass less than 4 damn years. Understand, white people, there once was a man named Plexico Burris. Shot himself in the damn leg. Understand that. Assaulted himself. He didn't snitch on himself. Didn't turn himself in. Filed charges against himself. 3 whole years penitentiary. Shoot yourself. And I know some of y'all looking at me like, you're not finna talk about Mike a lot. Yes, I am. I don't apologize often. This is not a time for me to start. And the fact of the matter is, we watched this murder right in front of our own face and knew it was finna happen. He told us and we didn't know. Named his last tour, This Is It. White people, let me just tell you a little secret if I could. Black people have never said this is it in a celebratory fashion. Let me just say, white people do it all the time. This is it. Every time we say it like this. You know what? This is it. Killed him. First they told us this was a drug addict. Then we found out this drug was sleep. Are you telling me this got high and went to sleep? Yeah, that's no drug addict. Something's afoul here. This story don't go together. Understand, white people, no story ends with coma. But certainly no story starts with coma. They started this story off with coma. The next story is this asleep in a coma. Then they say he wakes up out of his coma. Now understand, the whole thing about a coma is supposed to be you can't get up from one. Come back to that part later. So he wakes up at the coma. Conrad. Conrad, where are you? Conrad, Tito, someone, come here. Then they say, ain't nobody there. So they say he grabs the propofol and injects himself and goes back into a coma.
0: Girl, close your eyes. Let the propofol into you.
29: That was the only problem with Michael Jackson. His fans was too damn nice. Nice-ass Michael Jackson fans letting Conrad Murray's punk ass go to court every day with no security. That's why you got to have some ghetto fans. You ain't gonna be able to just kill me and go to court like everything is okay. It's gonna be a bitch to hit you with a brick every time you show up to court. Just, I'm here for...
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I better explain this. Some guy, some clown walks into our

0: have to be sitting there like, Ricky, I'm here because I'm endangered. And then one of those mean people in the audience would offer up the advice, yeah, I want to say something to the sea pig. That sea cow, whatever. Sea pig, you a fat seal. You got to get yourself an education and a job. And he'd be like, I live in the ocean. Just so happen you live in the ocean because you ain't got no job. You got to get in Weight Watchers, some kind of program. I have a layer of blubber to keep my body warm in the water. Whatever, talk to the hand. I don't have a hand. What if a manatee was in the audience? They might laugh, but they'd be crying on the inside. It doesn't look like God tried that hard on the manatee, does it? He's like, all right, blop, flip, flops. What the hell? Let's go with a goatee. You know what? I got a golf game. Throw this around Florida. It'll fit in. Hey, I'm from Florida. I don't think God plays golf. I didn't like some of those jokes. We all drink bottled water because tap water's scary. If it comes from a tap, I don't want it. As if bottled water didn't come from a tap at one time. Sound like there's some guy over in France next to a stream going, one butter, two butter. I think that guy would speak French. He's too lazy to learn two words in French. I do feel silly buying bottled water. Whenever I go in a store, I'm like, hey, how you doing? Yeah, I know I can get water free from any faucet, but I don't want to pay for it. I'm just curious, you got any air back there? Can I buy your garbage? How did we get to the point where we're paying for bottled water? It must have been some weird marketing meeting over in France. You know, some French guy was sitting there, he's like, how dumb do I think the Americans are? I bet you we could sell those idiots water. Up here, the Americans are pretty dumb, but they're not going to buy water. Oh, yes, they are. Let's just tell the Americans the water's from France. We bought it. I don't know if you're like me, when they first introduced bottled water, I thought it was so funny. It's like, bottled water, they're selling bottled water. I guess I'll try it. Oh, this is good. This is more watery than water. Yeah, this has got a water kick to it. This must be like H3O. I was looking at a bottled water. They have nutritional facts printed on this sign. You know, I'm no chemist, but I got a rough idea what's in water. Kind of expect to turn the label, see a recipe around. Oh, that's how you make ice cubes. Apparently you just freeze this stuff. Oh, but you need a tray. That's how they get you, gotta buy their tray.
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3: It's amazing how, like, in most parts of the country, like, white audiences have gotten so paranoid about anything racial, man. It really is weird. And it's not just race or sexual orientation. It's religion. I mean, let's be honest. You know what I mean? You can't, you mention Islam in a negative light, all of a sudden you're Islamophobic. And I'm not saying all Muslims are bad, but, you know, let's be honest. They have not been handling things well. You know, they need to, as we say, take it down a notch. I mean, there were riots in the Middle East last year because there was an offensive cartoon. A Danish cartoonist did an offensive political cartoon, and there were embassies burned. They trampled each other to death and had death threats. And it was like, Jesus, don't Muslims ever just fire off an angry email? Doesn't anybody in Islam just have a laptop? I didn't appreciate that! Exclamation point. And it happened all over the world. I saw riot footage from Pakistan, and this really hurt because it's my favorite vacation spot. And there was a group of very angry men attacking a McDonald's. And they were attacking McDonald's because it was American. Look, I understood why they were mad at America. A Danish cartoonist did something offensive. It was reprinted in France, Germany, and Turkey, so naturally it's our fault. And you know the Ronald that sits on the bench and stares into the playland? They had knocked him into the dirt and they were stomping on him. You know, because he's a Jew.

0: staring defiantly into the camera like we as Americans are going to sit home going, "Ah, no." Not the shiny, red-headed plastic pedophile. 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
1: The couple's in the house. How you doing? All right. That's your boyfriend right there. He's very handsome. What do you call him when you're trying to be romantic?
2: Bear.
1: Huh?
2: Bear.
1: Bear? That's really cute. My old girlfriend, I called her my fuzzy little teddy bear. She called me Big Fat Cash Machine. ATM for short. Ooh. Room 1812, baby. Like the war. This girl asked me out one time. She told me she was an actress in porno movies. So I'm like, all right, well, when do you want to go out? She goes, well, I'm working Tuesday and Wednesday. How about Thursday? How about Monday? I got Monday available. Wouldn't it be great if instead of bad things, good things could be transmitted through sex? Like skills? Baby, I'm gonna do you till you're an architect. Don't stop till I can juggle. Oh my God, I'm gonna type. Oh my God, I'm gonna type. How was your date last night? Did you get lucky? Yeah, I think my resume speaks for itself. One time my old girlfriend and I, we rented a Jewish porno movie. Yeah. It's called I Don't Do That. Have you seen it? It's a sequel to Get That Thing Out of My Face. Which I think was a remake of Ew.

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1: 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I think, well, I'll hang on. You are now being held in a queue. If you have a tone phone, please press for your choice of relaxing listening. Press 1 for the Blue Danube, 2 for the Cuckoo Waltz, 3 for Tommy Steele having a crack at Phantom of the Opera. You have now reached the head of the queue, and a trained consultant will be with you in how long, Sheena? As soon as she's finished her pasty. Meanwhile, please press 1 for huge worrying lumps, 2 for inexplicable flatulence, 3 for grumbling groins, back passage bother, and all inquiries for Washing Machine World. Please note that we are no longer dealing with diarrhea or gonorrhea, as these are causing repetitive strain injury in the girls typing the invoices.
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3: I don't know what happened. There was a time when England was white. And this used to be the factory that made white people. This was... I miss you, white folks, you know? You really don't. I don't know what the brown people have done to offend you. But I'm asking you to come back. Is that your man, sweetheart? Yeah? And you're a brown girl? Nice. Well, hang on to him. He's a collector's item. They've stopped making them. I don't know if you're aware of this or not, but white people are on limited release. It's funny because when I was a teenager, I was an angry teenager. I'm sure every teenager is an angry teenager, but I was hanging around the blacks. And, you're a little more Afrocentric than the ones I was hanging out with. I'm not sure if that's a dashiki or an Indian shirt. So I'm hanging around the black guys. I'm a teenager. I'm listening to Public Enemy. I didn't have a reason for this, but I was angry at white people. And when white people would walk past me, I was angrier than my black friends were. And my black friends were like, why are you so angry? I'm like, I don't know. I think I'm just fighting the power. And that was an adult, I realized how ridiculous that behavior was, you know, and it's embarrassing now. But when I see white people now, it's different, you know what I mean? Obviously, I mean, I see the same thing, you know what I mean? But it's different now, you know what I mean? And, you know, it's more of a rediscovery. England's changed, man, from the time I started, used to come over here. And now when I come back to England, even the Indians are like second and third generation now. We get pissed off when we see Polish people now, don't you? I know you do. Go to a restaurant, the minute I see a J in a name that doesn't need a J in it, I'm like, oh, thanks, this is not going to be good. Excuse me, Anjanishkishku. I mean,
4: It's Anjanishku. Where do you want?
3: I would like to eat something.
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3: Can I get a Coke?
4: Huh?
3: Coca-Cola.
4: We don't have Coke, we have Pepsi.
3: I'll take a Pepsi.
2: But you want Coke?
3: Where are the Polish people tonight? Are you here?
2: Good, man.
3: They're up there. They don't even know why they're here.
2: I don't know. I see a show. Maybe it's funny, maybe it's not. I don't know.
3: You're Polish, sweetheart? And your boyfriend's Indian? No? You're not Indian? Have you looked in the mirror? Have you?
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6: When I was a kid, we didn't have no insurance. You had to be damn near dead to see the doctor. You had to be way past Robitussin. 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No matter what you got, Robitussin better handle it. Daddy, I got cancer, Robitussin. I broke my leg, Daddy poured Robitussin on it. Yeah, boy, let that tussin get to the bone, boy. Let that tussin get in there. It's gonna feel straighten up. Yeah, let the tussin get in there. If you run out of tussin, put some water in the jar, shake it up. More tussin, more tussin. Doctors don't give, you think a doctor give, a doctor don't give about you. A doctor give you a triple bypass surgery, give you a bill for $100,000. They got the nerve to say, take it easy. Take it easy. I gotta go to work right now. You see a brother driving a cab with an IV. That's right, they got all these diseases. AIDS, sickle cell, tuberculosis, cancer, Jerry's kids still limping around. I've been watching the Jerry Lewis telethon for damn near 20 years. No progress whatsoever. Nothing. Come on, Jerry, lie to me. Come on. Come on. Come on. Show a picture of a kid. Doctor it, okay? Put a stick in the kid's back. Prop him up. Tie some string to the crippled kid. Make a puppet out of him. Just walk him out there. Do something. Where the money going? Where's the money going? What, to keep Jerry's hair black? Think about it. Frank Sinatra's dead. Sammy Davis Jr. dead. Dean Martin dead. Jerry Lewis got a full head of black hair. And if you ain't gonna cure the disease, cut the kids a check. Cut them a check. They work hard for that money. You know little boys get ready to die? Get them a table dance. Get them something he can appreciate.
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13: So our new car has an OnStar in it. You guys know what OnStar is? You push a little button in your car and they have to help you, exactly. And I'm not proud of it, but a while back I had been drinking all damn day. And I made a very poor decision to drive myself home, and I got pulled over. I had never been in this situation before, so I freaked out. I was like, oh man, I'm gonna be in so much trouble. What should I do? Think. Oh, OnStar. The guy came on the speakers like, yes, Mr. Williamson, this is Bill from OnStar. How can I help you today? I said, Bill, listen. Lonnie's about to hit the fan, Bill. Don't panic. We're in this together, man. It's me and you, homie. I don't have a lot of time to explain, but a police officer is about to ask me a series of questions. I'm gonna move my lips. I'm gonna need you to answer those questions for me, Bill. Now, Mr. Williamson, I don't think that's... Bill, shut up! Get me out of this. I don't care how you do it or I'll get you fired. So help me God. Because I get really cocky when I'm drunk and I can't see the person I'm talking to. So this big burly police officer came walking up and knocked on my window. I rolled it down. He said, boy, you know why I pulled you over? I started moving my lips and praying for help. Right on cue, Bill chimed in. Officer, if you let me go, I swear I will give you kisses all over your body. What? No. I was pissed at Bill. But a police officer let me go because sometimes you gotta do what you gotta do. That's all I'm gonna say, all right? All right.
14: We got married earlier this year. Okay, thank you, one person. It wasn't my idea. She dresses me, that's the deal. I get to touch her, she gets to dress me. It's working out. She doesn't do it the normal way, though, telling me what to wear. She just tells me what not to wear, and then if I keep wearing it, it disappears. A month ago, I had a red hat. She was like, I don't like it when you wear that red hat. 2 days later, gone. Week after that, I'm wearing a pair of jeans with a rip in them. She was like, you look like trash when you wear those jeans with a rip in them. 2 days later, missing! Yesterday, she's like, I don't like your friend, Eric. I was like, dude, you gotta move. You gotta get out of here. She's coming for you. So I gave up. I proposed. Proposing is giving up. If you don't think it is, look at any sport where a man has to give up. He has the exact same physical action. Football, guy kicks off, receiver catches the ball. He's deep in the end zone, other teams all around him. There's no possibility he can move down the field whatsoever. If he even tries, he's going to be beaten into the ground. He has to give up. So what does he do? He drops down to one knee. In boxing, when a man has been punched in the face so many times, but he can no longer continue to fight for even his own life, it's the middle of the round, he wants to give up. What does he do? He drops down to one knee. And when a man has dated a woman for so long, that he can no longer dress himself or speak on his own behalf. He comes to this realization. He says, you know what? It's time to give up. So what does he do? He drops down to one knee. He says, I love you. Here's your championship ring.
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15: Bill Engvall. In the California desert, they found bones of a prehistoric porpoise. And they're saying it's interesting because this porpoise's upper jaw sticks out a lot further than his lower jaw. So I figure he's got to look like... And they're already trying to figure out if this upper jaw was used for, like, mating or catching fish. I'm thinking, what if it's just a goofy-looking fish? You know, like a dork fish. He's like, old as ain't the ocean. Woo! I better buy me some water. Because can you imagine if you were fishing and you caught a dork fish? Because you know your friends would be like, hey, man, what kind of fish is that? You'd be like, oh, nothing. Because you know that fish would stick his head out of that bucket. I'm a dork fish. He caught me on a corn dog. I was swimming underneath the ocean. And I said, what's a corn dog doing underneath the ocean? But you know me, boy. I love them damn corn dog, boy. Woo! I saw that bad boy. I bit it. Boom, I was in the boat. That's the last thing I know. Be pretty cool if they sold them in pet stores. Because you know they say pets always look like their owners? It's like you go over to your friend's house. Hey, Buford. What kind of fish is this? Dork fish? I'm just fixing to feed him. What do you feed a dork fish? Corn dog? Boy, they just gobble them up. But you got to take that stick out. They'll eat that stick.
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16: I just think it's hilarious when people talk about life after death experiences. They're all idiots, too. You know, I had that accident, and then I was headed towards that bright white light. You know the first thing an ambulance crew does when they find an unconscious victim? They shine something in your eye. It's not the face of God, it's Maglite, for Christ's sakes. There's an explanation for almost everything, but people just... I didn't start out in life to be a stand-up comic. I started out to be a drunk in a very small town, which is a really achievable goal. Requires minimum effort. 18 years old, whacked out of my mind on wild turkey whiskey, and I decided to rob our only little gas station. Here's a little hint for you. When everybody in town knows you, don't rob the gas station. I can only imagine the cop talking to that poor attendant. Well, what do you look like? Well, it was Dave. Had on Dave's shirt, Dave's shoes. Driving that school bus. His dad give him.
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17: Brian Posehn.
18: Religion's weird. I haven't written a segue since 1990. It's cool playing in places like this because you can talk about religion, because a lot of comedy clubs that Patton and Zach and I play, you can't, because you take the chance of pissing off half the audience, you know, by talking about religion. Because inherent in religion, inherent in your belief, if you believe one thing, that means that everybody else is wrong. You know what I mean? And I'd love to find out that we're all wrong. Except for the crazy homeless guy walking down the street, pants full of poo, fighting a ghost. That guy's right. You know, he's like, heaven is a chocolate train with a monkey conductor that farts lollipops. That guy, what stinks? And that guy's nuts. And then you die. And sure enough, giant chocolate train, chimp in overalls with a little matching hat. It's like, welcome to heaven. Have a lolly. Went to Christian camp for 8 years and read Chick Tracks. Damn it. I saw The Passion. You know what I think The Passion was missing? Cutting to a fat kid eating chocolate. Because I just think that movie was relentless, and I think they needed just a little bit of comic relief. But, you know, just half hour of Jesus beating and then... A fat kid in an ill-fitting t-shirt with a big Hershey bar watching the whole thing going, I need this for energy. And then you laugh, and then back to the Jesus beating. That's what that movie needs.
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19: Every time I do something, never works out right. I always get stuck, you know? That's how I got my name, Rodney Dangerfield. Yeah, I went into show business. I wanted to better myself. And I saw an ad in the paper. It said, improve your personality. So I went to see the man. And he told me my personality was okay, but my name was my problem. And I said to him, my name? Well, how can a name be a problem? Well, even William Shakespeare said, what's in a name? He said, who? I said, William Shakespeare. He said, look, you want to listen to me, you want to listen to your friends. I said, I don't understand. I mean, is it good to change your name? He said, of course, I always keep changing my name. In fact, right now, I can give you a very good deal. There was a man here last week, left me a deposit on the name, he never came back. Actually, it's a $1,000 name. I'll tell you what I'll do. I have a new name coming in next week. And I need the space. I'll let you have the name for $500. I said, $500? That's a lot of money. He said, it's a great name. It's a name. Once people hear it, they'll start saying it. I said, what's the name? He said, Rodney Dangerfield. I said, Rodney Dangerfield. He said, see, you just heard it, you're starting to say it. Listen to me, take the name. Seymour, go down in the basement, look in the blue box, and bring up a Rodney Dangerfield. I said, wait a minute. Suppose I use the name and I don't like it. Can I bring it back? He said, of course. All I ask is one thing. While you're using the name, don't give it a bad name. So finally, I decided to call myself Rodney Dangerfield. As soon as I got home, I thought to myself, what did I do? I made a mistake. I called the guy up. I said, look, this is Rodney Dangerfield. He said, who? I said, Dangerfield, don't you remember? He said, oh, yeah, Shakespeare's friend. I said, look, I don't want the name. He said, don't be foolish. Try it for 2 weeks. I guarantee you'll keep it. So I tried the name for 2 weeks. I still didn't like it. I went to bring it back. I couldn't find the guy. He changed his name.
20: Pope Benedict. Incidentally, he's called Pope Benedict because he comes with a hollandaise sauce. Hang on, that's not a hollandaise sauce. Benedict. I read about a Catholic priest that exposed himself, so they defrocked him. They don't help themselves, do they? Well, they do, that's part of the problem. This scandal could bring the Catholic Church to its knees. You've got to finish that one in your own head. Somewhat ironically. I don't think the Pope should worry about the sex scandal. It'll all get sorted out soon enough when Jesus Christ, our Lord and Saviour, comes back from the made-up. Well, you all seem pretty happy with a little bit of Christian baiting, yeah? Should we take it up again? Okay. My girlfriend can be really loud during sex. I don't know why. She knows no one's coming to help. Fine. Up another gear? People say, smug, sanctimonious people, in my opinion, but people do say from time to time you hear them, Princess Diana should have been wearing a seatbelt. If she'd been wearing a seatbelt, she'd be here with us today. To those people, I say this. I say, you try snorting cocaine in the back of a limo while wearing a seatbelt. It can't be done.
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21: So we drop the microphones, get off stage.
22: We're 12 minutes.
21: 12 minutes in.
22: Walk past all the comics who were like hating us. We're like, yeah, good job, LA Comics. Yeah. Nice. Way to show us how to do it.
21: Yeah.
22: And we make it all the way to the door, almost to the parking garage, and then we stop cold at the same time. We're like, Mom and Dad. I'm busting back, and as I'm walking back towards the club, I'm realizing, oh yeah,
21: we were closing the show.
22: Right. So now all the crowd who hated us is now walking out of the club towards me and booing me outside, like by the escalators. And I come down back into the towards the club, and there's like a picture window for the club, and in the lobby area, and I see our parents just sitting there,
21: looking so sad
22: on a bench. Just looking lost. Like I said, that they look like new immigrants in Ellis Island.
21: Just waiting for their last name.
22: Yeah, just waiting for a new... Somehow my dad had like a round hat box. Like, I don't know.
21: So he just bang on the thing.
22: It became like a scene from like Black Hawk Down. I'm like, let's get out of here. They come out. I'm like, if she drops her purse, leave it. We'll get it tomorrow. And I start busting my way
21: up. Meanwhile, I'm upstairs in the mall. I'm waiting right inside Ozzie Smith's restaurant. Ozzie Smith is a famous shortstop for the St. Louis Cardinals. For years, he was a Hall of Famer, and I was in his restaurant thinking about the only other time we ate at Ozzie Smith's. We were 12. Horrible experience. Horrible. We were there with our father and our dad. Ozzie Smith's at the restaurant, walking around, greeting people at the tables. He comes over to our table. We were about to say hi to him, and our dad was like, can we have some more rolls, please?
22: Hands him.
21: Chance of roll basket.
22: A little racist.
21: A little racist.
22: I'm reliving that. So Jason comes upstairs.
21: I come back upstairs.
22: Empty-handed. Where are our parents? I can't even find them.
21: I'm like, they're back there.
22: You go. I'll go. So I go back, and Dad's leaning on the top of the escalator, and he's just kind of looking around like it's a Sunday afternoon. People are like flaking us off outside. I'm like, Dad, let's go. Where is Mom?
21: So that was the wrong thing to do to our dad, because
22: our father just piggybacked on our anger.
21: Always looking for a reason to just give it to our mom.
22: So that was the perfect entree for him to be like, Annette!
21: Loud.
22: And now I'm even back by Ozzie's, and I hear her go, what?
21: Like, it's so loud.
22: This is just all melting
21: so
22: down.
21: So bad. And so, like, they're walking towards us. People are still walking out. Our dad has diabetes.
22: He actually does have diabetes.
21: He does have diabetes. And he has these special shoes from Louisville that are $500 a pair, and he's walking in these gigantic
22: shoes. And he's
21: shoes.
22: So slow. Like, he's in one of the...
21: It's like, you know, in a movie where the shot goes where it's like a
22: rack focus, and they're pulling away,
21: and it looks like the guy's getting smaller. And they come back.
22: Our father's disappearing on the horizon or something.
21: It was taking them so long.
22: So mad. So we get outside. We get to the car. Like, Jay and I are ready to fight.
21: I'm like, I will punch someone now.
22: I have never been in a fight. I will punch somebody right now.
21: Let's go right now.
22: Like, we were ready to fight. And then our parents came outside. They got in the front seat. We got in the back seat. They drove us away like we were 10 years old.